0: that cover everything from managing anger to building resilience to believing in yourself when the world doubts you. These are evidence-based tools that actually work and will help kids discover that they have the power to change the game.
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2: Thanks for listening to WDBO. I'm Michelle Wargo with our top story. Israel has shared fresh intelligence with the United States, alleging that Iran recently devised a new specific plot to assassinate President Trump. Fox's David Spunt with the details from D.C.
3: Israel, according to the Wall Street Journal, warned the United States about this plot to kill President Trump. Here he is earlier this week about the overall threat.
4: You know what? I may be gone too, because I'm their number one target. It's out all over the place. I'm their number one because they're scum. Well, I'm number one, so I don't know. I can't tell you that, but I don't really care because I'm doing my job.
3: The Wall Street Journal reported that Israel recently shared an intelligence report about an assassination plot involving the president. Specific details not reported, but the president no stranger, as I mentioned, to these threats.
2: Despite the heightened security warnings and the administration's declaration that the ceasefire is over, U.S. and Iranian officials are still expected to engage in further negotiations, with talks tentatively slated to resume in Switzerland next week.
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5: I'm Channel 9 Eyewitness News meteorologist David Eckert. Coming up, we're tracking more heat to kick off the weekend, an update on when higher rain and storm chances return to the region.
2: 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I'm Michelle Wargo, continuing our team coverage. If a dinner party or a cookout is on the weekend agenda, you'll want to make sure to take extra care to avoid a parasite that's making life miserable for people in about 18 states currently. ABC's Jim Ryan has details.
6: The CDC is trying to trace the source of the cyclosporiasis that has sickened over 1,000 people in Michigan alone, but with cases reported in 17 more states. The best way to avoid the fatigue, stomach cramps, and severe diarrhea that comes with cyclosporiasis is to thoroughly wash your hands before preparing food and to thoroughly wash the fresh produce you're preparing.
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13: Heat advisory continues until 8 p.m. Couple isolated storms still possible with overnight lows in the upper 70s. For your Saturday, slightly better bet for some scattered storms around. High temperatures pushing into the upper 90s. Heat indices again above 105. An even better bet for rain and storms on Sunday with temperatures in the mid-90s. From Channel 9 Eyewitness News, I'm meteorologist David Heckard.
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1: Thanks for listening to WDBO. I'm Michelle Wargo with our top story. In WDBO's continuing coverage of the conflict in Iran, more mixed messaging from President Trump regarding whether Iran is ready to renegotiate. In a social media post, the president said Iran asked to come back to talks, but the U.S. and Iran have been trading strikes this week, and Iran has been taking a tough stance against the U.S. in public comments. A White House official told ABC News technical talks have started, but wouldn't elaborate beyond that. More from ABC's Olivia Rubin.
2: What are the ramifications of the broken ceasefire going to be? We know that the United States has revoked that waiver that allowed Iran to sell its oil. Does it mean that the United States is going to put its blockade back in place of Iranian ports? Could Iran reshut down the Strait of Hormuz, which would in turn send global oil prices back up, including here at home? And of course, the big question on the table after a quiet night last night, does the United States again resume strikes?
1: An Orlando pastor is found guilty of sexual assault. Prosecutors say 54-year-old Eddie Nolsaint sexually battered a church member during what she believed was a spiritual ritual. The incidents happened in 2022 at Nolsaint's home in Kissimmee. The three-day trial ended with guilty verdicts on all four counts. Nolsaint is scheduled for sentencing on September 11th. The Florida Fish and Wildlife Commission is investigating a viral TikTok video that shows a woman petting an alligator. The video, taken at Silver Springs State Park, gained over 2.1 million views before it was taken down. It was posted amid a series of alligator attacks in Florida. The FWC is urging folks to keep a safe distance from gators. And crews once again are draining the reflecting pool at the Lincoln Memorial as President Donald Trump's renovation project faces new challenges beyond its original July 4th completion goal. Soon after the work was finished, the pool developed an algae bloom and parts of the new protective coating appeared to peel off from the bottom. Trump has blamed vandalism for the damage, but critics argue that it reflects poor workmanship. I'm Michelle Wargo, WDBO News.
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7: Heat advisory continues until 8 p.m. Couple isolated storms still possible with overnight lows in the upper 70s. For your Saturday, slightly better bet for some scattered storms around. High temperatures pushing into the upper 90s. Heat indices again above 105. An even better bet for rain and storms on Sunday with temperatures in the mid-90s. From Channel 9 Eyewitness News, I'm meteorologist David Heckard.
8: Traffic is a mess this afternoon because of a crash I-4 eastbound before Central.
9: Stuck on the highway
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11: I'm an eater, I think is how it goes. But now's no time to get into pronoun debates. We got some grown-up radio to do. It's Fox Across America. It's Friday. I'm in a great mood. You know what I'm going to be doing next Friday? With any luck, if everything runs on time, I will be in Monterey at the Golden State Theater doing stand-up comedy. My son Lincoln opening the show. That is as exciting as my life gets. Like, I'm not, you know... No, there's no hyperbole. You know, Joe Biden would say, not a joke. No hyperbole, Jack. I mean, well, Biden would say a lot of things, you know.
12: Make sure the television, make sure you have the record player on at night, the phone.
11: But the point is, we'll be out there in California behind enemy lines. It's a big deal. Friday night, July 17th. Saturday night, the 18th, we're up in Napa at the Uptown Theater. And if you want tickets to those, they're at foxacrossamerica.com. And of course, July the 25th, we will be at the Grove in Anaheim. Yo, California, they can tell you you're the most liberal state in the country, but these people are showing up to these Jimmy Failla shows. It is sick. It is sick. Blown away. My comedy pimp William would be the first one to tell you, wow, we're selling a lot of tickets in California, which is great. I mean, it's a big testament to our reach out there and some of the great stations we're on. I want to shout out KSRO, but I don't want to give Lawrence a big head. I'm kidding. We love Lawrence. But the point I'm trying to make here is I make human points on the radio. That's why I have a career. I am not like an astute political analyst. This is not me self-deprecating. I'm not putting myself down. I'm just telling you that my superpower in media is that I am consuming this either at your level of intellect or slightly below in the case of most of the audience. Like when my wife comes on in the third hour, we will talk about human stuff, raising a kid, sending him to college. I want to get Jenny's take on the Trump accounts. That's a big one for me because I thought that was the biggest thing that happened in the news this week. They're telling people of every color and background and ethnicity, you know, for all the Trumps are racist and he's selling us out to the rich friends. Guys, the Trump accounts, take any kid in this country and put him on a course to be a millionaire by the age of 55. If you are literally banking $10 a week. We're not talking about thousands of dollars. There's a big misnomer out there, and I was a victim of it most of my life. I thought people who had millions of dollars were making hundreds of thousands of dollars. Or in some case, even millions of dollars. No. It's a lot of people who managed to find a way to keep expenses down, not make their disposable income too disposable, and just squirrel a little away. It's all Shawshank Redemption. You know, you pull out the rock hammer and you just tunnel into the wall. That's all compounding interest is. The Trump accounts put $1,000 in the bank. Now you're tunneling away. $10 here, $10 there. And that's it. Okay, and you could raise a millionaire. You could be making $18,200 a year and you just gave birth to a baby. And you go, damn, I'm screwed. How am I going to keep the lights on? I was doing exactly that. But for one less pizza or burrito or whatever the hell you eat at the fast food place a week, that $10 can guarantee you that your kid might not have been born into means. But you are guaranteeing a world where your kid grows up to have a good amount of money. Whether they survive you, outlive you, you know, it doesn't matter. The point is, okay, whether you're around to see it or not, it's like life insurance. Okay, you're just doing it to know that you've looked out for them. And that matters so much more. And again, it is a reach out to the poorest people in the country. For all the talk about affordability, the Democrats keep telling you, oh, buying a house, paying for college. If that was a priority, they would be giving Trump a standing ovation right now for the Trump accounts. But of course, they're not. Why?
13: Democrats are so full of crap.
11: Seriously, they're talking about the reflecting pool. What's going on out there in Iran? They're telling you Iran is winning. It's still probably for all the funny things that happened with me and Donald Trump when we were alone in the Oval Office. As the media was leaving, he goes, you believe these people say I'm losing the war? Like, and he was saying it like it was hilarious because he's like, you know, he knows they're full of, you know what? But it's like, that's a level of play acting that you still, you know, you want to be able to put that past people. You want to be like, well, Iran doesn't have a Navy. They don't have an Air Force. The one Ayatollah's dead. The second one is in Mitch McConnellville. We don't know if he's alive or not. Okay, yeah, they're setting off some mines in the Straits to try to keep this thing going. And yeah, they're trying to slow roll us in the negotiation. But the point is, the scoreboard says America 59, Iran nothing.
14: He knows what he's talking about.
11: And the media is still on TV like, it's not working. Nah, it's going bad right now. Trump doesn't know what he's doing.
13: The media is a bunch of losers.
11: I'm like, how many videos do they need to show you of things blowing up in Iran? Okay, just put it in your head. Whether you're watching all these videos or you're not watching these videos. Thankfully, by the grace of God, there's no videos of things blowing up here. And we need to keep it that way. Okay, because we are dominating the game. Dominating. And we need to keep it that way. But the fact that the media has prioritized just make Trump look bad at all costs means that when he does something that is so tangibly good that literally every American of every background benefits from it, they just have to pretend that it never happened.
15: Journalism in this country is dead and buried.
11: I started this week looking for clips of people acknowledging how good the Trump accounts were. Okay, we had three of them by Tuesday. But we kept scouring the media all day Tuesday, all night Tuesday, all day Wednesday, all night Wednesday, all day Thursday, all night Thursday. It was like the Lionel Richie song, all night long, that whole thing, all night Thursday. We started with three clips. We invested 72 hours more. And do you know how many clips we have now? Three. It was mentioned to my count three times on TV this week, once by Scott Bessent, who's in the Trump administration. They were otherwise discussed. Dana Bash will give her credit, and CNBC mentioned it once. But you understand, this is, if you are raising a child, if you are running a household, if you're trying to save for a rainy day, but more importantly, force a generation of Americans into a conversation around financial literacy. Think about how many kids right now have student loans that don't come with a job that they're having trouble paying for. Now, if we had a financially literate generation of people in this country, how many of the people do you think would have taken out those loans? Okay, the correct answer is probably like 2% of them.
16: Correctamundo.
11: Probably 2% of them. If you sat down, the average person's smart enough to know that if you sit down and they go, all right, well, you're going to study art history. Oh, that's great. Yeah, that'll be $475,000. And congratulations when you get out of college. You're going to have blue hair, a pierced nose, but man, are you going to be able to make an iced coffee at Starbucks? Oh, look out, world. You'll have a $475,000 degree. And if someone comes up to that counter while you are misspelling their name on a cup and they bring up art, man, are you going to be equipped to talk to them while you're working a double at Starbucks? And I am not besmirching working a double at Starbucks. I look like an overweight, I dress like an overweight figure skater. There's no job beneath me. Okay, but the point is, you're not supposed to be working at Starbucks with a $200,000, $300,000, $400,000 degree that a university got away with charging you for because we convinced a generation of kids they need college. Okay, do you know what kids need right now? If you're raising a kid right now, you wanted a kid that was going to be rich, financially independently rich. Okay, you need a kid that wants to go be an electrician. Because there is such a massive shortage of electricians that on major projects right now, instead of training people, they don't have the time. They're literally just poaching electricians from other jobs. Do you know how many people, I'm not making this up, have kids who are making bank because they learn to trade? If you're a plumber, okay, you know how to do something with your hands, the carpentry union, whatever the case may be, that's where the money is. Because it doesn't come with $500,000 or $200,000 or $100,000 worth of overhead. Okay, if we had a conversation around financial literacy, kids would attack adulthood. And instead of being like, I want to be this or I want to be that, you'd actually look at it through the lens of what's it going to cost me to do it? What might I possibly make back? How is this going to, you know, further my lifestyle or hold it back? And this is the calculated decision I've tried to make. That's all I'm doing with my kid. I told my son everything there is you could possibly know about being a comedian and a TV host. Everything on earth you could possibly learn, I know. Not because I am a fountain of knowledge, but because I have literally screwed up every angle of approach you can to success. But if you're willing to persist, those failures become teachable moments. They could become assets. They become arrows in a quiver because you're learning from your own mistakes. I say this all the time. Everybody you know that you think is successful. You want to tell me Elon Musk? How many rockets did Elon Musk blow up before he got one to take off? Think of the first guy to walk on the moon. Okay, Neil Armstrong. Go out to Wapakoneta, Ohio, where my wife is from. Every elderly person out there that's a farmer has at least one story about Neil crashing a hang glider into a barn. For real. Yeah, right down here on 36 in Urbana, Neil came slamming into the side of the barn. He thought he was making a homemade jet. Yeah, it was a mess. Now here he is at Kettlerville. He's eating some turtle soup. Yeah, dunked the plane right in the side of the road. It was a mess. Everybody has one of those stories. But Neil Armstrong kept getting up and wound up getting so far up that he stood on the moon. Okay, but the point I'm having here is that financial literacy is the most consequential thing going on in America right now. But they're not letting it happen. Why are they not letting it happen? One, if you're a Democrat, you're a liberal activist who works in the media, you're never going to give Trump credit for doing anything good. But two, the educational institutions who hold this monopoly over the mind think in this country, you know, the ones that tell you America sucks and, you know, we're oppressors. And if you're white, you're bad by default. And everything Martin Luther King fought for, the Democrats are reversing. They don't want to live in a country where you judge people by the color, the content of their character and not the color of their skin. We live in a country now where it's all about identity politics. Oh, you want to secure the border? What do you got against brown people? Oh, nothing. Tell them to come legally. Bring as many as you want. Tell them to come legally. Sign up, pay taxes. That's what we do. Okay, the biggest problem the Democrats have right now is they're electing socialists. But their most viable voting demographic, I said this to Harold Ford yesterday on the Five, is immigrants. Okay, and you know why the immigrants are coming here? They're fleeing socialism. So you don't flee socialism to come to a country that's going socialist. That's insane. So the Democrats are really riding the rails on that one. But the reality is they're also derelict in their duty to inform their electorate of what actually matters and should be focused on. That's the biggest challenge right now. And that's the way you get the government to be accountable again. That's how you focus, you consume what matters. If you click on the link that says, what's up with the reflecting pool? Guess what you get more of in your political discourse? The reflecting pool. Does the reflecting pool matter? It doesn't. I mean, from the standpoint of, we want it to look good. It's our national mall. It's the first thing people see when they come to our nation's capital. Yeah, it should look good. That's why we didn't complain when Barack Obama spent $42 million fixing up the same pool. Okay, but Donald Trump comes along 10 years later, spends $13 million to fix up the pool, and the media is like, hell no! Ain't nobody gonna spend that kind of money on no pool!
13: The media is a bunch of losers.
11: It's crazy! And people click, and they go, oh, what's going on with the pool? Trump says somebody vandalized it. I don't think they vandalized it. Let's get Jim Acosta down there to report on this. And if you click on the link, guess what you get? You get more of that. And that's really the only way you're ever going to change the substance of the conversation in this country. If you click on sensationalism, politics revolve around sensationalism, there's no accountability. They run on sweeping generalizations. Okay, think about something as insane as Joe Biden running for president on this is a battle for the soul of our nation. I was on the radio saying, hey guys, I know I'm new to media here, maybe I'm missing something, but what do we get? If we win the battle for the soul of our nation, does that lower the phone bill, put an extra gallon of gas in the car, make college a little more affordable for the kiddo? Nothing. Oh, we get nothing. We just get to claim some type of valor. That's what we're running on here. It's like saying we live on stolen land. Lincoln went up to visit college the other day. I told him, I said, listen, you're going to die laughing because even if you don't go to a woke college, it's going to seem like the wokest place in the world because every college skews to the left. So they do a lot of the performative BS. And sure enough, he got a land acknowledgement when he showed up to college the other day. And my kid's not a political activist. He doesn't want to do it. Okay, but the point is, he still got that acknowledgement. But if he was smart, he, you know, wanted to have fun. And that's not his bag, meaning he does not want to be a provocateur.

0: incredible land we call America, there is nobody who isn't technically guilty of stealing it. That's how it works. But the point is, those conversations, those superficial ones, allow bad people to feel good, but offer you no deliverable. To the point I was making earlier, the substantive conversations matter. Okay, I literally sat my kid down and wanted him to graduate high school and make a serious, well-thought-out decision about his future. And as I said earlier, I have learned every lesson that you could possibly learn about showbiz, success, failure, everything in between. I dumped all of it on it. Comedy, TV, radio, writing jobs, commercial pitch man, private speaker, anything you can think of that happens in showbiz. I taught that kid the ways of the Force. And he was like, yeah, I want to be a gym teacher. He was like, you're out of your mind, fatso. But the point is, he made that decision with a full depth of knowledge about what he was deciding on. Now we're sending kids off to college. The college doesn't come with a job. They're $300,000 in debt. No wonder people think capitalism is failing. It's failing them. And the only guy doing anything to turn it around and have a real conversation is Donald Trump. But is anybody even mentioning it on the left?
1: The answer would be no.
0: And that's why we can't have nice things.
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2: There it is, Fox Across America. Your main man, Jimmy Failla. Riley Gaines coming by in the next hour. And then we will close it out. I'm doing a full hour with Jenny Failla. Third hour of the show today. You guys, I don't know if you think I'm kidding when I say this. The only time I get to talk to my family during the week is if they're on one of my shows. If they're on TV, Lincoln's on next Thursday night. Lincoln just graduated high school. Do you think he's hanging out with me right now? We play wiffle ball on the weekend. But other than that, he is getting hammered with his friends. They're out having a wild time right now, as they should be. Okay, but then Jenny, you know, I see her, you know, come home at night. I see her talk about TV and stuff. But the point is, we don't really get caught up. Unless I have her on the radio. We're home, we're doing things. There's a dog, 2 cats. There's a lot happening. Bixby's at the vet right now. I think his white blood cells were up or something. They're telling me somebody might have fed him too many pork chops last weekend. I have no idea who that would be.
3: You are so full of shit.
2: No, no idea. It's the first time hearing of this. Pork chops were in my house last weekend. I had no idea. That's kind of, I had nothing. But shout out to the Bix. And we'll talk to Jenny in a little bit about it. But in the very next hour, at the very tippy top of the next hour, this is my favorite part of the rinse and repeat fraudulent media. Now that they've kicked Graham Plattner to the curb, they're willing to be honest about the man, his character, his flaws. You know, all the stuff they were covering up a week ago, they're now willing to get out there and tell you, no, you don't understand. These are things we knew all along, but they're all full of
4: That's why I don't read the newspaper, because it's garbage. And the editor that let it come out is garbage.
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1: 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Orlando's news, weather, and traffic starts now.
7: Thanks for listening to WDBO. I'm Michelle Wargo with our top story. Israel has shared fresh intelligence with the United States, alleging that Iran recently devised a new specific plot to assassinate President Trump. Fox's David Spunt with the details from D.C.
8: Israel, according to the Wall Street Journal, warned the United States about this plot to kill President Trump. Here he is earlier this week about the overall threat.
9: You know what? I may be gone too, because I'm their number one target. It's out all over the place. I'm their number one because they're scum. Well, I'm number one. So I don't know. I can't tell you that, but I don't really care because I'm doing my job.
8: The Wall Street Journal reported that Israel recently shared an intelligence report about an assassination plot involving the president. Specific details not reported, but the president no stranger, as I mentioned, to these threats.
7: Despite the heightened security warnings and the administration's declaration that the ceasefire is over, U.S. and Iranian officials are still expected to engage in further negotiations, with talks tentatively slated to resume in Switzerland next week.
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11: I'm Channel 9 Eyewitness News meteorologist David Eckert. Coming up, we're tracking more heat to kick off the weekend, an update on when higher rain and storm chances return to the region.
7: You're listening to WDBO, Orlando's severe weather station. I'm Michelle Wargo, continuing our team coverage. If a dinner party or a cookout is on the weekend agenda, you'll want to make sure to take extra care to avoid a parasite that's making life miserable for people in about 18 states currently. ABC's Jim Ryan has details.
12: The CDC is trying to trace the source of the cyclosporiasis that has sickened over 1,000 people in Michigan alone, but with cases reported in 17 more states. The best way to avoid the fatigue, stomach cramps, and severe diarrhea that comes with cyclosporiasis is to thoroughly wash your hands before preparing food and to thoroughly wash the fresh produce you're preparing.
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11: Heat advisory continues until 8 p.m. Couple isolated storms still possible with overnight lows in the upper 70s. For your Saturday, slightly better bet for some scattered storms around. High temperatures pushing into the upper 90s. Heat indices again above 105. An even better bet for rain and storms on Sunday with temperatures in the mid-90s. From Channel 9 Eyewitness News, I'm meteorologist David Heckard.
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1: Yo, we got a big hour coming up on the radio. You can say big. We have a plus-sized hour coming up on the radio. Riley Gaines is going to be here. She's a big damn deal. We're also going to have Jenny Failla on the back end of this thing to close the week out in style. It's Friday. It's Fox Across America. You live in the greatest country in the world. You got to get fired up. Amen. 888-788-9910. We may get some calls a little bit later on. But right now, we got to do some adulting in regards to Graham Plattner.
2: This guy's a serious ass.
1: GP. He calls himself P. Hustle, according to John Fetterman. And we're at this perfectly fabulous stage of political discourse where the Democrats make the pivot from standing up for a guy and trying to human shield his flaws and sell you on the idea that this is exactly what we need in the Senate, to they're now doing that gymnastics routine where they all pretend they never liked the guy in the first place.
3: Democrats are so full of crap.
1: Are they ever? And this one is cartoonishly funny because you got to understand, until we get to a place, said this on The Five yesterday, where there is societal accountability for the people who push years-long lies. Like, remember how they told us it was the sharpest Joe Biden had ever been?
3: If you like Biden so much, name three of his complete sentences.
1: But they told us that for 4 years.
4: Start your tape right now, because I'm about to tell you the truth. And F you if you can't handle the truth. This version of Biden, intellectually, analytically, is the best Biden ever. Not a close second. And I've known him for years. The Brzezinskis have known him for 50 years. If it weren't the truth, I wouldn't say it.
5: You're either crooked or you're stupid.
1: Joe Scarborough's case, it was actually both. Crooked and stupid. He knew Biden didn't know what planet he was on. Biden wasn't even chairing his own cabinet meetings in the first year of his presidency. The reason Biden was appealing to the Democrats is he allowed them to be president. They ruled through an auto pen. They outsourced the responsibility of presidenting. But unfortunately for America, our enemies don't take their cues from Rachel Maddow or Joe Scarborough. Them going on TV in their angry lesbian glasses and being like, Biden's fine. He's great, you guys. The Republicans are ageist, racist, white supremacists. And that went on for 4 years. And then unfortunately, they agreed to let Joe Biden do a debate.
6: Uh-oh, I'm in trouble.
1: He was in big trouble, okay? He couldn't even speak in coherent sentences.
7: Making sure that we're able to make every single solitary person eligible for what I've been able to do with dealing with everything we have to do with, look, if we finally beat Medicare.
8: Thank you, President Biden, President Trump.
9: I really don't know what he said at the end of that sentence. I don't think he knows what he said either.
1: Okay. Did that sound, Joe Scarborough, like the sharpest Joe Biden there's ever been? But they all told us that for 4 years. And when the jig was up, we didn't slam on the brake as a country and go, hey, let's name names here. Who just lied to our faces for 4 years? They should feel some sort of shame. Like, we shouldn't watch them. We shouldn't consume them. I mean, networks should fire them for perpetuating that level of fraud. Okay, I'm a free speech advocate. Free speech means you don't go to jail for the things you say. Okay, but should you be able to keep your job if you're literally and intentionally gaslighting the country to divide us to the moon? Of course not. But they did the same thing with Graham Plattner. Okay. They knew he had a Nazi tattoo. They knew he had dozens of accusers. They knew about all of his Reddit comments. But they were telling you he relates to the working class. The people of Maine like him. And he's standing up to the big people, the billionaires. Even though the billionaires were propping up his campaign. But that was the fantasy. That's what they went with. And they sold it. And just like Biden, they sold it up until the moment it became politically expedient to be like, hey, what is this guy doing here? He's terrible. And the minute he left, all of the people who were praising him immediately pulled the goalie and started bashing him. It's my favorite thing in the world. okay? The View. How many times have I played you the clip of The View saying, yes, we don't like his character, but you got to hold your nose and vote for him because he represents the people.
3: The View is awful.
1: Well, here's what The View is saying now. We went from hold your nose and vote for him. Okay, that's what they were saying, to this. Clip four.
2: The point being that I just think that this is such a missed opportunity. And there's also this question of the moral high ground. I think Democrats really wanted to go into the midterm saying we are running on the moral high ground. We hold our own accountable. And it's harder to argue that when you got now have several people who you defended the bigoted statements he had. You stood by him when he had the Nazi tattoo.
6: Yeah, but they
2: tattoo.
6: Got rid of him now. So it's eventually,
2: like, how long does it take?
10: You know what how really long it takes. It takes, easier. You know, who is still sitting
2: and
10: there.
2: And sometimes so, it never
1: Oh, God, it's so embarrassing. Yeah, Joy's like, yeah, but they got rid of him. No, no, but did you hear the point she made? You stood up for a Nazi sex pest. Yeah, yeah, but we got rid of him. No, no, no, no, no. But we have to acknowledge the fact. It's like a cop stopping you and going, are you drinking? And you go, not now. No. I haven't drank since I left the bar. Why? About an hour ago. No. I mean, I was drinking then, but what does it matter? We stopped drinking. Well, it matters because your car's in a pond, sir. But it's the same thing. That's what they're doing. Let me give you Tony DeCoppel over at CBS. Not exactly throwing a perfect game over there, but he's at least being honest. He's saying, yeah, they got rid of Graham Platner because he's a loser. He's losing. Were they saying that a month ago? No. A week ago? Not even. Here it is, clip six.
11: The big question tonight is, why did so many in the Democratic Party, the party of Black Lives Matter and Believe Women, continue to see Graham Platner as a future star, despite scandal after scandal that seemed to undermine those principles and more? Despite his old Reddit comments about, among other things, why Platner thinks black people don't tip, despite his chest tattoo with a Nazi history, and despite the accusations of abuse against women. Through all of that and more, Platner downplayed or denied the claims and was defended by the party and some of its biggest voices. But after Platner was accused of rape this week, it turned out that theory had its limits. Character does matter. Platner denied the accusation, but for some Democrats, he'd committed the one offense no political party can tolerate. He started to look like a loser.
1: And that's what it is. So you understand, guys, okay, that's why he's off the ticket. It's not because of his views. They were willing to lie to you and tell you he was great. He represented the interest of the working man. He was going to give us a fighter in D.C. Oh, God. Like, good luck getting through my monologue on TV tomorrow night without me playing at least 35 Elizabeth Warren clips. And I don't mean to, but sociopaths fascinate me. And this is not even her fault. It's Gavin Newsom's fault. I was there when Newsom debated Ron DeSantis. He's an actual sociopath, Gavin Newsom. Not in a way that turned me off. I was like, well, this is neat. It's like watching a magician. You're like, there's a trick to this. I get it. You lie, but you never stop. So if you never, ever stop lying, you don't have to acknowledge that they caught you in a lie because you just tell another lie. So the greatest one, when he was talking about cleaning up the streets of California and DeSantis put up the poop map in San Francisco, for real, that's a real thing. They have an app of where people have pooped on the sidewalk. And Gavin Newsom would no way, shape, or form have any statistic tracking this, but he heard about the app and he goes, well, if you look percentage-wise in the district you're looking at, the number of poops are actually down in that district. And there's no stat for that. But instead of just taking the hit of you've let things get so out of control, there is an app to track poops on the sidewalk. He pivoted to, well, let me explain how this is a strength in a Gavin Newsom administration. It was sociopathic. And I was drawn to this, not in like, I want to do it, but like, wow, this is an interesting case study. And there are so many Elizabeth Warren clips I could play you this weekend. Here, let me just take this one. This is clip 19.
12: Graham Platner is the real deal. He's a fighter. And he's ready to take that fight to Washington. Graham Platner has the grit to go against the grain and to fight for what is right. That's the energy. That's the fighting spirit that the Democratic Party needs now more than ever.
1: Elizabeth Warren. If you didn't understand that, allow me to translate. Hi-ya, hi-ya, hi-ya, hi-ya, hi-ya, hi-ya, hi-ya. Never stop making fun of her for faking her ethnicity to get ahead. But this is the same type of sociopath. She didn't walk away after she got caught. Elizabeth Warren, guys, got caught lying and saying she was Native American to help her get into law school, to help her get ahead in politics. she was listed as a person of color. Like, yeah, granted, she dyes her hair, but that's not what they meant by person of color. I mean, that is bananas. And instead of feeling shame, she just kept on lying. She put out a cookbook called Pow Wow Chow. That's real. That's not a joke. The first time somebody said that to me on the show, I was like, oh, that's a funny joke. No. She put out a real book, like faking her ethnicity. And when she got caught, like, remember Rachel Dolezal's a white chick who claimed she was about black her whole life? And then when they caught her, she was kind of like banished from polite society because they were like, that's shameful. What a lunatic. What kind of nutbag fakes their identity? That's crazy. Got to get her out of here. And they did. But a few years later, it actually became fashionable to do such things. Rachel Dolezal was just ahead of the curve. Elizabeth Warren is trans native. I don't know. A pretendian, I think, is the clinical term. But the point is, because she got away with lying about herself, she could lie about Graham Platner. She didn't feel anything. There's no guilt. There's no shame. Listen to this one. This is also Elizabeth Warren. Clip 20.
12: I am here because Washington needs fighters and Graham Platner is the fighter we need. You bet. I said to myself, that's my kind of man.
1: Oh.
12: Because that is a man who not only has the values, but a man who believes in accountability. And we need a little accountability coming out of Washington right now. We need Graham Platner to come in and get rid of the corruption in Washington. Time for new laws.
13: Garbage like you just makes me sick.
1: Just an absolute sociopath. And when she says Graham Platner believes in accountability, do you know who Graham Platner blamed for his resignation after he was caught with a Nazi tattoo? Multiple women filed allegations against him. He got caught in a Reddit thread. I mean, slandering black people is the most generous way I can say it. Slandering veterans. He had a dating profile on a child predator sex app. Graham Platner, the man Elizabeth Warren just told you believes in accountability. Do you think he blamed Graham Platner for any of this? Take it away, Grammy. Clip 9.
14: I just want you to think about like what you would do as a regular person in a position where a much larger world, large forces were working against you personally to accuse you of the worst thing that a person could do, and it was not remotely true. I learned about this through press inquiries with no time to truly respond, no time for investigations before a corporate media system and the political establishment got to act as judge, jury, and executioner. Accusations are supposed to be the beginning of things, not the end. I think it's really important to understand why this is happening in the timeline. Why this is happening right now.
15: That was embarrassing.
1: Does that sound like a man who believes in accountability? Okay, special interests, corporate entities did not tell him to get a Nazi tattoo. Corporate entities did not tell him to hold a woman against her will violently. Corporate entities did not tell him to rape a girl or start a dating profile on a child predator sex app. You know who told him to do those things? He did. And Elizabeth Warren's telling you, Graham Platner is exactly what we need to have accountability in Washington. Pocahontas, man. And she is the actual proof that we are living in the death of shame. Like, there should be a slam on the brakes moment where, as a country, we go, hey, who are the people who told us every day for 4 years that Trump colluded with Russia? Who are they? Because once the Mueller probe comes and goes, as a country, if you're going to have faith in anything in terms of institutions, it has to start with our press. They're there to be a check on the people in power. That's their job. So if the press is not going to hold people in power accountable, they're going to instead inflame tensions by making up things about them that are fake. And of course, shielding things about their preferred party that are true, like Biden's cognitive state. Then the only way to have accountability is for the people who are citizens to slam on the brakes and be like, yeah, who made up the Russia story? Because they should never be watched again. And that would change things. But because you were sold the Russian story as a liberal for 3 years and then it didn't pan out, you were like, well, it's the Republicans' fault it didn't pan out. I bet Putin bribed Robert Mueller. I'm going to turn into Rachel Maddow tonight so she can tell me Joe Biden's sharp as a tack and the vaccine blocks COVID and Graham Plattner's the man of the year and Trump said there were fine people on both sides and he never condemned the neo-Nazis and the white nationalists in Charlottesville.
16: And you had people, and I'm not talking about the neo-Nazis and the white nationalists because they should be condemned totally, but you had many people in
17: this
16: that group.
17: This thing is going to become gargantuan when the Son of Man comes.
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18: Is Fox Across America with Jimmy Fallon, a three-hour audio masterpiece brought to you by the fine folks at Prevagen. It is for your brain. And if your brain is functioning properly, you're going to stick around because Riley Gaines is in the very next segment on this show. A woman far too classy for a radio house of ill repute like this, but she's like the Garth Brooks of media. She's got friends in low places. I happen to be one of those friends in one of those places. So we're fired up to have a talk with Riles, who, to be honest with you, became a national figure because she was the first consequential pushback against the reality that the Democrats had created a gap between what people believed to be true and what they were willing to say in public. Meaning nobody thought it was fair that men should compete against women. Nobody thinks it's right to this day that biological men should be in women's dressing rooms. But people were going along with it at first because they didn't want to be called transphobes and bigots and intolerant and everything else. And gals like Riley quickly came to understand everybody was getting tolerance except them. Like, their views didn't matter. Their comfort, okay, their level of playing field wasn't a thing. So she was the person who spoke out against it. And that's what obviously put her on the map. And then people came to know her as phenomenal and funny and fun and everything in between. And she's a brilliant mind. And you see her in and out of the White House and making national news all the time. But today, her ship has really sailed in because she is on the radio with a guy who dresses like an affordable male stripper most of the time. But the point is, I'm someone like her who cares. Okay, I have a child. I watched him grow up and go through so many periods of what you call transition, except we didn't try to make any of the transitions permanent because those of us who grew up watching Mr. Rogers knew the truth.
19: Boys are boys from the beginning. If you were born a boy, you stay a boy. Girls are girls right from the start. If you were born a girl, you stay a girl and grow up to be a lady.
18: Now, if Mr. Rogers were to say that now in the modern Democrat Party, oh my God.
20: He should be behind bars.
18: Suffice to say, Mr. Rogers will not be voting for James Tallarico in Texas. Riley Gaines, join us in studio next. We're excited.
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21: Thanks for listening to WDBO. I'm Michelle Wargo with our top story. In WDBO's continuing coverage of the conflict in Iran, more mixed messaging from President Trump regarding whether Iran is ready to renegotiate. In a social media post, the president said Iran asked to come back to talks, but the U.S. and Iran have been trading strikes this week, and Iran has been taking a tough stance against the U.S. in public comments. A White House official told ABC News technical talks have started, but wouldn't elaborate beyond that. More from ABC's Olivia Rubin.
22: What are the ramifications of the broken ceasefire going to be? We know that the United States has revoked that waiver that allowed Iran to sell its oil. Does it mean that the United States is going to put its blockade back in place of Iranian ports? Could Iran reshut down the Strait of Hormuz, which would in turn send global oil prices back up, including here at home? And of course, the big question on the table after a quiet night last night, does the United States again resume strikes?
21: An Orlando pastor is found guilty of sexual assault. Prosecutors say 54-year-old Eddie Nolsaint sexually battered a church member during what she believed was a spiritual ritual. The incidents happened in 2022 at Nolsaint's home in Kissimmee. The three-day trial ended with guilty verdicts on all four counts. Nolsaint is scheduled for sentencing on September 11th. The Florida Fish and Wildlife Commission is investigating a viral TikTok video that shows a woman petting an alligator. The video, taken at Silver Spring State Park, gained over 2.1 million views before it was taken down. It was posted amid a series of alligator attacks in Florida. The FWC is urging folks to keep a safe distance from gators. And crews once again are draining the reflecting pool at the Lincoln Memorial as President Donald Trump's renovation project faces new challenges beyond its original July 4th completion goal. Soon after the work was finished, the pool developed an algae bloom and parts of the new protective coating appeared to peel off from the bottom. Trump has blamed vandalism for the damage, but critics argue that it reflects poor workmanship. I'm Michelle Wargo, WDBO News.
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24: Heat advisory continues until 8 p.m. Couple isolated storms still possible with overnight lows in the upper 70s. For your Saturday, slightly better bet for some scattered storms around. High temperatures pushing into the upper 90s. Heat indices again above 105. An even better bet for rain and storms on Sunday with temperatures in the mid-90s. From Channel 9 Eyewitness News, I'm meteorologist David Heckard.
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18: What the producers think of the guest by the song they get. You know, I had a girl on this week. He just played Taps. He was like, this is bad for ratings. But if you're getting Michael Jackson, that can only mean one thing. Riley Gaines in the house and the crowd goes wild. Hey, girl.
25: I am so glad to be on with you. Did you watch the Michael Jackson movie?
18: Let's talk about Michael Jackson because
25: I go around my house singing Human Nature. Like without ceasing.
18: Is that a real thing?
25: Singing, dancing, moonwalking to the best of my ability, all hours of the day.
18: Listen, I grew up in a big Michael Jackson house because I was an MTV generation. Thriller was a big deal. You 100%. Became a werewolf.
25: 100%.
18: Although the most shocking part of Thriller is that Michael had a girlfriend. I mean, look, at the time it wasn't. At the time, you were like, werewolf. But you watch it now and you're like, girlfriend. What the hell? What's going on here? That's why the moon's full. Something's happening here.
25: I'm thrilled. I'm going to the Michael Jackson show tonight.
18: That's amazing.
25: When in Mom Donnie's New York?
18: Can I jump in? Well, that's, yeah, it's a safe place to be. You got to be in big crowds if you're going to be in Mom Donnie. Yeah. What's funny about the Michael Jackson play, because I was there with Jenny Failla recently, is there are people in the audience that talk through the movie, and you're going to like it.
25: Oh, wow.
18: Like, there's, I'm not spoiling anything, but there's like a scene where he's like getting dressed and you will hear this, the beginning of the second act of the play. I'm spoiling nothing because it's just him dancing. It's a lot of what the play is. Okay. But he's like, he's getting dressed and you know, he has certain things like the hat, the glove, cane. And literally it starts with him in the dark putting on an item and you'll hear somebody be like, put on your glove, Michael. You know what I mean? And I'm like, oh, you got your cane. And everyone, it's a weird thing. It's very communal. You're going to love it.
25: I can't wait.
18: Come on, Riley Gaines. Well, it's nice to have you in New York. A lot of people don't know this, but our friendship is based on Broadway plays. I'm kidding.
25: No, that's what it all goes back to. We go way, way back.
18: She's going to see Michael, and then she's going downtown to see the Dylan Mulvaney play. It's great.
25: Well, I want to see Ketanji Brown Jackson on Broadway.
18: That was a real thing.
25: You know what? I don't even think that's the most disqualifying thing about her.
18: No. Oh, no. If you
25: Which
18: want to
25: is
18: get into
25: sad.
18: This, no, Ketanji Brown Jackson, when you hear her talk, you realize that there are Democrats who truly believe women are too dumb to get voter ID. Like, you think it's a farce.
25: Not just women, black women.
18: Yeah, specifically. You think it's a farce, and then you hear her talk, you're like, oh, maybe. Yeah, maybe not. But I have so much to get to, and I'm just happy to have you in town. I always tell people this. I am, this is about probably the highest functioning white trash I know. Okay. And I'm not saying that to self-deprecate. I went to community college. I majored in Nintendo. I spent most of my life driving a cab. But what makes me work is I'm like very human. And I love to have you in human moments where it's just you and me, because we obviously know how to do media, but our default is like, if you guys could see, well, you can see her on Fox Nation. She's just hanging out in her jean shorts.
25: That's it. I know. And this is like dress up for me. Normally I'm in my like, oversized sweatshirt, comfy shorts, like athletic wear.
18: Yeah.
25: You know?
18: You look at it.
25: And so the whole media side, actually, I was telling you this prior to, you know, mm-hmm. coming on. I love being on with you because, I mean, you said it best. You're like a human being, a real person, raw, authentic, just genuine. And people don't oftentimes, I feel like, get to see that side of me, because when you're doing the news, you know, you're talking about these very serious topics that I care very deeply about, but you don't get that real personal connection with someone. It's so I love being on with you and talking about Dylan Mulvaney and Michael Jackson and Garth Jackson.
18: And Riley, that was Riley's very fancy way of saying that, like Garth Brooks, she has friends in low places.
25: That's
18: I see what
25: it.
18: You did there. You classed it up.
25: It's a Nashville.
18: You didn't want to take a direct shot. You're like, I'll give you the country take on this. Did Garth Brooks' bar open yet in Nashville?
25: I think it is.
18: It is so crazy because like I was hanging out in Nashville when I first got into comedy. I was doing comedy on the road. And it really was like a tattoo parlor, a boot place. You know, the barbecue joint, a couple of hot, and that was it. And now it is Nash Vegas, like they
25: 100%.
18: Call it.
25: Now you might, if you're walking on Broadway, get a chair thrown on you from the top of Morgan Wallen's bar.
18: You might get it.
25: You never know.
18: You know what's funny about Morgan Wallen throwing a chair off that roof? Because obviously people are aghast that something like that could happen. But if you spent any time down there on Broadway, like whoever got hit by the chair didn't feel it.
25: No.
18: There was no way they that chair. He could have been sitting in that chair. No. And the person who got hit would not have felt it.
25: To be real, it probably hit one of those pedal bikes. Things going by anyways. That's what like plagues our streets is bachelorette parties and birthday bashes and those pedal bike contraptions.
18: Nashville is the drunk white chick hall of fame.
25: Yeah, like it's a good time.
18: It's a great time.
25: It's a good time. I feel like Nashville, obviously we have a stupid liberal mayor, Freddie O'Connell. He's like on his umpteenth COVID booster still. Super crazy liberal. Not like New York liberal, but nonetheless liberal. But even still, I feel like Nashville is one of those cities where majority of the people are still red-blooded Americans who share the same values that you and I have.
18: Yeah, there's no way to escape that because, like, it's a beer town.
25: Yeah.
18: Beer towns, by default, their factory settings are very human.
25: Yeah.
18: You know what I'm saying? If you're in a winery, you know what I'm saying? It might go the other way. And that's nothing against wine. I'm drinking it right now. I'm kidding. Stop it. We're talking to Riley Gay and she's in studio. But yes, beer towns have a heart. And that's what I love about a good beer town. Well, something I wanted to get into anyway, because I know you're trying to get your money back from Graham Platner's campaign.
25: Yes, yes.
18: Are they going to give refunds? How does this work?
25: you
18: donated
25: good.
18: A lot of cash. I'm kidding. You picked out the tattoo parlor. I understand. I'm kidding. But you know, this is the season we're in. You know, people talk about seasons. Okay. We're in this fun season. And this is what I wanted to get into. You know, like whenever we're lied to about somebody, okay, they like say they told you Joe Biden, it was cheap fakes. he'd like shake hands with invisible people, and we'd be like, he shook hands with the visible, and they'd be like, no, it's a cheap fake. You didn't see that. And of course, they human shield the guy for 4 years, but the minute it's no longer politically expedient to protect him, everybody's like, oh yeah, we knew he was nuts. Remember that whole thing? So we're in that season with Graham Plattner now. Everybody who human shielded him is now doing their gymnastics floor routine to pivot to, I never liked him in the first place.
25: Yeah, which is like the least surprising thing ever, to the point where it doesn't even get much media attention. Granted, the media runs cover for them generally, but even among, like, you know, right-leaning outlets, it doesn't even get much attention anymore because it's the least surprising thing ever. Here's what I will say about Graham Plattner, really the state of the Democratic Party. They don't care about democracy. They have zero regard for democracy. That was made very, very clear with the whole Kamala Harris, here's this presidential candidacy.
18: An take actual it and coronation. Run with it.
25: Yeah.
18: Just because
25: seriously.
18: She gets paid in crown royal doesn't mean you should coronate her.
25: But honestly, that's when I really had my eyes open to, holy moly, they go by Democrats. Mm-hmm. They don't care about democracy in the slightest.
18: No, it's not even pretend, because in this primary, they said 215,000 people voted. And they're going to let 600 size up whoever comes next, which is bananas. So the donors, it's like, for all the talk about money in politics, like, first of all, Kamala outspent Trump about 5-1. She spent $1.5 billion in 100 days. So they're fine with money in politics. They're fine with values, because this is the larger point I've been trying to make about Graham Plattner, is we all know they overlooked all kinds of nonsense and chicanery, and obviously things changed when he started to lose. If it really was a come to Jesus moment about views, everyone running for Congress in New York would be kicked off the ballot.
25: Right.
18: These are literally like, we're here to bring down Western civilization. Like, how do you elect someone who's like, I'm here to upend your way of government?
25: But that's kind of the standard now. Yeah. And I really thought following the 2024 election that we would start to see, like, you know, slowly recanting from their super crazy radical stuff. Namely, honestly, the trans stuff. That to me, and maybe it's because I've been like personally involved and that's been my mission, but the people who think that women need prostate exams and that men can get pregnant and that tampons belong in boys' bathrooms, like, you were legitimately insane.
18: You're an insane person.
25: I thought they would like recant from that, mm-hmm. but that's not at all what they've done. They've leaned into it. They've only become more radical. Look at who they've put forward in Texas, for crying out loud. A pastor who believes that God is non-binary and there are six genders. Like, they're only becoming more radical against what your everyday common sense American, at least how you have to imagine and hope and pray they would vote.
18: You know what it makes me think, Riles? It makes me think that that's where the donor money is.
25: Well, that's for me.
18: Because there'd be no other reason real not to walk away from it.
25: It's the only real explanation. And I think it goes across the board. It's not just politics, but mm-hmm. any big institution. Healthcare, I mean, doesn't matter. It's all about dollar signs and money. And so you have to imagine it's the same here, too.
18: Amen. We're talking to Riley Gaines. And I try to explain this to my friends, because as a comic, every green room I'm in New York City, I am absolutely in the minority politically. Everybody's in showbiz liberal. And
25: Really?
18: A lot of them, No, I don't mean, I know what you're talking about. The people that are strategically liberal, because they think that'll get them roles. It's just the city as a whole is pretty liberal. It's come a long way. Like, to be clear, 5 years ago, I'd walk down 6th Avenue and people would be like, psst, I like you on Fox. But now they say hello from 3 blocks away. They're like, Jimmy! But, you know, 5 years ago, you know, they'd be like,
25: shivved.
18: Hey, yeah, are you here in the store to buy a MAGA hat? I'm like, no, I was meeting a hooker. he must be running late right now. I don't know where this guy is. I don't know, MAGA. Good God, no, I was meeting a boy toy, you know. But it's come a long way in terms of, like, the open embrace of conservatives in New York. That is a real thing. I will give you that. But what happened in New York is, like, Mamdani wins with low turnout, you know. Like, the primaries that just went down, 7% of the people voted. So they really don't represent a majority. But because it's kind of what happened to you as a female swimmer, they had just created a gap between what people believed to be true and what they were willing to say. And that's what kind of New York runs on. Nobody thinks it's good that we have Congress people saying America should abolish the police and ICE and we just destroy our system of capitalism. But they also don't want to be on the wrong end of, like, an outrage mob. And that's how this stuff kind of succeeds. There's, like, an apathy.
25: Do you think the people here, well, really across the nation, do you think they're tuned in? Obviously not as much as you and I, who are, like, fully immersed in the political realm, if you will. But do you think your average American knows really what the Democratic Party stands for? And it's not just, like, the Mamdanis. Like, you would be really, really hard pressed to find a moderate Democrat. They don't really exist. Even people like Governor Beshear of Kentucky, obviously a supermajority of Republican members in the House there, but they have a Democrat governor.
18: Yeah.
25: They paint him as some moderate. He's not. He's just as radical as any other.
18: He's Governor Tallarico.
25: Yes, exactly.
18: He actually is.
25: So do you think your average, maybe even, let's say, average lifelong liberal knows that that's really what they support?
18: No, I think what's honestly happened is politics got so petty and personal that everybody has embraced this as their local sports rivalry.
25: Yeah,
18: it's like,
25: true.
18: Go Army, beat Navy.
25: Yeah.
18: So they're not going to say anything bad about Army if they think it's going to help Navy win the next election, that sort of mindset. Because that's how the Plattner thing could happen. That's how you could overlook so much till you couldn't. And I think that's the biggest challenge to right now, is that there's a lot of people on the left that don't necessarily co-sign the things we spend all day debating. As you said, the biological male thing. Okay, if men could get pregnant from having sex with other men, every prison in America would have a maternity ward, and it would be crowded. It would be like a mall food court. I mean, it would be thousands of people in there, a lot of babies. The thing about the boys is, Riles, we don't take any plays off, okay? As a cab driver, you want to laugh about this, okay? When I was a cab driver, my garage was down the block on 7th Avenue on 21st and 7th, which is Chelsea's predominantly gay neighborhood. It's a wonderful neighborhood, a lot of culture, a lot of good restaurants. But on Sunday night, this is real. In the gay community, it is disco night. So when you go to get your cab on Monday morning, no one in my garage has ever picked up their cab on a Monday morning without two guys on it going at it on the hood. That is a real thing. You want to know why? Because it's men. Okay, it's not because they're gay, it's because it's men. They don't have a woman to function as standards and practices and be like, maybe we should go inside. No, it's just two guys. They're like, we're fine here. So that's the point, is if men could get pregnant in prison with the things men are doing, do you know how many babies we would be supporting in prison right now? Oh my God, talk about birthright citizenship. You'd be a citizen if you got born in a shower in a prison.
25: Well, to that point, the same men who claim to be women, they're getting into women's prisons, right?
18: Yeah, yeah.
25: That's and crazy. They are impregnating women. I've talked to several female inmates now at this point who have either contracted AIDS or HIV from men in men's prisons. It runs rampant over there. They're coming to women's prison for simply declaring they are a woman. They're getting AIDS, raped, impregnated. So to that point, the bigger point that men can't become women.
18: They can't. I'm telling you because I care. Listen, we got a minute more with Riley Gaines. Don't go anywhere.
25: That's it?
18: Well, we got a quick commercial break and then we got to wrap this up. Let's go. Back after this. Riley Gaines making demands. She has taken over the program.
25: I'm the boss here now.
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9: Oh, girl, they're playing 99 Red Balloons. I hope that's Riley Gaines approved, because she has comments about everything in the studio. She's, I booked Riley Gaines, but I got my old Italian grandmother with no filter. Hey, I got fat. I'm like, wow, good to see you, Grandma.
10: No, Captain Phillips.
9: That's right. You took over. She is the captain now.
10: Precisely.
9: Do you know that in the sequel to Captain Phillips, they don't hijack an oil tanker? They open an empty daycare in Minneapolis.
10: Perfect.
9: It pays better.
10: Perfect.
9: Like, we don't need your oil money. We got a fake hospice. We've got a Leering Center. Get out of here.
10: What about them? It seems as if finally being held accountable.
9: I love that.
10: I do too. I do too.
9: I wish that as a country, I say this all the time, a lot of what we focus on in media, okay, is predicated on what we click on. Like, so I'll give you an example. This week, the Trump accounts got launched. They're the biggest thing that has happened in a long time, because for all the talk about affordability, the American dream being out of reach, this for a new generation of people ensures that that won't happen. If they actually just seed this account for $10 a week, you'll have an 18-year-old kid who has a couple hundred thousand dollars in the bank. So when you think about all these kids now that take on massive college degrees that don't come with a job and they can't buy a house, they think capitalism is failing because the path they're going down is kind of a dead end. But because that, we don't focus on the substantive thing. The fraud, to that point, is a substantive thing. If we focus on that as Americans, because it's like we're the richest country in the world, we're $36 trillion in debt. That's not technically acceptable. But one of the reasons we're in that debt is because we haven't paid attention to things like fraud. So
10: totally.
9: If we start playing smart ball, you could actually improve things. Riles, look at us.
10: Totally. I'm super excited about the Trump accounts.
9: It matters.
10: Margo is here in studio.
9: No, she left. She walked off.
10: She's actually the captain of the ship now, Margo.
9: Her daughter, Margo, who can't technically walk, but is at that stage of toddlerhood where you walk by holding on to things.
10: Yes.
9: It's the way Riley looks leaving a bar.
10: 100% in Nashville, downtown honky tonk, Morgan Wallen's. I might throw the chair off the top. We just started the Trump account.
9: Mm-hmm.
10: Super duper cool. You can fully fund it, I think, for $5,000 a year. I forget what the numbers are, but by the time, if you do, you know, the full $5,000 a year for 18 years, you're nearly $1 million. Yeah, it's like $800,000,
9: $900,000.
10: By the time you're 18 years old.
9: Which is bananas. And when you talk about like all of the other stupid socialist things they're pushing, none of them have to happen if you just have this conversation around financial literacy.
10: Totally.
9: So that's, oddly enough, You know, when you get past me making balloon animals and dressing like a affordable male stripper.
10: Did we ever get past that?
9: No, you're not supposed to. But there's a lot of substance to things like that. And what I think is interesting, for real, is, you know, I grew up in the mindset that people who had a lot of money just had a lot of money.

0: I didn't realize you could be poor and accomplished like what we're talking about with the Trump accounts. That's why I think it is pretty cool. But tonight is not about the Trump accounts. It is about the Michael Jackson play. I'm going to tell you this now. The guy you're going to see is so good at playing Michael Jackson, people won't let their kids around him. Like when the show's over, they're like, do you want an autograph? They're like, no, no, we're good. We're going to get out of here.
1: Does he stay the same color throughout the entirety of the show?
0: He does. Like, this is the what they do is they just kind of start him there. You know what I'm saying? Yeah. So you don't get the full Diana Ross Michael Jackson. Because by the end of real Michael Jackson, his nose falls off. He was like a Japanese lady.
1: Honestly.
0: And he was missing his nose and it was crazy. And I enjoy it. I can separate the art from the artist. And you know what I love about the Jackson family is I consume things like levels of achievement through the lens of sports. So the Jackson family started in Gary, Indiana, the poorest suburb in America right now to this day, as it was when they started. And through the work and discipline and commitment, he was able to create what that became. It's a great American story at its 100%. Core. Things always go sideways if you hand anybody that kind of money. If somebody handed me $1 billion, like I say this to my friends, they'd be like, oh, Justin Bieber's out of control. I'm like, dude, if you had 100 million when you were 13, you would have been dead.
1: Okay, but he also bought Bubbles, the like chimpanzee.
0: The champ. You're back to Michael.
1: And that's a genius financial decision.
0: Bubbles, a chimpanzee. Greatest animal story really quick before I let you go. In the Netflix documentary about the making of the song We Are the World, Lionel Richie is at Michael Jackson's house with like 2 hours to write the song, but there's a fight had broken out between Michael Jackson's dog and his parrot because the parrot can talk. The dog is barking and the parrot's going, shut up, shut up, shut up. And the dog is losing his mind. And Michael goes, come on, Lionel, I want you to meet my chimp. And he goes, yo, brother, I ain't got time to meet no chimp. But Riley Gaines, you are free to go meet the chimp.
1: There it is. I'm so excited.
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6: Thanks for listening to WDBO. I'm Michelle Wargo with our top story. Israel has shared fresh intelligence with the United States, alleging that Iran recently devised a new, specific plot to assassinate President Trump. Fox's David Spunt with the details from D.C.
7: Israel, according to the Wall Street Journal, warned the United States about this plot to kill President Trump. Here he is earlier this week about the overall threat.
8: You know what? I may be gone, too, because I'm their number one target. It's out all over the place. I'm their number one because they're scum. Well, I'm number one. So I don't know. I can't tell you that. But I don't really care because I'm doing my job.
7: The Wall Street Journal reported that Israel recently shared an intelligence report about an assassination plot involving the president. Specific details not reported, but the president no stranger, as I mentioned, to these threats.
6: Despite the heightened security warnings and the administration's declaration that the ceasefire is over, U.S. and Iranian officials are still expected to engage in further negotiations, with talks tentatively slated to resume in Switzerland next week.
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9: I'm Channel 9 Eyewitness News meteorologist David Eckert. Coming up, we're tracking more heat to kick off the weekend, an update on when higher rain and storm chances return to the region.
6: You're listening to WDBO, Orlando's severe weather station. I'm Michelle Wargo, continuing our team coverage. If a dinner party or a cookout is on the weekend agenda, you'll want to make sure to take extra care to avoid a parasite that's making life miserable for people in about 18 states currently. ABC's Jim Ryan has details.
10: The CDC is trying to trace the source of the cyclosporiasis that has sickened over 1,000 people in Michigan alone, but with cases reported in 17 more states. The best way to avoid the fatigue, stomach cramps, and severe diarrhea that comes with cyclosporiasis is to thoroughly wash your hands before preparing food and to thoroughly wash the fresh produce you're preparing.
6: Pet Alliance of Greater Orlando kicked off its annual photo contest this week.
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15: Heat advisory continues until 8 p.m. Couple isolated storms still possible with overnight lows in the upper 70s. For your Saturday, slightly better bet for some scattered storms around. High temperatures pushing into the upper 90s. Heat indices again above 105. An even better bet for rain and storms on Sunday with temperatures in the mid-90s. From Channel 9 Eyewitness News, I'm meteorologist David Heckard.
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1: Thanks for listening to WDBO. I'm Michelle Wargo with our top story. In WDBO's continuing coverage of the conflict in Iran, more mixed messaging from President Trump regarding whether Iran is ready to renegotiate. In a social media post, the president said Iran asked to come back to talks, but the U.S. and Iran have been trading strikes this week, and Iran has been taking a tough stance against the U.S. in public comments. A White House official told ABC News technical talks have started, but wouldn't elaborate beyond that. More from ABC's Olivia Rubin.
2: What are the ramifications of the broken ceasefire going to be? We know that the United States has revoked that waiver that allowed Iran to sell its oil. Does it mean that the United States is going to put its blockade back in place of Iranian ports? Could Iran reshut down the Strait of Hormuz, which would in turn send global oil prices back up, including here at home? And of course, the big question on the table after a quiet night last night, does the United States again resume strikes?
1: An Orlando pastor is found guilty of sexual assault. Prosecutors say 54-year-old Eddie Nolsaint sexually battered a church member during what she believed was a spiritual ritual. The incidents happened in 2022 at Nolsaint's home in Kissimmee. The three-day trial ended with guilty verdicts on all four counts. Nolsaint is scheduled for sentencing on September 11th. The Florida Fish and Wildlife Commission is investigating a viral TikTok video that shows a woman petting an alligator. The video, taken at Silver Springs State Park, gained over 2.1 million views before it was taken down. It was posted amid a series of alligator attacks in Florida. The FWC is urging folks to keep a safe distance from gators. And crews once again are draining the reflecting pool at the Lincoln Memorial as President Donald Trump's renovation project faces new challenges beyond its original July 4th completion goal. Soon after the work was finished, the pool developed an algae bloom and parts of the new protective coating appeared to peel off from the bottom. Trump has blamed vandalism for the damage, but critics argue that it reflects poor workmanship. I'm Michelle Wargo, WDBO News.
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4: Heat advisory continues until 8 p.m. Couple isolated storms still possible with overnight lows in the upper 70s. For your Saturday, slightly better bet for some scattered storms around. High temperatures pushing into the upper 90s. Heat indices again above 105. An even better bet for rain and storms on Sunday with temperatures in the mid-90s. From Channel 9 Eyewitness News, I'm meteorologist David Heckard.
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9: Based on details Titusville Police Department released yesterday, officers found a bottle of vodka in the car.
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7: And Jeff Foxworthy.
1: Yeah.
7: That's the Foxworthy interview.
1: Yeah.
7: Jeff Foxworthy has a great laugh. You know,
1: yeah,
7: his laugh.
1: Yep.
7: He is phenomenal. So that is the Fox News Saturday night summer block party, which doesn't actually air until July 25th. But right now, no time for time travel. Jenny and I sitting here in the studio having a Friday chit-chat about all things America, something I brought up earlier in the week, and I don't think I spent enough time on it, even if I spent hours on it. The Trump accounts kicked off officially on the 4th of July. Every kid born between 2025 and 2028 now alive with $1,000 in the S&P 500.
1: That's incredible.
7: And according to the reporting, if you were to feed this thing $10 a week, $10 a week means $520 a year. Until your kid is 18, you have guaranteed your kid will be a millionaire at the age of 55.
1: Wow.
7: And you know what's bigger than that is I know there's a lot of people listening going, damn, I have a four-year-old. I missed that. But you didn't miss that. This conversation is your reminder that compounding interest is such a big deal for accumulating wealth in this country that just the difference between a 20-year-old and a 30-year-old, if you were a 20-year-old, that extra 10 years of compounding interest is worth nearly $500,000 in your wealth accumulation.
1: Mm-hmm.
7: So imagine what the extra 20 years is worth if you start saving for a kid right now.
1: Mm-hmm.
7: So I love this story so much. It got no sugar in the news because it was like, who did Graham Plattner show his wang to?
1: Mm-hmm.
7: Are we going to blow up the gay Ayatollah again, which I understand are consequential things if you run a news network. But if you're listening to this radio show as a person, like starting a family and getting on their feet in life, there is no more important conversation to have than financial literacy, because ultimately that's the determining factor in everything you're trying to do in your life. Can we pay the bills?
1: Yep.
7: Can we keep the lights on? Do we have to move? Do I need a side job?
1: Yep.
7: You know, this is one of those ways where the brokest person listening can be the smartest person listening and finish up ahead of the other guy.
1: Oh, yeah.
7: Let's say you're a rat race person, which I don't think anybody should be, but let's assume you are a rat race person. You're competing. You got like siblings or friends or neighbors trying to be better than them. They might make $500,000 a year more than you. Okay. They might make $500 a year. You might make 30. Okay. You could end up with more money than them if you're smart about putting it away. Because oftentimes those people who make a lot of money spend a lot of money. They don't necessarily save a lot of money.
1: Right.
7: Or you have a good job, but you marry someone like I did who blows it all. I'm kidding.
1: Yeah, right.
7: My whole life is a giant Amazon box. In theory, you would think she was spending me at a house and home, but it all cost $2.18.
1: Yeah.
7: We're not paying people to make these dresses. What are we talking about here? Mow, get back in there. But the point is, the brokest guy listening to the show right now could guarantee his children $1 million.
1: Yeah.
7: If you literally opened up a Trump account. If you got a four-year-old, you aren't eligible, just open up an account. Throw your 10 bucks in there.
1: Just start one.
7: 10 bucks is literally one value meal that you're probably going to eat this week.
1: Mm-hmm.
7: You know, I understand. And I know some of you might say, well, then I'd have to go without for that meal. Then do it.
1: Well, yeah.
7: I mean, maybe that sucks.
1: Cook one extra meal instead of getting something like that. Yeah, there's ways to try.
7: $10, okay?
1: Yeah.
7: And believe me, I do not dismiss the significance of $10. Mm-hmm. We were very broke when I was a cab driver. I was not eating food. Like, I was I was buying dollar bananas.
1: Yeah,
7: they were three for
1: bananas.
7: $1.
1: Yep.
7: And bringing two granola bars. That was a 12-hour workday. You get fun every 3 hours. Every 3 hours, you get a banana. Then on the sixth hour, you get a granola bar. Then on the ninth hour, you get a banana. Then on the 12th hour, you get a granola bar on the way back to the garage. That was my life. I was doing that.
1: Yeah.
7: Okay, and it's amazing because I didn't look like I was doing that.
1: Well, I know. I mean, even when I was in college and working my way through school, my meals were when I worked. I would make sure that I had shifts because then you could have a certain amount of things for free or I could get something for like 60% off, something like that. I'd pick like the kid's meal and for like $2, I'd have dinner. Like,
7: Yeah, it's amazing. But in the overall scheme of things, like even if you're not getting fed at work and you're feeding yourself outside, it is called sacrificing.
1: Yeah.
7: And that's what so many generations of Americans did to get ahead. The problem now for a lot of people
12: is they are in a rat race, and they open up Instagram and they see somebody sitting next to the window of a plane without realizing that if you pulled wide on the camera, it's their dryer.
1: They're
12: doing that shot where they fake the plane. But the point is, don't worry about what everybody else is doing. This is truly a way to help yourself. I wish it got more coverage in the media because the whole idea of financial literacy and bettering your life for the next version of you who gets it is oddly missing from political discourse. I think one of the reasons why is people were smarter and a little more self-reliant 10 or 20 years ago. So maybe they didn't need to teach this in home ec.
1: Yeah, but don't you think they should?
12: Yes, 100%.
1: I think now, like I really do. I think there should be something, you know, that tax, like the whole financial literacy, but like just what you were saying too, like somebody to really try to like get into these kids' heads that that constant comparison. You're not like, and I heard something and I'm sure it's been said a ton of times too. It's like when you compare yourself to somebody online, you're comparing your reality to their highlight reel.
12: Yes.
1: And that's a good point. No one is, you know, there's a few people who have made content showing.
12: You know Tom Papa?
1: Yeah, of course.
12: He's a great fan. He's like, how you guys doing? You crushing it? You're crushing it on the gram every day. Are you maxing out, crushing it?
1: That's so funny.
12: And he's like, you know, nobody's crushing it.
1: Yeah. It's so true. There's very few content creators who have made like their thing showing how flawed.
12: Yeah.
1: Like this one girl, she's so great. She's like, you know, I'm here to show you what like real houses look like. Blah, blah, blah. She's like, oh, look at this mess. This has been here for 3 days. Ah. And like, you know, so it's funny. It's like a little bit of like, okay, let's bring everybody back to reality here.
12: Yeah, man. And the truth is, again, you can really hook yourself up long term, hook your kids up long term. You don't need a lot of money. That's the, and to be honest with you, I didn't know that.
1: Like
12: when I was a young kid, I had money that I could have invested, and technically I did, but it was at a blackjack table.
1: Or a car.
12: Imagine if all the money I blew gambling before I met you was in like a stock market. We'd be loaded.
1: Yeah.
12: I could afford to leave you. Holy hell. As it stands, I'm like two contracts away. I'm busting my ass over
1: here. Listen, keep making it. I get half of it.
12: Hey, girl. Jenny Fail is shaking me down. But the point is, that's a conversation that we should be having more of, because like when people keep saying, especially on the socialism side of things, like, you know, the government needs to give you this. You know, they've got to, you know, give you free health care. They've got to, you know, free child care. They got to give you free college.
1: Yeah.
12: Government's got to help you buy your house. You know, all of those things.
1: Yeah.
12: None of that is necessary if you put yourself in a greater position to succeed. But the government doesn't have that conversation because the people pushing big government codependency don't want you to be self-sufficient.
1: No.
12: That's the point.
1: Right.
12: It's the biggest argument against welfare is they were like, you understand you're going to subsidize so much poverty that there are going to be generations of people who lose their resolve to fight through adversity.
1: Yeah.
12: Because they go, well, if we just break up and quit, we have a check coming.
1: Yeah.
12: I mean, I know people, legitimately know people who adopt babies because they get money from the government.
1: Oh, yeah.
12: And it doesn't necessarily mean they're spending the money on the babies.
1: Right.
12: It just means they're adopting a lot of babies, getting a lot of money. Now they have a big mess. They basically have a bus terminal of a house.
1: Yeah.
12: But that poverty-stricken bus terminal is putting $30,000 a month in their pocket.
1: Yeah.
12: Now, I'll give them credit because they're at least adopting babies. I also know other people that are opening daycares with no babies in them.
1: Well, you know, it's a big problem all the way around, too, because I actually knew somebody a long time ago whose mother fell in hard times. And that's what... You know, those government assistants, they're for, like, they're a safety net.
12: Yes.
1: And she ended up having to use these benefits, but was trying so hard to work her way out of it and was working really hard, taking extra job, like doing all of this, and got promoted at her job. I think she was working at a grocery store, but so she had health insurance for her two kids. She was a single mom.
12: Yeah.
1: And working really hard, really did not want to be on this. The pride was like, I don't want the help, but she had a family to support.
12: Yeah.
1: So she worked her way up and got to be a manager, but still put her at, like, she was going to struggle. She was going to make more money, but they were going to take her benefits. If she went off, they were going to take her health insurance away if she took this raise. So instead of trying to be able to work her way off of it, she's like, she didn't take the raise because then she couldn't afford the, if she got more money, she couldn't pay for the insurance. And instead of finding a way to easily transition out, it's like they almost keep you on it.
12: Incentivized poverty.
1: Yeah.
12: It's a real thing.
1: Yeah.
12: We're talking to Jenny Fail, and we were talking about the Trump accounts. It went into effect July the 4th. I was playing these clips all week long. Dana Bash on CNN praised them. CNBC was like, yeah, this is phenomenal. And the truth is, if you're listening right now, if you have a newborn kid, go download the Trump account app. It's actually really easy to use. All you have to do, when you apply for a Social Security card for your newborn, it's the same place now where you'll get your Trump account.
13: Wow.
12: It's seeded with $1,000, but the Dell family is giving you an extra $250. There's two other grants. One is for $324, one is for $200. But the point is, if that, say, $1,700 went into an account today for a newborn baby, if it's not touched, it's worth about 10 grand at the age of 18. But if it's funded regularly, it's worth 50 grand.
13: Wow.
12: If it's funded $10 a week through the age of 18, it'll mature to be worth nearly $200,000 by the time they're 30. And if it's continuously funded at $10 a week till they're 55 years old, they will have $1,000,000.
13: That's
12: now, again,
13: wild.
12: You could be making $20,000 a year.
13: Yeah.
12: And still be giving birth to a kid right now that will be a millionaire by 55.
13: Yeah.
12: And a million may not find go as far as it did then or now, whatever
13: right.
12: the case
13: but
12: may
13: still
12: be.
13: Something.
12: But it's $1,000,000.
13: More than zero.
12: Thank
13: I was
12: going
13: to say, even if it even if it matured to nothing,
12: yes,
13: it's still $1,700 that you did not contribute to it. That's amazing.
12: It's amazing.
13: What a gift.
12: Somehow this just turned into the Dave Ramsey show. Don't worry. The smut will return. We'll return to our regularly scheduled smut in a minute. Jenny Fallon closing out the week after this.
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0: story. So if you want to look it up yourself, you can. Jenny, I'm going to ask you in a second to look at the computer monitor.
1: Okay.
0: And tell me if you believe this prison inmate has a vagina.
1: Oh, okay. Okay.
0: Can you take a look when you're ready? Take your time. You can get off the mic if you need to.
1: No.
0: That is the prison inmate who was smuggling. I want to go out on a limb and say it might have been the back pocket, if you will. I don't know that there is a front pocket on this person. Guys, thesmokinggun.com, recognizing that the 12.5% proof was in the pudding, a Michigan woman pled guilty to trying to smuggle into jail wine that was hidden inside her body, according to court records. Before its discovery, the unopened bottle of Cupcake Vineyard Pinot Grigio, you had that, was stored inside the vagina of Monique Megashiani. I do not believe that, that is Monique Megashiani. That is a man, mis-
1: that
0: baby.
1: Is, well, yeah. Yeah, that's a misprint. That has to be a misprint. Somebody.
0: Either that's the wrong photo.
1: Yeah.
0: That is no way.
1: That's what I mean. That's what I mean. My follow-up question, regular size bottle or the liter?
0: Now, listen, if that really is a woman.
1: Yeah.
0: Okay. And that wine was inside her hoo-ha.
1: Oh, my gosh.
0: I'm going to go out on a limb and say that's the only thing that's ever been in there. I'm not trying to be mean, but Jenny.
1: No, yeah.
0: She looks like my man Eddie who comes to all the TV
1: tapings. Yeah.
0: She looks like Eddie at Langan.
1: Yeah.
0: If I see Eddie at the taping Saturday night, I'm going to show him this picture and ask him if he recently pled guilty.
1: Brother or sister.
0: And that doesn't mean he looks like a woman. He doesn't.
1: No, he doesn't.
0: He doesn't look anything like a woman.
1: No.
0: But you know who else doesn't look like
1: this
0: a woman?
1: This person.
0: So here's my next question. Uh-huh. Because like, when you are smuggling alcohol into prison in your hoo-ha, it is literally a one-shot deal. Okay? You only get booked once.
1: Yeah.
0: I mean, listen, I'm sure you enjoy it because they probably don't serve booze in there. Is that what it is?
1: I guess so. But don't they make it? Like, if I watch any of those movies, they figure out how to make like hooch in a toilet or
0: cologne
1: something like that.
0: With some,
1: like, they
0: some
1: get very scientific.
0: Potatoes, you can squeeze the alcohol.
1: Yeah.
0: I want to believe they do, but I can't imagine.
1: But again, how do you walk? Like the guy with the arsonist, there's like, I need to see like not only a police lineup of this, but I want to see like how, you know, in that episode of Reno and she makes him do the drunk walk.
0: Yeah.
1: I need to see these people walk.
0: You know what kind of full circle moment we're having? I spent the whole week bashing Graham Platner for spanking the monkey in a porta potty.
1: Yeah.
0: But as we sit here on a Friday, one guy cut his nuts off and used them to start a fire.
1: Yeah.
0: This gal put a bottle of wine in her hoo-ha.
1: Yeah.
0: Graham Platner, 2028, I think. He might be the most normal.
1: Yeah, I was going to say, not
0: after
1: even
0: all
1: top
0: of this,
1: 10 weird stories.
0: He didn't even make the medal podium.
1: No.
0: After all, my God, what happened, America? We're better than this. Jenny Fallon. Oh, I can't imagine this time next week we got to do some live stand-up comedy. Link Man's going to open the show.
1: Yeah.
0: Isn't it fun watching him do a show?
1: It so is. He's just, he's so comfortable.
0: Yeah.
1: And it's funny to watch that because he definitely gets that from you.
0: Yeah.
1: It's just
0: sweet,
1: pretty
0: though.
1: Cute to watch.
0: When
1: yeah.
0: we were in San Luis Obispo and Lincoln opened the show, and as he was walking on, somebody goes, Clock Rams.
1: Yeah. And he's like, hell yeah, Clock Rams.
0: And then he just did his jokes. Then we got to Vegas and there were porn stars and drag queens and magicians.
1: Oh, right.
0: And
1: I forgot about that.
0: How amazing was that?
1: Yeah.
0: My man Chuck from Payday Loans hanging out. We have the most outrageous time on the road because we do the show, we meet all of you amazing people, and then we usually go, if we're in California, to like an In-N-Out Burger and eat within an inch of our lives and do something and talk about the show and all the fun stuff. So I'm excited to do that. I get to share the Fela family with you maniacs next week in California. They'll probably be on the road again this fall. I'm not sure when because Lincoln has college.
1: Yeah.
0: Jenny might come on the road.
1: Yeah.
0: I'm going to bring you on stage like Ainsley Earhart.
1: You're going to have,
0: Ainsley brought herself on stage at the Hannity shows. You can just pull an Ainsley and just walk on stage.
1: Yeah. I think she has a little more pull than me.
0: She's you know, face of Fox and Friends, song and dance. But that's not nothing, Jenny Fallon. You're here. You're on fire. You're on two shows. You have a media. And think about that, Jenny. Like, I wanted to spend, I wanted to work in showbiz my whole life. Wanted to do radio, wanted to do TV. And put about 20 years in to get exposure in either one. You've just managed.
1: I didn't want to do either.
0: And now you're on TV and radio constantly.
1: Whose fault is that?
0: Jenny Fallon. I guess mine.
1: Not mine.
0: Yeah.
1: I don't ask.
0: Jenny Fallon sleeping her way to the middle.
1: When are you going to get there?
0: That's enough out of you, Jenny. I'm just doing fine. Tomorrow night, next time you'll see me, weather and news permitting tonight on the Sean Hannity program, but sometimes news breaks.
1: Yep.
0: Sometimes Trump gets a little mad at the Ayatollah. Like, the one thing we've learned is Trump is a nice guy because he didn't bomb the Ayatollah during Pride Month. That convinced me the Ayatollah being gay was true.
1: Yeah.
0: Because Trump is magnanimous in victory and how he

0: From ABC News, I'm Wayne Cabot. The U.S. is demanding that Iran publicly declare it will stop hitting ships in the Strait of Hormuz and fully reopen it as a condition to ending the flare-up in fighting.
1: The U.S. ramping up its attacks this week, pounding more than 170 targets in Iran over 2 days. In response to Iran attacking commercial ships in the Strait of Hormuz. The threat from Iran is in part why President Trump flew home from the NATO summit in Turkey on the old Air Force One, officials saying there are differences in security capabilities with the new Qatari-gifted Air Force One.
0: ABC Chief Global Affairs Correspondent Martha Raddatz. With no body camera video, Homeland Security is trying to explain why ICE agents shot a man to death in Houston. ABC's John Quiñones says the victim wasn't the person they were looking for.
2: ICE officials claim Lorenzo Salgado Araujo rammed a federal vehicle during an attempted arrest and that he was shot after he refused to follow commands. But witnesses casting doubt.
3: All three of my clients reiterated that at no point was there ever an agent standing in front of the vehicle, nor was an agent ever placed in the line of danger.
2: A DHS official saying Salgado Araujo was stopped after officers observed a white van with an individual who resembled the target.
0: Maine Democrats have announced a convention in 2 weeks, just ahead of a legal deadline to replace Senate candidate Graham Plattner, who officially dropped out today. State Party Chairman Charlie Dingman.
4: We're also up against a timeline here that we did not choose, and we face legal limitations because our laws really never anticipated this unusual circumstance.
0: He promises transparency. Around a foot of rain in Missouri led to more than 90 water rescues today in Reynolds County. 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
14: Heat advisory continues until 8 p.m. Couple isolated storms still possible with overnight lows in the upper 70s. For your Saturday, slightly better bet for some scattered storms around. High temperatures pushing into the upper 90s. Heat indices again above 105. An even better bet for rain and storms on Sunday with temperatures in the mid-90s. From Channel 9 Eyewitness News, I'm meteorologist David Heckard.
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21: Yep. Oh, ready to have fun today.
22: I can't believe it's Friday, but I'm glad it's Friday.
21: Oh, yeah.
22: Mm-hmm.
21: Here we go.
22: Yep.
21: All right, let's start here. Marco Rubio speaking, David.
23: Yes, well, Secretary of State Marco Rubio announced that a child sex offender shielded by Tim Walz has been deported after all.
21: Shielded by Tim Walz.
23: This kind of came out of nowhere this morning, but I'm glad it happened.
21: Oh, yeah. Here he is.
24: Just weeks ago, a convicted sex offender and a foreign national was shielded from deportation by the governor of Minnesota. Laotian national Tu Le Vang was convicted of repeatedly sexually abusing a 10-year-old girl in the state of Minnesota. He even tried to pay his victim for her silence, and he called his heinous crimes a minor thing. Just days before this foreign sex offender was scheduled to be deported, Tim Walz, the governor, issued him a pardon, setting him free to once again endanger the children of America. Well, this week I revoked his legal status in the United States, and as a result, federal agents took him into custody, and as of today, he has been removed from the United States. Because of our action, this foreign criminal will never pose a threat to any American ever again. Americans must never be forced by their elected leaders to live alongside foreign sex criminals who have no right to begin with to reside in our country. This administration will always stand with the American people and defend them from violent criminals.
21: Common sense.
23: Yeah. It is wild to me, because that's not the first time. I think something similar happened in Michigan, too, where it's one of those, like, anything to get around Trump.
21: Yes.
23: Kind of efforts by Democrats.
21: Mm-hmm.
23: And I'll just sort of channel Jamie Markley here. You can't tell me that people who watch the Today Show would not be interested in that story.
21: You're absolutely right.
23: And
21: they would be.
23: And like when this broke that the pardons board was going to do this in order to try to shield him from deportation, you cannot tell me credibly that people wouldn't be like, they did what now?
21: Exactly.
23: Really? A guy who raped a 10-year-old repeatedly and then offered her $100 for her silence and then also later said, well, it's not uncommon where I come from, to marry a 12-year-old.
21: Yes.
22: Well, go back.
23: Right.
22: You go back.
21: No, I think about different women that you might know that either would watch that or a Good Morning America, whatever it is. CBS this morning, was it five people to watch that? Whatever. And a lot of the women that watch it, I would say guys too, don't need to just single out women. But those shows are more tailored for a female audience.
23: Mm-hmm.
21: And they're so swayed just by what they trust as far as media, because they've trusted it for years and years and years. And then you would try to tell a person like this, hey, do you know about this story? And they would have no idea it ever happened. Well, who reported on that? And if you say Fox News,
22: forget it.
21: Then they're completely shut off to you.
22: Absolutely.
21: And think it's all lies.
22: Yep.
21: Because they've been brainwashed for years and years and years. And yes, they would absolutely want to know that. And they would believe it if it came from, you know, Strahan on Good Morning America or whoever on the Today Show.
23: A child sex offender.
21: Yes,
23: been
21: of course.
23: Set free by Governor Tim Walz.
21: Yeah. And then they would believe it.
23: Yeah.
21: You know, but if it's, you know, Hemmer and Perino on Fox, they're not going to believe that.
1: The sound of Marco Rubio's voice scares the view.
21: Maybe they'll have Rubio on at some point. They had J.D. Vance on. You never know.
23: Yeah, that's true.
21: No, but that's a great point, David. You know, the whole thing with the Democratic Party and media that tries to cover for them, it's sort of coming unglued right now. We've seen it with Graham Plattner in Maine. And, you know, people finally find out, you know, the whole truth because it was a liberal woman that is making the accusation that he raped her and his poll numbers are down. That's the only reason people even know about it. And now you have, you know, Democrats in Maine saying, well, we know how to take care of a problem like this. You just need to trust us. Yeah. Did you hear this woman that was on with Lawrence O'Donnell?
23: Oh, I saw the caption on it. I know she was very, very ticked off that people are, well, noticing that that state party is incompetent.
21: Yes. This is Shelley Pingree, Maine Democrat, with Lawrence O'Donnell. Roll it.
3: Not even, you know, there's no guarantee that I would get to vote on who gets to, you know, go to the convention and nominate. So it's a very open process and anybody could participate.
21: Right.
3: And most people are sort of baffled by it because they've never bothered to pay any attention. And it's the people who've been working in the trenches for the years and years who have kept these Democratic parties in little states like ours going. And people should have some appreciation and respect for that.
21: Okay, so her whole deal is, the Democrats in Maine, the one that, you know, take all the time to spend their days in politics, you got to trust them because we do the work. And how dare you second-guess us?
17: Yeah, it's all up now to these anonymous people who are never praised, never thanked publicly, never focused on by the news media, who are going to have to salvage a Senate election in the most important Senate election season possibly of our lifetimes. And these people Graham Plattner tonight was referring to as party apparatchiks. What was your reaction to him using that phrase?
3: Can I just be clear? That's not even a Maine word. Like, nobody even says that stuff, you know? It's like...
17: Well, he did have someone fly up from New York to help him write this thing, and that is a New York word. That is the kind of language that you could get from here.
3: Well, my number one...
21: By the way, that Graham Plattner 11-minute video, if he had someone help him write that, they should be fired.
23: Yeah.
21: Because it was awful. All the way through, but anyway, go ahead.
3: Well, my number one request is, could everybody just leave us alone in Maine? Could everybody just, you know, high-paid consultants, all the people who want to make money off of us, who want to treat us like a Petri dish, just stay away and stop writing all your dumbass columns on the internet and telling us what we should be doing. And don't call me anymore. I don't want to hear your ideas about, you know, why we're not doing it well enough. And, you know, that's just not how we do it here. And Devin made a really good point. We're independent. We don't like to be told what to do. And we're not stupid. We can figure this stuff out. And people in
21: Maine. Uh-oh, what, Scott?
1: Sure you are. You nominated Graham Plattner. What's wrong with you? You are stupid, yes.
21: Okay, go ahead.
3: People in Maine have great integrity, incredible common sense. They're not ideologues. They want this to work. They want something to happen. And they hate what's going on in this country. People, you know, they're so distressed when I talk to them every day in the grocery store, you know, everywhere I encounter people. I just came from an event tonight. And they just want to fix this stuff. And they want to take power back again. And they want to be in control. And they want us to have the power to fight back.
21: What is she talking about?
23: Do you want to give power to the people by ignoring the 175,000 record-breaking number of people who voted for Graham Plattner?
1: Yes. Exactly.
21: Well, that was before they knew he got all rapey, see?
23: Right. Okay.
21: But he denies it ever happened.
1: Yes. And he was fully vetted by Captain Throatburn, and we learned yesterday.
21: Yes, that's right. Well, he paid someone to vet him.
1: Mm-hmm. Yeah,
21: Throatburn didn't vet him. It was the paid person that vetted him.
1: And Throatburn got the results, I guess.
21: Right. Exactly.
1: That guy.
21: Yeah.
1: Maybe they should run him.
0: be the first. Glass ceiling would be broken. First guy with throat burn to be elected senator.
20: Well, more on that in a second.
0: Okay.
20: I don't know if you guys have read any of this, because a lot of attention, of course, has been paid to Maine. But some political writers are saying Democrats' real problem is in Texas.
23: Yeah.
20: Because of what's going on there. Because you got Jasmine Crockett crying racism all over the place.
23: Yes.
20: With James Tallarico and how she was done dirty, basically, by the Democratic Party in Texas. Mm-hmm. Right? Now,
0: I guess
20: Jolanda Jones, black woman, is saying, hey, as far as you Democrats in Texas, you better start showing us the money. And Tallarico, you better show us the money or we're not going to vote. Because inspiration doesn't get us to vote. She's talking about black people. But money does. I don't know. Make sense of this. This goes for like maybe a minute or two, but here we go.
2: Do I think that Tallarico's refusal thus far to engage black electeds and the black infrastructure has put him at a disadvantage? Absolutely, because there's not a lot of time to try to rally us. But we actually had a meeting today, mm-hmm. Roland, early today, where black people, black thought leaders, elected officials from Dallas and Houston met, and we are getting together and we're going to stand together, and hopefully Tallarico and the Texas Democratic Party will see that and they will listen to us, because Tallarico has given out money to white GOTV organizations and white infrastructure, but and Hispanic infrastructure, but he's not giving it to black infrastructure. And so either they'll listen or they won't. Again, even though I knew I could lose votes, I did it anyway. Because sometimes in life, you got to pick a side. And I need to know if the Texas Democratic Party is going to mm-hmm. pick our side. I did speak with
20: Kendall. Okay, so the way I understand it so far.
0: Holy cow.
20: Is Tallarico spending money, white infrastructure, Hispanic infrastructure, mm-hmm. not black infrastructure.
23: Well, if she's talking about
0: 877 cash for blacks.
23: If you're talking about like campaign infrastructure, which that's how I took it, it's because, well, the black Democrat Party side isn't picking up the phone when Tallarico calls.
0: Right.
23: That's hilarious.
0: Yeah.
20: Oh, it goes on, dude.
2: The chair of the Texas Democratic Party, and he told me he would be meeting with me again. Meetings do nothing if we don't have action into it. But I have already told them, Roland, they need to pay for black infrastructure. They need to pay for media with you. And not just CNN,
20: Roland Martin.
2: And other people like you. I've told them that we have people like using hit strategies with Terrence Woodbury, who no one polls black people better than him. We don't want no white pollsters. They don't know how to poll us. And for the most part, I've told them it takes money to get the vote out, right? Inspiration doesn't get the vote out. So Tallarico needs to pay for us to get our voters out. Only okay. then does Tallarico have a chance to win. If he continues to do what he has been doing, I believe Tallarico is going to lose.
20: Show us the money!
23: Tallarico is going to lose. And I thought maybe it would be kind of close, but the bitterness from the black activists within the Democrat Party is something that I don't think a lot of people took it seriously after the primary. Mm-hmm. I thought it would be bad. It's way worse than I thought it would be. The amount
20: of resentment. We can get back more into that later. I got to get to the other vocal fry thing that you had, because Scott wants to hear it.
0: We got another one?
23: Okay, so another big-time socialist political advisor is a guy named Morris Katz. He helped Zoran Mamdani win in New York City. He was also involved in the Plattner campaign.
20: Okay.
23: And along with Daniel Marav, who talks like this. And guess what? This guy has an insane vocal fry, too.
20: Roll it.
4: How did you go about vetting Graham Plattner, and how do you vet the candidates that you pick, given that they're newcomers?
18: I mean, we have a formal vetting process the candidates go through. You know, no vetting process is going to always catch everything, but we take the vet seriously. I think it's incoherent to believe that, you know, how many think pieces have been written about how do we win back angry young men, and we have someone who was one of them and who made it out the other side, who's uniquely equipped to bring them back into our fold. And the idea that we should dismiss them, or that's disqualifying, I think, is, you know, that doesn't quite make sense of what we talk about who we want to be as a party and how we want to expand our coalition.
1: I'm dumbfounded.
21: I was going to say you look
1: dumbfounded. Does anybody speak normal? Anybody. One.
23: If your political consultant talks like that, show him the door.
1: Yeah. You're going to lose. You'll get the vocal fry vote. It's a very small
21: vocal fry infrastructure needs more money. Jolanda, the five stories we're watching today and more vocal fry straight ahead.
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26: Graham Plattner is officially out of Maine's Senate race. He filed the formal paperwork with the Maine Secretary of State, officially ending his campaign. It comes after he was accused of sexual assault, which he denies. President Trump says the U.S. has agreed to continue talks with Iran. However, in a post on Truth Social, Trump said that he told Iran that the ceasefire is over. Another batch of UFO files has been released to the public. The release includes a total of 40 files consisting of 14 documents, 19 videos, 4 audio files, and 3 images.
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20: The Markley, Van Camp, and Robbins Show. Jamie Markley, David Van Camp, Scott Robbins. And now, the five stories we're watching today.
12: One, two, three, four, five.
23: All right, number five. Interesting turn of events in Pennsylvania. Republican Senator Dave McCormick is teaming up with Democrat Senator John Fetterman with a joint fundraising effort aimed at protecting Fetterman from the leftists who want to kick him out of the party because he doesn't hate the Jews. Number four, the Laotian child rapist that Governor Tim Walz and the Minnesota Board of Pardons granted clemency to just before he was about to be deported has, well, been deported anyway. Secretary of State Marco Rubio facilitated the deportation process. And so that guy is gone for good. Said, yeah, I revoked his legal status. That's it. Number three, a Minneapolis daycare owner has pleaded guilty to fraud charges. Fahima Muhammad ran Future Leaders Early Learning, and the fraud scheme involved more than $4.5 million. She shut it down in February and tried to flee the country. They caught her though before she could leave. Number two, the judge.
21: By the way, just so you know, Nick Shirley posted the video of when he visited that place.
23: Yeah,
21: it is hilarious. We'll have that just a bit.
23: Yeah,
21: it's just so funny, man. Anyway, go ahead.
23: Number two, the judge overseeing the proceedings of the Charlie Kirk assassination trial says that he will not be making a decision about moving forward with a murder trial until at least September. Now, that this is fairly common in Utah. It takes a long time because this what's been happening this week is basically like a grand jury proceeding where you present evidence and then you have to sign off on whether or not you're going to formally charge and bring these charges to a trial. So the arraignment won't happen until the judge makes the determination, and that usually does take some time. And then number one, President Trump says the Islamic Republic of Iran has asked to continue talks. We have agreed to do so, but the United States has made it clear in no uncertain terms that the ceasefire is over. Thank you for your attention to this matter, President Donald J. Trump.
21: There you go. Saw this. You know, you get on an airplane, you're paying for a window seat. Sometimes you got to pay more for that.
0: Yep.
21: You know. Well, you do. You expect to sit at a window seat.
0: Yeah, if I pay more, yes.
21: Some passengers are suing United and Delta because they were charged up to $170 extra for so-called window seats, and they had to sit next to a blank wall.
0: Oh.
21: United argued that a window seat simply means a seat next to the side of the aircraft.
0: Oh, come on.
21: And that doesn't guarantee a window.
0: Oh, for crying out loud. What do you... That's their defense?
21: Yes.
0: Sit down.
21: Federal judge, however, just recently allowed the lawsuit to move forward. Aircraft design and cabin layouts mean some rows can't have windows. It says several airlines, including United, Delta, Alaska, JetBlue, and others, have some of these seats. But since the lawsuit, United has updated its website to warn customers when a seat doesn't actually come with a view.
0: Well, that's
21: a good
0: idea.
21: The way it should have been.
0: Yes, of course.
21: A window seat, what does it say? Window.
23: Yes, not wall.
21: Exactly. This is the Markley, Van Camp, and Robbins Show.
0: I specifically wanted a wall seat.
21: And now I got a window.
0: I hate it.
21: Yes. All right, David, biggest story today?
23: Biggest story today. There's kind of a lot of big stories. I suppose, yeah, the biggest one is that President Trump announcing, yes, that the ceasefire is over. We can keep talking, but no, we're going to keep making things go boom in Iran because you people can't be trusted.
21: They're cuckoo. What he said.
23: That's what he's called them. Yes, they're cuckoo.
9: Well, yeah. Something wrong with them. They're cuckoo.
21: One of the best lines of the week, actually.
23: It's a pretty good one.
21: Yeah. We got to get to audio of another Graham Plattner supporter that's a bit odd. Also, okay. David, I can't wait to hear the strange video about consent and a round of What's Your Story. All coming up right here.

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0: ABC News, I'm Wayne Cabot. More than 150 campers have been rescued from raging floodwaters by the National Guard, flying helicopters into the flood zone of Iron County, Missouri. The U.S. is demanding Iran publicly declare it will stop attacking ships in the Strait of Hormuz and fully reopen the strait, or the U.S. will resume its bombing campaign. Maine Democrats have announced a convention will happen in 2 weeks, just ahead of a legal deadline to replace Senate candidate Graham Platner, who officially dropped out today. State Party Chairman Charlie Dingman.
1: We are announcing that we will hold our nominating convention on Saturday, July 25, where delegates from each of Maine's 16 counties will vote for our new nominee.
0: He promises transparency. Taylor Swift paid the city of New York to cover the expenses for her wedding, paying $160,000 to the big...
2: Patrick was way behind on his IRS taxes.
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12: Heat advisory continues until 8 p.m. Couple isolated storms still possible with overnight lows in the upper 70s. For your Saturday, slightly better bet for some scattered storms around. High temperatures pushing into the upper 90s. Heat indices again above 105. An even better bet for rain and storms on Sunday with temperatures in the mid-90s. From Channel 9 Eyewitness News, I'm meteorologist David Heckard.
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13: Overdose deaths are increasing among people from all walks of life in the United States. 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

0: The Markley, Van Camp, and Robbins Show. Jamie Markley, David Van Camp, Scott Robbins. Okay, so in Maine, they're trying to figure out who's going to replace Graham Plattner. That's still a big political story. Mm-hmm. And David, you have audio of a Plattner supporter?
1: Yeah, Troy Jackson is one of the Democrats who wants to run now for Senate in Maine to replace Graham Plattner. But he stood by Plattner in a big way through all the controversies, basically until, well, couldn't anymore. Katie Turr on MS Now, this was uncharacteristically brutal from what I would consider to be friendly fire here.
0: Okay, roll it.
2: Well, let me ask you about Plattner. You supported him. You bragged about being one of the first supporters of him. Why did you stick with him for so long? Why did you stick with him after the Nazi tattoo? Why did you stick with him after the New York Times article and the aggressive women stuff? Stick with him after the Reddit posts that were arguably racist and sexist? I know he denies the sexual misconduct allegations, but why did you stay with him for so long?
3: Well, the Nazi tattoo and the Reddit posts, I mean, you know, I didn't know. I mean, I haven't even ever been on Reddit. But, you know, when people talked about those things, and he turned around and said, you know, that these were times whenever they were dark for him and, you know, he'd grown and all this stuff. I mean, they were, you know, a different time period for him. And I understood, you know, that people can change.
1: I love that some of those posts were, they keep saying, well, he was an angry young man. Some of those posts, he was 36.
0: I know.
1: Like,
0: I
1: know. Give me a freaking break, man.
0: And this is the guy that calls himself the truck-driving progressive?
1: Yeah.
0: Okay, they're really trying hard to brand themselves working class, aren't they?
1: They really are.
0: I got a beard, see, and I drive a truck. Yes, you can trust me, I'm working class. Because that's all it takes, apparently.
4: They don't know anyone like that.
0: Doesn't
4: I mean, they
0: seem
4: don't
0: like
4: know,
0: it.
4: They don't. I mean, look at Balls and the pick six.
1: Did you know that the vocal fry guy, the Maraff dude... you know, he's the grandson of the guy who founded Toys R Us.
0: No way.
1: Yeah.
0: Money corrupts, man. Gotta be careful.
4: That's a weird thing.
1: It's just a Snapple Jeez. Fact
4: so
1: for
4: he's
1: you.
4: Never yeah. actually paid for anything his entire life, probably.
1: Oh, no.
4: No. Nepo baby.
0: No. By the way, I saw one of the worst pieces that I've read in a while, and that's saying something, out of the Washington Post from Monica Hess. And it was titled, What We Really Learned from Graham Plattner's Dropout Video.
4: Oh, come on.
0: I'm like, okay, I just want to get, you know, inside the mind of someone that's going to say, here's what we learned from this. And you go through, you know, part of the piece where it, like, excuses everything. I couldn't believe it. It's like, well, after two former girlfriends accused him of sexual misconduct. Mm-hmm. Misconduct! Woman just said, yeah, he raped me.
1: Right.
0: I guess you can say that's misconduct.
4: We're talking about soft pedaling it, though. Holy cow.
0: Oh, exactly.
4: Very soft words to describe a violent act. Yes.
0: And it goes through this whole thing of, you know, some questionable posts on social media. Mm-hmm. Questionable? Yeah. It's not questionable. The guy is not a good guy. And you knew all these things.
1: Fantasizing about raping a home intruder, not in a gay way, though, is a way
0: right.
1: to show dominance. Yeah, okay. Listen,
0: there was a tattoo that looked an awful lot like a Nazi symbol. He swore he had no idea. He'd gotten the tattoo years ago as a young Marine, and nobody ever mentioned the affiliation.
4: Mm. Just thought it looked cool?
0: Yeah.
4: Come on.
0: But in the end, what they've learned from the video is... that, you know, sometimes you really see somebody either you think is really good, but maybe they're not so good after all. Oh, my gosh. And then, of course, there has to be the oyster reference. Maybe large forces are working against you personally, because that's what he said in the video. It's these forces. They are trying to stop our movement, that sort of thing, because he's the victim. But maybe you also start to realize that not all oysters have pearls. That's what you learned from the video?
1: Oh, that sucks.
0: See what I'm saying?
1: Not all oysters have... Well, golly, and she was listening to R.E.M. when she wrote that, wasn't she?
0: And even the ones that do might be messy enough that they no longer feel worth it.
1: What?
4: Oh, boy.
0: Yeah.
4: I don't know if I get that one or not.
1: Yeah, that one really fell apart there.
0: That's an award winning writer and journalist. Not even joking.
4: Well, these awards, you know, we've talked about them before.
0: I know.
4: Mm-hmm.
0: Yes. Okay. So as far as the story you just had with the one of the five stories we're watching today, David, the Minnesota daycare owner that had pled guilty to fraud charges, Fahima Muhammad, the future leader's early learning.
4: They got wild names for these places.
0: Of course. So when this happened, Nick Shirley posted the video when he went to the place, you know, from the lady that just, you know, finally admitted guilt. And it was hilarious to me.
5: Here at Future Leaders Early Learning Center, this building received over $3 million. Hello, how are you? I would like to see if I could bring little Joey, my son, little Joey here. Is there a paperwork? Can I check out the daycare?
0: There is the,
5: No. Why can't I check out the daycare?
6: Matt is not here.
5: Okay, but if I can't get paperwork or anything to submit my son, little Joey, to come in here for daycare.
0: Just
5: we'd really like to put Joey in this daycare. We've heard great things.
6: Business card?
5: No, I would like your business card, actually.
0: No, not going
6: to
0: get that.
6: Talk to you, manager.
5: Okay, can I speak with somebody?
0: No.
5: Where are the children at? Are the children here today?
6: No.
5: No children?
6: Yes.
5: Why are there no children?
6: Two o'clock.
0: Oh, they're coming at 2 o'clock.
5: My son, little Joey, have friends to play with here?
6: No.
5: No.
0: No.
5: No. No friends for little Joey.
6: Yes. Sorry.
5: Ah, dang it. Well, have a great rest of your day. So, little Joey would not be accepted to that daycare.
4: Joey's still homeless.
5: Joey's still looking for daycare.
0: The camera guy. Joey's still homeless.
1: No, that should be a t-shirt he should sell. No friends for little Joey.
0: No kidding.
4: Wow.
0: All right, it's that time. We do it a couple of times a day. Go around the table. It may not be the biggest story out there, but it caught your attention. David, today, what's your story?
1: The quick backstory as to how I came across this is this. I got a friend of mine. His daughter's going to high school, so he and his wife and the daughter sat down and they had, you know, the talk.
0: Ooh.
1: Like, okay, here, birds and the bees and a bunch of other stuff. And also about, because of the times in which we live, they were talking about how people might take advantage of her at a party. Don't leave a drink unattended. Don't get drunk. All that stuff.
0: Right.
1: Just basic safety stuff. And the wife had found this video and thought, like, it was a perfect way to explain the idea of consent to a teenager, and she's not alone because apparently this is kind of a popular thing. I got it from the Thames Valley Police in the UK, and they put out this video about consent by comparing intimate time to a cup of tea.
0: Oh, I'm intrigued.
4: Yeah, me too. Now I am.
0: All right, roll it.
7: You say, hey, would you like a cup of tea? And they go, oh my God, I would love a cup of tea. Thank you. Then you know they want a cup of tea. If you say, hey, would you like a cup of tea? And they're like, you know, I'm not really sure. Then you can make them a cup of tea, or not. But be aware that they might not drink it. And if they don't drink it, then, and this is the important bit, don't make them drink it. Just because you made it doesn't mean you're entitled to watch them drink it.
0: What? Okay, let's just pause for a second.
1: Metaphor is what that
4: No
1: is.
4: Kidding.
0: Okay, could we just start with you thinking about going in for a kiss?
1: Mm-hmm. Mm-hmm.
0: Does that mean you've already made the tea?
1: I'm not sure. Maybe that's putting the kettle on.
0: Okay.
1: I don't know, but all I know is that my buddy had to leave the room because he was about to start laughing. Because it's also animated, so you've got like stick figures of this guy like forcing another stick figure to drink tea.
0: Okay. All right. Go ahead. Let's see where it goes.
7: And if they say, no thank you,
0: right,
7: then don't make them tea. They might say, yes, please, that's kind of you. And then when the tea arrives, they actually don't want the tea at all. Sure, that's kind of annoying, as you've gone to all the effort of making the tea.
0: Okay, that seems like...
4: So
0: if you're going in for a kiss, and they turn their head to kiss you, and just as you're about to touch lips, they're like, ha, no, I don't think so.
1: But I got the sugar cubes. Come on.
0: Right. I just took a mint. What is it? All right, go ahead.
7: Sure, that's kind of annoying, as you've gone to all the effort of making the tea,
0: mm-hmm.
7: but they remain under no obligation to drink the tea.
0: Got it.
7: and you are still not entitled to watch them drink it. And if they are unconscious, don't make them tea. Unconscious people don't want tea. Okay, maybe
0: I didn't know that. When I was younger, wasted buddies would, you know, crash at my place. I was always making them food, making them drinks. They're passed out. I'm like, hey, wake up, I got something. Of course not. This is so stupid.
7: Okay, maybe they were conscious when you asked them if they wanted tea, and they said yes. But in the time it took you to boil the kettle or brew the tea and add the milk, they are now unconscious. You should just put the tea down. If someone said yes to tea, started drinking it, and then passed out before they'd finished it, don't keep on pouring it down their throat.
0: Oh, my gosh.
1: Yeah, it's this stick figure that's just pouring a bunch of tea down a passed-out stick figure's face. Like, he took a very serious and important
0: yes
1: conversation and just made it a comedy act. I don't know how you did that, but, man.
0: And what a poor comparison.
1: It's a terrible
0: just
1: comparison.
0: Terrible. And you're getting paid a lot of money, I'm sure, to do this.
1: What if it's decaf tea?
4: Yeah.
1: What if it's chamomile? It's soothing.
4: I mean, I know parents, you know, you got small kids, you use code words. You know, but not tea.
0: Well, no, not tea.
1: I don't know, man. In my household, it might be, hey, you want a cup of tea?
0: My gosh, man.
4: I'm never going to. I hope you never ask me that, David.
0: Well, and if it's the UK, don't even bring up cold tea, like iced tea.
4: Yeah,
0: oh, that's dreadful to people from the UK. Yes. 100%. All right, well, thanks for that, David.
4: No kidding.
0: All right, what do you got, Scotty, for your story?
4: Carolina Hurricanes, they're the big NHL champions, you know. Well, they finally got their cup, and with the owner, Tom Dundon, decided he would put his name on it, his wife's name on it, and all his kids' names on it.
0: What?
4: You only get so many lines. You got to put the coaches, you got to put the players on there, right?
0: Yes.
4: And sometimes guys have put their wife's name on it, or perhaps one of their children. This guy's got like five kids. He's putting them all on there. And, of course, some of the fans are upset because of the Donald J. Trump Stanley Cup, which now has been renamed, of course. It's forever now with these all this engraving on it, and hockey fans are upset.
0: Okay.
4: Anyway, I just thought it was a funny story because the guy has got like six kids, and they're putting all their names on there.
0: Yeah, that's pretty fun.
4: Hey, I own the team, man. I'll do what I want.
0: Okay. For my story, this is California. San Mateo. Police there say two teens were riding in a Waymo self-driving vehicle. Okay, probably safe. But they were drinking booze.
4: Uh-oh.
0: And firing water beads from a toy gun at people outside the car.
1: Uh-oh.
0: Boop, boop. Little water gun action.
4: Wow.
0: Yeah. The Waymo's onboard cameras detected the behavior. You know what the vehicle did then? I think it just shut down, right? It pulled into a shopping center parking lot while notifying the company's support team. Soon after, police called to the scene. And officers surrounded the vehicle and detained both teens.
1: Dang.
0: Just like that. They're like, we're in a Waymo. What's going to happen?
4: Right.
0: Waymo does say, yeah, we have interior cameras, and in urgent situations, employees can access live video during a ride, which might drive you straight to the cops. And that's what happened to the teens. So I thought,
4: does Waymo pull over when the cop's behind him?
0: That's a good question. I suppose it would have to. So, it would have to have something like embedded in it, which, good for them. We got a plant thief that we got to try to solve for Nimrod's in the news coming up in just a few. And a news update coming up next.

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6: A week-long evidentiary hearing in the Charlie Kirk murder case in Utah will end later today. Judge Tony Graff will decide in the coming weeks if Tyler Robinson will face trial for...

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0: Markley Van Camp and Robin Show. 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And sometimes with the needles come pretty intense side effects, and a lot of people want to stay away from those too. 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
0: News update, David Van Camp.
1: Well, there was an accidental airing of a piece of evidence during the Tyler Robinson preliminary hearing yesterday. It was on the air for about 3.5 seconds. It was the Tyler Robinson note to Lance Twiggs. Well, the accidental broadcast violated a court order. So the judge has said, all right, all media recordings of exhibits are banned today.
0: Oh.
1: And, yeah, I mean, the judge can do that. I mean, that's the judges always tell people in the media, hey, I can take away your camera at any time. You better follow the rules.
2: Open it up to some sort of weird mistrial or something.
3: That's the first thing I thought.
2: No, it won't. Stupid thing like that. No. Yeah.
0: It's not that sort of thing.
2: Right.
0: Still. So if that came out yesterday and people recorded it, can they still play it?
1: No. Not supposed
0: to. So we couldn't play it on the show?
1: Yeah.
0: What's the worst thing that could happen?
1: Well, we can.
0: Right. You got to risk it for the biscuit, right?
2: You have it?
0: I don't know if David got that yesterday or not.
1: I suppose we could. I mean, but I don't know.
2: No, let's not. You suppose we could. Let's, you know.
0: What?
1: Well, no, we're not the ones who violated the court order. If it's in the public space, it's in the public space.
0: There you go, buddy.
2: All right.
0: Next hour. Whew.
4: When the going gets tough.
5: Damn it, this is too hard.
4: The dumbs get dumber.
0: That's what I'm saying.
4: It's Nimrods in the News on the Martley, Van Camp, and Robbins Show.
5: I love the poorly educated.
0: All right. Nimrods in the News. We go to Kansas.

0: mall, and they're hoping someone recognizes this woman caught on surveillance video digging up decorative plants and driving away with them. She pulls up in a nice car, gets out of the car, and they don't think it's the first time. They think the same lady stole entire planters last
1: Good
0: year.
1: Golly.
0: So they locked them down, and now she just gets out of the car and just takes the plants, digs them out, puts them in her car. And you can totally see her. It should be a matter of time before she's caught. And that's Nimrod's in the news.
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10: From ABC News, I'm Wayne Cabot. President Trump is now threatening Iran with thousands of missiles after open calls for his assassination at the Ayatollah's funeral. And the U.S. is demanding Iran issue a public statement that says the Strait of Hormuz is open.
11: A senior U.S. official saying that the Iranians said firing on the ships was a mistake, an errant part of the Iranian regime that was trying to undermine the deal. We screwed up. Let's keep talking.
10: ABC's Martha Raddatz. Trump border czar Tom Homan says he's not going to comment on the fatal ICE-involved shooting in Houston, in which DAS claims that a man weaponized his vehicle toward agents, a claim refuted by three witnesses.
12: Let the investigation play out. If the officers acted outside policy or illegally, they'll be held accountable.
10: DHS says it has no body cam video. Houston Mayor John Whitmire.
13: We're not settling to wait for an FBI report. For all we know, could take a year. We want answers.
10: He's authorizing his own investigation. Graham Plattner has submitted his paperwork to formally withdraw from Maine's U.S. Senate race, and now State Democratic Chair Charlie Dingman is calling for a convention in 2 weeks to pick a replacement.
14: The convention will be fair, representative, and as transparent as possible as we all come together in service of our ultimate goal, defeating Susan Collins and winning this Senate seat.
10: Apple is suing OpenAI, claiming it's been stealing trade secrets as it seeks to build its own hardware for ChatGPT. And it's suing two Apple ex-employees who now work for OpenAI, which has not yet commented. Over 150 campers rescued from raging floodwaters by the National Guard flying their helicopters into the flood zone in Iron County, Missouri. More than 90 water rescues across the state. You're listening to ABC News.
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18: Heat advisory continues until 8 p.m. Couple isolated storms still possible, with overnight lows in the upper 70s. For your Saturday, slightly better bet for some scattered storms around. High temperatures pushing into the upper 90s. Heat indices again above 105. An even better bet for rain and storms on Sunday, with temperatures in the mid-90s. From Channel 9 Eyewitness News, I'm meteorologist David Heckard.
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22: The Markley, Van Camp, and Robbins Show. Jamie Markley, David Van Camp, Scott Robbins. So Lance Twiggs.
23: Yeah, buddy.
22: Tyler Robinson's lover. Mm-hmm. Or former lover, whatever you want to call him now. Yesterday.
23: Furry friend.
22: Yes. It said, among other things.
24: He started crying a little bit and said he wishes he hadn't done it. And then kept going around and just doing stuff, I think, to keep himself busy or distracted or something.
22: Yeah. That was devastating for the defense yesterday.
25: Yeah.
22: That preliminary trial. Yeah. To see if there's enough evidence to take it to trial.
0: I think there might be enough evidence, just going out on a limb.
2: Yeah, this is the formal process, basically, where before the arraignment, before any pleas are put in. And I know there are people frustrated because the judge is saying that he's not going to make a decision about actual proceeding with the trial until at least September. And that is frustrating. I think it's frustrating for everyone involved, for sure.
0: Mm-hmm.
2: But that isn't totally unusual in the state of Utah, which is, I mean, you're talking for complex murder trials. I don't think that's in play here. It doesn't seem very complex to me, but it can take like up to 2 years to do.
0: Does it seem to you like the judge in the case wants to make sure to give both sides everything they want as far as presenting whatever, so that there's no scrutiny one way or another? You're still going to get it.
2: Oh, for sure.
0: But to be above board, follow it by the book.
2: Yeah.
0: Even though the book in Utah is foreign to a lot of people around the country because it's different.
2: Yeah.
0: But that's what it seems like. The judge doesn't want, you know, especially the side of the defense, to say, well, we were railroaded when you said there's enough already to go straight to trial, right? Because it seemed like after day one there was enough to go.
2: Yeah, I think there's a process to follow here, and the judge wants to make sure that you're following it to the letter, so that there, you know, like you said, there's always going to be scrutiny because there's always people chattering and whatnot, but you just want to make sure that from a legal perspective, at least, there is no wiggle room. And you don't want to be the judge who screwed something up in such a high-profile murder case.
0: Okay. And so then, as far as the conspiracy, and a lot of that's Candace Owens. Mm-hmm. It's others, too, but she's the one that's, you know, out in front more than anybody else and has monetized it. We're to believe Lance Twiggs is a Fed operative.
2: Yes, a federal asset, yeah.
3: That guy?
0: Yes. Yeah.
3: Okay.
0: Well, okay, I think, so then why did the feds want Charlie Kirk dead?
2: Well, that's the thing. The thesis with all of this, and not just her, but it's sort of, there isn't a central, here's why they did it. It's sort of like, there are all of these sort of disparate inconsistencies and little holes and all of this, and you try to connect the dots and and all of that. And so Israel was afraid of Charlie Kirk turning on them or something, which that doesn't make sense to me. The federal government was afraid of him. The Trump administration was afraid of him or something. And it just doesn't make a whole lot of sense. And I mean, to me, I've posited here that just ask the question, what would damage the conservative movement more, a multinational, multi-agency conspiracy to murder a prominent conservative activist or a group of prominent commentators claiming there was a, you know, multinational, multi-agency conspiracy to murder a prominent conservative activist? Candace is a CIA op, obviously.
0: See, there you go.
2: Prove me wrong. I'm just asking questions, really.
0: Playing the Candace game.
3: You're just asking questions, yeah.
0: Yeah,
2: we're so close.
3: Deflect everything.
2: Yes.
0: Yeah. Well, David, if you knew anything at all about guns, you would know the gun they're saying that killed Charlie Kirk couldn't have killed him.
2: Right, because
0: I'm doing this just to push David's buttons.
2: Well, the
0: Scott does it off air.
3: I got some correspondence on that.
2: I know. Look, I mean, is it totally expected? Not necessarily. No. But also, there are trillions of variables that go into whenever a projectile hits something, that it's kind of impossible to replicate that. I know you've got guys in the backyard with the .30-06 who are shooting different targets and saying, hey, look, this, you know, roast I got at Costco went right through and we couldn't recreate something like that. Well, that's not actually a scientific process because you're not actually replicating anything close to the circumstances that happened that day. Bullets do weird things when they hit, especially living tissue.
0: You know what I hear when I hear that?
2: Hmm.
0: David Van Camp is obviously a Fed asset.
2: Oh, yeah. No. I'm an Israeli spy.
0: Okay.
2: Yeah, Benjamin Netanyahu is personally cutting me checks to say that.
0: Awesome. Because they pay more than the American government, right?
2: Oh, they sure do, yeah.
0: Okay, cool. When's Scott and I going to get some of that sweet cash?
3: Oh. Yeah, when can I start a conspiracy theory?
0: Dang it.
2: You're not in on it.
3: Dang.
0: See, that's part
2: You're
0: of
2: too
0: it.
2: Much of a liability.
3: I wondered what Van Camp was doing on those days he was here, not here.
0: He wasn't on vacation with his family. No, I guarantee you that.
3: Commiserating with Candace Owens.
0: There you go.
3: Yeah.
0: Okay.
3: About how they could take over the world.
2: I was in Tel Aviv, actually.
0: Even better. Okay, so other news out there. The whole Plattner thing. I guess we're going to know who Maine's going to run by the end of the weekend, maybe?
2: Well, I think they're going for, isn't it the end of July? The
0: end of July.
2: Because they're trying to put together a convention, as I understand it.
0: Okay. Yeah, I was confused people. By the July 13th date. So that's when Plattner's got to bail out.
2: That's when he has to withdraw himself, although the Democrat Party in Maine actually just wound up changing their own rules. So the drop-dead deadline, they can still do the convention even if he doesn't drop out. That would be the deadline for him to drop out. Then the deadline is later this month for the party to actually get somebody on the ballot.
0: There you go.
3: He hasn't done it yet.
2: No, he said, apparently he's telling his staff that he's going to do it on Monday. And I'm like, why? Is there still a chance he fights the oligarchy?
0: Wow.
3: Wouldn't that be something?
0: That would be something.
3: Wow.
0: Yeah. And you have an update on the guy that recruited Plattner?
2: Dude, this is almost too good to be true to the point where I'm almost thinking it is, but Daniel Moraff is that weird vocal fry socialist guy.
0: Yeah,
2: the grandson of the founder of Toys R Us, apparently. He's been recruiting other socialists to run for office. One of them was Summer Lee. Summer Lee is a representative from Pennsylvania. Turns out, by the end of 2022, Moraff was banned from Summer Lee's campaign because of at least three sexual harassment claims and also claims that he was sexually aggressive with volunteers and activists on the campaign.
0: Now, what?
2: Now, the real thing that's surprising is the people making the complaints were women. I mean, I know he's got his fiance / business partner, but man, I'm actually just kind of surprised that he actually is heterosexual. Moraff and other activists, Morris Katz, who helped the communist in New York become mayor, also faced sexual harassment allegations on the Plattner campaign.
0: Jeez.
2: And Plattner took their side when complaints got to him. These guys are also involved in the campaign of Dan Osborne, who's running for Senate in Nebraska. So these guys thought they were really something. And I think that they are politically radioactive and will be. I think they're done in politics.
0: Oh, I think so, too. Yeah.
2: Maybe not.
4: Why did you? We paid a nice firm a whole chunk of money and got some stuff back. Some of what you've seen on the news we got back. Other stuff we didn't.
0: Unreal.
6: Did the vetting process turn up the tattoo that became so controversial?
4: No.
6: And no, what was your thinking there? Agree.
4: I think if what the voters wanted were people who were grown in baths and had never done or said anything that they might regret their entire lives, we'd have a very different country. Part of our thesis here is that people do not want their candidates grown in baths.
0: Oh,
4: they want people who are real human beings.
0: And he was sexually harassing women?
2: Yes.
0: Sometimes I wish I was that bar of soap that you use in the shower.
2: Like, yeah, what would that even look like?
3: I can't with that guy. I don't. How
0: is that a hint of cleavage that you're showing today? I like it.
2: I like your sweater puppies.
0: Oh gosh,
3: I'm awkward around girls.
0: Sometimes I imagine you in a thong.
3: You guys,
0: oh, dude.
3: You do that pretty good.
0: I would love to hear it recorded. How did he do it? How did he harass the women? Okay. That guy.
3: It was probably by text or email.
0: You don't think that vocal style works with women? Come on.
3: I want to hear him do the James Earl James soliloquy from Field of Dreams. Oh, people will come, right? Have him do it.
0: They won't come. People they will run.
3: People.
0: They will run.
2: Would you like to have a catch?
0: All right, let's go to James Tallarico.
2: Yeah.
0: Texas. He's got some sort of deal. What deal?
2: Well, James Tallarico is the Democrat running for U.S. Senate in Texas, and he's jumped on this left-wing conspiracy theory that the Republican, current Attorney General Ken Paxton, like, went out of his way to make sure a pedophile didn't go to prison. Now, the case in question, it's a horrible case involving an 8-year-old boy, but the jury was split. The 8-year-old victim didn't want to testify at a new trial. So there was basically, there was mistrial because the jury was split 7-5, and then the victim didn't want to be re-traumatized by going through another profile. So the Attorney General's office got the best plea agreement they possibly could, and that's it. And unfortunately, it was, like, woefully inadequate. But they otherwise, they were pretty sure they were going to lose the case. They're like, hey, man, if it was 7-5 with the testimony of the victim, we're going to lose at trial if there is no testimony at the second trial. So, but here's how James Tallarico decided to frame it.
22: Okay, roll it.
7: Well, we are here at Corruption HQ, which is the office of Attorney General Ken Paxton, where behind closed doors, a sweetheart deal was given to a well-connected lawyer who abused an 8-year-old boy. We don't need any more pedophile protectors in our government. I filed a public information request to release the Hoffman files. Ken Paxton just rejected it. Adam Hoffman was a well-connected lawyer who abused an 8-year-old boy. He should be spending his life in prison. But instead, Ken Paxton gave him a sweetheart deal, letting him out of jail after just 29 days. He didn't even have to register as a sex offender in Texas. That's how good this Epstein-style sweetheart deal was.
2: But that tells me he's really desperate right now.
22: Yeah.
2: Because he knows he's losing the black vote. It's not that Ken Paxton's just going to get an overwhelming majority of the black vote in places like Dallas or Houston, but it's that people are just not going to vote for James Tallarico.
22: Well, according to Jolanda Jones, he's going to have to show the black vote the money.
2: Mm-hmm.
22: That's going to be part of it.
2: Mm-hmm.
22: Because, you know, inspiration doesn't get the black vote out. It is cash.
2: Right.
22: Her words, not mine.
3: Yeah. Oh, no, you didn't make that up.
22: That's what she said.
3: Yep.
22: Okay. All right. There's much more to get to. I don't know if you care or not, but that the whole Taylor Travis wedding cost $30
3: million. Dang. Isn't that something?
22: I think that's why they gave so much to charity ahead of time, so they wouldn't be criticized for that. $30 million. That is crazy, isn't it? Yeah. All right, we got to get to the five stories we're watching today and a news update next.

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8: Graham Platner is officially out of Maine's Senate race. He filed the formal paperwork with the Maine Secretary of State, officially ending his campaign. It comes after he was accused of sexual assault, which he denies. President Trump says the U.S. has agreed to continue talks with Iran. However, in a post on Truth Social, Trump said that he told Iran that the ceasefire is over. Another batch of UFO files has been released to the public. The release includes a total of 40 files consisting of 14 documents, 19 videos, 4 audio files, and 3 images.
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12: The Markley Van Camp and Robbins Show. Jamie Markley, David Van Camp, Scott Robbins, and the five stories we're watching today.
13: All right, number five, Republican Pennsylvania Senator Dave McCormick is teaming up with Democrat Senator John Fetterman with a joint fundraising effort, as the leftists want John Fetterman out because he doesn't hate the Jews. That's where we are, everybody. All right, number four, the Laotian child rapist that Governor Tim Walz and the Minnesota Board of Pardons granted clemency to just before he was set to be deported has been removed from the U.S. because Secretary of State Marco Rubio said, okay, fine, I'll just revoke his legal status and gone.
12: Bye-bye.
13: Yeah. Number three, a Minneapolis daycare owner has pleaded guilty to fraud charges. Fahima Muhammad ran Future Leaders Early Learning. I'm pretty sure...
12: It's xenophobic to charge somebody with that.
13: I'm convinced that the Somali fraudsters in Minnesota just like hired the same firm that names all those Chinese buffets.
14: Yes.
13: Because it's like Quality Learning Center and Future Leaders Early Learning. Mm-hmm. Same person that was like Happy Dragon Chinese buffet. You know? Anyway,
14: dragon everywhere.
13: The fraud scheme involved more than $4.5 million. She shut it down in February and tried to flee the country. Well, she was caught, and she has now pleaded guilty to fraud. Number two, the judge overseeing the trial of Charlie Kirk's assassin says that he will not be making a decision about moving forward with a murder trial until at least September. Number one, President Trump says that the Islamic Republic of Iran has asked to continue talks. Says we've agreed to do so, but the United States has made it clear in no uncertain terms that the ceasefire is over. Thank you for your attention to this matter. 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
12: Yeah, the Taylor Swift, Travis Kelce wedding, $30 million. They broke it down by the numbers. It was anywhere between $5 and $10 million renting Madison Square Garden. She had to have it for several days. $5 million minimum on decor, floral arrangements, draping, carpet installation.
14: $5 million.
12: Yeah.
14: Holy smokes.
12: $2.5 to $3 million on catering and logistics for around 1,100 guests. And then, yeah, I mean, you put that all together, it's pretty crazy.
14: They have like a buffet line, I wonder?
12: I think it was.
14: Went by table?
12: I don't know.
14: The Ryan Reynolds table can go next.
12: He wasn't there.
14: No, I know. He didn't get invited, right?
12: I think they were invited. The whole Blake Lively thing, I don't follow it that close, but they're done with him, I think. By the way, Madison Square Garden also saw this. Kind of crazy. Madison Square Garden keeps lists of a number of things, like risk factor with celebrities. And it also keeps track of who is gay.
14: Huh.
12: Because hackers exposed a talent database kept by Madison Square Garden. So it looks like it's based on public behavior, like including social media posts. Right. And if you rip on James Dolan, then you could be at risk sort of thing. But there's other stuff. This is the Markley, Van Camp, and Robbins Show. Like document in the hack materials saying security ordered police to visit a 14-year-old kid in Colorado because he tweeted something critical of Dolan.
14: What?
12: It's kind of crazy. Yes. And there are 93 people marked LGBTQIA, including Ricky Martin and Phoebe Bridgers, which is kind of weird. Yeah, so you got, different ones, different risks. Like low risk would be Michael Strahan, Selena Gomez, Ice Spice, Ben Stiller. Medium risk, Morgan Wallen.
14: Well, I get that one.
12: You might get liquored up. You're never quite sure. Big news update coming right up.

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0: ABC News, I'm Wayne Cabot. President Trump threatening Iran with thousands of missiles after open calls for his killing at the Ayatollah's funeral. Trump border czar Tom Homan says he's not going to comment after ICE agents killed a man that they say weaponized his vehicle toward them in Houston.
1: We're going to hold our officers to high standard, but we got to wait for the investigation to play out, because who knows, is there body cam footage? Is there cell phone videos?
0: DHS says it has no body cam video. Houston Mayor John Whitmire wants to know why.
2: I was in the legislature when we passed legislation to require body cameras. There was some resistance. Most police officers will tell you today is their best friend.
0: Three men inside of a van who witnessed the fatal shooting said the officer was never threatened. Apple suing OpenAI for allegedly stealing trade secrets says it.
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12: Heat advisory continues until 8 p.m. Couple isolated storms still possible with overnight lows in the upper 70s. For your Saturday, slightly better bet for some scattered storms around. High temperatures pushing into the upper 90s. Heat indices again above 105. An even better bet for rain and storms on Sunday with temperatures in the mid-90s. From Channel 9 Eyewitness News, I'm meteorologist David Heckard.
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1: The Markley, Van Camp, and Robin Show. I'm Jamie Markley, the Gen Xer. David Van Camp, the Millennial. The Sexy Boomer, that's Scott Robbins. You know, it's been making the rounds again. Because there was talk, you know, Iran. They want to take out Trump. He's number one on the list.
2: Yeah.
0: Yeah.
1: So it was a statement he made after a question from Peter Ducey a while back. What would happen to Iran if that ever did happen?
3: Well, they haven't done that. And that would be a terrible thing for them to do. Not because of me. If they did that, they would be obliterated. That would be the end. I've left instructions. If they do it, they get obliterated. There won't be anything left.
0: Yep.
1: Well, he said something else, too, about just this ongoing back and forth with Iran and the peace talks. Because, yeah, they can talk, but the ceasefire's done, basically.
0: Yeah.
2: Yeah.
1: And how do you understand it to go going forward? It's just going to be sort of like this. The Strait of Hormuz needs to stay open. If you try to do anything, you know, you hit any ships, we're going to hit you harder every single time.
2: Yeah.
1: Which is what needs to happen.
2: Yeah, right. Well, it can't be a one-way ceasefire.
1: No. But Iran is just going to keep doing what they're doing.
2: Yeah.
0: You know, people have tried those one-way ceasefires. They just haven't worked.
2: Well, nobody's done a one-way ceasefire the right way, Scott.
0: Yeah, right. That's true. Historically, though, David, it just doesn't work.
1: You could make the argument that's been our approach with Iran for years and years.
0: Been. I agree with you.
1: With their proxies and everything else and taking a shot here and taking a shot there. And, hey, knock it off. And, well, it's certainly a different thing now. No doubt about it. Mm-hmm. All right, you had a different news update, David?
2: No. Well, I thought this was interesting. There is a report out now that it appears that Chuck Schumer knew about the rape allegations regarding Graham Plattner before they came out, because he was shuffling like millions of dollars away from the race before that story dropped. $6 million, more than $6 million, in Maine Senate reservations were pulled days before the story emerged. So they knew something was coming down, and they're like, "All right, fine, we'll just reshuffle the deck here."
1: Yeah. What did you see the editorial board at the failing New York Times? The Democrats, they can't go on like this. Talking about Plattner, just months ago, the oyster farmer and Marine combat vet looked like the answer to the question Democrats keep asking themselves. Where are the candidates who can excite people? Well, the failing New York Times did everything in their power to elevate this guy and then keep away the allegations like, hey, we'll do a catch and kill on this stuff and not name the really bad stuff. And when you had the one victim, tell the New York Times, here are the people that know about this. And there were five. Two, she said, will verify the timeline.
2: Yeah.
1: The other three will verify what I said at the time, what was happening to me.
2: Mm-hmm.
1: They never checked with the other three. They only checked with the two that would verify the timeline and then say, well, none of this other stuff corroborated, which is really crappy. But yeah, now saying that, you know, the Democrats just got to do a better job here.
2: How about, I mean, media could do itself a lot of favors by just being as curious about Democrats as they are about Republicans.
1: Right.
2: I mean, to me, it's like you don't even have to be outright hostile. You can still be, you know, your Democrat, whatever, up-talking weirdos. You can still like the Democrats, but just be curious about it. Just ask them the questions. And don't just assume, okay, here's this guy who has a beard and says he runs an oyster farm that's actually just supplying oysters to, it's a hobby for him. You know,
1: his biggest client is his mom, who has an upscale restaurant.
2: Yeah.
0: 80% of the oyster sales goes to mom.
2: Yeah. Maybe actually look into that stuff before just saying, well, he looks the part.
0: She probably buys more. It's like the parents buy him Girl Scout cookies or something. They've got like 40 boxes, but you know.
2: Or kid opens up a lemonade stand.
0: Right.
2: No one shows up, so dad shows up.
0: Just buys everything.
1: You know? Yeah, that's true. Yeah, no kidding. All right, it's that time. We do it a couple of times a day. Go around the table. It may not be the biggest story out there, but it caught your attention. You want to bring it in. David, what's your story here?
2: Well, somewhat related to that, we've talked a lot about this Dan Moraff guy.
1: Oh, yeah.
2: He's somewhere in his mid-30s, and he talks like this. Someone uncovered an interesting little factoid about his life. See, he wanted to be a comedy writer at one point.
4: Really?
2: I think it's fun. Well, I mean, in his own way, he's actually scripted one of the funniest political stories out there.
0: Was that the voice of his puppet he had?
2: Well, he's kind of always talked like that because back when he was 20, there was hurricane coverage going on in Providence, Rhode Island. He was a student at Brown University at the time.
4: Okay.
2: And he showed up as sort of a man on the street interviewee on the local NBC affiliate. And
4: no way.
2: So, and he's pranking them because he's a comedy writer.
4: Okay.
2: Check it out.
5: Well, I mean, I know the government wants us to think that, but, I mean, think about it. The Earth rotates very quickly. Maybe
6: and the wind has really picked up and the rain's starting to come down. So the hurricane barrier is down. The city is protected right now. How would you describe the conditions as we see it at this hour? Windier.
5: It's definitely windy. No, for sure. The wind's definitely, I think, faster than it normally is.
6: And no school at Brown right now. What about tomorrow? Have you been told yet?
5: Well, you know, the government definitely wants you to think classes have been canceled. I'm not so sure.
6: And they haven't. Thank you, Daniel. We haven't made a decision yet in the city of Providence when it comes to the public schools.
2: Yeah. So he's trying to say he doesn't believe in hurricanes. And so kind of a funny bit. And if I didn't know that that's actually how the guy talks, I would think the voice was a great bit.
1: But it's not.
0: You can hear it.
1: That's just him.
0: I mean, it was in his, an embryonic stage at that point.
1: Yes.
0: You know, it just hadn't really perfected it yet. But
1: unless by the end of the year, it comes out the whole thing, his whole act for years has been a goof on different people.
0: Maybe he is like kind of a Borat type character.
2: I think that would be phenomenal.
0: Oh, it would be.
1: But you know, it's not true.
0: No.
2: Probably not.
1: Yeah, probably not. All right, Scotty, what do you got for your story?
0: The ratings are in. Man, I'm really surprised. I shouldn't say I'm surprised, but wow, it's big. USA Belgium ended with 50.1 million viewers.
2: Wow.
0: The most watched non-NFL sporting event in TV history. Beating Nancy Kerrigan and Tonya Harding in 1994.
2: Wow.
0: USA, 50.1 million. Mexico, England, 46.7 million total viewers. So that finished second, by the way.
1: 46 million in the United States.
0: Yeah, I know.
1: For Mexico, England.
0: Well.
1: Wow.
0: I guess you could see that, I suppose, huh?
1: That's way more surprising than the 50 million for USA.
0: Yeah, I wonder how many people stayed through the whole thing.
1: Oh, I don't know, man.
0: You know, you wonder about that. Were they just tuned in for 20 minutes and were out? I don't know. It's a tough game to watch all the way through for me because I don't know the game very well.
1: I admit it. I was totally bored during the game.
0: I was too. I was doing a lot of phone looking.
1: Yeah. Like waiting for something to happen. And yes. Again, we already talked about it. I don't understand the game like soccer fans do, just as a regular sort of sports fan, but
0: I guess that would be a success for Fox, for crying out loud.
1: Oh, my gosh.
0: Yeah, 50.1 million.
1: Yeah, that is, I mean, that's huge.
0: Yep.
1: Obviously. All right, for my story, I'm going to go to the town where I was born, Galesburg, Illinois.
0: Oh, yeah. The sign's up there.
1: No, it's not.
0: Hometown?
1: No, it's not.
0: Jamie Markley.
1: No, it's not. Yeah. WGIL station, one of the first stations I ever worked at, carries our show.
0: One of our stations, yeah.
1: I want to say hey to all of my friends in the Berg.
0: Good guys there.
1: Judy's Pancakes is a restaurant there. Okay. She has grown this social media empire, it seems like. Her videos are watched all over the world because she's hilarious. She came here from China back in, like, was it 2017? And just has built this following. People from all over the country go to Galesburg just to have pancakes at Judy's.
0: It's really cool.
1: As a matter of fact, CBS, like they do the Saturday morning CBS mornings or whatever, they did a whole story on Judy just this past winter, just to give you an example.
7: Don't
1: of
7: you
1: it.
7: Dare skip these pancakes we found in Western Illinois.
8: Welcome to Galesburg.
7: Yay, I'm glad I'm here. And they certainly welcomed you.
8: Yeah.
7: If you have no clue where Galesburg, Illinois is,
1: and goes on.
7: This is in the car, don't worry. I'm going to fill in the gaps in short order.
1: But it rolls on and tells her story. It's really sweet.
7: Galesburg is 6,600 miles from Beijing.
1: Yeah.
7: 9 years ago, she came to America with just a verbal job offer at some Chinese buffet.
8: Yeah. So I was living here for many years.
9: worst.
7: She was living with her two kids in a small bedroom in this rundown house.
10: My life can't be like this. I need a change. My kids can't be living with me like this.
1: Yeah. And then she has a chance to take over this restaurant. It's been this great success story. So you fast forward just within the last couple of weeks, they have, you know, the big fair in D.C. They had a pancake eating contest. Mm. Judy supplying the pancakes.
2: All right.
1: And she's there also telling her story, which was really, really cool. Here it goes.
10: 2017, I could even speak English. I started my restaurant in 2019 September. Now, I built my brand, Judy's Pancake Mix. It's breakfast bread. It's an American dream come true.
2: I love it.
1: American dream come true. That's awesome.
0: So she's selling the pancake mix that makes the pancake.
1: Now she's got the pancake
2: mix. That's awesome.
1: Isn't that cool?
0: Yeah, it is cool.
1: Here's a problem. Got a problem.
0: No.
1: Well, she showed up at Trump's big fair in D.C.
0: Oh, in Illinois, there was no booth, right? Or no.
1: Well, not only that, but you can't do that.
0: Oh, you're kidding me. Are they?
1: So I just happened to see this dude on social media, lives at TikTok, had reposted it. What's his name? Kalen Dorr? And I see this.
11: So the left is always virtue signaling about how much they love immigrants. That is until an immigrant does something that they don't like or they don't support. This is Judy Wong right here, a legal immigrant into America. She has a huge following on TikTok and Instagram. She started her own business making pancakes. And she's located in somewhere in Illinois. People from all over the country would go find her pancake shop to go there and visit her because they loved her so much. But then she committed the ultimate sin a person can commit. She set up a booth at the Freedom 250 event in D.C. to advertise her business and sell her pancakes. Because what we have all learned this year is that you cannot celebrate America's 250th birthday because you'll automatically be affiliated as a Trump supporter, even if you're just trying to celebrate America. She even put this long post on Instagram where she said, "Becoming an American citizen is one of the greatest blessings of my life. Every day I get to serve the country that gave me an opportunity to build this dream, and for that I will always be grateful." This is something the left should love, right? Aligning with Trump was real unfortunate. Nah, Judy, sorry, we out. I was so disappointed. I was going to travel from Oregon to eat your pancakes, but now that you attended the Freedom 250 fair, I cannot. The saddest unfollow.
1: Dude, I went to the page.
0: You people suck. Just suck. You do. You're bad people.
1: It's something, man.
0: You weirdos.
1: Yeah, and she made a post saying, you know, first they say I'm Chinese spy. Now they say I'm like MAGA or whatever.
0: Yeah.
1: It's like, I just say, come eat pancakes.
0: Yeah.
1: It's joyful. That's it. Clowns. And so at the end, that dude was saying, hey, support her, follow her on social media. By the way, and look at her videos on Instagram. They are seriously hilarious. Very funny. So, yeah, I think there's a whole lot of people now saying, okay, we're going to go out of our way to support Judy.
0: And it's always people who've never been there, don't know anything about her.
1: Well, I would have.
0: Don't care. Yeah, you would have. Shut up.
1: Just being there tells us what your politics are.
0: I mean, Illinois didn't even have a freaking booth there or anything.
1: No.
0: Because of the jackass governor decided that was just too Trumpian. He's a joke.
1: Boy, I didn't know you were going to go off on that.
0: Gotta hate that stuff. I just hate it.
1: I know. Yeah. That's why I think it's great. People are out. They're going to support Judy. And check out the social media and then let us know because it is
0: go
1: very
0: there fun. Often.
1: Yeah. All right, we got to get to Nimrod's in the news update and set you up with the Friday 5 next.

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3: A week-long evidentiary hearing in the Charlie Kirk murder case in Utah will end later today. Judge Tony Graff will decide in the coming weeks if Tyler Robinson will face trial for murdering Kirk. A heat dome will be rolling across the country this weekend. Forecasters warning of dangerous heat and stifling humidity starting today and continuing into next week. President Trump says he doesn't plan to sign a bipartisan passed housing bill in protest over the Save America Act not being approved.
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0: The Markley Van Camp and Robbins Show. Yeah, it's true. 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
0: News update, David Van Camp.
1: Well, it's being reported. I'm seeing video of this. A huge fire at a refinery in Iran after apparently a China-supplied drone malfunctioned a tank refinery during a training run.
2: Oh, boy.
1: I mean, do you believe in coincidences that this thing just happened to malfunction?
0: That is hard to believe.
2: It is.
0: But a lot of stuff that comes from China is pretty junky.
1: That is true. Yeah, it's like on Temu for $12, you know?
0: Yeah, you can't trust that. So I'm not quite sure.
2: Sounds like a bargain.
0: Well, yeah. You know what? I'm going to combine Nimrod's in the News with the Friday Five. All right? Because the Friday Five, you know what we're doing, David.
1: Yes.
0: The greatest bald musicians of all time.
2: Bald?
0: Mm-hmm. Bald.
2: Yeah.
0: You know, and why are we doing that?
2: We can relate.
0: Well, no. I mean, we can, yes.
2: Not David. Not yet.
0: No, he's bald.
1: Well, I shaved my head, yeah.
2: He did shave his head, yeah.
0: But that counts.
2: Yeah.
0: Just because it's by choice doesn't mean anything, Scott. Mm-hmm. But no, the Nimrod in the News, because tomorrow is Bald is In Day, and there's a link to it, and you can go to it. And when you go to the link, you know what you see?
1: Mm.
0: A guy in a T-shirt that is celebrating bald guys. The guy wearing the T-shirt has a full head of hair.
2: Yeah, see,
0: we're just clowning
2: people. They're mocking us, yes.
1: Lack of bald representation.
0: I'll tell you, man. I'm like, you got to be kidding me. Why is he wearing that T-shirt? He's got a full thicket. So think about the greatest bald musicians of all time.
2: Bald.
0: All right. If you want to get in early, the number,

0: 1-888-485-MVCR. Going Baldy next.
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9: From ABC News, I'm Wayne Cabot. The U.S. is demanding that Iran publicly declare it will stop hitting ships in the Strait of Hormuz and fully reopen it as a condition to ending the flare-up in fighting.
10: The U.S. ramping up its attacks this week, pounding more than 170 targets in Iran over 2 days. In response to Iran attacking commercial ships in the Strait of Hormuz. The threat from Iran is in part why President Trump flew home from the NATO summit in Turkey on the old Air Force One, officials saying there are differences in security capabilities with the new Qatari-gifted Air Force One.
9: ABC Chief Global Affairs Correspondent Martha Raddatz. With no body camera video, Homeland Security is trying to explain why ICE agents shot a man to death in Houston. ABC's John Quiñones says the victim wasn't the person they were looking for.
11: ICE officials claim Lorenzo Salgado Araujo rammed a federal vehicle during an attempted arrest and that he was shot after he refused to follow commands. But witnesses casting doubt.
12: All three of my clients reiterated that at no point was there ever an agent standing in front of the vehicle, nor was an agent ever placed in the line of danger.
11: A DHS official saying Salgado Araujo was stopped after officers observed a white van with an individual who resembled the target.
9: Maine Democrats have announced a convention in 2 weeks, just ahead of a legal deadline to replace Senate candidate Graham Plattner, who officially dropped out today. State Party Chairman Charlie Dingman.
13: We're also up against a timeline here that we did not choose, and we face legal limitations because our laws really never anticipated this unusual circumstance.
9: He promises transparency. Around a foot of rain in Missouri led to more than 90 water rescues today in Reynolds County. You're listening to ABC News.
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23: Heat advisory continues until 8 p.m. Couple isolated storms still possible with overnight lows in the upper 70s. For your Saturday, slightly better bet for some scattered storms around. High temperatures pushing into the upper 90s. Heat indices again above 105. An even better bet for rain and storms on Sunday with temperatures in the mid-90s. From Channel 9 Eyewitness News, I'm meteorologist David Heckard.
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27: Friday Five, third countdown we do every Friday. We have to see tomorrow, Bald is in day.
28: Yeah.
27: It's in, Scott.
28: About time.
27: You've been waiting for a while.
28: Yeah, patiently.
27: There's three of us, I would say qualify.
32: I like bald guys.
0: You don't believe it when a woman says that?
1: No. I think they like bald guys like The Rock.
0: Vin Diesel.
1: Vin Diesel's good, but yeah, your typical bald guy, no.
0: Well, we'll see if anyone has a difference of opinion with you on this.
1: They'll say,
0: with our
1: You could grow it back. There's things you can do.
0: 1-888-485-MVCR. Who are the greatest bald musicians of all time?
1: Yes.
0: As we were working this out yesterday, David suggested, I thought it was a good one, that if they were bald at the height of their powers, they get more points.
1: Yeah. They should. The poor sons of guns are bald.
0: Some people like to be bald.
1: I know.
0: And have been very successful. It doesn't matter. Man, oh man, you're just down on the baldness. You loved your hair when you had it.
1: I loved my hair when I had it. So did you.
0: I did.
1: You loved your hair.
0: I did. Yeah. It's gone. Now what are you going to do?
1: There's nothing I can do.
0: That's it. But you don't have to be bitter about it.
1: I mean, all these people out there trying to swindle the bald. I never bought into it.
0: Okay. 1-888-485-MVCR. Encourage Scott with his sexiness today. He needs it. Who's up first, David?
2: Let's talk to John, calling in from the Lone Star State. Hey, John in Texas, what's up?
3: Hey, guys, I'm out here on my tractor in the Texas Panhandle, and I am a proud American man who is bald and was able to capture the hottest wife in the world.
1: Good job, buddy.
2: That's
1: good
2: job.
1: That's awesome.
0: Love it, John.
3: Thank you, sir. I wanted to go with the master, Phil Collins, the Genesis.
1: Oh, yeah.
0: Well, I'll tell you what, John, you're going to have a great weekend.
4: Number
0: dude.
4: One.
0: David, it seemed you weren't proud to make Phil Collins number one.
2: Well, listen, I'm not the biggest Phil Collins fan.
0: Mm-hmm.
2: I don't really like any of his music. I've warmed up to him a little bit. Especially after, and I think you're the one who told me about it, how he got screwed over during the Live Aid thing with Zeppelin.
0: Yeah.
1: Oh, yeah.
2: And he never really went scorched earth on that. And I was like, you know what? All right. He could have.
0: He could have.
2: And he didn't.
0: Yeah.
2: They hosed him. So I, you know, anyway, I, but you can't argue how big he is and Test of Time. My goodness. That's a 10 and a 10 right there.
0: Dude, we were going through all the songs yesterday. It's one after another. We didn't even get into the Genesis stuff.
2: Yeah.
0: No. That was just like his solo. Yeah, I know you like that. Now, I could go a lifetime without hearing this again. But props to the guy.
1: Good song.
0: Oh, every song I played. One More Night. What's got to it? Great song.
2: Yeah.
0: Another great song.
1: I played all that stuff, and I, you know, quite frankly, I like most of it.
0: Yeah, I know. I know.
1: And the Genesis stuff.
0: But it was undeniable. I think we all had him at number one.
1: Yeah, should have been number one, and he was number one. Yeah.
0: All right, there you go. All right, David, who's next?
2: Let's talk to Don in Arizona. Hey, Don.
5: Hey, how you doing? Skitter Dumpster Don. What is wrong with you fellas? Man, you didn't have Mick Fleetwood on this list.
0: Oh, man. Forgot about Mick. That's right, he was. He had the side hair.
1: He had the skullet.
0: Yeah. But bald on top.
1: Yeah, yes.
0: Maybe the skullet threw us a little bit.
1: Yeah,
0: a little bit. Skullet,
1: he had hair.
0: Yeah. Does that count, David, if you have the skullet?
5: Phil Collins.
1: Yeah, at one time.
5: Phil Collins had about four hairs.
1: Yeah.
2: Well, I don't know. The skullet is a declaration of choice, though, right? Like, if you have it long, actually.
0: Yeah.
2: I don't know. That's a gray area. I'm going to have to really think about that.
0: I've threatened the skullet for a while. I've just never followed through.
5: One thing I wanted to say, any woman that says she likes bald men probably says she doesn't like big dongs either.
0: I don't know if you can say that, but you just did. So there you go.
5: Well, you know, if they can be in sports.
0: This is true.
5: You know, I'm just stretching the boundaries here, boys. But I was going to say Billy Corgan of Smashing Pumpkins.
0: There you go. Yes. Well done. Good job. Thanks, Don.
6: Oh, man.
0: The hot takes are coming today.
6: Oh, man. I did not see that coming, man.
2: I thought he was going to say something like, doesn't want a diamond ring or something like that.
0: Yeah.
2: Boy, he just cut to the heart of the matter, didn't he?
1: I was very sitting so. Fastball, and I got a yacker at 12, 12 to 6 on that one, man.
0: Ooh, 12 to 6, just move on, please. Yeah. All right, David, who's next?
2: Unrelated to the previous call, Woody in Vancouver.
1: Oh, my gosh.
4: Hey, hey guys, how do you follow that?
1: You don't.
4: Okay.
1: We can wrap it up right here.
4: So, Scott, you undersold your comment about Jasmine Crockett earlier today. Sell it, man, sell it. 1-877 cash for blast. 1-877
1: yeah, cash for blast. That kind of went under the radar, didn't it? Yeah. Yeah.
4: Not my radar.
1: Yeah, okay. It's good.
0: Ooh, classic.
1: Thank you.
4: My guess should be Woody because I qualify for this category, but Judas yeah. Priest, Rob Halford.
0: Oh, yeah, dude.
7: Number three.
0: That's deep cut right there. I asked Scott, not the biggest Judas Priest fan, if he had any Priest in his playlist.
1: Yeah.
0: And you said you did have one song.
1: I got two.
0: Right. Is that right? Okay. Yeah. Oh, yeah, that.
1: I like this song a lot.
0: Well, if we had time, I would do some live Priest with just his raps in between the songs because it's freaking outstanding. Great. Yeah. Did you ever see Judas Priest live in concert?
1: Never did.
0: Oh, that's too bad. Yeah, a lot of fun.
1: I like the line, though. Out there is a fortune waiting to be had. If you think I'll let it go, you're mad.
0: You just ruined it.
1: I love that line, though. It's a great line.
0: All right, David, who's next?
2: Let's talk to John in Deep Blue, Connecticut. Hey, John.
9: Good afternoon, gentlemen, and happy Baldness Day Eve.
0: Yeah. Yes, appreciate it, John.
9: I'm sure Elton John is relieved to know that he is not, in fact, bald, at least according to your research.
1: That's true. Well, he's not. He's got the rug, you know.
0: Because he never just went out there bald.
1: He never,
0: really.
1: Well, not all. He had a little bit of hair left, yeah. But then he got the weeds.
9: Oh, that's
1: and
9: criteria.
1: Rugs and all
9: okay.
1: That
9: well, that doesn't yeah. explain Isaac Hayes, though, and he is the man who would risk his life for a brother, man.
1: Yes, he would.
9: Right on.
1: Damn.
9: Anyway, right. Back to the countdown. I never thought of this gentleman as a musician first. I always thought of him as the man who, in his prime, nailed Heidi Klum in her prime. Seal.
1: Got a point.
0: That was right. What mid-90s in there? Yeah. John always has a great
1: thing. Was a big hit.
0: What was a big hit?
1: Crazy
0: from him.
1: Yeah.
0: How does that go?
1: Never gonna do that unless you are all crazy. You'd know it if you heard it.
0: Do you know it, David?
2: Nope.
1: Crazy from Seal. That was a pretty big hit. Yeah.
2: I do know his cover of Fly Like an Eagle.
1: Yes, he did that too.
0: Oh, yeah. Wasn't that on the George soundtrack for the Bugs Bunny movie?
1: Could be.
0: Was that? Oh, what's the name of that movie?
1: You know, crazy.
2: Space Jam.
1: Heard it.
0: Yes.
1: Nuts, no.
0: Was that on the soundtrack?
2: It may have been. I'm not sure.
1: Maybe.
0: I will have to check that.
1: I'm sure you're right.
0: All right. Who's next, David?
2: Let's talk to, our buddy Scoot. Calling in. Hey, Scoot.
10: Hey, guys. How's it going today?
0: Going great, Scoot. You've been thinking about some bald rock stars?
10: Oh, boy, have I. Well, you know, actually, today I'm going to reach back into my country roots and throw out Kenny Chesney.
1: Yeah, Kenny Chesney.
0: Oh, yeah.
11: Get the Wales game day jerseys down the hall. Kings of the school, man, where the boys are fall.
0: Yeah. I don't know that much Kenny Chesney.
1: He signed my baseball.
0: What?
1: I got him on the base. He signed a baseball for me. Kenny Chesney did.
0: This is just random stuff, man.
1: Yeah.
0: Wow.
1: Just remind
0: Where did
1: me
0: you meet Kenny Chesney?
1: I didn't, but somebody I know did, and they got the ball signed for me.
0: Oh, so you knew they were going to meet Kenny Chesney, and you asked.
1: With you, and they said, sure.
0: Got it.
1: And I got it signed.
0: I remember you asked someone else to do that for you one time, and they said, no,
1: yeah,
0: I'm not
1: ben
0: doing
1: Camp
0: that.
1: Didn't do it. No, he wouldn't do it.
0: He's got too much pride. Wasn't that for a NASCAR driver?
1: Yeah.
2: Ryan Newman.
1: I don't remember which one. Which one?
2: Ryan Newman.
1: Ryan Newman, yeah.
0: Yeah. It is this thing. You just love the baseball signed. Yeah. Not even if you're there. It's just as a collector thing?
1: Yeah, it's a conversation piece. Yeah.
0: Okay.
1: Ryan Newman and a baseball, that's... That would be like Willie Mays signing a tire, you know.
0: All right.
2: Okay.
0: We're doing the greatest bald rock stars of all time for the Friday Five, and we're still looking for number two and number four. And we've got some great honorable mentions to get to as well.
7: Have you seen my baseball?
0: I have not, but I'm sure we'll talk about some other people that have signed balls for Scott. The number, 1-888-485-MVCR, and we'll wrap up the

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5: Graham Plattner is officially out of Maine's Senate race. He filed the formal paperwork with the Maine Secretary of State, officially ending his campaign. It comes after he was accused of sexual assault, which he denies. President Trump says the U.S. has agreed to continue talks with Iran. However, in a post on Truth Social, Trump said that he told Iran that the ceasefire is over. Another batch of UFO files has been released to the public. 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
11: Jamie Markley, David Van Camp, Scott Robbins. Got the Robbins trifecta coming up. News updates. But first, we got to wrap up Friday 5, celebrating bald musicians today. As it's Bald as In Day tomorrow.
12: Yep.
11: It's like an official holiday or something. Number one, Phil Collins. Yeah. All three of us had him at number one. And that's a big hit from 86. Scott played Top 40 Radio for sure.
12: Oh, yeah.
11: And then you had Rob Halford, Judas Priest at number three. Billy Corgan, Smashing Pumpkins at five. We're looking for two and four. Mm. Had some great honorable mentions, too. I'm back to it, David. Who's next?
13: All right, let's get to it. Let's talk to Don in Oregon. Hey, Don.
14: How are you guys doing?
11: Doing great, Don. How are you?
14: Awesome, as always. I'm sure Snarky Scott will remember Telly Savalas saying that bald is beautiful. My lovely wife heard that, and she goes, yeah, but shaved is sexy. So I wear that proudly.
12: Yeah, see, shaved is sexy. There you go.
14: I shaved my head 20 years ago, and I'll never go back. Sorry to mean to
12: I don't get you guys that could grow hair and then you shave it. But that's okay.
14: Sorry, because it was falling out. Going away, so I said, if you're going away, I'm taking you out.
12: Yeah. Mm-hmm. There you go.
11: Makes sense, Don.
14: David Draymond from Disturbed.
11: Oh, yeah, dude. Yeah. He took it out pretty early in the career. Good time. You know what we have to do? Because that's the big hook of the song. But we got to play Scott's favorite part of the song.
12: Yeah, I do like that part. I like that part. He does it again, right? Oh, yeah.
11: Yes, come on.
12: Thing.
11: Bring it in for him one more time.
12: All right, awesome.
11: Oh, yeah, there you go.
15: I love that song. I really do.
12: See, I do, too, and I like that part.
11: Yeah, there you go. All right. Who's next, David?
13: Let's talk to Chris in Washington. Hey, Chris.
16: Hey, guys. How's it going?
11: Good, Chris. How are you?
16: It's been a while since I've been on, and I got to say, as a fellow bald person myself, any bad day with a bald head is better than with a man bun.
13: That's true.
12: Oh, bro. There is no doubt about that.
11: Preach.
12: Yeah.
11: Yep.
12: I agree.
16: Well, my pick today is Chris Daughtry.
12: Oh, Daughtry.
11: Yeah. Big. Big hit. Had like four different people tell me. Great in concert. Never saw him.
12: Nope.
11: But I heard it was really, really good.
12: Yep.
11: I know we got to keep it moving. Who's next, David?
13: We got Mark calling in from Portland. Hey, Mark.
17: Hey, guys. Happy Friday.
11: Happy Friday, Mark.
17: Hey.
11: Thanks for checking in.
17: Hey, while I was holding, I was kind of pondering, is Sinead O'Connor bald? Anyway.
12: Yes.
11: Yes. Honorable mention. There you go.
17: But my official guess with Apollo to David is Billy Joel.
11: Mm-hmm. Yeah, good call.
12: Yeah.
11: I mean, he got dinged for me because at the height of his powers, he wasn't bald.
12: Yeah, he had full head of hair.
11: Yeah.
12: For a while.
11: Mm-hmm.
12: Christy Brinkley made him go bald.
11: He was receding at that time. It didn't matter.
12: That just pushed him over the edge.
11: I mean, you would have to say when they got married, she was known as like the most attractive woman in America. Right?
12: Yeah.
11: Yeah.
12: Yeah. Musicians, man.
11: Yeah, sometimes it's inexplicable.
12: Yep.
11: I think. All right, David, who's next?
13: I'm just glad he did not corrupt her beautiful soul.
11: It took a while for her to get back on track, but yeah.
12: Yeah, 10 minutes.
11: Exactly.
12: She's back out there.
11: Yeah.
12: Are you kidding me?
11: Okay. Here's something else that we did not have a chance to get to yet. And somebody else that you would say was not bald at the height of their powers. Okay? At number four, because some of these are hard to guess.
13: Number four.
18: Whenever I see your smiling face.
11: But you had him high on the list,
12: yeah.
11: Scott.
18: Because I love you.
11: Even though he wasn't. Bald at the height of his powers.
12: Mm, yeah, probably not.
18: When you give me that,
12: he's had a couple of height and powers times.
11: Did he have any hits when he was actually bald?
12: This was close. Isn't it amazing? Still had hair, but it was thinning.
11: No.
12: It wasn't long like it was during the Fire and Rain days or anything.
11: I know, but I think my brother had that record. Oh. Yeah, he still had a full head of hair. But anyway, the other one that you kind of forget was bald, and it depends on when you say hi to the powers.
2: Number two.
11: Darius Rucker.
12: Oh, yeah.
11: You don't know his country stuff like you know the Hootie and the Blowfish stuff.
12: Yeah, but when he was with Hootie, he always wore the ball cap.
11: But he was bald underneath there?
12: I don't know.
11: Just receded out.
12: Never saw it, yeah.
11: But yeah.
12: I saw him. I saw the band when they were tied to their
11: ball. Oh, yeah. So there's your five. This is the Markley, Van Camp, and Robin Cho.
12: Yeah, I don't know what was under the ball cap. Nothing, I don't think.
11: Yeah. Maybe a bunch of honorable mentions, too. We just haven't had a chance to get to yet, you know. David bringing in Fred Durst, well, yeah. Limp Bizkit. Oh,
13: yeah. He should have been invited to play at America's People.
11: As goofy as it sounds, it seems like anytime we have that song, either off air or on air, it's in my head the rest of the day.
13: Rolling, dude. I mean, it's a fun song. It's stupid, like that whole band, but it's fun.
11: There's some other honorable mentions. Hopefully, we'll have time to get to coming up. News update and the Scott Robbins trifecta in just a few.

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0: ABC News, I'm Wayne Cabot. More than 150 campers have been rescued from raging floodwaters by the National Guard, flying helicopters into the flood zone of Iron County, Missouri. The U.S. is demanding Iran publicly declare it will stop attacking ships in the Strait of Hormuz and fully reopen the strait, or the U.S. will resume its bombing campaign. Maine Democrats have announced a convention will happen in 2 weeks, just ahead of a legal deadline to replace Senate candidate Graham Plattner, who officially dropped out today, State Party Chairman Charlie Dingman.
1: We are announcing that we will hold our nominating convention on Saturday, July 25, where delegates from each of Maine's 16 counties will vote for our new nominee.
0: He promises transparency. Taylor Swift paid the city of New York to cover the expenses for her wedding, paying $160,000.
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7: Heat advisory continues until 8 p.m. Couple isolated storms still possible with overnight lows in the upper 70s. For your Saturday, slightly better bet for some scattered storms around. High temperatures pushing into the upper 90s. Heat indices again above 105. An even better bet for rain and storms on Sunday with temperatures in the mid-90s. From Channel 9 Eyewitness News, I'm meteorologist David Heckard.
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0: The Markley, Van Camp, and Robin Show. I'm Jamie Markley, the Gen Xer. The Millennial, David Van Camp. The Sexy Boomer, Scott Robbins. Uh-huh. Andy Scott Robbins trifecta. His top three stories coming up in just a few. News update, David Van Camp.
1: You want to hear from the cows on the View by any chance?
2: Of course.
0: Scott always does.
2: I do, yeah.
1: Okay. Let's see. Anna Navarro calling Marco Rubio, the Secretary of State, a race traitor. We can play that one out there.
3: Okay. Right. I'm not running against Donald Trump in the next election, and I think the most likely Republican candidate is Marco Rubio, a Cuban American. So keep that in mind too.
4: Yeah. He's forgotten. He's a Latino, not saying a damn thing while people getting deported.
1: He's forgotten. He's Latino. So if you're Latino, you're automatically supposed to be pro illegal immigration
0: and anti law.
1: Yeah,
0: apparently.
1: Talk to the sell that line to a whole lot of people in South Texas who flipped for Republicans in, I think, unprecedented numbers.
0: Yeah.
2: Wouldn't that be described as racist, though?
1: Well, yeah.
2: I mean, if you think a guy just because he's Cuban has to think a certain way.
1: Yeah.
0: Yes.
2: Yeah. I mean,
0: they're guilty of that all the time.
2: Man.
0: Yeah. She got called out on CNN last night, too.
1: Oh, yeah.
0: Because she started reading off the names of people that have been, quote, killed by ICE. Mm-hmm. Well,
2: what?
0: Yeah, if you're ramming a car, using it as a weapon, you may get shot.
1: There is a chance, yes.
0: There are all these cases. So this other woman's like, are you going to read all the names of people that have been killed by illegals?
2: Yeah.
0: Are you going to do that?
2: No.
0: Do you even know their names? And then there's just, you know, yelling back and forth and all that sort of thing. So, yeah, guess I'm not surprised by that. Did you hear about the woke Buc-ee's that went in L.A.?
1: No.
0: I knew that would get your attention.
2: Woke Buc-ee's?
0: Yes, they're saying now in Beverly Hills, there is the first luxury gas station created by Alex Cantor, fourth generation owner of Cantor's Deli in L.A. So they're going to have fresh pastries from local bakeries, premium soft serve ice cream, specialty coffee, and a convenience store. And the station will also include EV charging and what Alex calls a more curated shopping experience. Some people have already nicknamed it Woke Buc-ee's. Which I thought was pretty funny.
1: I guess there's a market for it, I suppose. Yeah. You know what? And if there is, you know, good on them. You know, I think rednecks don't get to have all the fun, you know.
0: Yeah.
1: We have most of it, but, you know.
0: But you can have some, too.
1: Yeah.
0: We're welcome to everybody.
1: Yes.
2: Called Wokies.
0: Yes. And then there was another report about the Southern Poverty Law Center.
2: Oh, boy.
0: How their embedded influence training teachers nationwide has been uncovered.
1: Oh, yeah.
0: That basically, hey, if you're going to be, kindergarten through senior teacher, you got to undergo certain training.
1: Yeah.
0: And they just weasel their way into these places and then just make it so.
1: Oh, for sure.
0: Until somebody puts a stop to it.
1: They're not actually about any sort of civil rights stuff. It's full on left-wing propaganda.
0: Oh, yes.
1: That's what they do.
0: Teacher preparation programs that include equity, access, and anti-bias education. Teaching for social justice. Critical consciousness. And socially just teachers.
1: Can teachers just teach kids how to read?
0: Apparently not when you look at reading scores across the country.
1: Just can we focus on that?
0: No, and math is completely out of the question. Can't have that either. All right, so before your big trifecta, Scott, couple of honorable mentions from our Friday Five, which is the greatest bald musicians of all time, since tomorrow is a bald holiday. Someone brought up Michael Stipe from R.E.M. R.E.M. huge. Test of Time. Yeah. Depends on who you talk to. Not bald at the height of the powers, but not soon after.
2: Yeah.
0: I mean, still during their run.
2: Yeah.
0: It's when he kind of gave up. Just shaved it. Oh, somebody else that you put in there that I never thought was bald during their big run. You had Peter Gabriel.
2: Yeah.
0: He's bald now.
2: Yeah. Been bald for a while.
0: But his big record, he still had a full head of hair. So?
2: Yeah, maybe. I'm not sure. I'm trying to remember now. I saw him on that tour.
0: Well, you remember the video.
2: Yeah, kind of. Was he? Yeah, I guess he was.
0: He still had a full head of hair.
2: Yeah.
0: Okay. Oh, yeah, there was Tom Morello. Oh, that's the unedited version. Just kidding. You got nervous.
2: That kind of day, yeah.
0: Yeah. You know, if there's ever going to be some sort of documentary on a band, modern day, we have to know what Tom Morello thinks. We have to. He's interviewed every single time.
1: Remember?
2: We know it.
1: Remember when somebody just sort of randomly commented about Meg White from the White Stripes about how she wasn't a very good drummer. And that's true. From a technical standpoint, she's not a good drummer.
0: Okay.
1: She was the right drummer for the band to yes. capture their sound, for sure. There's no question about that. Well, Tom Morello weighed in and said, what, the greatest rock drummer of the 21st century?
0: Come on, dude.
1: Dude, you don't have to go that far.
0: It's just so typical, though, isn't it?
1: Yeah.
0: Just feels that way. Who are the other ones real quick before we start the trifecta? Oh, there was Jeff Tate from Queensryche. Again, not bald during the height.
2: Yeah, he's bald now.
0: Oh, he's been bald for years now. Yeah, yeah. Yeah. I'm smiling next to you. You played that at Top 40.
2: Oh, yeah.
0: That was a big record.
2: Yep.
0: Sounded like nothing else they did.
2: Sounded like a Pink Floyd song to me.
0: Yeah, it was. I mean, if you want to hear the 4-octave range, I mean, there you go. I know you love that stuff. He's a great singer, man.
2: He is a great singer. Okay. Not my thing, but that's okay.
0: Oh, yeah. And then the other one with Fred Durst, Limp Bizkit. Just to bring in real quick, when the mashup on Mashup Monday, when it was Limp Bizkit and Seinfeld, it's one of the all-time classics. I know it's Friday. We never do Mashup Monday stuff, but just, oh, you don't remember it?
2: No.

0: There you go.
1: That should be your intro for your trifecta every day.
0: Every day.
1: Because you love Seinfeld.
0: Every day I do.
1: All right, you ready?
0: Yes.
1: Here we go.
2: Are you ready? One, two, it's the three most important news stories of the day.
3: I hit the trifecta.
2: Well, at least according to Scott Robbins. It's the trifecta on the Markley, Van Camp, and Robbins Show.
1: Every day about this time, Scott Robbins' top three stories helped by, well, you know, his hero.
4: Hi, it's me, Casey.
0: Hey, Casey, big weekend plan?
4: Yes.
0: What, do you want to do something? I don't know.
4: No.
0: I'm open. What?
1: He's busy all weekend. You got plans
0: all
1: like
0: weekend.
1: Barbecues.
0: All weekend, he's busy.
1: Barbecue Sunday. I think some wedding to go to.
0: He's at 10 minutes. Done. Okay, fine.
4: I'm ready.
0: Fine. I'm done asking. All right.
4: Give it up.
0: I did.
4: Three.
0: Bite down.
5: He's going to show me how to make falafel, actually. I'm really excited.
0: Is that what it is?
1: It's part of it.
5: Yeah.
0: You and David with falafels.
5: Yes. All right. Number.
4: No matter what, he's always there for me.
0: Oh, yeah.
4: For him.
0: You say that all the time about David. I've been there forever for you.
4: Every time I felt like giving up, he was always there encouraging me to go on.
0: Yeah. Fine. You're the guru.
1: Was Scott there for you when you needed him?
4: No way.
1: Wow. Steep
0: so
1: running
0: unfair.
1: Man.
0: That's so unfair.
1: Would he call you, like, just to check in?
4: Nope.
0: I did so call you.
5: No, a text doesn't count.
0: Well, it does. He never texts back. I don't know.
4: Three.
0: He doesn't even have a phone with text.
1: He said he's on his schedule.
4: Three.
5: Number three.
0: He's got places to be.
5: Well, yeah, he's got to go to the Mediterranean Mart to pick up the ingredients.
0: Right.
5: Falafel,
0: you know. There you go.
5: Number three, a bizarre video of a performance at a funeral in Amsterdam.
0: Yeah, this is very bizarre. It was a pole dancer performing a routine during the funeral of a husband and wife. Owners of a little club called the Red Light Club. Yeah. The blonde-haired dancer performed spins and inversions to the theatrical anthem, "The Show Must Go On" from Queen. She was doing this above the coffins. Now, some of the people were flabbergasted that were seeing it.
1: Whoa.
0: Others said, well, we kind of knew it was going to be interesting. Now, what they did was they went to the funeral director. The guy had died, like, years ago. They didn't have a proper funeral for him. So he wanted to wait till the wife died and they could do it together.
1: Oh.
0: That was his wish. So the wife died and they decided, okay, let's go ahead and get it done now. So anyway, that's what they did, and she had gone to the funeral director ahead of time and said, hey, look, we want, and he said, well, let me know something about his life, something about your lives together. And she said, well, it involved the nightclub, and I think he would dig it if there was actually a stripper that was performing at the funeral.
4: Bad girls.
0: Yes, exactly. So that's exactly what happened. Show must go on, one person quipped in the audience, referring to the song she was dancing to. She said, if you can't have a funeral like this for me, you don't have one at all, another one said. My friends, if you're reading this, this is my last wish, he went on to say. And that was the end of that. That was his last wish, and that's what he wanted everybody to have a good time, and they did.
4: The countdown doesn't stop till we reach the top.
1: The Scott Robbins trifecta, top three of the day, up to number
4: two.
0: Yeah, I don't know.
5: Number two, a Long Island nurse who made $1.5 million selling fake vaccine cards during
0: COVID. This is
5: crazy.
0: Yeah.
5: Has been sentenced.
0: Former Long Island nurse, yeah, $101.5 million. She was selling the fake cards because you didn't have to have them to get into places or do things, right?
1: Yes.
0: During the big pandemic, her name is Julie DeVuno. 53, pleaded guilty to forgery and money laundering. She pleaded now in 2023. It's taken this long for this whole thing to get done. Okay. It was a large-scale scheme, they said. She hawked the phony cards to parents of 162 school-age kids between November of 2019 and January of 2022.
4: Mercy, mercy, mercy.
0: Yeah. Vaccines are the best protection against serious preventable diseases, said the New York State Department of Health. Zero tolerance for those that misrepresent or falsify vaccination records, as these acts put lives in jeopardy. So she got nailed. She's going to be fined $500,000 and 78 hours of community work.
1: Whoa.
0: That's her sentence for doing this.
4: And the countdown continues.
0: Well, you had to get them. I mean, if you didn't want the shot and you still wanted to go places and do things, well, you had to get them.
4: And the countdown continues.
1: Yeah. Scott Robbins trifecta, top three of the day.
4: And finally, one.
5: If it's a stupid policy, does it count as fraud? I'm just saying.
0: See, I wondered the same thing, right? Yeah.
5: All right. Number one. Well, Lorena Bobbitt showed up.
0: Yeah, she did. I know. I haven't heard from her in a long, long time. Now, if you remember Lorena Bobbitt, don't you?
1: Oh, yeah.
0: She was the one that cut her husband's penis off.
5: Well, he kind of had it coming.
0: Well, I don't know about that, but he got it done. He apparently was having an affair.
5: He even raped her and
0: stuff. She found out about it or something. And anyway, he was not a good guy. John Bobbitt was his name.
5: Yeah.
0: They reattached him. By the way, apparently everything functioned properly after
3: that. Yeah, he did like a skin flick or something.
0: Yeah, he did some porn. Yeah. She has apparently had a lover, a secret lover. It's been revealed for the last 33 years. She said they've been very happy together. And the guy who lives, he lived on my block when I was married to John. And we just kind of reignited the relationship. And I've kept it undercover all these years. Now, the guy in the picture looked really haggard because, quite frankly, he hasn't slept in 33 years. I can't say I blame him.
5: You made that part up.
0: I didn't make that part up.
4: And there you have it.
0: Sleep with one eye open.
5: That's the Scott Robbins trifecta, top three of the day. It's always interesting, Scotty.
0: Oh, it always is, isn't it?
5: Yeah, Casey, appreciate it. Have a good weekend.
0: Yeah, see ya.
4: It's really been an honor for me.
0: You and David have fun, all right?
4: Yes.
5: All right. Nimrod's in the news and a news update still to come.

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6: A week-long evidentiary hearing in the Charlie Kirk murder case in Utah will end later today. Judge Tony Graff will decide in the coming weeks if Tyler Robinson will face trial for murdering Kirk. A heat dome will be rolling across the country this weekend. Forecasters warning of dangerous heat and stifling humidity starting today and continuing into next week. President Trump says he doesn't plan to sign a bipartisan passed housing bill in protest over the Save America Act not being approved.
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5: Well, there was the shooting of the illegal alien in Houston earlier this week, and they're demanding answers, and it's ICE is murdering people, blah, blah, all that stuff, right?
4: Mm-hmm.
5: There's a press conference with Texas lawmakers. Representative Sylvia Garcia said, quote, "Even a kid would tell you, you shoot the tires, you don't shoot the driver." Nobody believes that.
4: What?
5: In a boxed-in situation, somebody's driving at you. No, you don't shoot the tires. What are you talking about?
4: Someone that's just watched what movies or TV shows they shoot tires and thinks that's standard operating procedure?
5: If you shoot the gas tank, the car will explode immediately.
4: Okay. We got to get to Nimrods, or did we already start?
7: When the going gets tough.
8: Damn it, this is too hard.
7: The dumb get dumber.
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8: I love the poorly educated.
4: All right. Nimrods the News. We go to Canada, where police have charged this guy with impaired driving after some reckless behavior behind the wheel. This guy pulls over a curb onto somebody's yard, gets out of the vehicle, drink still in hand.
5: Okay.
4: Still has drink in hand when the cops get there. You've been drinking just a little.
5: Idiot.
4: Except they see all the empties. There's a picture in the story. You got... let's see, 3 Mike's Hard Lemonade, Twisted Tea, couple of Bud Lights.
5: Jeez.
4: Looks like an empty bottle of vodka.
5: Oh, good.
4: And he had been arrested for that before. And that's Nimrods in the News.

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7: From ABC News, I'm Wayne Cabot. President Trump is now threatening Iran with thousands of missiles after open calls for his assassination at the Ayatollah's funeral. And the U.S. is demanding Iran issue a public statement that says the Strait of Hormuz is open.
8: A senior U.S. official saying that the Iranians said firing on the ships was a mistake, an errant part of the Iranian regime that was trying to undermine the deal. We screwed up. Let's keep talking.
7: ABC's Martha Raddatz. Trump border czar Tom Holman says he's not going to comment on the fatal ICE-involved shooting in Houston, in which DAS claims that a man weaponized his vehicle toward agents, a claim refuted by three witnesses.
9: Let the investigation play out. If the officers acted outside policy or illegally, they'll be held accountable.
7: DHS says it has no body cam video. Houston Mayor John Whitmire.
10: We're not settling to wait for an FBI report. For all we know, could take a year. We want answers.
7: He's authorizing his own investigation. Graham Plattner has submitted his paperwork to formally withdraw from Maine's U.S. Senate race, and now State Democratic Chair Charlie Dingman is calling for a convention in 2 weeks to pick a replacement.
11: The convention will be fair, representative, and as transparent as possible as we all come together in service of our ultimate goal, defeating Susan Collins and winning this Senate seat.
7: Apple is suing OpenAI, claiming it's been stealing trade secrets as it seeks to build its own hardware for ChatGPT. And it's suing two Apple ex-employees who now work for OpenAI, which has not yet commented. Over 150 campers rescued from raging floodwaters by the National Guard flying their helicopters into the flood zone in Iron County, Missouri. More than 90 water rescues across the state. You're listening to ABC News.
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17: Heat advisory continues until 8 p.m. Couple isolated storms still possible with overnight lows in the upper 70s. For your Saturday, slightly better bet for some scattered storms around. High temperatures pushing into the upper 90s. Heat indices again above 105. An even better bet for rain and storms on Sunday with temperatures in the mid-90s. From Channel 9 Eyewitness News, I'm meteorologist David Heckard.
18: Traffic is a mess this afternoon because of a crash I-4 eastbound before Central.
19: Stuck on the highway and wishing you could have avoided the headache?
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20: 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We now have all lanes back open.
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0: you look who made it to work on a big Friday episode of Fox Across America with Jimmy Failla, a man who does not know if Mitch McConnell is alive right now. Not to make light of it, but we're in a really sticky situation as a country. We used to have this thing called investigative journalism, but now we're being openly told by members of Congress we truly don't know what's happening with Mitch McConnell.
1: What in the wide, wide world of sports is going on here?
0: But take a number on that one, because we're still trying to get to the bottom of this back and forth in Iran. The Trump man doesn't sound like he's happy. And we've got some new revelations on the Graham Plattner fallout. He is not signing the paperwork to leave the race till Monday, leaving all of his options open right now. I don't know what that means, but it wouldn't be the first time he refused to take no for an answer based on what we've been told. 888-788-9910 if you want to be a part of a hyped up show. Jenny Failla, my wife, has made weight. And she is on the program today.
2: What the hell did you just say?
0: Oh, you have no idea. I'll tell worse jokes about her to her face. Jenny's a good sport. Come on. She's going to be on Fox News Saturday night next week. And Riley Gaines is in the house as well. Riley Gaines is, of course, in so many different ways, a hero to so many different biological women, because she was one of the people that stepped up when a guy by the name of Will Thomas, who was ranked in the 300s as a male swimmer, decided to jump in against the women.
3: That's not right.
0: True story. Will Thomas became Leah Thomas, also the first women swimmer in history to battle her competitors while also jumping into the pool and battling shrinkage. But you know the deal. No matter where you weigh in on any of these issues, you are all welcome today and every day on the program. The only rule we have, you could be a Republican, we don't care. Nobody's going to discriminate against you if you're a Democrat. I have no political preference for our callers, for our guests. We're just trying to have the frickin' conversation. Do you remember the conversation? You'd just talk about it and you'd move on. It doesn't really work that now you disagree and there's
4: somebody ought to belt you in the mouth.
0: They want to kill you. You can't coexist. You know, that'll
5: break you in half like a little toothpick.
0: That's how debate works now. You're like, I want to close the border. And they're like, well, men can have babies. And you're like, wait, what?
6: You're a stupid man.
0: Weapons grade stupid if you believe such things. But we're going to get into it either way you slice it. And as I said, be a Republican, be a Democrat, Libertarian, Independent, just don't be a bang. Happy Friday. I'm in a good mood. Hannity tonight. No Hannity. It's Hannity minus Hannity. Remember that old Garfield? Garfield minus Garfield. I get Hannity tonight with Kellyanne Conway in the hot seat. So if you want to see me and Kellyanne do our thing, looks like an episode of Dancing with the Stars. It'll be fun. I love doing TV with her. And of course, tomorrow night, my TV show, Fox News Saturday Night with Jimmy Failla. Hey, girl. That show features not only CIA superstar Mike Baker, Gianno Caldwell, comedian Aaron Berg, but one of our guests this week, Tiffany Smiley, who I absolutely love in media. Like, she's just a great hang, great energy. She is going to be there as well. Tiffany Smiley famously ran for Senate in Washington. Did not win, unfortunately, and that's their loss. But she is a hog farmer in Washington, for real. And there's some commonality there because I dated a lot of hogs in college. I mean, oh, man.
7: Fat, drunk, and stupid is no way to go through life.
0: Oh, fat, drunk, and stupid is how I went through a lot of college. We had a damn good time doing it. But as we get underway today, the Mitch McConnell thing is just completely inexcusable. And I want to start here for one simple reason. We're now accepting things from our government that are unacceptable. I've said this to you a lot lately. My biggest challenge as a talk show host is there's a huge contingent of this audience that obviously leans to the right, as I do. I get that. Okay, but so much right-wing media now just wants you to own the libs, but owning the libs doesn't mean the government's going to represent your interests. Think of how hard we fought in the last election for Trump to get up off the mat after winning election. And then 2020, losing an election.
8: Wrong.
0: Okay, I'm just saying he was no longer the president. They swore in Joe Biden.
8: I don't remember that ever happening.
0: But it did. He did become president. Okay, and yes, he did not know where he was at any point during those 4 years.
9: I'm Kamala Harris, and I approve this message.
0: But the point is, through watching Trump win an election, ostensibly lose an election, and win another election, we're now sitting here with hard-fought wins in the House, the Senate, and the White House. Yet, we are nowhere near getting the Save America Act passed. Voter ID that 97% of Republicans want. 97% of Republicans want. On an overall, it's 84% of American voters in this country want voter ID. Yet Donald Trump right now on a Friday is refusing to sign a housing bill because he thinks it's the only way John Thune in the Senate's going to get off their ass and try to find the votes to pass a bill that 97% of Republicans want. Think of the insanity of that. So my challenge is when you get on the air every day, I don't want to sit here and own the libs because what does it get you? You might feel better. We might get some funny memes out of it. But the goal has to be to kick the government in the pants and get them to do their frickin' job.
2: When you're right, you're right. And you're right.
0: And another one of their jobs is not just representing the will of the voters, but it's keeping the voters informed on what's happening. Okay, there is a viral video right now of Mitch McConnell, who is seemingly being thrown into an ambulance after he had a heart attack 3 weeks ago. Horrific. Obviously, you don't wish that on anybody. But the fact that it's been 3 weeks and we don't know, and we're getting these, you know, like Scott Jennings is a good guy. I've met him at parties saying, I just spoke to Mitch McConnell for 20 minutes. You're like, I don't know, did you? But when you see like three more people tweet out the same statement, just spoke, he was energetic, he was spunky, we talked about Iran and Ukraine, you go, oh, this looks a lot like those coordinated talking points that we get out of the Democratic Party. Okay, it really does.
3: I admire your honesty.
0: I mean, yeah, you got to be honest, man. You're just a talk show host. Okay, but let me give you some of this because there's so much to get to. Here is even, I'll give News Nation credit for this. Okay, I like News Nation right now. I don't really know anybody there. I've never watched a second of their programming. But Katie Pavlich has a show on News Nation. And if you remember, Katie Pavlich was a general in the Fail of Fashion Army before she wound up on Nation. We loved Katie Pavlich. Okay, just because she's sort of at a competitor doesn't mean we don't like Katie Pavlich. So I'm, you know, sending them all the good vibes in the world. And the representative from Indiana, Marlon Stutzman, he's being honest. Here he is, clip one.
6: As a Republican, I think we need to hold our own party accountable. And so the fact that we haven't heard anything really from Senator McConnell is very discouraging and concerning. And I think that for the representation of the Republican Party and to get some of the bills done that we want to get done in the Senate, it's critical that we have a senator from Kentucky voting in the Senate chamber.
10: Do you know that he's alive?
6: I don't. You know, just the things that I've heard and seen from some friends is that he's obviously not doing well, but don't know if he's alive or has passed away.
0: I mean,
11: this could be a problem.
0: So he's being upfront with you. That is an elected official in Congress telling you that even through his own congressional sources, he doesn't know if Mitch McConnell is alive or passed away. Because that's insane. This is an elected official who represents millions of people, who has controlled the Senate for the better part of 40 or 50 years. Okay, I mean, it's 1984, I believe, when he got on the Senate. But yeah, what are we talking about? 42 years. That's bananas. Okay, and we're now living in an America where we don't get the transparency from our government that we deserve. Now, there's some people out there that are like, they technically need to say he's alive till the August 3rd ballot cutoff on their Senate race and whether or not he'd have to be replaced before the end of his term. And that sounds conspiratorial. But every day that you don't get an answer, the conspiracies grow. That's the biggest challenge we have right now. Here's Scott Jennings. He started this in saying that, you know, I spoke to him today. He called me and everybody was like, come on, this sounds like the old I've got a really hot girlfriend, but she doesn't live around here. This is the incredulity of pretty much everybody in America is based on this statement right here. Clip three.
10: You know, as we wrap up here, do you think he'd be willing to call into the show? Could we get him on the phone now?
12: You know, I wasn't really expecting him to call this morning, to be honest. So when the phone rang and I was able to talk to him, I was frankly pretty grateful. And, you know, when things happen to him and happen to people in your life that you really care about, you know, you just sort of naturally feel extremely worried. So when I heard his voice today and he was clearly keeping up with stuff, that made me happy to hear from him.
0: Okay, and listen, we want that to be real. You want Mitch McConnell to be alive to call up Scott Jennings and catch him by surprise. But if you noticed, what she said was, do you think he'd call into the show? What he said is, I was happy to hear from him. It's always nice when you care about somebody.
13: Don't change the subject. Just answer the f***ing question.
0: Did he answer the question?
13: Not even close.
0: The only guy who has answered the question straight up is President Trump. Here he is on Air Force One July 8th. It's always a little noisy on Air Force One, but Trump has asked if he's spoken to Mitch McConnell. He says no. says, is he alive? He says, I have no idea. Listen to this. Clip two. That's the president of the United States saying he has no idea how Mitch McConnell is doing.
3: You gotta do better than that.
0: That's not acceptable. Like, if Trump is running interference for something else, it's not acceptable. Like, I voted for Trump. I like Trump. I think his policies are so much better for the country than anything coming out of the Democratic Party. I do. I could, you know, talk about it for 20 hours. Okay, off the top of my head, I can give you 20 hours worth of dissertations on why Trump is better for America than probably the next 50 years of Democrats will be. And it's true. And it's really simple. He's prioritizing the country. Closing the border prioritizes the country. Cutting taxes prioritizes the country. Okay, getting Iran to relinquish permanent control of the Straits of Hormuz makes us energy dominant, prioritizes the country. You might not think it matters. It matters. You know, the things he wants to do in Greenland. He's not doing them for funskies, like his golf course was closed this weekend, so he thought he'd go invade Greenland. He knows that energy is going to dictate who is the preeminent superpower 50 years and 100 years from now. And Greenland has a lot of the rare earth minerals we need if we're going to stay away from China in this AI race, okay? But the reality of this moment is that answer Trump just gave you is not an acceptable answer. Like, there should be a follow-up question, like, will you find out and let us know? And for some reason, we're all just kind of like chugging along. It's Friday. You guys are going to go to happy hour? Nah, we're going to go to Billy's ball game. We're going to go hang out. Tomorrow, we're going to go to the race. We're going to have a good time. And it should be your priority. You live in America. It's Friday night. Be happy. I'm excited. Okay, but the fact that we spend as much time on politics in this show and in our everyday lives, and we're sitting here in the year 2026, where we have supposedly never had more information at our disposal than any generation in the history of the world, between the proliferation of smartphones, which have, by the way, made us all dumber, the endless surveillance that surrounds every inch of consciousness that you have as a human being, the cameras, the traceable conversations, the digital imprint, everything that's going on in the world now can be accounted for in less than a minute and a half. You say something happened in Tuscaloosa, within a minute and a half, if the CIA wants to, if the government wants to, they can dump the cell phone towers and find out exactly what happened in Tuscaloosa. That's how it works. They can do anything, okay? Tuscaloosa is just a hypothetical, by the way. Don't go looking around Tuscaloosa, although you might find Mitch McConnell there for all I know, because the government isn't telling us anything. And the point is, in an age where it's never been easier to get answers, you can push a button on your phone right now and have a pair of pants in your driveway before the end of the day. Okay, order any food, subscribe to any steak service. I'm pretty big on the Omaha steaks myself. Deliver any food you want. Dude, you can literally hit a button on your phone and have any woman you're attracted to delivered to your house anywhere in the country right now.
11: Hubba, hubba.
0: But you can't find out where the Senate leader is. Okay, and you can tell me John Thune might be the Senate leader, whatever. Mitch McConnell's like Nancy Pelosi. Whether he occupies the position or not, he is the guy that wields the lever of power in his party. But right now, we don't know if they're wielding him. Okay, and as much as I think the Democrats are a bunch of nutbags, and I have so many jokes to tell about them this weekend on TV, the harsh reality of right now is our government is giving us a giant middle finger.
14: What can I tell you, kid? You're right. When you're right, you're right. You're right.
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13: Boom, there it is, Fox Across America with Jimmy Fallon, busy Friday episode of the show. It is ladies' night, not just any ladies' night. It is biological ladies' night. Riley Gaines is going to be here. A bit of a folk hero. She has a great show on OutKick. And, of course, Jenny Fallon, my wife, the woman Maury Povich said was the mother of my child. I mean, that is something. Those Mexican guys. Actually, they were thrilled. They weren't upset. It's a lot of money, raise a kid in this day and age. But as we sit here right now, a couple of conversations are taking place simultaneously. As a conservative voter myself, I am attempting to hold my party accountable and get the lowdown on Mitch McConnell. I do not wish him any ill will. I'm trying to be tactful about this. But the only reports we have is that he had a heart attack 3 weeks ago, and not even the president of the United States can say whether he's alive or not.
14: This is total crap.
13: That's not acceptable. You know, we're going to make the case tonight on TV, tomorrow night on TV, and we'll continue to do so a little bit today on the radio. Because, you know, what basically happened is, and I've said this so many times, it's like exhausting for some of you to hear. It's exhausting to say, but people in Washington don't respect voters anymore because they don't have to. Politics has just turned into, it's the Yankees versus the Red Sox. That's where I live in New York. Whatever you tell me the rivalry is by you, you're in, you know, you're down Texas, Oklahoma, it's the Red River Shootout, whatever it is. Army beat Navy, you know, whatever that perennial rivalry happens to be by you. The point is, politics have become that for most Americans. And it's so much more important to beat the other side that that's basically what our circle is. The hamster wheel of consumption we're on is just the thing that keeps our paws moving every day is tell me why I'm better than these guys. Tell me why they're going to lose and we're going to win. Show me where they're wrong. Tell me what the thing, you know, that whole thing. But the reality is, okay, that is absolutely positively not the assignment. It's not the assignment that you were given by your founding fathers. You know, we have a republic. If you can keep it, everybody knows the iconic quote, and you keep it by holding your government to a higher standard. Okay, we're sitting here in a moment where the Democrats just nominated a Nazi sex pest and he only got run out of town because he fell behind in the polls. Okay, if the guy had stayed ahead in the polls, he would absolutely positively still be in the race.
15: I agree with that.
13: Of course he would. It's not his views. We have people in the race here in New York. They're not getting forced off the ticket. And they're calling for death to America. America deserved 9/11. Abolish the police. How is that not disqualifying anywhere in the world?
16: I think he's got a point.
13: Yeah. The point is, if you're winning, you know the old Al Davis line? Old coach, old owner of the Raiders, just win, baby. That's how politics work now. You just want to win. There's no standard. There's no character issue. There's no bar. People say they lower the bar. There is no bar. Kamala drank the whole thing. But we're going to talk in the next segment about how we get back accountability. And I think me, the most ridiculous person who works in media, might have hatched a plan. And I will share it with you at the top of the next segment. Don't go anywhere. Class, back in session.

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0: ABC News, I'm Wayne Cabot. President Trump threatening Iran with thousands of missiles after open calls for his killing at the Ayatollah's funeral. Trump borders our Tom Homan says he's not going to comment after ICE agents killed a man that they say weaponized his vehicle toward them in Houston.
1: We're going to hold our officers to high standard, but we got to wait for the investigation to play out because who knows, is there body cam footage? Is there cell phone videos?
0: DHS says it has no body cam video. Houston Mayor John Whitmire wants to know why.
2: I was in the legislature when we passed legislation to require body cameras. There was some resistance. Most police officers will tell you today is their best friend.
0: Three men inside of a van who witnessed the fatal shooting said the officer was never threatened. Apple suing OpenAI for allegedly stealing trade secrets as it tries to build its own.
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8: Heat advisory continues until 8 p.m. Couple isolated storms still possible with overnight lows in the upper 70s. For your Saturday, slightly better bet for some scattered storms around. High temperatures pushing into the upper 90s. Heat indices again above 105. An even better bet for rain and storms on Sunday with temperatures in the mid-90s. From Channel 9 Eyewitness News, I'm meteorologist David Heckard.
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9: 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Brian Holkren, Fox News.
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0: Oh, girl, they're playing Maneater on Fox Across America, which I don't think you can legally play in a liberal city like mine. I think you have to say Them Eater. They're a Them Eater, I think is how it goes. But now's no time to get into pronoun debates. We got some grown-up radio to do. It's Fox Across America. It's Friday. I'm in a great mood. You know what I'm going to be doing next Friday? With any luck, if everything runs on time, I will be in Monterey at the Golden State Theater doing stand-up comedy. My son Lincoln opening the show. That is as exciting as my life gets. Like, I'm not, you know, no, there's no hyperbole. You know, Joe Biden would say, not a joke, no hyperbole, Jack. I mean, well, Biden would say a lot of things, you know.
1: Make sure the television, make sure you have the record player on at night, the phone.
0: But the point is, we'll be out there in California behind enemy lines. It's a big deal. Friday night, July 17th. Saturday night, the 18th, we're up in Napa at the Uptown Theater. And if you want tickets to those, they're at foxacrossamerica.com. And of course, July the 25th, we will be at the Grove in Anaheim. Yo, California, they can tell you you're the most liberal state in the country, but these people are showing up to these Jimmy Fallon shows. It is sick. It is sick. Blown away. My comedy pimp William would be the first one to tell you, wow, we're selling a lot of tickets in California, which is great. I mean, it's a big testament to our reach out there and some of the great stations we're on. I want to shout out KSRO, but I don't want to give Lawrence a big head. I'm kidding. We love Lawrence. But the point I'm trying to make here is I make human points on the radio. That's why I have a career. I am not like an astute political analyst. This is not me self-deprecating. I'm not putting myself down. I'm just telling you that my superpower in media is that I am consuming this either at your level of intellect or slightly below in the case of most of the audience. Like when my wife comes on in the third hour, we will talk about human stuff, raising a kid, sending him to college. I want to get Jenny's take on the Trump accounts. That's a big one for me because I thought that was the biggest thing that happened in the news this week. They're telling people of every color and background and ethnicity. You know, for all the Trump's a racist and he's selling us out to the rich friends. Guys, the Trump accounts take any kid in this country and put him on a course to be a millionaire by the age of 55. If you are literally banking $10 a week, we're not talking about thousands of dollars. There's a big misnomer out there, and I was a victim of it most of my life. I thought people who had millions of dollars were making hundreds of thousands of dollars. Or in some case, even millions of dollars. No. It's a lot of people who managed to find a way to keep expenses down, not make their disposable income too disposable, and just squirrel a little away. It's all Shawshank Redemption. You know, you pull out the rock hammer and you just tunnel into the wall. That's all compounding interest is. The Trump account's putting $1,000 in the bank. Now you're tunneling away. 10 bucks here, 10 bucks there. And that's it. Okay, and you could raise a millionaire. You could be making $18,200 a year and you just gave birth to a baby. And you go, damn, I'm screwed. How am I going to keep the lights on? I was doing exactly that. But for one less pizza or burrito or whatever the hell you eat at the fast food place a week, that $10 can guarantee you that your kid might not have been born into means. But you are guaranteeing a world where your kid grows up to have a good amount of money. Whether they survive you, outlive you, you know, it doesn't matter. The point is, okay, whether you're around to see it or not, it's like life insurance. Okay, you're just doing it to know that you've looked out for them. And that matters so much more. And again, it is a reach out to the poorest people in the country. For all the talk about affordability, the Democrats keep telling you, oh, buying a house, paying for college. If that was a priority, they would be giving Trump a standing ovation right now for the Trump accounts. But of course, they're not. Why?
2: Democrats are so full of crap.
0: Seriously, they're talking about the reflecting pool. What's going on out there in Iran? They're telling you Iran is winning. It's still probably, for all the funny things that happened with me and Donald Trump when we were alone in the Oval Office, as the media was leaving, he goes, you believe these people say I'm losing the war? Like, and he was saying it like it was hilarious because he's like, you know, he knows they're full of, you know what? But it's like, that's a level of play acting that you still, you know, you want to be able to put that past people. You want to be like, well, Iran doesn't have a navy. They don't have an air force. The one Ayatollah's dead. The second one is in Mitch McConnellville. We don't know if he's alive or not. Okay, yeah, they're setting off some mines in the Straits to try to keep this thing going. And yeah, they're trying to slow roll us in the negotiation. But the point is, the scoreboard says America 59, Iran nothing.
3: He knows what he's talking about.
0: And the media is still on TV like, it's not working. Not going bad right now. Trump doesn't know what he's doing.
2: The media is a bunch of losers.
0: I'm like, how many videos do they need to show you of things blowing up in Iran? Okay, just put it in your head. Whether you're watching all these videos or you're not watching these videos. Thankfully, by the grace of God, there's no videos of things blowing up here. And we need to keep it that way. Okay, because we are dominating the game. Dominating. And we need to keep it that way. But the fact that the media has prioritized just make Trump look bad at all costs means that when he does something that is so tangibly good that literally every American of every background benefits from it, they just have to pretend that it never happened.
4: Journalism in this country is dead and buried.
0: I started this week looking for clips of people acknowledging how good the Trump accounts were. Okay, we had three of them by Tuesday. But we kept scouring the media all day Tuesday, all night Tuesday, all day Wednesday, all night Wednesday, all day Thursday, all night Thursday. It was like the Lionel Richie song, all night long, that whole thing, all night Thursday. We started with three clips. We invested 72 hours more. And do you know how many clips we have now? Three. It was mentioned to my count three times on TV this week, once by Scott Bessent, who's in the Trump administration. They were otherwise discussed. Dana Bash will give her credit, and CNBC mentioned it once. But you understand, this is, if you are raising a child, if you are running a household, if you're trying to save for a rainy day, but more importantly, force a generation of Americans into a conversation around financial literacy. Think about how many kids right now have student loans that don't come with a job that they're having trouble paying for. Now, if we had a financially literate generation of people in this country, how many of the people do you think would have taken out those loans? Okay, the correct answer is probably like 2% of them.
5: Correctamundo.
0: Probably 2% of them. If you sat down, the average person's smart enough to know that if you sit down and they go, all right, well, you're going to study art history. Oh, that's great. Yeah, that'll be $475,000. And congratulations when you get out of college. You're going to have blue hair, a pierced nose, but man, are you going to be able to make an iced coffee at Starbucks? Oh, look out, world. You'll have a $475,000 degree. And if someone comes up to that counter while you are misspelling their name on a cup and they bring up art, man, are you going to be equipped to talk to them while you're working a double at Starbucks? And I am not besmirching working a double at Starbucks. I look like I dress like an overweight figure skater. There's no job beneath me. Okay, but the point is, you're not supposed to be working at Starbucks with a $200,000, $300,000, $400,000 degree that a university got away with charging you for because we convinced a generation of kids they need college. Okay, do you know what kids need right now? If you're raising a kid right now, you wanted a kid that was going to be rich, financially independently rich. Okay, you need a kid that wants to go be an electrician. Because there is such a massive shortage of electricians that on major projects right now, instead of training people, they don't have the time. They're literally just poaching electricians from other jobs. Do you know how many people, I'm not making this up, have kids who are making bank because they learn to trade? If you're a plumber, okay, you know how to do something with your hands, the carpentry, whatever the case may be, that's where the money is. Because it doesn't come with $500,000 or $200,000 or $100,000 worth of overhead. Okay, if we had a conversation around financial literacy, kids would attack adulthood. And instead of being like, I want to be this or I want to be that, you'd actually look at it through the lens of what's it going to cost me to do it? What might I possibly make back? How is this going to, further my lifestyle or hold it back? And this is the calculated decision I've tried to make. That's all I'm doing with my kid. I told my son everything there is you could possibly know about being a comedian and a TV host. Everything on earth you could possibly learn, I know. Not because I am a fountain of knowledge, but because I have literally screwed up every angle of approach you can to success. But if you're willing to persist, those failures become teachable moments. They could become assets. They become arrows in a quiver because you're learning from your own mistakes. I say this all the time. Everybody you know that you think is successful, you want to tell me Elon Musk, how many rockets did Elon Musk blow up before he got one to take off? Think of the first guy to walk on the moon. Okay, Neil Armstrong. Go out to Wapakoneta, Ohio, where my wife is from. Every elderly person out there that's a farmer has at least one story about Neil crashing a hang glider into a barn. For real. Oh, yeah, right down here on 36 in Urbana. Neil came slamming into the side of the barn. He thought he was making a homemade jet. Yeah, it was a mess. Now here he is at Kettlerville. He's eating some turtle soup. Yeah, dunked the plane right in the side of the road. It was a mess. Everybody has one of those stories. But Neil Armstrong kept getting up and wound up getting so far up that he stood on the moon. Okay, but the point I'm having here is that financial literacy is the most consequential thing going on in America right now. But they're not letting it happen. Why are they not letting it happen? One, if you're a Democrat, you're a liberal activist who works in the media, you're never going to give Trump credit for doing anything good. But two, the educational institutions who hold this monopoly over the mind think in this country, you know, the ones that tell you America sucks and, you know, we're oppressors, and if you're white, you're bad by default. And everything Martin Luther King fought for, the Democrats are reversing. They don't want to live in a country where you judge people by the color, the content of their character and not the color of their skin. We live in a country now where it's all about identity politics. Oh, you want to secure the border? What do you got against brown people? Oh, nothing. Tell them to come legally. Bring as many as you want. Tell them to come legally. Sign up, pay taxes. That's what we do. Okay, the biggest problem the Democrats have right now is they're electing socialists. But their most viable voting demographic, I said this to Harold Ford yesterday on the Five, is immigrants. Okay, and you know why the immigrants are coming here? They're fleeing socialism. So you don't flee socialism to come to a country that's going socialist. That's insane. So the Democrats are really riding the rails on that one. But the reality is they're also derelict in their duty to inform their electorate of what actually matters and should be focused on. That's the biggest challenge to right now. And that's the way you get the government to be accountable again. That's how you focus. You consume what matters. If you click on the link that says, what's up with the reflecting pool? Guess what you get more of in your political discourse? The reflecting pool. Does the reflecting pool matter? It doesn't. I mean, from the standpoint of we want it to look good. It's our national mall. It's the first thing people see when they come to our nation's capital. Yeah, it should look good. That's why we didn't complain when Barack Obama spent $42 million fixing up the same pool. Okay, but Donald Trump comes along 10 years later, spends $13 million to fix up the pool. And the media is like, hell no. Ain't nobody going to spend that kind of money on no pool.
2: The media is a bunch of losers.
0: It's crazy. And people click and they go, oh, what's going on with the pool? Trump says somebody vandalized it. I don't think they vandalized it. Let's get Jim Acosta down there to report on this. And if you click on the link, guess what you get? You get more of that. And that's really the only way you're ever going to change the substance of the conversation in this country. If you click on sensationalism, politics revolve around sensationalism. There's no accountability. They run on sweeping generalizations. Okay, think about something as insane as Joe Biden running for president on this is a battle for the soul of our nation. I was on the radio saying, hey guys, I know I'm new to media here. Maybe I'm missing something, but what do we get? If we win the battle for the soul of our nation, does that lower the phone bill, put an extra gallon of gas in the car, make college a little more affordable for the kiddo? Nothing. Oh, we get nothing. We just get to claim some type of valor. That's what we're running on here. It's like saying we live on stolen land. Lincoln went up to visit college the other day. I told him, I said, listen, you're going to die laughing because even if you don't go to a woke college, it's going to seem like the wokest place in the world because every college skews to the left. So they do a lot of the performative BS. And sure enough, he got a land acknowledgement when he showed up to college the other day. And my kid's not a political activist. He doesn't want to do it. Okay, but the point is, he still got that acknowledgement. But if he was smart, he, you know, wanted to have fun. And that's not his bag, meaning he does not want to be a provocateur and get in fights on campus. But if I am ever at a land acknowledgement, you have to ask, hey, are we giving it back or are we just bragging about stealing it here? Because that's what a land acknowledgement is. If you truly believe it's stolen, which it isn't, every parcel of land in this country that has ever been occupied was basically lived on by somebody who got killed by somebody who got killed by somebody who got killed by somebody who got killed by somebody. Okay, tracing all the way back to the origin story of this inhabitable land we call America, there is nobody who isn't technically guilty of stealing it. That's how it works. But the point is, those conversations, those superficial ones, allow bad people to feel good, but offer you no deliverable. To the point I was making earlier, the substantive conversations matter. Okay, I literally sat my kid down and wanted him to graduate high school and make a serious, well-thought-out decision about his future. And as I said earlier, I have learned every lesson that you could possibly learn about showbiz, success, failure, everything in between. I dumped all of it on it. Comedy, TV, radio, writing jobs, commercial pitch man, private speaker, anything you can think of that happens in showbiz. I taught that kid the ways of the force. And he was like, yeah, I want to be a gym teacher. He was like, you're out of your mind, fatso. But the point is, he made that decision with a full depth of knowledge about what he was deciding on. Now we're sending kids off to college. The college doesn't come with a job. They're $300,000 in debt. No wonder people think capitalism is failing. It's failing them. And the only guy doing anything to turn it around and have a real conversation is Donald Trump. But is anybody even mentioning it on the left?
5: The answer would be no.
0: And that's why we can't have nice things.
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0: across America. Your main man, Jimmy Failla. Riley Gaines coming by in the next hour. And then we will close it out. I'm doing a full hour with Jenny Failla. Third hour of the show today. You guys, I don't know if you think I'm kidding when I say this. The only time I get to talk to my family during the week is if they're on one of my shows. If they're on TV, Lincoln's on next Thursday night. Lincoln just graduated high school. Do you think he's hanging out with me right now? We play wiffle ball on the weekend. But other than that, he is getting hammered with his friends. They're out having a wild time right now, as they should be. Okay, but then Jenny, you know, I see her, you know, come home at night, I see her, talk about TV and stuff. But the point is, we don't really get caught up unless I have her on the radio. We're home, we're doing things. There's a dog, two cats. It's a lot happening. Bixby's at the vet right now. I think his white blood cells were up or something. They're telling me somebody might have fed him too many pork chops last weekend. I have no idea who that would be.
1: You are so full of shit.
0: No, no idea. It's the first time hearing of this. Pork chops were in my house last weekend. I had no idea. That's kind of, I had nothing. But shout out to the Bix. And we'll talk to Jenny in a little bit about it. But in the very next hour, at the very tippy top of the next hour, this is my favorite part of the rinse and repeat fraudulent media. Now that they've kicked Graham Plattner to the curb, they're willing to be honest about the man, his character, his flaws. You know, all the stuff they were covering up a week ago, they're now willing to get out there and tell you, no, you don't understand. These are things we knew all along, but they're all full of
2: That's why I don't read the newspaper, because it's garbage. And the editor that let it come out is garbage.
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1: 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Here's what you do. 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
2: From ABC News, I'm Wayne Cabot. The U.S. is demanding that Iran publicly declare it will stop hitting ships in the Strait of Hormuz and fully reopen it as a condition to ending the flare-up in fighting.
3: The U.S. ramping up its attacks this week, pounding more than 170 targets in Iran over 2 days. In response to Iran attacking commercial ships in the Strait of Hormuz. The threat from Iran is in part why President Trump flew home from the NATO summit in Turkey on the old Air Force One, officials saying there are differences in security capabilities with the new Qatari-gifted Air Force One.
2: ABC Chief Global Affairs Correspondent Martha Raddatz. With no body camera video, Homeland Security is trying to explain why ICE agents shot a man to death in Houston. ABC's John Quiñones says the victim wasn't the person they were looking for.
4: ICE officials claim Lorenzo Salgado Araujo rammed a federal vehicle during an attempted arrest and that he was shot after he refused to follow commands. But witnesses casting doubt.
5: All three of my clients reiterated that at no point was there ever an agent standing in front of the vehicle, nor was an agent ever placed in the line of danger.
4: A DHS official saying Salgado Araujo was stopped after officers observed a white van with an individual who resembled the target.
2: Maine Democrats have announced a convention in 2 weeks, just ahead of a legal deadline to replace Senate candidate Graham Platner, who officially dropped out today. State Party Chairman Charlie Dingman.
6: We're also up against a timeline here that we did not choose, and we face legal limitations because our laws really never anticipated this unusual circumstance.
2: He promises transparency. Around a foot of rain in Missouri led to more than 90 water rescues today in Reynolds County. You're listening to ABC News.
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13: Heat advisory continues until 8 p.m. Couple isolated storms still possible with overnight lows in the upper 70s. For your Saturday, slightly better bet for some scattered storms around. High temperatures pushing into the upper 90s. Heat indices again above 105. An even better bet for rain and storms on Sunday with temperatures in the mid-90s. From Channel 9 Eyewitness News, I'm meteorologist David Heckard.
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14: Yoko's Chicken Restaurant on Boggy Creek Road was evacuated after a backpack was left unattended.
15: Florida driver's licenses and state ID cards will soon show whether the holder is a U.S. citizen.
16: Republican Byron Donalds and Democrat Jared Moskowitz have teamed up on a new video urging Floridians to be ready for hurricane season.
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1: Yo, we got a big hour coming up on the radio. You can say big. We have a plus-sized hour coming up on the radio. Riley Gaines is going to be here. She's a big damn deal. We're also going to have Jenny Failla on the back end of this thing to close the week out in style. It's Friday. It's Fox Across America. You live in the greatest country in the world. You got to get fired up.
2: Freedom!
1: Amen. 888-788-9910. We may get some calls a little bit later on. But right now, we got to do some adulting in regards to Graham Plattner.
3: This guy's a serious ass.
1: GP. He calls himself P. Hustle, according to John Fetterman. And we're at this perfectly fabulous stage of political discourse where the Democrats make the pivot from standing up for a guy and trying to human shield his flaws and sell you on the idea that this is exactly what we need in the Senate, to they're now doing that gymnastics routine where they all pretend they never liked the guy in the first place.
4: Democrats are so full of crap.
1: Are they ever? And this one is cartoonishly funny because you got to understand, until we get to a place, said this on The Five yesterday, where there is societal accountability for the people who push years-long lies. Like, remember how they told us it was the sharpest Joe Biden had ever been?
4: If you like Biden so much, name three of his complete sentences.
1: But they told us that for 4 years.
5: Start your tape right now, because I'm about to tell you the truth. And F you if you can't handle the truth. This version of Biden, intellectually, analytically, is the best Biden ever. Not a close second. And I've known him for years. The Brzezinskis have known him for 50 years. If it weren't the truth, I wouldn't say it.
6: You're either crooked or you're stupid.
1: Joe Scarborough's case, it was actually both. Crooked and stupid. He knew Biden didn't know what planet he was on. Biden wasn't even chairing his own cabinet meetings in the first year of his presidency. The reason Biden was appealing to the Democrats is he allowed them to be president. They ruled through an auto pen. They outsourced the responsibility of presidenting. But unfortunately for America, our enemies don't take their cues from Rachel Maddow or Joe Scarborough. Them going on TV in their angry lesbian glasses and being like, Biden's fine. He's great, you guys. The Republicans are ageist, racist, white supremacists. And that went on for 4 years. And then unfortunately, they agreed to let Joe Biden do a debate.
7: Uh-oh, I'm in trouble.
1: He was in big trouble, okay? He couldn't even speak in coherent sentences.
8: Making sure that we're able to make every single solitary person eligible for what I've been able to do with the dealing with everything we have to do with, look, if we finally beat Medicare.
9: Thank you, President Biden, President Trump.
10: I really don't know what he said at the end of that sentence. I don't think he knows what he said either.
1: Okay. Did that sound, Joe Scarborough, like the sharpest Joe Biden there's ever been? But they all told us that for 4 years. And when the jig was up, we didn't slam on the brake as a country and go, hey, let's name names here. Who just lied to our faces for 4 years? They should feel some sort of shame. Like, we shouldn't watch them. We shouldn't consume them. I mean, networks should fire them for perpetuating that level of fraud. Okay, I'm a free speech advocate. Free speech means you don't go to jail for the things you say. Okay, but should you be able to keep your job if you're literally and intentionally gaslighting the country to divide us to the moon? Of course not. But they did the same thing with Graham Plattner. Okay. They knew he had a Nazi tattoo. They knew he had dozens of accusers. They knew about all of his Reddit comments. But they were telling you he relates to the working class. The people of Maine like him. And he's standing up to the big people, the billionaires. Even though the billionaires were propping up his campaign. But that was the fantasy. That's what they went with. And they sold it. And just like Biden, they sold it up until the moment it became politically expedient to be like, hey, what is this guy doing here? He's terrible. And the minute he left, all of the people who were praising him immediately pulled the goalie and started bashing him. It's my favorite thing in the world. Okay, The View. How many times have I played you the clip of The View saying, yes, we don't like his character, but you got to hold your nose and vote for him because he represents the people.
4: The View is awful.
1: Well, here's what The View is saying now. We went from hold your nose and vote for him. Okay, that's what they were saying, to this, clip four.
2: The point being that I just think that this is such a missed opportunity. And there's also this question of the moral high ground. I think Democrats really wanted to go into the midterm saying we are running on the moral high ground. We hold our own accountable. And it's harder to argue that when you got now have several people who you defended the bigoted statements he had. You stood by him when he had the Nazi
3: tattoo.
2: Yeah,
3: but they
2: tattoo.
3: Got rid of him now. So it's
2: eventually, like, how long does it take?
7: You know what how really long it takes. It takes, you know, who is still sitting
2: and
7: there.
2: And sometimes
1: Oh, God, it's so embarrassing. Yeah, Joy's like, yeah, but they got rid of him. No, no, but did you hear the point she made? You stood up for a Nazi sex pest. Yeah, yeah, but we got rid of him. No, no, no, no. But we have to acknowledge the fact. It's like a cop stopping you and going, are you drinking? And you go, not now. No. I haven't drank since I left the bar. Wow, about an hour ago. No. I mean, I was drinking then, but what does it matter? We stopped drinking. Well, it matters because your car's in a pond, sir. But it's the same thing. That's what they're doing. Let me give you Tony DeCoppel over at CBS. Not exactly throwing a perfect game over there, but he's at least being honest. He's saying, yeah, they got rid of Graham Plattner because he's a loser. He's losing. Were they saying that a month ago? No. A week ago? Not even. Here it is, clip six.
11: The big question tonight is, why did so many in the Democratic Party, the party of Black Lives Matter and Believe Women, continue to see Graham Plattner as a future star, despite scandal after scandal that seemed to undermine those principles and more? Despite his old Reddit comments about, among other things, why Plattner thinks black people don't tip, despite his chest tattoo with a Nazi history, and despite the accusations of abuse against women. Through all of that and more, Plattner downplayed or denied the claims and was defended by the party and some of its biggest voices. But after Plattner was accused of rape this week, it turned out that theory had its limits. Character does matter. Plattner denied the accusation, but for some Democrats, he had committed the one offense no political party can tolerate. He started to look like a loser.
1: And that's what it is. So do you understand, guys? Okay, that's why he's off the ticket. It's not because of his views. They were willing to lie to you and tell you he was great. He represented the interest of the working man. He was going to give us a fighter in D.C. Oh, God. Like, good luck getting through my monologue on TV tomorrow night without me playing at least 35 Elizabeth Warren clips. And I don't mean to, but sociopaths fascinate me. And this is not even her fault. It's Gavin Newsom's fault. I was there when Newsom debated Ron DeSantis. He's an actual sociopath, Gavin Newsom. Not in a way that turned me off. I was like, well, this is neat. It's like watching a magician. You're like, there's a trick to this. I get it. You lie, but you never stop. So if you never, ever stop lying, you don't have to acknowledge that they caught you in a lie because you just tell another lie. So the greatest one, when he was talking about cleaning up the streets of California and DeSantis put up the poop map in San Francisco, for real, that's a real thing. They have an app of where people have pooped on the sidewalk. And Gavin Newsom would no way, shape, or form have any statistic tracking this, but he heard about the app and he goes, well, if you look percentage-wise in the district you're looking at, the number of poops are actually down in that district, and we've been... There's no stat for that! But instead of just taking the hit of you've let things get so out of control, there is an app to track poops on the sidewalk, he pivoted to, well, let me explain how this is a strength in a Gavin Newsom administration. It was sociopathic. And I was drawn to this, not in like, I want to do it, but like, wow, this is an interesting case study. And there are so many Elizabeth Warren clips I could play you this weekend. Here, let me just take this one. This is clip 19.
12: Graham Plattner is the real deal. He's a fighter, and he's ready to take that fight to Washington. Graham Plattner has the grit to go against the grain and to fight for what is right. That's the energy, that's the fighting spirit that the Democratic Party needs now more than ever.
1: Elizabeth Warren, if you didn't understand that, allow me to translate. Hi-ya, hi-ya, hi-ya, hi-ya, hi-ya, hi-ya, hi-ya. Never stop making fun of her for faking her ethnicity to get ahead. But this is the same type of sociopath. She didn't walk away after she got caught. Elizabeth Warren, guys, got caught lying and saying she was Native American to help her get into law school, to help her get ahead in politics. She was listed as a person of color. Like, yeah, granted, she dyes her hair, but that's not what they meant by person of color. I mean, that is bananas. And instead of feeling shame, she just kept on lying. She put out a cookbook called Pow Wow Chow. That's real. That's not a joke. The first time somebody said that to me on the show, I was like, oh, that's a funny joke. No. She put out a real book, like faking her ethnicity. And when she got caught, like, remember Rachel Dolezal's a white chick who claimed she was black her whole life? And then when they caught her, she was kind of like banished from polite society because they were like, that's shameful. What a lunatic. What kind of nutbag fakes their identity? That's crazy. Got to get her out of here. And they did. But a few years later, it actually became fashionable to do such things. Rachel Dolezal was just ahead of the curve. Elizabeth Warren is trans native. I don't know. A pretendian, I think, is the clinical term. But the point is, because she got away with lying about herself, she could lie about Graham Plattner. She didn't feel anything. There's no guilt. There's no shame. Listen to this one. This is also Elizabeth Warren. Clip 20.
12: I am here because Washington needs fighters, and Graham Plattner is the fighter we need. You bet. I said to myself, that's my kind of man.
1: Oh.
12: Because that is a man who not only has the values, but a man who believes in accountability. And we need a little accountability coming out of Washington right now. We need Graham Plattner to come in and get rid of the corruption in Washington. Time for new laws.
3: Garbage like you just makes me sick.
1: Just an absolute sociopath. And when she says Graham Plattner believes in accountability, do you know who Graham Plattner blamed for his resignation after he was caught with a Nazi tattoo? Multiple women filed allegations against him. He got caught in a Reddit thread. I mean, slandering black people is the most generous way I can say it. Slandering veterans. He had a dating profile on a child predator sex app. Graham Plattner, the man Elizabeth Warren just told you believes in accountability. Do you think he blamed Graham Plattner for any of this? Take it away, Grammy. Clip 9.
13: I just want you to think about like what you would do as a regular person in a position where a much larger world, large forces were working against you personally to accuse you of the worst thing that a person could do, and it was not remotely true. I learned about this through press inquiries with no time to truly respond, no time for investigations before a corporate media system and the political establishment got to act as judge, jury, and executioner. Accusations are supposed to be the beginning of things, not the end. I think it's really important to understand why this is happening in the timeline, why this is happening right now.
14: That was embarrassing.
1: Does that sound like a man who believes in accountability? Okay, special interests, corporate entities did not tell him to get a Nazi tattoo. Corporate entities did not tell him to hold a woman against her will violently. Corporate entities did not tell him to rape a girl or start a dating profile on a child predator sex app. You know who told him to do those things? He did. And Elizabeth Warren's telling you, Graham Plattner is exactly what we need to have accountability in Washington. Pocahontas, man. And she is the actual proof that we are living in the death of shame. Like, there should be a slam on the brakes moment where, as a country, we go, hey, who are the people who told us every day for 4 years that Trump colluded with Russia? Who are they? Because once the Mueller probe comes and goes as a country, if you're going to have faith in anything in terms of institutions, it has to start with our press. They're there to be a check on the people in power. That's their job. So if the press is not going to hold people in power accountable, they're going to instead inflame tensions by making up things about them that are fake. And of course, shielding things about their preferred party that are true, like Biden's cognitive state, then the only way to have accountability is for the people who are citizens to slam on the brakes and be like, yeah, who made up the Russia story? Because they should never be watched again. And that would change things. But because you were sold the Russian story as a liberal for 3 years and that it didn't pan out, you were like, well, it's the Republicans' fault it didn't pan out. I bet Putin bribed Robert Mueller. I'm going to turn into Rachel Maddow tonight so she can tell me Joe Biden's sharp as a tack and the vaccine blocks COVID and Graham Plattner's the man of the year and Trump said there were fine people on both sides and he never condemned the neo-Nazis and the white nationalists in Charlottesville.
6: And you had people, and I'm not talking about the neo-Nazis and the white nationalists because they should be condemned totally, but you had many people in
15: this thing is going to become gargantuan when the Son of Man comes.
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12: It is Fox Across America with Jimmy Failla, a three-hour audio masterpiece brought to you by the fine folks at Prevagen. It is for your brain. And if your brain is functioning properly, you're going to stick around because Riley Gaines is in the very next segment on this show. A woman far too classy for a radio house of ill repute like this, but she's like the Garth Brooks of media. She's got friends in low places. I happen to be one of those friends in one of those places. So we're fired up to have a talk with Riles, who, to be honest with you, became a national figure because she was the first consequential pushback against the reality that the Democrats had created a gap between what people believed to be true and what they were willing to say in public. Meaning nobody thought it was fair that men should compete against women. Nobody thinks it's right to this day that biological men should be in women's dressing rooms. But people were going along with it at first because they didn't want to be called transphobes and bigots and intolerant and everything else. And gals like Riley quickly came to understand everybody was getting tolerance except them. Like, their views didn't matter. Their comfort, okay, their level of playing field wasn't a thing. So she was the person who spoke out against it. And that's what obviously put her on the map. And then people came to know her as phenomenal and funny and fun and everything in between. And she's a brilliant mind. And you see her in and out of the White House and making national news all the time. But today, her ship has really sailed in because she is on the radio with a guy who dresses like an affordable male stripper most of the time. But the point is, I'm someone like her who cares. Okay, I have a child. I watched him grow up and go through so many periods of what you call transition, except we didn't try to make any of the transitions permanent because those of us who grew up watching Mr. Rogers knew the truth.
13: Boys are boys from the beginning. If you were born a boy, you stay a boy. Girls are girls right from the start. If you were born a girl, you stay a girl and grow up to be a lady.
12: Now, if Mr. Rogers were to say that now in the modern Democrat Party, oh my God.
14: He should be behind bars.
12: Suffice to say, Mr. Rogers will not be voting for James Tallarico in Texas. Riley Gaines joins us in studio next. We're excited.

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0: ABC News, I'm Wayne Cabot. More than 150 campers have been rescued from raging floodwaters by the National Guard, flying helicopters into the flood zone of Iron County, Missouri. The U.S. is demanding Iran publicly declare it will stop attacking ships in the Strait of Hormuz and fully reopen the strait, or the U.S. will resume its bombing campaign. Maine Democrats have announced a convention will happen in 2 weeks, just ahead of a legal deadline to replace Senate candidate Graham Plattner, who officially dropped out today, State Party Chairman Charlie Dingman.
1: We are announcing that we will hold our nominating convention on Saturday, July 25, where delegates from each of Maine's 16 counties will vote for our new nominee.
0: He promises transparency. Taylor Swift paid the city of New York to cover the expenses for her wedding, paying $160,000 to the Big Apple.
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7: Heat advisory continues until 8 p.m. Couple isolated storms still possible with overnight lows in the upper 70s. For your Saturday, slightly better bet for some scattered storms around. High temperatures pushing into the upper 90s. Heat indices again above 105. An even better bet for rain and storms on Sunday with temperatures in the mid-90s. From Channel 9 Eyewitness News, I'm meteorologist David Heckard.
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0: There it is, Fox Across America with Jimmy Fallon. There is no higher honor than bringing a guest on to Billie Jean. Like, that's a sign of... I can always tell what the producers think of the guest by the song they get. You know, I had a girl on this week. He just played Taps. He was like, this is bad for ratings. But if you're getting Michael Jackson, that can only mean one thing. Riley Gaines in the house and the crowd goes wild. Hey, girl.
1: I am so glad to be on with you. Did you watch the Michael Jackson movie?
0: Let's talk about Michael Jackson, because
1: I go around my house singing Human Nature, like, without ceasing.
0: That's a real thing.
1: Singing, dancing, moonwalking to the best of my ability, all hours of the day.
0: Listen, I grew up in a big Michael Jackson house because I was an MTV generation. Thriller was a big deal. He
1: 100%.
0: Became a werewolf.
1: 100%.
0: Although the most shocking part of Thriller is that Michael had a girlfriend. I mean, look, at the time it wasn't. At the time, you were like, werewolf. But you watch it now and you're like, girlfriend. What the hell? What's going on here? That's why the moon's full. Something's happening here.
1: I'm thrilled. I'm going to the Michael Jackson show tonight.
0: That's amazing.
1: When in Mom Donnie's New York?
0: Can I jump in? Well, that's, it's a safe place to be. You got to be in big crowds if you're going to be in Mom Donnie. What's funny about the Michael Jackson play, because I was there with Jenny Fallon recently, is there are people in the audience that talk through the movie, and you're going to like it.
1: Oh, wow.
0: Like, I'm not spoiling anything, but there's like a scene where he's like getting dressed, and you will hear this, the beginning of the second act of the play. I'm spoiling nothing, because it's just him dancing. It's a lot of what the play is, okay? But he's like, he's getting dressed, and you know he has certain things, like the hat, the glove, cane. And literally, it starts with him in the dark putting on an item, and you'll hear somebody be like, put on your glove, Michael. You know what I mean? And I'm like, oh, you got your cane. And everyone, it's a weird thing. It's very communal. You're going to love it.
1: I can't wait.
0: Come on, Riley Gaines. Well, it's nice to have you in New York. A lot of people don't know this, but our friendship is based on Broadway plays. I'm kidding.
1: No, that's what it all goes back to. We go way, way back.
0: She's going to see Michael, and then she's going downtown to see the Dylan Mulvaney play. It's great.
1: I want to see Ketanji Brown Jackson on Broadway.
0: That was a real thing.
1: You know what? I don't even think that's the most disqualifying thing about her.
0: No. Oh, no. If you
1: Which is
0: get
1: sad.
0: List, no, Ketanji Brown Jackson, when you hear her talk, you realize that there are Democrats who truly believe women are too dumb to get voter ID. Like, you think it's a farce.
1: Not just women, black women.
0: Yeah, specifically. You think it's a farce, and then you hear her talk, you're like, oh, maybe. Yeah, maybe not. But I have so much to get to, and I'm just happy to have you in town. I always tell people this. This is about probably the highest functioning white trash I know. Okay. And I'm not saying that to self-deprecate. I went to community college. I majored in Nintendo. I spent most of my life driving a cab. But what makes me work is I'm like very human. And I love to have you in human moments where it's just you and me, because we obviously know how to do media, but our default is like, if you guys could see, well, you can see her on Fox Nation. She's just hanging out in her jean shorts.
1: That's it. I know. And this is like dress up for me. Normally I'm in my like oversized sweatshirt, comfy shorts, like athletic wear.
0: Yeah.
1: You know?
0: You look at it.
1: And so the whole media side, actually, I was telling you this prior to, you know, coming on. I love being on with you because, I mean, you said it best. You're like a human being, a real person, raw, authentic, just genuine. And people don't oftentimes, I feel like, get to see that side of me, because when you're doing the news, you know, you're talking about these very serious topics that I care very deeply about, but you don't get that real personal connection with someone.
0: It's
1: so I love being on with you and talking about Dylan Mulvaney and Michael Jackson and John Jackson.
0: And Riley, that was Riley's very fancy way of saying that, like Garth Brooks, she has friends in low places.
1: That's
0: I see what
1: it.
0: You did there. You classed it up.
1: It's a Nashville.
0: You didn't want to take a direct shot. You're like, I'll give you the country take on this. Did Garth Brooks's bar open yet in Nashville?
1: I think it is.
0: It is so crazy because, like, I was hanging out in Nashville when I first got into comedy. I was doing comedy on the road, and it really was like a tattoo parlor, a boot place, you know, the barbecue joint, a couple of hot, and that was it. And now it is Nash Vegas, like they
1: 100%.
0: Call it.
1: Now you might, if you're walking on Broadway, get a chair thrown on you from the top of Morgan Wallen's bar.
0: You might get it.
1: You never know.
0: You know what's funny about Morgan Wallen throwing a chair off that roof? Because obviously people are aghast that something like that could happen. But if you spent any time down there on Broadway, like, whoever got hit by the chair didn't feel it.
1: No.
0: There was no way they that chair. He could have been sitting in that chair.
1: No.
0: And the person who got hit would not have felt it.
1: To be real, it probably hit one of those pedal bike things going by anyways. That's what, like, plagues our streets is bachelorette parties and birthday bashes and those pedal bike contraptions.
0: Nashville is the drunk white chick Hall of Fame.
1: Yeah, like it's a good time.
0: It's a great time.
1: It's a good time. I feel like Nashville, obviously we have a stupid liberal mayor, Freddie O'Connell. He's like on his umpteenth COVID booster still. Super crazy liberal. Not like New York liberal, but nonetheless liberal. But even still, I feel like Nashville is one of those cities where majority of the people are still red-blooded Americans who share the same values that you and I have.
0: Yeah, there's no way to escape that because, like, it's a beer town.
1: Yeah.
0: Beer towns, by default, their factory settings are very human.
1: Yeah.
0: You know what I'm saying? If you're in a winery, you know what I'm saying? It might go the other way, and that's nothing against wine. I'm drinking it right now. I'm kidding. Stop it. We're talking to Riley Gay, and she's in studio. But yes, beer towns have a heart, and that's what I love about a good beer town. Well, something I wanted to get into anyway, because I know you're trying to get your money back from Graham Plattner's campaign.
1: Yes, yes.
0: Are they going to give refunds? How does this work?
1: You donated
0: a lot of cash. I'm kidding. You picked out the tattoo parlor. I understand. I'm kidding. But you know, this is the season we're in. You know, people talk about seasons. Okay. We're in this fun season, and this is what I wanted to get into. You know, like whenever we're lied to about somebody, okay, they told you Joe Biden, it was cheap fakes. He'd like shake hands with invisible people, and we'd be like, he shook hands with invisible, and they'd be like, no, it's a cheap fake. You didn't see that. And of course, they human shield the guy for 4 years, but the minute it's no longer politically expedient to protect him, everybody's like, oh yeah, we knew he was nuts. Remember that whole thing? So we're in that season with Graham Plattner now. Everybody who human shielded him is now doing their gymnastic floor routine to pivot to, I never liked him in the first place.
1: Yeah, which is like the least surprising thing ever, to the point where it doesn't even get much media attention. Granted, the media runs cover for them generally, but even among, like, you know, right-leaning outlets, it doesn't even get much attention anymore because it's the least surprising thing ever. Here's what I will say about Graham Plattner, really the state of the Democratic Party. They don't care about democracy. They have zero regard for democracy. That was made very, very clear with the whole Kamala Harris, here's this presidential candidacy.
0: An actual coronation.
1: Run with it. Yeah.
0: Because she gets paid in Crown Royal doesn't mean you should coronate her.
1: But honestly, that's when I really had my eyes open to, holy moly, they go by Democrats. Mm-hmm. They don't care about democracy in the slightest.
0: No, it's not even pretend, because in this primary, they said 215,000 people voted. And they're going to let 600 size up whoever comes next, which is bananas. So the donors, it's like, for all the talk about money in politics, like, first of all, Kamala outspent Trump about 5-1. She spent $1.5 billion in 100 days. So they're fine with money in politics. They're fine with values, because this is the larger point I've been trying to make about Graham Plattner, is we all know they overlooked all kinds of nonsense and chicanery, and obviously things changed when he started to lose. If it really was a come to Jesus moment about views, everyone running for Congress in New York would be kicked off the ballot.
1: Right.
0: These are literally like, we're here to bring down Western civilization. Like, how do you elect someone who's like, I'm here to upend your way of government?
1: But that's kind of the standard now. Yeah. And I really thought following the 2024 election that we would start to see, like, you know, slowly recanting from their super crazy radical stuff. Namely, honestly, the trans stuff. That to me, and maybe it's because I've been like personally involved and that's been my mission, but the people who think that women need prostate exams and that men can get pregnant and that tampons belong in boys' bathrooms, like, you were legitimately insane.
0: You're an insane person.
1: I thought they would recant from that, mm-hmm. but that's not at all what they've done. They've leaned into it. They've only become more radical. Look at who they've put forward in Texas, for crying out loud. A pastor who believes that God is non-binary and there are six genders. Like, they're only becoming more radical against what your everyday common sense American, at least how you have to imagine and hope and pray they would vote.
0: You know what it makes me think, Riles? It makes me think that that's where the donor money is.
1: Well, that's for me.
0: Because there'd be no other reason not to walk away from it.
1: It's the only real explanation. And I think it goes across the board. It's not just politics, but mm-hmm. any big institution. Healthcare, I mean, doesn't matter. It's all about dollar signs and money. And so you have to imagine it's the same here too.
0: Amen. We're talking to Riley Gaines. And I try to explain this to my friends, because as a comic, every green room I'm in New York City, I am absolutely in the minority politically. Everybody's in showbiz liberal. And
1: But like, really?
0: A lot of them, yeah. No, I don't mean, I know what you're talking about. The people that are strategically liberal, I think that'll get them roles. It's just the city as a whole is pretty liberal. It's come a long way. Like, to be clear, 5 years ago, I'd walk down 6th Avenue and people would be like, psst, I like you on Fox. But now they say hello from 3 blocks away. They're like, Jimmy! But, you know, 5 years ago, you know, they'd be like, hey, are you here in the store to buy a MAGA hat? I'm like, no, I was meeting a hooker. he must be running late right now. I don't know where this guy is. I don't know, MAGA. Good God, no, I was meeting a boy toy, you know. But it's come a long way in terms of, like, the open embrace of conservatives in New York. That is a real thing. I will give you that. But what happened in New York is, like, Mamdani wins with low turnout, you know. like the primaries that just went down, 7% of the people voted. So they really don't represent a majority. But because it's kind of what happened to you as a female swimmer, they had just created a gap between what people believed to be true and what they were willing to say. And that's what kind of New York runs on. Nobody thinks it's good that we have Congress people saying America should abolish the police and ICE and we just destroy our system of capitalism. But they also don't want to be on the wrong end of like an outrage mob. And that's how this stuff kind of succeeds. There's like an apathy.
1: Do you think the people here, well, really across the nation, do you think they're tuned in? Obviously not as much as you and I, who are like fully immersed in the political realm, if you will. But do you think your average American knows really what the Democratic Party stands for? And it's not just like the Mom Donnies. Like, you would be really, really hard pressed to find a moderate Democrat. They don't really exist. Even people like Governor Beshear of Kentucky, obviously a supermajority of, you know, Republican members in the House there, but they have a Democrat governor.
0: Yeah.
1: They paint him as some moderate. He's not. He's just as radical as any other.
0: He's Governor Tallarico.
1: Yes, exactly.
0: He actually is.
1: So do you think your average, maybe even, let's say, average lifelong liberal knows that that's really what they support?
0: No, I think what's honestly happened is politics got so petty and personal that everybody has embraced this as their local sports rivalry.
1: Yeah,
0: it's like,
1: true.
0: Go Army, beat Navy.
1: Yeah.
0: So they're not going to say anything bad about Army if they think it's going to help Navy win the next election, that sort of mindset. Because that's how the Plattner thing could happen. That's how you could overlook so much till you couldn't. And I think that's the biggest challenge to right now, is that there's a lot of people on the left that don't necessarily co-sign the things we spend all day debating, as you said, the biological male thing. Okay, if men could get pregnant from having sex with other men, every prison in America would have a maternity ward, and it would be crowded. It would be like a mall food court. I mean, it would be thousands of people in there, a lot of babies. The thing about the boys is, Riles, we don't take any plays off, okay? As a cab driver, you want to laugh about this, okay? When I was a cab driver, my garage was down the block on 7th Avenue on 21st and 7th, which is Chelsea's predominantly gay neighborhood. It's a wonderful neighborhood, a lot of culture, a lot of good restaurants. But on Sunday night, this is real. In the gay community, it is disco night. So when you go to get your cab on Monday morning, no one in my garage has ever picked up their cab on a Monday morning without two guys on it going at it on the hood. That is a real thing. You want to know why? Because it's men. Okay, it's not because they're gay, it's because it's men. They don't have a woman to function as standards and practices and be like, maybe we should go inside. No, it's just two guys. They're like, we're fine here. So that's the point, is if men could get pregnant in prison with the things men are doing, do you know how many babies we would be supporting in prison right now? Oh my God, talk about birthright citizenship. You'd be a citizen if you got born in a shower in a prison.
1: Well, to that point, the same men who claim to be women, they're getting into women's prisons, right?
0: Yeah,
1: they are impregnating women. I've talked to several female inmates now at this point who have either contracted AIDS or HIV from men in men's prisons. It runs rampant over there. They're coming to women's prison for simply declaring they are a woman. They're getting AIDS, raped, impregnated. So to that point, the bigger point that men can't become women.
0: They can't. I'm telling you because I care. Listen, we got a minute more with Riley Gaines. Don't go anywhere.
1: That's it?
0: Well, we got a quick commercial break and then we got to wrap this up. Let's go. Back after this. Riley Gaines making demands. She has taken over the program.
1: I'm the boss here now.
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13: Oh, girl, they're playing 99 Red Balloons. I hope that's Riley Gaines approved, because she has comments about everything in the studio. She's, I booked Riley Gaines, but I got my old Italian grandmother with no filter. Hey, I got fat. I'm like, wow, good to see you, Grandma.
14: No, Captain Phillips.
13: That's right. You took over. She is the captain now.
14: Precisely.
13: Do you know that in the sequel to Captain Phillips, they don't hijack an oil tanker? They open an empty daycare in Minneapolis.
14: Perfect.
13: It pays better.
14: Perfect.
13: Like, we don't need your oil money. We got a fake hospice. We've got a Leering Center. Get out of here.
14: What about them? It seems as if finally being held accountable.
13: I love that.
14: I do too. I do too.

0: So when you think about all these kids now that take on massive college degrees that don't come with a job and they can't buy a house, they think capitalism is failing because the path they're going down is kind of a dead end. But because that, we don't focus on the substantive thing. The fraud, to that point, is a substantive thing. If we focus on that as Americans, because it's like we're the richest country in the world, we're $36 trillion in debt. That's not technically acceptable. But one of the reasons we're in that debt is because we haven't paid attention to things like fraud. So totally. If we start playing smart ball, you could actually improve things. Riles, look at us.
1: Totally. I'm super excited about the Trump accounts.
0: It matters.
1: Margo is here in studio.
0: No, she left. She walked off.
1: She's actually the captain of the ship now, Margo.
0: Her daughter, Margo, who can't technically walk, but is at that stage of toddlerhood where you walk by holding on to things.
1: Yes.
0: It's the way Riley looks leaving a bar.
1: 100% in Nashville, downtown honky tonk, Morgan Wallens. I might throw the chair off the top. We just started the Trump account.
0: Mm-hmm.
1: Super duper cool. You can fully fund it, I think, for $5,000 a year. I forget what the numbers are, but by the time, if you do, you know, the full $5,000 a year for 18 years, you're nearly $1 million. Yeah, it's like $800,000,
0: $900,000.
1: By the
0: bananas.
1: Time you're 18 years old.
0: Which is bananas. And when you talk about like all of the other stupid socialist things they're pushing, none of them have to happen if you just have this conversation around financial literacy.
1: Totally.
0: So that's, oddly enough, you know, when you get past me making balloon animals and dressing like a affordable male stripper.
1: Did we ever get past that?
0: No, you're not supposed to. But there's a lot of substance to things like that. And what I think is interesting, for real, is, you know, I grew up in the mindset that people who had a lot of money just had a lot of money. I didn't realize you could be poor and accomplish like what we're talking about with the Trump accounts. That's why I think it is pretty cool. But tonight is not about the Trump accounts. It is about the Michael Jackson play. I'm going to tell you this now. The guy you're going to see is so good at playing Michael Jackson, people won't let their kids around him. Like when the show's over, they're like, do you want an autograph? They're like, no, we're good. We're going to get out of here.
1: Does he stay the same color throughout the entirety of the show?
0: He does. Like, this is what they do is they just kind of start him there. You know what I'm saying?
1: Yeah.
0: So you don't get the full Diana Ross Michael Jackson. Because by the end of real Michael Jackson, his nose falls off. He was like a Japanese lady.
1: Honestly.
0: And he was missing his nose and it was crazy. And I enjoy it. I can separate the art from the artist. And you know what I love about the Jackson family is I consume things like levels of achievement through the lens of sports. So the Jackson family started in Gary, Indiana, the poorest suburb in America right now to this day, as it was when they started. And through the work and discipline and commitment, he was able to create what that became. It's a great American story at its
1: 100%.
0: Core. Things always go sideways if you hand anybody that kind of money. If somebody handed me $1 billion, like I say this to my friends, they'd be like, oh, Justin Bieber's out of control. I'm like, dude, if you had 100 million when you were 13, you would have been dead.
1: Okay, but he also bought Bubbles, the like chimpanzee.
0: The chimp.
1: And that's,
0: yes, amazing.
1: That's a genius financial decision.
0: Bubbles, a chimpanzee. Greatest animal story really quick before I let you go. In the Netflix documentary about the making of the song We Are the World, Lionel Richie is at Michael Jackson's house with like 2 hours to write the song, but there's a fight had broken out between Michael Jackson's dog and his parrot because the parrot can talk. The dog is barking and the parrot's going, shut up. And the dog is losing his mind. And Michael goes, come on, Lionel, I want you to meet my chimp. And he goes, yo, brother, I ain't got time to meet no chimp. But Riley Gaines, you are free to go meet the chimp.
1: I'm so excited.
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3: From ABC News, I'm Wayne Cabot. President Trump is now threatening Iran with thousands of missiles after open calls for his assassination at the Ayatollah's funeral. And the U.S. is demanding Iran issue a public statement that says the Strait of Hormuz is open.
4: A senior U.S. official saying that the Iranians said firing on the ships was a mistake, an errant part of the Iranian regime that was trying to undermine the deal. We screwed up. Let's keep talking.
3: ABC's Martha Raddatz. Trump border czar Tom Homan says he's not going to comment on the fatal ICE-involved shooting in Houston, in which DAS claims that a man weaponized his vehicle toward agents, a claim refuted by three witnesses.
5: Let the investigation play out. If the officers acted outside policy or illegally, they'll be held accountable.
3: DHS says it has no body cam video. Houston Mayor John Whitmire.
6: We're not settling to wait for an FBI report. For all we know, could take a year. We want answers.
3: He's authorizing his own investigation. Graham Plattner has submitted his paperwork to formally withdraw from Maine's U.S. Senate race, and now State Democratic Chair Charlie Dingman is calling for a convention in 2 weeks to pick a replacement.
7: The convention will be fair, representative, and as transparent as possible as we all come together in service of our ultimate goal, defeating Susan Collins and winning this Senate seat.
3: Apple is suing OpenAI, claiming it's been stealing trade secrets as it seeks to build its own hardware for ChatGPT. And it's suing two Apple ex-employees who now work for OpenAI, which has not yet commented. Over 150 campers rescued from raging floodwaters by the National Guard flying their helicopters into the flood zone in Iron County, Missouri. More than 90 water rescues across the state. You're listening to ABC News.
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14: Heat advisory continues until 8 p.m. Couple isolated storms still possible with overnight lows in the upper 70s. For your Saturday, slightly better bet for some scattered storms around. High temperatures pushing into the upper 90s. Heat indices again above 105. An even better bet for rain and storms on Sunday with temperatures in the mid-90s. From Channel 9 Eyewitness News, I'm meteorologist David Heckard.
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15: Yoko's Chicken Restaurant on Boggy Creek Road was evacuated after a backpack was left unattended.
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1: Oh, hot damn. Final hour of the week on Fox Across America with Jimmy Failla. And we are going big. We have booked my wife for the entire hour.
2: That's stupid. Use your common sense.
1: I don't know. Jenny has her fans on this radio show, which is not taking place on stolen land. That being said, it came to our attention this week at Parents that our son might be going to school on some stolen land. We're going to discuss that in a big parenting final hour of the week on Fox Across America. But first and foremost, the woman of the hour, and that hour is snack time. Jenny Failla. Yeah, you look great. Good to see you, babe.
3: Hi.
1: It wouldn't be us without a cheap shot,
3: That's
1: no?
3: That's true.
1: I was making this comparison earlier in the week, and I think this is the highest form of compliment I can give you. Okay, in this matter.
3: Okay.
1: I was talking about how there are people cranky on America 250, the people who got mad. And I said, like, it's almost embarrassing to get mad on America 250 because you legitimately are there to celebrate the greatest source of good the world has ever known.
3: 100%.
1: No country has given more humanitarian aid. No economic system has lifted more people out of poverty. There is no safer, more religiously tolerant, socially tolerant country in the world. So whatever you want to say about us, in any area you want to criticize us in, we're better than anybody else. Okay,
3: yeah.
1: To be clear. And I said the people who can fight on America 250 are like you and me on vacation. And I was basically explaining to them how you and I on the come up got married, didn't have any money, were raising a kid, you're making homemade diapers, and would not fight.
3: Yeah.
1: But if we were to leave on vacation, what would happen?
3: Oh, we would fight. Because I think we're out of our element.
1: Yes, the
3: when
1: adversity.
3: We don't have the adversity.
1: You miss the adversity. That's what
3: we
1: I'm
3: need
1: saying.
3: Something to overcome. Yeah.
1: The people complaining about America are like Jenny and I at an all-inclusive in St. Thomas. Someone hands you a wristband and unlimited food, and we're like, what are you looking at?
3: Yeah.
1: Whore.
3: I have to say we've gotten much, much better in like the last several years, but in the beginning there, that is so true, man.
1: Yeah, the term she's looking for is dead on the inside. But Jenny's here for the full
3: don't care
1: hour.
3: Anymore.
1: It is a Friday. It was a week of milestones, but while you were taking our son up to college orientation, something I had joked with him about, every college in America is a little woke.
3: Yeah.
1: Okay, they are all social justice warriors because by definition, that's the safer side of every issue to be on.
3: Uh-huh.
1: If you are a corporate entity, it's actually a lot more convenient and safer to take woke positions. Not to say some of the people don't harbor those positions, but the point is, I told him going up to college, you're going to laugh because it's not where we grew up in Nassau County.
3: Yeah.
1: We grew up in Nassau County surrounded by women who say friggin'. You know what I mean? It's a totally, half of them have my accent.
3: Right.
1: They're playing loose ball.
3: Yeah.
1: But it's a bit of an adjustment. That being said, nobody going through a bigger adjustment than you. How was the week of college orientation? I haven't talked to you. How are you taking this?
3: You know what? I thought it would be a little worse for the wear, just be a little extra sad, but it actually was pretty cool being able to walk around, see him. There was parts that we were together, parts that they split us up. Uh-huh. And to be able
1: to
3: see
1: him. That's called an arrest.
3: Good. Parts where I could see him walking around with like their group and see him make new friends like right away, just even in that, you know, little orientation part. And that gave me a lot of comfort. Also, me learning the campus a little more is helpful because I feel like I know where he's going to be. Like I'm, you know, because I before this didn't know anything about that town.
1: Yeah.
3: So, yeah.
1: This is, having a little more intel makes you feel like you're along for the ride a little more.
3: A little. Like at a distance, obviously, it's like his thing. This is going to be his new experience. But, you know, if he says something to me like, oh, well, I was at this building or the, you know, the rec center or the whatever, I could like have a visual in my mind. Because, you know, you have this child who you basically know everything about them while they live with you. You know their friends, you know their teachers, you know, like at their schools. You know, if you're a parent that works in the PTA or volunteers, you know the insides of the school, you know the outside of the school, and now all of a sudden we're just sending him this place that I don't know. So orientation actually did make me feel a little bit better.
1: I would like that for you.
3: Yeah.
1: Listen, no matter who he winds up learning from, under what auspices they teach him, I promise you, he has better professors than the one I'm about to tell you about. If you didn't see this story this week, I don't know that we're going to cover it on Fox News Saturday night tomorrow night because we have a phenomenal panel of people you know and love, Mike Baker.
3: Love.
1: Gianna Caldwell Grade, Aaron Berg.
3: Yay.
1: Yeah, so that's happening. And Tiffany Smiley, who I revere, is making her debut on the show. But I don't know, in all honesty, as loose as she is on this show, this one's out to lunch. Did you see the flight instructor story by any chance?
3: No.
1: Oh Oh, my God. Well, here you go.
3: Okay.
1: And I don't know how many of Lincoln's professors you met, but I promise you, they're all better than what I'm about to tell you. So a dude was taking flight lessons this week. 10 minutes into the flight, his instructor said, you know what you have to do, keep going, and jumped out of the plane to his death.
3: What?
1: It wasn't even like a prank, like a skydiver. His instructor just killed himself mid-flight lesson, and this guy had to land the plane. And this is why I don't fly Ryanair. No, I'm kidding. It was not Ryanair. It was just a real guy at a flight instructor school. Coming home from in Argentina. I was coming home, and I guess this is when they were down 2-0 against Egypt. But that flight instructor, just as he hit the ground, he heard, goal! He's like, well, maybe this was a bad idea.
3: A little premature.
1: They came back and won 3-2. But yeah, the guy killed himself. The other guy, thankfully, knew how to land the plane. But the point is, as long as none of Lincoln's professors jump out of the plane, I think he's going to have a good run up in college.
3: Yeah, I think so. My God, that's crazy.
1: My favorite tweet, the comment in the Twitter thread was, it's traumatic, but this form of teaching is very effective. God. And you have to
3: baptism
1: laugh.
3: Baptism by fire.
1: You have to laugh. And to the guy's credit, he landed the plane.
3: Yeah.
1: We're talking.
3: Now, will he ever go fly again, though? Yeah, or is that exactly. So traumatic?
1: You know, come fly with me. Come fly without me. Come fly without me. What? You'll fly. You'll fly away. Like, hey, where are you going? What's going on, Sinatra? I'm confused. We're talking to my wife. It's Friday. And that one got me. Do you want to know the second one that got me? Like, I feel like I could be doing a game with you right now, which is not a game. Where it's like if I was reading you a headline, and you have to tell me if this is real or not.
3: Yeah.
1: Are you ready for the next headline? Okay. This is another one. Great one. Arsonist cuts off penis, uses it to start a fire. Not kidding.
3: My first question is how. Like, I'm going to need the next sentence in this article.
1: I'm need some additional context. Let me pull up the story for you.
3: I don't think they double as matchsticks, right?
1: Like, what's the New York? I got to be honest. If they did, I would have figured it out when I was a kid.
3: I was
1: going to
3: say,
1: go through, you know, hold on a second. Let me see. I'm going to give you the full headline. Okay. Well, this is great.
3: This is wild.
1: I know. This is amazing. And it's real. I'm talking to Jenny Fela. As I said, I'm running her through. Oh, man. Indiana man accused of cutting off his genitals.
3: I mean, isn't that a pretty easy...
1: That's what I was going to say.
3: The accusation is it's either he did or he didn't.
1: Using them to start a fire. It would seem to me like if you put the guy in a police lineup, there's a pretty obvious tell.
3: Point him out.
1: They're out in Fort Wayne. You and I spent some good time out there.
3: Yeah.
1: I'm laughing. A man in Indiana accused of cutting off his genitals, using them to start a fire, according to authorities. Christopher Peden, P-E-D-E-N. Mm. Is charged with one count of arson, which carries a potential prison sentence of up to 12 years. Fort Wayne firefighters dispatched a garage fire in May, while at the same time, authorities were called to reports of a stabbing. Peden told police he was staying up somewhere downtown and someone had threatened him the day before. While at the hospital, he allegedly told an officer he was dishonest at the stabbing scene and wanted to be truthful. He said at about 2 a.m., he went to the garage, used a kitchen knife to cut off his nuts. Peden said he then poured gasoline on the dismembered organ, set it on fire, leaving the garage and walking away until he found police. While investigating the scene, officers found gasoline container, 4 lighters, as well as the kitchen knife. Court records do not detail whether the genitals were located. He's due back in court next week.
3: How did he walk away?
1: Delicately. I mean,
3: like, wouldn't you like to see those footprints in like the snow if it was like winter?
1: Oh, just no. To see where he had to so put your close feet together. You know what it reminds me of?
3: Shuffle. How do you do that? Uh-huh. Dismember your own body and then do something else.
1: Yeah.
3: Like anything else.
1: Well, listen, I mean, he is a committed arsonist. If you get to say this is a guy committed to the bit.
3: But
1: to be
3: couldn't
1: clear.
3: You just like, if are they flammable? Like, what was like highly flammable? What was the purpose of using this? He couldn't have gone in his dryer and gotten some like lint. Like, that'll start a fire real quick. I've never heard of, you know, testicles.
1: It was 2 a.m. We've been to Fort Wayne. We have friends in Fort Wayne. We've done that comedy club there.
3: Yep.
1: Maybe he had a stuffed Pee Wee Herman doll. Okay. This makes no sense to anyone listening right now. But Jenny and I were once gifted a haunted Pee Wee Herman doll.
3: Yeah.
1: And I want to tell you this story because this matters. We were out at the Fort Wayne Comedy Club on my birthday weekend. This is probably 2022.
3: Yeah.
1: 22, 23, around then. Things are happening. Career's picking up. I just found out I have a book coming out, maybe a TV show. It's a big time to be us. Jenny and I had a gig in Fort Wayne, Indiana that weekend. Of course, her parents are out there. They're our faves. So we drove so we could spend extra time with the family. At least that was the plan.
3: Yeah.
1: My mom had gifted me a Pee Wee Herman dog. She knows I love Pee Wee, that she got at a garage sale.
3: Mm-hmm.
1: So, as you know, we did the silly thing you do with a stuffed animal. We threw him in the backseat, put a seatbelt on.
3: Yeah.
1: At the time we did this, my Bronco, which was a few months old, had never known any adversity whatsoever. Left New York only for an immediate blizzard to ensue, to the point that Route 80 was closed. We were forced into a hotel.
3: Yep.
1: Couldn't have drove if we wanted to, but weather happens in the winter. It's December.
3: Yeah.
1: We're not surprised with that. But we get back in the car the next morning. We have a crack in my windshield.
3: Yep.
1: That becomes a second crack as we drive. And things get progressively worse from there. So much so that when the comedy show is over in Indiana that night, okay, we get in the car to find out one of the tires happens to be low on air. We get an indicator.
3: Yeah.
1: It's about negative 12 degrees, but it's aggressively leaking air to the point that Jenny and I, who were trying to drive from Fort Wayne, Indiana back to New York.
3: Yep.
1: Okay, are now getting out of the car every 10 miles in negative 12 degree weather any gas station that has a pump.
3: Yeah.
1: With completely, I mean, what is the frostbitten fingers?
3: Yes, I was going to say, like, bending our fingers.
1: Yes.
3: Like, could have made them crack off.
1: They could have
3: completely
1: cracked. Like, we were using our mouths at one point to twist the pump onto the, I'm not even making that up. And through the course of the night, we went from one leaky tire to a second one to our windshield in the cold while we were out of the car refilling it. The cracks expanded because it was so cold out and turned our windshield into a full-blown spider web.
3: Yeah.
1: Okay. Unable to find a 24-hour garage, even like a truck stop garage, at 2 in the morning on a Saturday night heading into a Sunday, we decided to make a calculated decision. New York was out of the question. Let's try to drive to your parents' house south of where we were in Ohio.
3: Mm-hmm.
1: So we got out onto Route 75, not before attempting to go to a garage in Toledo.
3: Yes.
1: It was a, have you ever been to an auto garage where they don't have a sign out front? They have graffiti on a wall that has a phone number and says it's a garage. We went to a business that had no windows, a wooden front door, not a door.
3: Like boarded up.
1: A board for a front door with a lock on it that said they were open 24 hours. We legitimately knocked on it because we were so delirious.
3: And desperate for help.
1: Completely, you know, blissfully ignorant of the fact that if someone had opened that door, it was to make stew out of our bodies when we got inside. But anyway, whoever was cooking the meth or cracking out on it at 5 in the morning decided not to answer the door.
3: Answer.
1: So we live on to try and drive down to your parents' house.
3: Mm-hmm.
1: At which point, this is real, the windshield eventually shatters. The one tire gets a full bone blowout.
3: Yep.
1: As on we're trying to pull off the highway, we have a blown out tire, another one with the check engine light on. Our actual windshield is shattered. And as we roll into the Speedway gas station, the check engine light comes on in the car.
3: Yep.
1: At which point we just jumped out of the car, grabbed the Pee Wee Herman doll and like threw him into a dump. It's like your parents' burn pile or whatever.
3: Yeah.
1: But lo and behold, that car was left there and had to be towed down to Ohio, like another 80 miles. We had to fly home out of Dayton and abandon the Bronco.
3: Yep.
1: And we did, to our credit, torch the Pee Wee Herman doll.
3: Yeah.
1: So my only thought, knowing that this happened in Fort Wayne in the same town we did, is maybe they had the Pee Wee Herman doll.
3: Maybe.
1: Maybe this guy who cut his nuts off and then lit his garage on fire was possessed by Pee Wee.
3: Maybe.
1: I don't know.
3: Yeah, there might be something there.
1: We're going to get to the bottom of this because it's the kind of hard-hitting journalism Jenny and I do on a Friday. I mean, to his credit, though, if you were going to have one guy teaching Lincoln, would you rather have the arsonist or the professor who jumps out of the plane?
3: I mean, I don't quite know. I mean, I don't think he has any, I don't know.
1: I mean, the arsonist will at least give you a package deal. Come on, Jenny, what are we doing here? Don't go anywhere. My wife's going to stay with me, I promise. She's back after this.
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15: There it is, Fox Across America with Jimmy Fallon doing a damn thing with Jenny Fallon on a Friday, putting the family to work. This time next week, we will technically, although we're working, I have a stand-up show in Monterey, we'll be on vacation.
16: I'm so excited.
15: We're the weirdest people I know because every vacation we've ever taken has three or four stand-up shows in the middle of it.
16: Yeah.
15: But we're just away. We're on our own. It's right. Me, you, it's the Link Man. We do a show. We go out to dinner. We have a great, I'm so excited.
16: I'm so pumped.
15: Monterey.
16: Yeah.
15: Friday night, if you're listening, Golden State Theater, this Friday night, a week from tonight anyway, mm-hmm. It's the 17th. We're going to be in Napa the 18th. That's a banger. And then we have to get off the grid for about a week before we go down to Anaheim and raise holy hell at the Grove in Anaheim. But I'm in good spirits with Jenny Fallon just the same. It's Friday. We got a big show coming up tomorrow night. And we are right now, okay, 35 minutes away from happy hour because I have Hannity tonight. You know how that works.
16: Yep.
15: And usually the way it works for me is, and you know this, I don't drink when I do stand-up because it slows down my brain.
16: Mm-hmm.
15: Some comics get bombed and, you know, do just comedy. I don't particularly like that. So for my Friday night TV hits, I take usually some of my TV team to happy hour and I eat Irish pub food, which to me is more redeeming than anything you can pour in a glass of alcohol.
16: Yeah.
15: A shepherd's pie. Terry at Langan mm-hmm. sends out flatbreads, some weird meatball thing and gives you a big Irish. Oh, you gotta, you know, that whole thing.
16: She's the best.
15: We love Terry. If you're in the tri-state area, if you're listening on WOR, if you ever come to a taping of Fox News Saturday night, you have to go to Langan's next door. It's called Studio L. And it's where a lot of us spend our time when we have a free minute during the day.
16: Mm-hmm.
15: And you'll meet Terry and you'll meet the whole Barnyard Jamboree and you will be emotionally wealthier for having done so.
16: Oh, yeah. They're wonderful people.
15: Irish pub owners, especially the ones who moved to America, have such a better disposition than their customers.
16: Yeah.
15: You know what I mean?
16: Big time. Yeah,
15: Lang is a very happy place. A lot of happy people in there, but their default is happy. They're Irish pub owners.
16: And it's gorgeous and it's nice and they're just so warm and friendly.
15: I know, but you know what I think it is? It's because they moved here from a place where it rains every day.
16: Yeah.
15: That's why Annie on my TV show is in such a good mood. She moved here from Seattle.
16: So she
15: went from in the rain every day, stepping on syringes on the way to work, to now she's in Fox in New York City. You just got a couple
16: stepping
15: of weird,
16: on syringes on the way to work.
15: Fair. Okay, great.
16: Just a little better weather.
15: And she has to cover her face in public because of Mom Donnie. You know, the hijab, that whole thing. I kid. But Jenny and I, when we come back, I'm going to get into what I believe to be the story of the week in politics. We're going to do some adulting. Sometimes we have to do this. It's kind of a kitchen table show. Isn't that what I say, Jenny?
16: Yeah.
15: Because we both look like we're eating all the time. I'm kidding. Stop it. But we always talk about kitchen table issues on the program. Because the one disclaimer I issue constantly on the show is everybody who covers politics for a living covers headlines. Mm-hmm. But the headlines are often inconsequential.
16: Yeah.
15: Meaning, let me give you an example. We spent a month covering the reflecting pool on a National Mall.
16: Yeah.
15: Now, if you were like somebody struggling to get by, you know, somebody going through anything, trying to get your feet on the ground, build a family, get a job, go to college, whatever the hell you're doing.
16: Yeah.
15: The reflecting pool doesn't matter.
16: Right. Right.
15: Okay. One thing happened this week. It's not war in Iran. It's not Graham Plattner, that fat out of work walrus sexting another woman being forced out of a campaign race. Okay. There's one thing of true consequence that happened this week for every single American. And it's a huge happening, like literally probably as good of a conversation as we could be having politically. Jenny and I on our little kitchen table show. We're going to take a quick commercial break, eat our snacks so we don't get caught on the Fox Nation cameras. We'll wipe off the crumbs. We will be back with the ultimate kitchen table issue after this on Fox Across America.

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0: ABC News, I'm Wayne Cabot. President Trump threatening Iran with thousands of missiles after open calls for his killing at the Ayatollah's funeral. Trump borders our Tom Homan says he's not going to comment after ICE agents killed a man that they say weaponized his vehicle toward them in Houston.
1: We're going to hold our officers to high standard, but we got to wait for the investigation to play out, because who knows, is there body cam footage? Is there cell phone videos?
0: DHS says it has no body cam video. Houston Mayor John Whitmire wants to know why.
2: I was in the legislature when we passed legislation to require body cameras. There was some resistance. Most police officers will tell you today is their best friend.
0: Three men inside of a van who witnessed the fatal shooting said the officer was never threatened. Apple suing OpenAI for allegedly stealing trade secrets as it tries to...
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11: Heat advisory continues until 8 p.m. Couple isolated storms still possible with overnight lows in the upper 70s. For your Saturday, slightly better bet for some scattered storms around. High temperatures pushing into the upper 90s. Heat indices again above 105. An even better bet for rain and storms on Sunday with temperatures in the mid-90s. From Channel 9 Eyewitness News, I'm meteorologist David Heckard.
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0: Ah, damn. There it is. Final half hour of the week on Fox Across America. We got Jenny in for the full hour, although it's felt longer to me. I feel like we're on hour six right now. I'm kidding, Jenny. You're the best. Always great company. Jenny Fallon, who is not on my TV show this weekend, you will be on for the summer block party.
1: That's right.
0: In 2 weeks. It's Tom Shalhoub, who we love.
1: Yep.
0: Tom Shalhoub is great TV.
1: He is.
0: And he's great.
1: He's so funny and goofy.
0: Yes, and he's great live audience TV. Like, if you ever come to a taping of Fox News Saturday night, like, Shalhoub's walkouts are funny.
1: Oh, they're so
0: he
1: funny.
0: He dances, because, you know, people clap along to the music during the commercial break. Yeah. He dances.
1: Yep.
0: He's great. So Shalhoub, Kennedy's going to be there. I think Danny Polishuk is on, and who we love. And Jeff Foxworthy.
1: Yeah.
0: That's the Foxworthy interview.
1: Yeah.
0: Jeff Foxworthy has a great laugh. You know his laugh.
1: Yep.
0: He is phenomenal. So that is the Fox News Saturday night summer block party, which doesn't actually air until July 25th. But right now, no time for time travel. Jenny and I sitting here in the studio having a Friday chit-chat about all things America. Something I brought up earlier in the week, and I don't think I spent enough time on it, even if I spent hours on it. The Trump accounts kicked off officially on the 4th of July. Every kid born between 2025 and 2028, now alive with $1,000 in the S&P 500.
1: That's incredible.
0: And according to the reporting, if you were to feed this thing $10 a week, $10 a week means $520 a year, until your kid is 18, you have guaranteed your kid will be a millionaire at the age of 55.
1: Wow.
0: And you know what's bigger than that is, I know there's a lot of people listening going, damn, I have a four-year-old. I missed that. But you didn't miss that. This conversation is your reminder that compounding interest is such a big deal for accumulating wealth in this country, that just the difference between a 20-year-old and a 30-year-old, if you were a 20-year-old, that extra 10 years of compounding interest is worth nearly $500,000 in your wealth accumulation.
1: Mm-hmm.
0: So imagine what the extra 20 years is worth if you start saving for a kid right now.
1: Mm-hmm.
0: So I love this story so much. It got no sugar in the news because it was like, who did Graham Plattner show his wang to?
1: Mm-hmm.
0: Are we going to blow up the gay Ayatollah again, which I understand are consequential things if you run a news network. But if you're listening to this radio show as a person, like starting a family and getting on their feet in life, there is no more important conversation to have than financial literacy, because ultimately that's the determining factor in everything you're trying to do in your life. Can we pay the bills?
1: Yep.
0: Can we keep the lights on? Do we have to move? Do I need a side job?
1: Yep.
0: You know, this is one of those ways where the brokest person listening can be the smartest person listening and finish up ahead of the other guy.
1: Oh, yeah.
0: Let's say you're a rat race person, which I don't think anybody should be, but let's assume you are a rat race person. You're competing. You got like siblings or friends or neighbors trying to be better than them. They might make $500,000 a year more than you. Okay. They might make $500 a year. You might make 30. Okay. You could end up with more money than them if you're smart about putting it away. Because oftentimes those people who make a lot of money spend a lot of money. They don't necessarily save a lot of money.
1: Right.
0: Or you have a good job, but you marry someone like I did who blows it all. I'm kidding.
1: Right.
0: My whole life is a giant Amazon box. In theory, you would think she was spending me at a house and home, but it all costs $2.18.
1: Yeah.
0: We're not paying people to make these dresses. What are we talking about here? Mow, get back in there. But the point is, the brokest guy listening to the show right now could guarantee his children $1 million.
1: Yeah.
0: If you literally opened up a Trump account. If you got a four-year-old, you aren't eligible, just open up an account. Throw your 10 bucks in there.
1: Do you want, just start one.
0: 10 bucks is literally one value meal that you're probably going to eat this week.
1: Mm-hmm.
0: You know, I understand. And I know some of you might say, well, then I'd have to go without for that meal. Then do it.
1: Well, yeah.
0: I mean, maybe that sucks.
1: Cook one extra meal instead of getting something like that. Yeah, there's ways to try.
0: $10, okay?
1: Yeah.
0: And believe me, I do not dismiss the significance of $10. Mm-hmm. We were very broke when I was a cab driver. I was not eating food. Like, I was I was buying dollar bananas.
1: Yeah,
0: they were three for
1: bananas.
0: $1.
1: Yep.
0: And bringing two granola bars. That was a 12-hour workday. You get fun every 3 hours. Every 3 hours, you get a banana. Then on the 6th hour, you get a granola bar. Then on the 9th hour, you get a banana. Then on the 12th hour, you get a granola bar on the way back to the garage. That was my life. I was doing that.
1: Yeah.
0: Okay, and it's amazing because I didn't look like I was doing that.
1: Well, I know. I mean, even when I was in college and working my way through school, my meals were when I worked. I would make sure that I had shifts because then you could have a certain amount of things for free or I could get something for like 60% off, something like that. I'd pick like the kids' meal and for like $2, I'd have dinner. Like, I mean,
0: Yeah, it's amazing. But in the overall scheme of things, like even if you're not getting fed at work and you're feeding yourself outside, it is called sacrificing.
1: Yeah.
0: And that's what so many generations of Americans did to get ahead. The problem now for a lot of people is they are in a rat race and they open up Instagram and they see somebody sitting next to the window of a plane yeah. without realizing that if you pulled wide on the camera, it's their dryer.
1: Yeah.
0: They're doing that shot where they fake the plane.
1: Yeah.
0: But the point is, don't worry about what everybody else is doing. This is truly a way to help yourself. I wish it got more coverage in the media because the whole idea of financial literacy and bettering your life for the next version of you who gets it is oddly missing from political discourse.
1: Yeah.
0: I think one of the reasons why is people were smarter and a little more self-reliant 10 or 20 years ago. Mm-hmm. So maybe they didn't need to teach this in home ec.
1: Yeah, but don't you think they should?
0: Yes, 100%.
1: I think now, like I really do. I think there should be something, you know, that tax, like the whole financial literacy, but like just what you were saying too, like somebody to really try to like get into these kids' heads that constant comparison. Mm-hmm. You're not like, and I heard something and I'm sure it's been said a ton of times too. It's like when you compare yourself to somebody online, you're comparing your reality to their highlight reel.
0: Yes.
1: And that's a good point. No one is, you know, there's a few people who have made content showing.
0: You know Tom Papa?
1: Yeah, of course.
0: He's a great favorite. He's like, how you guys doing? You crushing it? You're crushing it on the gram every day. Are you maxing out, crushing it?
1: That's so funny.
0: And he's like, you know, nobody's crushing
1: it. Yeah. It's so true. There's very few content creators who have made like their thing showing how flawed.
0: Yeah.
1: Like this one girl, she's so great. She's like, you know, I'm here to show you what like real houses look like. Blah, blah, blah. She's like, oh, look at this mess. This has been here for 3 days. Ah. And like, you know, so it's funny. It's like a little bit of like, okay, let's bring everybody back to reality here.
0: Yeah, man. And the truth is, again, you can really hook yourself up long term, hook your kids up long term. You don't need a lot of money. That's the, and to be honest with you, I didn't know that.
1: Like no,
0: when I was a
1: no.
0: young kid, I had money that I could have invested, and technically I did, but it was at a blackjack table.
1: Or a car.
0: Imagine if
1: silly.
0: All the money I blew gambling before I met you was in like a stock market. We'd be loaded.
1: Yeah.
0: I could afford to leave you. Holy hell. As it stands, I'm like two contracts away. I'm busting my ass over
1: here. Listen, keep making it. I get half of it.
0: Hey, girl. Jenny Fail is shaking me down. But the point is, that's a conversation that we should be having more of, because like when people keep saying, especially on the socialism side of things, like, you know, the government needs to give you this. You know, they've got to, you know, give you free health care. They've got to, you know, free child care. They've got to give you free college.
1: Yeah.
0: Government's got to help you buy your house. You know, all of those things.
1: Yeah.
0: None of that is necessary. Mm-hmm. If you put yourself in a greater position to succeed. But the government doesn't have that conversation because the people pushing big government codependency don't want you to be self-sufficient.
1: No.
0: That's the point.
1: Right.
0: It's the biggest argument against welfare is they were like, you understand you're going to subsidize so much poverty that there are going to be generations of people who lose their resolve to fight through adversity.
1: Yeah.
0: Because they go, well, if we just break up and quit, we have a check coming.
1: Yeah.
0: I mean, I know people... legitimately know people who adopt babies because they get money from the government.
1: Oh, yeah.
0: And it doesn't necessarily mean they're spending the money on the babies.
1: Right.
0: It just means they're adopting a lot of babies, getting a lot of money. Now they have a big mess. They basically have a bus terminal of a house.
1: Yeah.
0: But that poverty-stricken bus terminal is putting $30,000 a month in their pocket.
1: Yeah.
0: Now, I'll give them credit because they're at least adopting babies. I also know other people that are opening daycares with no babies in them.
1: Well, you know, it's a big problem all the way around, too, because I actually knew somebody a long time ago whose mother fell in hard times. And that's what...
0: Yeah.
1: You know, those government assistants, they're for, like, they're a safety net.
0: Yes.
1: And she ended up having to use these benefits, but was trying so hard to work her way out of it and was working really hard, taking extra jobs, like, doing all of this, and got promoted at her job. I think she was working at a grocery store, but... So she had health insurance for her two kids. She was a single mom.
0: Yeah.
1: And working really hard, really did not want to be on this. The pride was like, I don't want the help, but she had a family to support.
0: Yeah.
1: So she worked her way up and got to be a manager, but still put her at like, she was going to struggle. She was going to make more money. But they were going to take her benefits. If she went off, they were going to take her health insurance away.
0: Wow.
1: If she took this raise. So instead of trying to be able to work her way off of it, she's like, she didn't take the raise because then she couldn't afford the, if she got more money, she couldn't pay for the insurance. And instead of finding a way to easily transition out, it's like they almost keep you on it.
0: Incentivized poverty.
1: Yeah.
0: It's a real thing.
1: Yeah.
0: We're talking to Jenny Fail, and we were talking about the Trump accounts. It went into effect July the 4th. I was playing these clips all week long. Dana Bash on CNN praised them. CNBC was like, yeah, this is phenomenal. And the truth is, if you're listening right now, if you have a newborn kid, go download the Trump account app. It's actually really easy to use. All you have to do, when you apply for a Social Security card for your newborn, it's the same place now where you'll get your Trump account.
1: Wow.
0: It's seeded with $1,000, but the Dell family is giving you an extra $250. There's two other grants. One is for $324, one is for $200. But the point is, if that, say, $1,700 went into an account today for a newborn baby, if it's not touched, it's worth about 10 grand at the age of 18. But if it's funded regularly, it's worth 50 grand.
1: Wow.
0: If it's funded $10 a week through the age of 18, it'll mature to be worth nearly $200,000 by the time they're 30. And if it's continuously funded at $10 a week till they're 55 years old, they will have $1 million.
1: That's
0: now, again,
1: wild.
0: You could be making $20,000 a year.
1: Yeah.
0: And still be giving birth to a kid right now that will be a millionaire by 55.
1: Yeah.
0: And a million may not find go as far as it did then or now, whatever
1: right.
0: the case
1: but
0: may
1: be. Something,
0: but it's $1 million.
1: More than zero.
0: Thank
1: I was
0: going
1: to say, even if it matured to nothing,
0: yes,
1: it's still $1,700 that you did not contribute to it. That's amazing.
0: It's amazing.
1: What a gift.
0: Somehow this just turned into the Dave Ramsey show. Don't worry. The smut will return. We'll return to our regularly scheduled smut in a minute. Jenny Fallon closing out the week after this.
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10: Of the ninth of Fox Across America with Jimmy Fallon. Jenny Fallon in studio for the full hour this time next week. You can meet Jenny Fallon in person.
11: That's
10: we
11: right.
10: We will be out in Monterey. Hey, girl. Mm-hmm. We're going to be at the Golden State Theater in Monterey next Friday night, July the 17th. Saturday the 18th, the Uptown Theater in Napa. Hot damn. We're going to see William and Kyle.
11: I'm excited.
10: That's a big damn deal.
11: Yep.
10: We've never had a bad second with William and Kyle.
11: No, never.
10: Do you remember last year after the Hannity shows, we went to Barfly in Safety Harbor, Florida. Mm-hmm. Your parents were there.
11: Yep.
10: Lincoln and I discovered lobster quesadillas.
11: Yeah, you did.
10: How amazing was that night? There's nobody's company I enjoy more than William and Kyle. Yep. So that's next Saturday night, Napa Uptown Theater. And then we'll be off the grid, undisclosed location. I'm not going to talk about it.
11: Yep.
10: But July the 25th is our last stop out in California. That's the Grove in Anaheim. Tickets to all of those shows, foxacrossamerica.com. But right now, you don't have to fly to Monterey to see Jenny. She is right here dragging down my show in studio. My favorite story of the week. This may or may not come up on Fox News Saturday night. An inmate, prison inmate in Michigan, copped to smuggling wine in her vagina.
11: Oh, man.
10: They call it the prison pocket in some parts. But my question to you, and answer this honestly, guys, this is on thesmokinggun.com. This is where I found this story. So if you want to look it up yourself, you can. Jenny, I'm going to ask you in a second to look at the computer monitor.
11: Okay.
10: And tell me if you believe this prison inmate has a vagina.
11: Oh, okay.
10: Can you take a look when you're ready? Take your time. You can get off the mic if you need to.
11: No.
10: That is the prison inmate. Smuggling. I want to go out on a limb and say it might have been the back pocket, if you will. I don't know that there is a front pocket on this person. Guys, thesmokinggun.com, recognizing that the 12.5% proof was in the pudding, a Michigan woman pled guilty to trying to smuggle into jail wine that was hidden inside her body, according to court records. Before its discovery, the unopened bottle of Cupcake Vineyard's Pinot Grigio, you had that, was stored inside the vagina of Monique Megashiani. I do not believe that is Monique Megashiani. That is a misprint.
11: That's a misprint. That has to be a misprint. Somebody.
10: Either that's the wrong photo.
11: Yeah.
10: That is no way.
11: That's what I mean. My follow-up question, regular size bottle or the liter?
10: Now listen, if that really is a woman.
11: Yeah.
10: Okay. And that wine was inside her hoo-ha.
11: Oh my gosh.
10: I'm going to go out on a limb and say that's the only thing that's ever been in there. I'm not trying to be mean, but Jenny.
11: No, yeah.
10: She looks like my man Eddie who comes to all the TV
11: tapings. Yeah.
10: She looks like Eddie at Langan.
11: Yeah.
10: If I see Eddie at the taping Saturday night, I'm going to show him this picture and ask him if he recently pled guilty.
11: Brother or sister.
10: And that doesn't mean he looks like a woman. He doesn't.
11: No, he doesn't.
10: He doesn't look anything like a woman.
11: No.
10: But you know who else doesn't look like
11: this
10: a woman?
11: This person.
10: So here's my next question. Uh-huh. Because like, when you are smuggling alcohol into prison in your hoo-ha, it is literally a one-shot deal. Okay? You only get booked once.
11: Yeah.
10: I mean, listen, I'm sure you enjoy it because they probably don't serve booze in there. Is that what it is?
11: I guess so. But don't they make it? Like, if I watch any of those movies, they figure out how to make hooch in a toilet or
10: cologne
11: something like that.
10: With some,
11: they get very scientific.
10: Potatoes, uh-huh. You can squeeze the alcohol.
11: Yeah.
10: I want to believe they do, but I can't imagine.
11: But again, how do you walk? Like the guy with the arsonist, there's like, I need to see like not only a police lineup of this, but I want to see like how, you know, in that episode of Reno and she makes him do the drunk walk.
10: Yeah.
11: I need to see these people walk.
10: You know what kind of full circle moment we're having? I spent the whole week bashing Graham Plattner for spanking the monkey in a porta potty.
11: Yeah.
10: But as we sit here on a Friday, one guy cut his nuts off and used them to start a fire.
11: Yeah.
10: This gal put a bottle of wine in her hoo-ha.
11: Yeah.
10: Graham Plattner, 2028, I think. He might be the most
11: normal. Yeah, I was going to say, not even the top 10 weird stories.
10: He didn't even make the medal podium.
11: No.
10: After all, my God, what happened, America? We're better than this. Jenny Fallon. Oh, I can't imagine this time next week we got to do some live stand-up comedy. Link Man's going to open the show.
11: Yeah.
10: Isn't it fun watching him do a show?
11: It so is. He's so comfortable.
10: Yeah.
11: And it's funny to watch that because he definitely gets that from you.
10: Yeah.
11: It's just pretty cute to watch.
10: When we were in

0: if we're in California, to like an In-N-Out burger and eat within an inch of our lives and do something and talk about the show and all the fun stuff. So I'm excited to do that. I get to share the Fela family with you maniacs next week in California. They'll probably be on the road again this fall. I'm not sure when because Lincoln has college.
1: Yeah.
0: Jenny might come on the road.
1: Yeah.
0: I'm going to bring you on stage like Ainsley Earhart.
1: You're going to have,
0: Ainsley brought herself on stage at the Hannity shows. You can just pull an Ainsley and just walk on stage.
1: I think she has a little more pull than me.
0: She's face of Fox and Friends, song and dance. But that's not nothing, Jenny Fela. You're here. You're on fire. You're on two shows. You have a media. And think about that, Jenny. Like, I wanted to spend, I wanted to work in showbiz my whole life. Wanted to do radio, wanted to do TV. And put about 20 years in to get exposure in either one. You've just managed.
1: I didn't want to do either.
0: And now you're on TV and radio constantly.
1: Whose fault is that?
0: Jenny Fela. I guess
1: not mine.
0: Yeah.
1: I don't ask.
0: Jenny Fela sleeping her way to the middle.
1: When are you going to get there?
0: That's enough out of you, Jenny. I'm just doing fine. Tomorrow night, next time you'll see me, weather and news permitting tonight on the Sean Hannity program, but sometimes news breaks.
1: Yep.
0: Sometimes Trump gets a little mad at the Ayatollah. Like, the one thing we've learned is Trump is a nice guy because he didn't bomb the Ayatollah during Pride Month. That convinced me the Ayatollah being gay was true.
1: Yeah.
0: Because Trump is magnanimous in victory, and how he usually, like, everyone who calls him a Nazi, he hires.
1: Yeah.
0: And like that whole thing. So I think he really gave the Ayatollah Pride Month. He did the state out of the way, but he is first week of July
1: now.
0: Bombs away. It has not been pretty. So news permitting, I'll be on Hannity tonight, and assuming we haven't turned Tehran into a parking lot. Fox News Saturday night, tomorrow night, Mike Baker, Gianno Caldwell, Aaron Berg, Tiffany Smiley, an embarrassment of television riches. But this show, this radio embarrassment is over. Now, Jenny DeGrate, did it go fast?
1: So fast.
0: This was really like the fastest hour of radio I've ever done. Like in theory, because we've covered 700 topics. We did serious news like the Trump accounts.
1: Yep.
0: We did the arsonist cutting his nuts off.
1: Yep.
0: Which, by the way, reminds me of the John Wayne Bobbitt story. Do you remember when John Wayne Bobbitt got his nuts cut off?
1: Yeah.
0: And they found it on the news.
1: Yeah.
0: And the cop famously asked, "Is this it?" and the running
1: How
0: joke,
1: many others?
0: Yeah, how many dongs? Just, Do you find on a street corner in this day and age? But that's another question for another time. The show is over. Pay up. Get out. Happy Friday. Jenny Fela, you know her. You love her. We will see you all on TV this weekend. Either way, have the best weekend allowable by law. Go enjoy your unique American privilege. Be a Republican, be a Democrat, or as Lincoln says,
1: just don't be a Jimmy Fela.
0: Oh, that's enough out of you, Jenny Fela.
2: Get her out. Get her out of here.
0: Seriously.
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6: From ABC News, I'm Wayne Cabot. The U.S. is demanding that Iran publicly declare it will stop hitting ships in the Strait of Hormuz and

0: fully reopen it as a condition to ending the flare-up in fighting.
1: The U.S. ramping up its attacks this week, pounding more than 170 targets in Iran over 2 days. In response to Iran attacking commercial ships in the Strait of Hormuz. The threat from Iran is in part why President Trump flew home from the NATO summit in Turkey on the old Air Force One, officials saying there are differences in security capabilities with the new Qatari-gifted Air Force One.
0: ABC Chief Global Affairs Correspondent Martha Raddatz. With no body camera video, Homeland Security is trying to explain why ICE agents shot a man to death in Houston. ABC's John Quiñones says the victim wasn't the person they were looking for.
2: ICE officials claim Lorenzo Salgado Araujo rammed a federal vehicle during an attempted arrest and that he was shot after he refused to follow commands. But witnesses casting doubt.
3: All three of my clients reiterated that at no point was there ever an agent standing in front of the vehicle, nor was an agent ever placed in the line of danger.
2: A DHS official saying Salgado Araujo was stopped after officers observed a white van with an individual who resembled the target.
0: Maine Democrats have announced a convention in 2 weeks, just ahead of a legal deadline to replace Senate candidate Graham Plattner, who officially dropped out today. State Party Chairman Charlie Dingman.
4: We're also up against a timeline here that we did not choose, and we face legal limitations because our laws really never anticipated this unusual circumstance.
0: He promises transparency. Around a foot of rain in Missouri led to more than 90 water rescues today in Reynolds County. 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
10: Heat advisory continues until 8 p.m. Couple isolated storms still possible with overnight lows in the upper 70s. For your Saturday, slightly better bet for some scattered storms around. High temperatures pushing into the upper 90s. Heat indices again above 105. An even better bet for rain and storms on Sunday with temperatures in the mid-90s. From Channel 9 Eyewitness News, I'm meteorologist David Heckard.
8: 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Triple team traffic.
11: So far, it's looking good this morning. I-4 eastbound from Champions Gate to downtown. You are in the green. There's a crash I-4 west before 414 that has the right lane blocked. So far, the turnpike is coming in accident and delay free, and the beach line looks good eastbound and westbound. Heading over to 408, moving along at a pretty good pace. From the WDBO Traffic Center, I'm Daphne Smith.
8: 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Common sense. It's not so common anymore. That's why we need Scott Inez more than ever. It's time for Inez Says.
12: And I welcome you to Inez Says on the weekend. I'm Scott Inez. Thanks for joining me this weekend. I host Orlando's Morning News here on WDBO. It's always an open invite. 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We have all your breaking local news, weather, traffic, 5 to 9 a.m. right here on WDBO 107.3 FM and AM 580. And be sure to download the WDBO app. Tap that open mic. Let us know what you're thinking, because this is where Orlando sounds off. All right, let's tip it off this weekend with soccer. As the World Cup winds its way toward the finals, minus the United States, I stirred the pot earlier this week with a hot take that had some of you up in arms. It's Inez Says podcast number 965 in the WDBO app. Well, Team USA's run in the World Cup ending with a big ol' thud on Monday night in Seattle, Washington. The U.S. beaten and beaten soundly by Belgium 4-1. And for those of you who watched the match, it wasn't even that close. Congratulations, by the way, to Belgium. I mean, they played really, really well. They move on to meet Spain in the next round in the quarterfinals. And they took the opportunity to troll the United States, us, on X late Monday night after the win. Belgium had a simple and savage post-game message that read, "Overturn this." That's what the Belgian team's official X account posted after their blowout win. Of course, the trash talk comes after a few days of World Cup chaos, in which the American star, Phelaren Balogun's one-game ban was suspended by FIFA, thanks possibly to some help from President Trump, who made a phone call to the FIFA president, making Balogun eligible for the round of 16 knockout game. The Belgian team, meantime, after the big victory on the pitch on Monday night, started doing the President Trump YMCA dance as well. So they definitely had their fun in trolling the United States. And whether it was the president's call to the FIFA prez, whether that had anything to do with what appeared to be a distracted U.S. team on Monday night, I don't know. But we just didn't show up. I mean, we flat out did not show up. And let's call it like it is. Team USA looked scared to me. We looked intimidated by the moment, as was evidenced by the first goal by the Belgians. All our guys are looking around waiting for the other guy to make a play. And against a good team like Belgium, you're not going to get away with lackluster play like that. They were lackluster the entire game. Now, why didn't our guys show up again? I don't know. Maybe it was all the controversy having to do with Balogun playing or not playing. I don't know. But just a lackluster performance by a United States team that had played so well up to that point. I want to play for you a cut here. Here is Fox soccer analyst Alexi Lalas after the 4-1 loss to Belgium. Here, go.
13: First off, I think congratulations have to go to this Belgium team to come into this environment and put on a show like that. And from a U.S. perspective, they picked the worst time to play their worst game. And I think Mauricio Pochettino and the players would admit that. You know, anytime this happens, and I've been through this now a lot, the question is always, well, was this a success? Look, I think that this team did win hearts and minds. I think that this team did bring people into the tent, and they should be incredibly proud for that. But also, there's a part of me that says the time for moral victories is over, and so we've left something on the table here. And that, to me, is disappointing. I also know it's going to be disappointing to the players and to Mauricio Pochettino when they look at this game, because, again, the goals that they gave up at times were self-inflicted against a better team. But this U.S. team has beaten better teams in the past, It just didn't happen here today. So it's going to be disappointing to go out, but also in the way in which they went out, which was much more of a whimper than a roar that we had seen through this tournament.
12: Much more of a whimper than a roar, says Alexi Lalas. I totally agree with Lalas and what he's saying here. What the U.S. did during this World Cup to make it into the round of 16, yeah, impressive. Now, keep in mind, we had not made it into the quarterfinals in, what, 24, 25 years or so. Prior to that, in the modern era, it had not happened. And like Lala said, moral victories are over with. I have been told since I was a kid, long, long time ago, that soccer was going to take over America and that America was a sleeping giant and eventually the United States of America would dominate world soccer shortly. Well, it's been 50 years. And yes, we've made strides, no doubt, but we still cannot compete with the soccer powers of the world, especially those powers in Europe. Can't compete. So we're still waiting. We're still waiting for the sleeping giant to awaken. Don't get me wrong. I love what Team USA did up until Monday night, but at some point, it's time to turn the corner and start competing with some of these European powers. It's just time. Like that team I saw on Monday night did not belong on the same pitch as Belgium. So where are we? No doubt we are further along than we were when I was a kid. But the United States, frankly, is still very much an afterthought when it comes to the true soccer powers of the world. Now, the U.S. women, well, that's a different story. The American women's soccer team is one of the best in the world. The men's team, not so much, at least not in the top 15. And that leads me to my next point that hit me again, again, and again during the World Cup. And that is this: soccer is boring. I got to tell it like it is. Soccer is a boring sport. I realize that some of you disagree with that. I realize that it is considered the beautiful sport by most people around the world, but I agree to disagree. Soccer's boring. Do I appreciate the skill that these soccer players have? No doubt. It really is amazing what they can do on the pitch. But like I was telling my wife on Monday night during the game, the best part of the game is the pregame festivities, the national anthems, the players coming out onto the pitch with youngsters hand in hand. That's great stuff. But then the game starts and it's like, man, I'm ready to scroll on my phone within a few minutes of kickoff. It's just a big downer to me, especially when they start kicking the ball in the middle of the field and kicking it back to the goalie. And I think that's the big problem here in the United States. The game is boring, and it's one of the reasons why the game has never captured this country. Now, on Orlando's Morning News with Scott Inez on Tuesday morning on WDBO, I took your open mics about soccer being boring. Some of you were not happy with me, and this is what you had to say here. Go.
14: How you guys dare to say the soccer is boring? I don't believe that I heard that. Man, soccer is amazing. So this has been like one of the best World Cup ever. Boring is like NFL is boring, NBA is boring. Like, we just need to watch one quarter.
15: I think soccer is boring as tuna fish casserole for dinner.
16: I don't think boring is the right word to describe soccer. It's more like sheer frustration. It's like a roller coaster ride. You're excited, then disappointed, then excited, then disappointed.
17: My man, you're an armchair quarterback or a Monday morning quarterback. You know what they say? Opinions are like a-holes.
18: You are 100% right. Soccer is so boring. The only sport that keeps you on your toes and is exciting is football.
19: I would totally agree that soccer is definitely a boring game, but what really gets me is when they'll kick a shin and they'll fall down and here comes the stretcher and it's like T-ballers get bigger bumps than these guys. Come on.
20: Scott, the only thing better and more exciting than soccer is going out in the front yard and watching my grass grow.
21: They got this stupid, stupid imaginary offsides line. They should copy hockey and the blue line and fix it. Guys rolling around, holding their knee and flopping all over the place, trying to get the other person kicked out. Extra time and boring.
22: Yes, soccer is boring. To see a bunch of guys take 10 minutes to kick the ball upfield and have one guy kick it down, you have to start all over again, is boring.
23: Hey, Scott, did I just hear you say soccer is boring? But baseball. Baseball is not boring. And don't get me wrong, I'm a huge Yankees fan, but I can't watch a whole baseball game without falling asleep. And golf? Golf is not boring, right? Yeah. Soccer is so boring.
12: Now, wait a minute now. Baseball boring? America's pastime? I would argue that 95 mile per hour pitches, home runs, singles, doubles, strikeouts, guys running the bases is much more exciting than players kicking the ball back to the goalie every third pass. Now, golf, okay, yeah, you got me there. Golf is boring, there's no doubt. But golf doesn't bill itself as an exciting sort of jump off the couch, thrill of a lifetime sport. It doesn't bill itself that way, and it's not. Matter of fact, I get my best naps during a golf tournament. But soccer does bill itself as exciting. I'm missing something. Each World Cup, I tell myself, okay, just sit down and try. Try to watch this match. Try to get into the game. Give it the old college try. But I fail each and every time. I love rooting for the United States of America in whatever international competition it is. Go red, white, and blue. But for me to sit down to watch a regular match, can't do it. Because soccer is boring. It's an Ez Says podcast number 965 in the WDBO app. Soccer is boring. As we roll along on this edition of an Ez Says on the Weekend, I catch up with the incomparable Jimmy Failla. That's coming up. It's an Ez Says on the Weekend on WDBO, 107.3 FM and AM 580.
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1: Graham Plattner is officially out of Maine's Senate race. He filed the formal paperwork with the Maine Secretary of State, officially ending his campaign. It comes after he was accused of sexual assault, which he denies. President Trump says the U.S. has agreed to continue talks with Iran. However, in a post on Truth Social, Trump said that he told Iran that the ceasefire is over. Another batch of UFO files has been released to the public. The release includes a total of 40 files consisting of 14 documents, 19 videos, 4 audio files, and 3 images.
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0: Welcome back to Inez Says on the Weekend. I'm Scott Inez, your host for Orlando's Morning News here on WDBL. 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Join me, Greg Rhodes, Ed Torrance, and Tom Terry Monday morning for all your breaking local news, weather, and traffic. All right, you just never know what this guy's going to say. 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And I speak with Jimmy in Inez Says podcast number 967 in the WDBO app. All right, so you just never know what he's going to say. 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And you see him on Fox News, including his Fox News Saturday night show. On the docket for Jimmy today here on the podcast, Iran. Hostilities continue. The president reaching his boiling point. But we start off with the Graham Plattner Democrat debacle in Maine. Here's that conversation now with Jimmy Failla on the Inez Says podcast. Okay, so I think, Jimmy, if you were to tell, like, AI or a 3D printer, okay, make the worst political candidate ever, it would spit out Maine Senate candidate Graham Plattner. Another accusation from a former girlfriend has come out. So much for the Democrats trying to go out and become more masculine, huh? Jimmy, this guy's a nightmare.
1: I always laugh because the justification was like, he relates to the working class. And I was like, where have you people worked that a guy who shows up with a Nazi tattoo and says he shakes hands with the governor in porta potties is relatable? You know what I mean? Every time you, like, invite the fellas out for a round of beers, you never look around and go, by the way, is there a guy with a Totenkopf tattoo? Multiple sexual assault allegations? I think the wives would love it if we brought him to Applebee's. It's so silly. And, like, you know this. I know you've said this. What he's doing or what he's accused of is irrelevant to them. It's that their internal polling shows that he's going to lose. Yes. And the fundraising has dried up.
0: Yes.
1: It's not a morality thing. Like, where I am in New York, they have literally nominated, endorsed, and stood behind people who are vowing to bring down America. And if we're elected, death to Western civilization. And they're literally endorsed, and they're not going anywhere as long as they win. And that's the point. It's the power. Yeah. The Democrats are trying to get a grip on power. And if that requires them to get a grip on Graham Plattner shillelagh in a porta potty, they were willing to do it. That's the point.
0: Shaking hands with the governor of the porta potty. I love it. We hear all about all these women coming out with their stories now. Jimmy, this dude gets around. Like, has Plattner, has he dated every woman in the state of Maine just about here?
1: Yes, it is. I mean, everyone listening should be partly inspired by this. Meaning, yes, you should want consensual hookups and not women who are going to accuse you of terrible things like him. But the point is, of a slob like that who looks like an out-of-work walrus who's selling oysters to his mom for a living,
0: yes,
1: can get this many chicks?
0: Right.
1: Nobody listening has an excuse not to score tonight. Shots on goal, fellas. You got to get out there and ask. Don't worry about the rejection. Okay, just get out there.
0: I guess it's about quantity, not quality. I don't know. But why hasn't this guy dropped out of the Senate race and crawled back into his hole? Apparently, he's taken a hard line in talks to get out of the race. He has until Monday to get out. Like, who's next? Yeah. Another loony socialist crackpot up there or what?
1: Yeah, they're not going to nominate anybody better. But I'm also not surprised by his refusal to go. This is not exactly a man who comprehends the word no, if you've been following a lot of these stories.
0: Yeah.
1: And, you know, they want to name the successor. But it's like, I know you're new to politics, but you should know that this isn't how it works. If the entirety of the party is telling you to step down, you don't have any leverage.
0: Mm-hmm.
1: You know what I'm saying?
0: Yeah.
1: And that's the part he hasn't figured out. And I guess his team is trying to slow roll this thing, but they're not going to nominate anybody better. And remember this, they voted for him.
0: Yeah.
1: They voted for him after the Nazi tattoo. They voted for him after all of those scandals. So the people, and this is why he's torn, is he would still get a sizable percentage of the vote, because they have been sold this bag of goods that a vote for Plattner is sticking it to the man. But Plattner is the man. He's a Nepo baby with rich parents who's never had a job. So how is that an empowering revolutionary? Come on, man.
0: Very well put by Jimmy Failla this morning. What's happening to the Democrat Party here, Jimmy? This is something I never thought I would see happen. Is the Democrat Party headed for a reckoning here with this socialist wing of the party gaining more and more traction here or what?
1: Yes, the Democrat Party can best be summed up by Elliot Page in the new version of The Odyssey. You know, Elliot Page is playing the most masculine role in the world, but it's a former Oscar-winning female who now looks like Rick Moranis in Honey, I Shrunk the Kids. And they're telling us this is The Odyssey, and we know the story of The Odyssey, but nobody watching it goes, yeah, this is The Odyssey. And that's the Democrat Party, okay?
2: Oh, crazy.
1: Every single thing they've ever stood for, they're now against. And they're telling us if we're not taking this ride with them, we're some type of hateful phobic thing.
2: Right.
1: But we're not. We're just self-respecting people.
0: Yeah, self-respecting people with common sense. I don't see a whole lot of common sense on the other side of the aisle. And, of course, speaking of the lack of common sense, let's talk about Iran, because the breaking news this morning is that the president looks like he's fed up. And he basically said, look, the Iran peace deal is dead. President called them violent, called them sick, called the leader scum. He tried talking to him, but I think he's finding out, Jimmy, that the Iranians are just impossible to deal with here.
1: Yes. This is the worst end to Pride Month the gay Ayatollah's ever had. He was having such a nice month. He was hanging out in his coma or whatever he was doing. They had their big fancy funeral. But the difference between obviously Trump and every president they've ever dealt with is he means it. Iran has slow rolled every negotiation they've ever been in because they know if they get to a political, you know, predicament for the U.S. president, they usually back down. You know, that was their hope. They were trying to get to the midterms, and basically keep slow rolling this, get the gas prices nice and high. So Trump had to kind of cave a little on the leverage. But we're going to get to the midterms. I don't know that they are. I think we're going to be all golfing at the Trump Plaza Tehran by the time the midterms come around. So get your passport updated with the new Trump photo, Scotty. We're going to go play a couple of holes over there.
0: I love it. The Trump Plaza Tehran. There are very few presidents who would have given Iran the chances he's given them. Like, do you go out and do you finish a job now? Is that what it's all about, just finishing the job?
1: Yeah, I 100% would. I mean, because, again, they are not good faith negotiators. They have done this forever, okay? They say we really want to make a deal, then they shoot at one of our boats. Okay, Uncle, think about that. If you're throwing a party and you send out a bunch of save the dates, you want these people to come, you don't blow up one of their cars in between the invite and the date of the party. But that's what Iran has done. They've continued to, in their little ways, violate the ceasefire because traditionally it was tolerated. Okay, we have a lot of guys in there now who are excited to blow stuff up. They just finished 4 years of the military giving them lap dances from drag queens. They're excited to get back in there and be soldiers again. And those Hegseth boys are ready to blow stuff up. So Iran, they better get to the table or they better get under the table because it's going to be a wild August, man. I'm telling you now.
0: It is. And as says, podcast number 967 in the WDBO app, an out of work walrus. Great line. The incomparable Jimmy Failla. As we roll along on this edition of Inez Says on the Weekend, I'm going to chat with Jimmy's Fox News colleague, Brian Kilmeade, about the events of the week. That's coming up. It's Inez Says on the Weekend on WDBO, 107.3 FM and AM 580.

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2: ABC News, I'm Wayne Cabot. More than 150 campers have been rescued from raging floodwaters by the National Guard, flying helicopters into the flood zone of Iron County, Missouri. The U.S. is demanding Iran publicly declare it will stop attacking ships in the Strait of Hormuz and fully reopen the strait, or the U.S. will resume its bombing campaign. Maine Democrats have announced a convention will happen in 2 weeks, just ahead of a legal deadline to replace Senate candidate Graham Plattner, who officially dropped out today. State Party Chairman Charlie Dingman.
3: We are announcing that we will hold our nominating convention on Saturday, July 25, where delegates from each of Maine's 16 counties will vote for our new nominee.
2: He promises transparency. Taylor Swift paid the city of New York to cover the expenses for her wedding, paying $160,000 to the Big Apple, says Mayor Zoran Mamdani. This is a...
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7: Heat advisory continues until 8 p.m. Couple isolated storms still possible with overnight lows in the upper 70s. For your Saturday, slightly better bet for some scattered storms around. High temperatures pushing into the upper 90s. Heat indices again above 105. An even better bet for rain and storms on Sunday with temperatures in the mid-90s. From Channel 9 Eyewitness News, I'm meteorologist David Heckard.
0: 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Triple team traffic.
8: So far, it's looking good this morning. I-4 eastbound from Champions Gate to downtown. You are in the green. There's a crash I-4 west before 414 that has the right lane blocked. So far, the turnpike is coming in accident and delay free, and the beach line looks good eastbound and westbound. Heading over to 408, moving along at a pretty good pace. From the WDBO Traffic Center, I'm Daphne Smith.
0: 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Because someone has to say it, and no one does it better than Inez Says.
9: Thanks for joining me on Inez Says on the weekend this weekend. I'm Scott Inez, your host for Orlando's Morning News, 5 to 9 a.m. every weekday. I hope you'll join us on Monday morning for that. Okay, you get to hear the Brian Kilmeade Show every weekday, 9 to noon, after Orlando's Morning News. And I talk with Brian about the week's events in Inez Says podcast number 966 in the WDBO app. President Trump is fed up, Brian. The president this morning in Turkey saying, as far as he's concerned, the Iran peace deal is dead. He says the Iranians, dealing with them is impossible. He said they're sick in light of the new escalation between the U.S. and Iran overnight. So it appears, Brian, that the president now is just about done dealing with Iran here, huh?
10: Well, and they say these guys can continue talking. What he's not going to want is the oil and gas to go up, and that's going to go up this morning. It's going to be, I think it's 71 now. It'll go up to 77. That'll bother them. But these guys are idiots. We should have finished the job or got closer to finishing the job by not stopping the ceasefire after the plane was shot down. We had about 3 weeks left of targets to go. There's a lot of people to assassinate that Israel should go after. These guys are evil people that helped personally. And I mean, the speaker was out there with a bat himself, just killing innocent Iranians who were speaking up because they wanted water in their house, wanted some semblance of money and a chance at a job, because all their money is going to the proxies who are trying to terrorize Israel. So this is an evil group, and that even though we peeled off about 80 of them, it looks like the next 80 are just incompetent and additionally evil.
11: Yeah.
10: So it was a bad MOU. And I think fundamentally, if you look back at this, when this thing is finally done, they're going to say, what the hell did you draw up this 14-point plan with all this gray area? And now the president suspended their oil revenue. So he says you're not going to be able to sell oil again. So that's done. And now he attacked them. They say hit 80 targets. And it's not proportionate. It's disproportionate with a really very aggressive. And they went after Bahrain and they went after Kuwait, mm-hmm. our bases there. So I don't think we're getting the clear answer on how much damage has been done to our bases. So that's a problem, too. I don't think we were really prepared to defend it, but we should be by now, don't you think?
9: Yeah. I mean, look, you said it. It's an evil group. And the president also said he's willing to allow the negotiating process to play out. But and how can you blame him? I mean, there are very few people who would have given Iran as long of a leash as he gave them. So the question now is, if playing footsie now is over with Iran here, what's next? Do we just go ahead and finish the job? And if so, when do we do that, Brian?
10: Well, look, if they're going to ratchet it up, if they're going to block the strait, we're going to have to do it right away. If they're going to say, okay, we'll stop shooting at ships. But we're not really reporting it heavily because I'm not over there and you're not over there. Mm-hmm. We don't necessarily have eyes on the strait. But we're not even using their side of the strait. We're using the Oman side of the strait. Mm-hmm. And they don't like that. They say, come to our side. We're like, we're not going to your side. Mm-hmm. So they shot up, they start shooting up engine rooms. And that's what caused it. And for those people in Qatar that attended the Ayatollah's funeral and Saudi Arabia that says, let's have a reconciliation, they're blowing up natural gas tankers of Qatar. When are they going to understand? They're in that neighborhood. Anytime you show any weakness, anytime you show any compliance, they look at it as weakness.
9: I mean, we're trying to let them off the hook, but like the president said, he called them scum, and I would totally agree with that comment this morning. Meanwhile, the president also having some stern words for NATO there in Turkey this week as this summit wraps up later on today. Brian, he's ordered all trade with Spain done now. So apparently he's done with Spain too, huh?
10: And why not? The guy's running an anti-American campaign to get his approval ratings up because socialism doesn't work and it was destroying his economy. But now people are enjoying Spain running against us and, you know, being anti-American. And they said, we can't use our bases for an illegal war. And it's a key base for us. And they're still not paying 2% of their GDP. They have a socialist economy, no money to put into defense, but yet are riding the coattails of NATO. So the president called them out. And he did it again. And I love the fact that he's so direct. Instead of hearing, according to reports behind closed doors, President very angry. No. According to reports that he said.
9: He said it. You never have a problem with the president being direct. Let's move on to Graham Plattner, a.k.a. Dead Man Walking, after another disturbing allegation came out from a former girlfriend. This guy has a lot of former girlfriends, apparently. But what's next here? Why hasn't Plattner just dropped out of the Senate race in Maine and crawled back into his hole, Brian?
10: Well, because he's an evil guy, and he's one of the worst people, let alone candidates, you'll ever run against. I mean, the guy lies about his occupation, lied about his service, has horrible things to say about the Army. We know about the Purple Heart recipients, dismissive things to say about women, about rape, and now we find out that he raped a woman. Well, really? Just read his Reddit post. You know that this kid, that's not a big leap. But all these Democrats stood by him. AOC, to her credit, never endorsed him, said, I'm not really following that race. But everybody else, you know, so even Schumer, okay, he got the nomination. I'll go endorse him, pour money in. And the reason why now we have this other woman come out and said, I might share his politics, but he raped me and I was his girlfriend. Okay. Now the other woman came back and said, you know what? I cannot believe you did not publish her account. You told me I was isolated. That it was just me that said he was extremely rough with me, locked me in a room and grabbed me so hard I had bruises on me. But that wasn't good enough for Ro Khanna.
11: No.
10: He had PTSD. It's okay to be rough with a woman if you don't like your war, if you have trouble handling your post-war life. So, and I'm being sarcastic, obviously. Mm-hmm. So Ro Khanna now says this is a bridge too far. And then they say, wait a second, why wasn't this woman accused in the New York Times story with me? Well, because they said they had to get five sources to corroborate her story. Oh, okay, you need five sources for her, so we're just going to leave it out. And with they marginalized the first accuser by saying she's a Republican. Really? So Republicans can't be accused? Oh, no, you can't believe women if they're a Republican.
11: Right.
10: I mean, this is unbelievable.
11: Yeah, it's only when a Democrat comes out and she says she was raped by this guy that all of a sudden we're getting all this action now. And by the way, Bernie Sanders came out shortly after noon yesterday, finally, and said, okay, I'm out on Plattner. So what happens now in Maine? Apparently, Plattner is taking a hard line in talks to get the heck out of the race. He has until Monday. Who would be next? Is it another wacko socialist loon,
10: yeah,
11: or will Maine,
10: yeah,
11: go moderate here?
10: That's what they say. This guy Troy Jackson's a socialist, and you know, he was supporting Troy Jackson was supporting Plattner, and now he says, well, I'm the guy, Troy for Jackson for Senate, and all this stuff. And the DSA is saying, hey, this is our seat. It's not the Democrat seat. So you're watching a real fight here among Democrats. So the reason why the Plattner's out, in my view, he's already trailing Collins by four. Usually
11: point.
10: Collins trails by six,
11: yep,
10: and wins by eight.
11: Good point.
10: And now she's winning by four, so it's probably 14.
11: Yep, good point. So what is happening to the Democrat Party before our very eyes here? It's something I never thought I would see happen in my lifetime. Is the Democrat Party headed for a reckoning here with a socialist schism? I mean, what happens to the Democrat Party going forward here, Brian?
10: I don't know, you know, and I really, the more I think of it, and I played into it too, people say, well, it reminds me of the Tea Party. I should never have said that, because the Tea Party is just a group of people that wanted to spend less,
11: right?
10: I mean, they wanted to spend less and be fiscally responsible, and they thought the previous Republican Party was spending too much, and you know, after Mitt Romney lost. And it's an insult to the Tea Partiers. They were red, white, and blue.
11: Yeah.
10: These guys aren't red, white, and blue.
11: No.
10: And this guy, Hassan Abdul Sayed, there's, you go, well, I'm not a socialist. Yes, you are. Listen to what you said. I'm reading the verbatim on his debate last night. He's all about Medicare for all, about a wealth tax, about, you know, taking, you know, he's talking about more poor money into these city schools that are all failing. So this guy, anti-American, Hassan Piker, is his buddy, been on there multiple times. We know that he thinks we deserve 9/11. And the guy says that a lot of his supporters are sympathetic towards the Ayatollah. Don't bring that up on the stump. So he's got this odd pairing of socialism and Islamists. So Mike Rogers probably have an easier time with Hassan al-Sayed, but that would be the person who would beat the conventional Haley Stevens, the more conventional pick that Schumer picked up. So we're going to see if they're going to fend off this, but it's like going up and, you know, pulling up in a car and looking over to your right and watching a brawl on the side of the road.
11: Yeah.
10: You go, yeah, it's interesting. I'm not involved.
11: Yeah.
10: I'm not involved. They're not saying I don't like Democrats or that they're not an important party. I don't even understand what they're arguing about.
11: Mm.
10: I mean, they're so far to the left. They all agree that Israel's terrible and they shouldn't take a dime. And Rahm Emanuel, don't sleep on this one.
11: Mm.
10: He's going over to Israel to tell them, we basically, you're not an ally anymore.
11: Mm.
10: He's saying, you're paying for your weapons. We will no longer support any cause that has any pro-Israel movement in the West Bank. We will be balanced out, and we're going to push for a Palestinian state and balanced out throughout the Arab world. You know who's high-fiving on this? And that is Iran, all their proxies.
11: Yep.
10: Everyone's saying, finally, we broke America. And now we have somebody known as a moderate Democrat going to Israel to say, we're no longer supporting you if I win.
11: It's an Ez Says podcast number 966, right there on the front page of the WDBO app with the great Brian Kilmeade, Trump fed up with Iran. As we roll along on this edition of an Ez Says on the weekend, why is a socialist mayor lecturing us about America? That's coming up. It's an Ez Says on the weekend on WDBO 107.3 FM and AM 580.
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13: A week-long evidentiary hearing in the Charlie Kirk murder case in Utah will end later today. Judge Tony Graff will decide in the coming weeks if Tyler Robinson will face trial for murdering Kirk. A heat dome will be rolling across the country this weekend. Forecasters warning of dangerous heat and stifling humidity starting today and continuing into next week. President Trump says he doesn't plan to sign a bipartisan passed housing bill in protest over the Save America Act not being approved.
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0: Hey, welcome back to this edition of Inez Says on the Weekend. I'm Scott Inez. Please join me every weekday for Orlando's Morning News, 5 to 9 a.m. right here on WDBO. All right, let's cap it off this weekend with a podcast I did earlier in the week labeled Kami Mamdani Lectures America. It's Inez Says podcast number 964 on the front page of the WDBO app. Well, I hope you had a wonderful Independence holiday weekend. It was a big, big deal, our 250th Independence celebration. Quite an amazing achievement for this young country. And as I watched this past weekend's festivities, I was struck. Actually, not just struck. I was absolutely floored by the scene in New York City. The Democrat Socialist Mayor of New York, Zohran Mamdani, took the opportunity to make a speech to New Yorkers on the 4th of July. And I got to tell you, I could not believe my eyes. It was as if I was watching General Zod come down from Krypton to take over the country. Listen to some of this here. Go.
1: As we mark 250 years, what do we see? We see a city of contradictions within a nation of contradictions. We see the wealthiest country in the history of the world, one where children go to sleep hungry while the world's first trillionaire hungers for more. We see monopolies that dominate every industry and oligarchs who buy elections. We see masked agents terrorizing our streets, eating food cooked by our undocumented neighbors before spiriting them away in unmarked vans. We see a nation whose immense wealth has been built by those with calloused, dirt-streaked hands, those who toil on factory floors and chisel into stone. And we see a nation that has allowed so much of that wealth to be held instead in the soft hands of a precious few. Yes, we see America in a health insurance industry that exploits the sick, but that is not all we see when we look for America. We see it too in the nurse who works a double shift and then stops on her way home to check on an ailing neighbor. Yes, we see America in corporate landlords for whom negligence is a business model. We see it too in the father who tucks his children into bed beneath a ceiling stained with leaks, who wakes before dawn to go to work and still believes his country can do better by his family. Yes, we see America when we spend our tax dollars on bombs and bailouts, when we sell our elections to the highest bidder. Yet we see it just as clearly in every American who still believes this country belongs to we, the people. We see America each time neighbors link arms with neighbors without asking how long they have lived here or what papers they have, as ICE invades our neighborhoods. We see America each time those young and old stand in the beating rain or the stifling heat to cast their ballots. We see America each time working people demand more, not just for themselves, but for their fellow Americans. There are some who respond to those who ask for more from America with a simple refrain, love it or leave it, they say. But patriotism has never been about pretending our nation is without flaws. Patriotism is every act of righteous dissent. It is every march led under the heavy sun. It is every protest held a decade before its time. It is precisely because we love this nation that we will not leave it.
0: Zohran Mamdani, New York City mayor. I almost wish I were watching General Zod of Superman fame. Instead, it was Mamdani lecturing you and me, lecturing America on how bad we are, retelling the history of the United States as basically a nation of horrors. It was classic Mamdani and it was classic Karl Marx. You just heard some of the speech given by Mamdani, who was flanked to his right and to his left by people carrying many American flags in their hands. They should have been carrying those old red hammer and sickle flags that the communists used to fly. This was unbelievable. And Mamdani has the nerve to give this speech from George Washington's desk at New York City Hall. The desk was originally part of Federal Hall, the nation's first Capitol building in Lower Manhattan, where Washington took the oath of office. This guy has the gall, the onions, if you will, to give an anti-American speech from George Washington's desk. And if this does not raise the red flag on what is going on across America right now, I don't know what will. I mean, honestly, I never thought I would see the mayor of the largest city in the United States, a once great city, lecturing America on our 250th birthday. It really is astounding. And let's go ahead and make one thing perfectly clear here, okay? America is far from perfect. We, who have such a profound respect and appreciation for our great nation, we know that. We acknowledge that. We acknowledge our flaws over the last 250 years of existence, but we also recognize that America, at every turn, has attempted to learn from its mistakes of the past. We have striven to be better and better and better. That's who we are as a nation. But the Zohran Mamdanis and the AOCs,

0: this great nation.
1: To the Mamdanis, to the AOCs, and a majority of the Democrat Party apparently today, America is inherently evil and must be changed from within. Anybody else sounding the alarm bells over the growing communist wing of the Democrat Party now? I mean, it's gotten so bad that former Vice President Kamala Harris last week reportedly made a phone call to Mamdani to get his approval or his blessing or whatever it was for her to run for president in 2028 again. Wait, what? Since when did a communist become a kingmaker or a queenmaker in this case on the Democratic side of the aisle? And the even scarier part of what we heard from Mamdani on July 4th is that these Democrat socialists, as they call themselves, are winning elections in New York City, in Washington, D.C., in Seattle, Washington, in the state of Colorado. And the scariest part here is that the younger generation especially is being told again and again and again by not just the Democrat Party now, but by their wayward college professors that the United States is irredeemable. And you see it reflected in the polls. You see it on social media. There is a growing number of young people and, frankly, older white Ivy League liberals especially who have big bank accounts that capitalism has failed. Democracy has failed. The United States has failed. Well, what they don't say is that socialism has been tried and tried and tried again and has failed every single time. Look at over the last, century or so. We have seen these socialist experiments that have launched nothing but tyranny, starvation, mass murder, never seen before in human history. Read your history books, folks. Read about the Soviet Union. Read about the Soviet bloc, Cuba, Maoist China, Venezuela, and other places. Socialism ends in absolute utter failure. But according to a 2019 Gallup poll, as many as 49% of millennials and members of Gen Z hold a favorable view of socialism. What the heck are these kids learning in high school and in college? And by the way, that 49%, judging by current events, I would guess that that number is now above 50%. I think it's interesting because socialists are fond of saying that socialism has not failed because real socialism has never been tried. In the eyes of these democratic socialists now, the earlier socialist leaders failed because they were authoritarian socialists. They believed in a strictly hierarchical, top-down bureaucracy and a perverted form of socialism. If it's done right, it's noble. The problem, they say, has never been with the socialist horse, but the jockeys who rode it and led it astray. Yeah, right. That could not be further from the truth. And yet, here we are in America, the United States of America of all places, where communist candidates now are winning elections. We're in a country to where we have the mayor of our largest city lecturing America on how bad we are as a country. It's amazing. What does that tell me? Well, I'm reminded of what Ben Franklin's response was when asked, do we have a republic or a monarchy? Franklin responded, a republic, if you can keep it. And yes, we have our foreign adversaries today, China, Iran, Russia, to name a few. But it seems to me that our most serious adversary right now is the cancer that seems to be growing day by day within the country. And that is socialism, our education system that is poisoning our young people and the Democrat Party that is allowing it to happen. It's an Ed Says podcast number 964 right there on the front page of the WDBO app. Kami Mamdani lectures America. That's going to wrap it up for this edition of Inez Says on the Weekend. Hope to see you back here 5 to 9 a.m. Monday morning for Orlando's Morning News with Scott Inez. Have a great rest of your weekend.

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1: From ABC News, I'm Brian Clark. New threats from President Trump to Iran. He posted overnight on social media that 1,000 missiles are locked and loaded on Iran if it tries to assassinate him. That follows banners threatening the president during the six-day funeral for Iran's former supreme leader in Tehran. ABC's chief global affairs correspondent Martha Raddatz has more.
2: Trump has been considered a target since his first term, saying he was a top target for the Iranians.
3: I'm number one on the kill list for

0: Iran.
1: When he took out the top Iranian IRGC commander in a drone strike. Reports this week said Israel provided intelligence about a new plot against Trump, but the president is pushing back, telling the New York Post Israel came up with nothing. No, no, I've been number one for a long time.
2: Despite the tensions, U.S. officials say negotiations with Iran are set to resume even after President Trump said the ceasefire was over. Floodwaters in the Midwest forced a number of water rescues, says ABC's Morgan Norwood.
3: First responders performing more than 90 water rescues, helping campers and residents stranded in trees by the rising waters. At one campsite in Reynolds County, officials say they rescued a group of at least 10 people that fell into the water when a building collapsed.
2: Democrats in Maine say they'll hold a nominating convention 2 weeks from today to replace Graham Plattner as the party's Senate candidate. Plattner suspended his bid in the wake of a sexual assault allegation, which he's denied. The state's party chair, Charlie Dingman, said
4: the convention will be fair, representative, and as transparent as possible as we all come together in service of our ultimate goal, defeating Susan Collins and winning this Senate seat.
2: Today, England plays Norway in Miami, Argentina and Switzerland in Kansas City in the World Cup quarterfinals. 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
15: Heat advisory continues until 8 p.m. Couple isolated storms still possible with overnight lows in the upper 70s. For your Saturday, slightly better bet for some scattered storms around. High temperatures pushing into the upper 90s. Heat indices again above 105. An even better bet for rain and storms on Sunday with temperatures in the mid-90s. From Channel 9 Eyewitness News, I'm meteorologist David Heckard.
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16: If you're heading out this morning, so far I-4 is looking good. You're in the green, heading both eastbound and westbound. There's no complaints. A little construction here and there, but nothing to complain about. The turnpike is coming in accident and delay free. The 408 eastbound off-ramp to I-4, there's some construction on that off-ramp. off-ramp, so be aware of that upon your approach. The beach line is moving along at a pretty good pace. From the WDBO Traffic Center, I'm Daphne Smith.
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13: Okay, I just turned Josh into a big fan of Anastasia. So much so he was listening to Anastasia during the break. So don't you feel hyped up and positive now?
17: Yeah, you started out the show by saying whatever you were doing, whatever chore or errand you were working on flew by because of Anastasia.
13: Yes.
17: And yeah, while during that whole last break, I was screening a couple of songs for her for the show. And yeah, it must have been, what was it, a 30-second break? Then maybe, and we're already back. It flew by.
13: It was a few minutes, but it felt like 30 seconds.
17: I'll take your word for it.
13: That's right. I was doing a podcast, so I'm talking during the show, and then the minute the mic goes off, I'm talking again.
18: There we go.
13: Knocking out these Garden Rebel shirts. Friends, we have as big a library as anybody for the Garden Rebel shorts on the podcast. A lot of people tell me they don't know how to do a podcast. Friends, if you have a teenager next door or down the street, or if you have grandkids that are teenagers, any child from about 10 to 20 can download and put and set you up for your podcast. It's very easy. It takes a kid 30 seconds to do, and these podcasts are educational. It can change your life. You could start building knowledge and really making good use of your time. And there's podcasts about everything. And we have some great ones right here at the great AM 580 WDBO. So, look, there's a plant that I haven't addressed enough that was devastated during the freeze. And I want to address it. Because a lot of you, it's obvious to me, are in shock. You're in shock. And you think you're going to walk out there one day and it's going to be beautiful like it was before. And it's not. You're going to have to make a decision. You're going to have to do some work. You're going to have to hire someone to fix the situation. And the plant is the white birds of paradise. Now, a lot of people have a love-hate relationship with it because by the time it's 20 years old, they get very, very big and you have to groom them every now and then and people begin to not like the maintenance. However, I say it's a love-hate relationship. Now that they're frozen, now they realize how much privacy that plant gave, and now they're looking at their neighbor's roof line and they're looking at all of these brown fronds. Friends, I don't care if it was 15 feet tall, most of these birds of paradise, the white ones, are going to come back. You may not think it is, but it's going to. Many of them have already started to sprout at the base. Now, these white birds of paradise, they get huge. They have these big stalks that can be, they could be as much with age as a foot across, like a palm trunk. And then they could be 6 inches across, 8 inches, you know, whatever. There's a range depending on their age, of course. So every year they get bigger and bigger and they get wider. And sometimes their stalks will get a little bit of an artistic curve to it. And when they are healthy, and when you go in there and you have a maintenance person thin them out and groom them up, which is no easy task. It's time consuming. But you put a nightlight on them when they're groomed up and it shows the curved stalks. You buy these round disc lights from the internet and you put three or four of them around that big specimen. And you sit out there in the evening at your patio and you look at your white bird of paradise. It's a beautiful experience because they're so beautiful with their silhouettes. However, now they're all brown. And not only are they brown, they're crispy brown. And this is the reality with this plant right now. I don't care if you had it for 20 years, 25 years, 30 years, or 5 years. Some of those big stalks will be dead. I don't know what the location The microclimate will depend on the percentage of dead ones. Others will, especially bigger ones, will start to grow back slowly with a new growth at the top, and then those stalks are alive. And then others that were smaller may have killed all of the stalks if it was like a 5 or 6 footer, but most all of these, I can't say the percentage, but I think it's going to be in the 90%. Most all of these white birds of paradise, you see them all around your neighborhood when you walk, are going to come back. And many of them have already sprouted back from the base. You might have a lot of green foliage starting to come up now. And every day you're going to get more and more green coming up. Just because you're not seeing green on the big stalks does not mean that they're still not coming back. They're still in shock. But leave them alone for now, the big stalks I'm talking about, even if they look brown, and just wait. Wait another month before you start cutting those stalks. And on the other hand, if you have these big stalks and it looks like they're soft and rotted at the top, you might even, if they're really big, you should even take a pair of binoculars and see if you can look closely. If it looks really black and like it's soft and the tips are all black, the tips of the stalk are all black, of the little trunks, then they could be rotting and they could be dead. But if you're not sure, just wait and see if they come back, because they're really a pretty plant. When they're bigger, they're higher maintenance, but they're big and they're bold, and they are great for privacy. And so I know that in this particular house I was at, this is another plant. A lot of them were hurt this year. Many of them were killed, and that is the variegated arbicola, which is a great shade plant. It's a great sun plant. And this house had in the backyard a green arbicola, which is, they call it the dwarf Schefflera, but they're not really dwarf. Because this green one was 40 years old, and it was probably 15 feet wide by 15 foot. And however, there's about 15% of the plant right now that is sending out green stalks. So I instructed her to have a maintenance person get in there and trim it back by a few to several feet, and get it more compact so that those stalks can get trimmed, and they're probably dead towards the tips, get down to some green wood, and then they could grow out again. And many of them will come back, especially if they are very old ones like this. Unfortunately, with this one, it was centerpiece, and it created a lot of privacy. So now you can hear the walkers talking. In fact, while I was out there, was a walker, and she's just going along talking at the top of her lungs. And I'm like, gosh, walkers, if you're going to be on the phone, have a little situational awareness, because she was 100 feet from us and I could still hear her talking. It's like, think about who's around you, little consideration. And because we don't want to hear your loud conversation, and I don't know why you're talking so loud. Talk at a regular voice, and think about other people that they want to enjoy their properties without hearing your conversation. So anyway, those plants are worth saving and all. In regard to the orange birds of paradise, normally in a regular winter, they're not hurt at all. They are very, very cold tolerant. And this year was different for a lot of plants, and many of them were hurt. But almost all of the birds, unless they were really, really small, will come back. And it's not going to be a fast recovery. It's going to take a while. But if their leaves are all brown, cut them off. Friends, I'm going to say this again. If they're brown, I don't care how long you wait, they're not coming back. It's over. The show is over. The party's over. They're not coming back. So stop with the, now I'm going to wait and trim, because that brown, it's impossible for it to grow green again. And it'll come back from the base. And the sooner you trim the darn palms, in the case of these Edenidias, in the case of the Robolinis, in the case of the Foxtail palms, the sooner you'll know. And a lot of your yard people, I hear this every day multiple times. My yard guy says I have to wait. Friends, the fronds are dead. They're not coming back. You don't have to wait. The reason you have to wait is because they're busy and they're putting you off. That's the reason. And have them trim them when they come to do your yard. Please trim these today. And they say, well, I'm really, really busy. Then trim two of them. Sure, try to get them to trim them every week incrementally so your yard could get cleaned up. And the reason you should not leave the dead fronds on, those dead fronds are decaying. Why are they decaying? They're decaying because they're starting to break down and they're starting to compost. What happens when it's composting? Natural molds and fungus get on the leaves and it breaks it down, and it breaks down the tissue faster. This is the definition of composting, and it's a live plant that's composting before your eyes. So what do you think when you have these Robolini palms that you're refusing to trim, what do you think is going to happen? You're going to have all those dead fronds that have fungus on them, because the fungus is what's breaking down the tissue more. And you have the live center heart that's healthy and gorgeous, and it's surrounded by all this fungus. So you have a higher percent of chance that that fungus is going to jump off onto the new growth. And you think, well, how can a fungus jump? It doesn't jump on its own. Every time it rains, it splatters, and that fungus spores, those fungus spores, jump on, figuratively, to the new growth. And then you have a live palm that doesn't have to die, that could die because it gets the fungus in the heart. Why? Because your yard guy is refusing to trim it. So keep that in mind. I got that off my chest. I feel better. I feel like it's my mission to save all these Robolini palms. They're so beautiful in so many yards, and they're just sitting there rotting before our eyes. And you're going to feel better emotionally when you trim them and get all that brown out of there. It's going to change your life. And it's going to take you out of that landscape depression in 10 minutes. When it's done, you're going to feel so good about yourself that you just do it yourself. You don't have to even wait for anybody. Just do it yourself. If it's difficult for you to do 10 minutes at a time and take a rest. Do whatever you have to do. But if you don't have to depend on someone else and wait, just do it yourself and get it done incrementally. 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
18: Graham Plattner is officially out of Maine's Senate race. He filed the formal paperwork with the Maine Secretary of State, officially ending his campaign. It comes after he was accused of sexual assault, which he denies. President Trump says the U.S. has agreed to continue talks with Iran. However, in a post on Truth Social, Trump said that he told Iran that the ceasefire is over. Another batch of UFO files has been released to the public. The release includes a total of 40 files consisting of 14 documents, 19 videos, 4 audio files, and 3 images.
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18: Florida driver's licenses and state ID cards will soon show whether the holder is a U.S. citizen.
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0: joking with Josh during the break. Anyway, I told him I was changing his life one song at a time, introducing these artists to him. Friends, there are two hedges for privacy that you have to know about. I just did a podcast on it, and that'll be up in, when Josh is able to get it up. And it's a very cold tolerant. It's two of them. They're a very cold tolerant hedge. The reason I bring this up, and I'm ending the show with this, is because you used to have privacy. For those of you that had 10-foot hibiscus and the birds of paradise, the white birds of paradise, now you don't have privacy anymore. You can hear your neighbors talking when they're just talking at a regular pace because you didn't realize how much hedges cut the sound of traffic noise and things like that. If this has happened to you, one of the best ways to enjoy your yard again, because of the extra noise, you have to wait because the plants have to grow, right? Your new privacy hedge has to grow. I'm going to tell you the two best varieties in a minute. But the best way to get some immediate relief from the loud walkers that are talking by, hundreds of them walking by your backyard, and from the traffic noise, is what you do is you simply get a fountain. Go buy a fountain. And you then have the tranquility sounds of the fountain, and that will soften the traffic sounds. So once again, you can enjoy your yard. People tell me all the time, since I lost all the plants died, my yard is so loud. There's so many homes that back up on the road, and noise pollution is a real thing. You want to be in your backyard and you want to enjoy it. And if you hear nothing go zoom, zoom, zoom, and the motorcycles and all of this, you can mute those sounds quite a bit with just a fountain. Now, the two hedges that I'm going to highly recommend, and they're good growers. They're vigorous growers. You don't have to start with big ones. You can start with 3-gallon size. And the first one is called Feijoa, F-E-I-J-O-A, and it's a beautiful leaf. It's a Florida native. It has a little reddish with a little tinge of pink flower. Flower is about the size of a dime. It is a beautiful flower. It is not a prolific bloomer, but when it does bloom, you get a lot of enjoyment out of it because it's just a frilly little cute flower. There's no one that won't like it. It's that pretty. You're going to love the fact that it doesn't get bugs, doesn't die of fungus, it doesn't freeze. The other name to Feijoa is called pineapple guava, and it is my number one selling plant for hedges that I like to use. The other one for privacy is called anise, A-N-I-S-E. I recently did a design. We tweaked it that we originally did in 2017. And they have a brick wall around it, and they really enjoy their yard. And we created these big curvilinear beds back in 2017. And over the years, this oak tree became humongous. And what was getting more light originally in 2017 now was getting a lot less light. So we had to change out a few things. And so we added some beautiful flowering camellias. We added just a variety of different things. And we literally were able to leave a lot of the base of the design, but we filled in with different plants. So it wasn't exactly the same as before, because there are many ways to the mountaintop when you're a creator. And each one is a little bit different, and each design can change. And when we go back and we tweak these for our clients, and I'm seeing a lot of my clients that I haven't seen in 20 years, some many more years than that, and some I haven't seen in 10 years and so on. So it's always good to see how the plants grew in. But let's face it, a lot of people have pockets that have died. And what I'm doing is I'm not putting the same plants back. I'm changing it because they enjoyed that for 10 or 20 years, what I originally did. And now they can enjoy a new look because over the two decades, a lot of new things came out that people are not necessarily they don't necessarily know about. And we can make the job even prettier than it was originally years ago. So for a free landscape estimate from the Garden Rebel, I will personally come out, go to our website, gardenrebel.com, fill out the form. Our office, who is my wife, will call you directly and set up a time. It's not going to be in a week or two. There's going to be a wait. But the Garden Rebel is worth it. And
1: ABC News, I'm Brian Clark. Heavy rain Friday led to flooding in Missouri, where more than 200 children and staff had to be evacuated from a summer camp by helicopter. ABC's Morgan Norwood has details on other rescues.
2: First responders performing more than 90 water rescues, helping campers and residents stranded in trees by the rising waters. At one campsite in Reynolds County, officials say they rescued a group of at least 10 people that fell into the water when a building collapsed.
1: Apple has sued OpenAI in federal court in California, alleging trade secret theft and breach of contract, and alleges that the activities were directed by OpenAI senior leadership. The U.S. and Iran set to resume technical talks today over the future of Iran's nuclear program, even as President Trump said overnight that 1,000 missiles are locked and loaded on Iran if it tried to assassinate him after open calls for Trump's killing at the six-day funeral of Iran's supreme leader. This is ABC News.
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10: Heat advisory continues until 8 p.m. Couple isolated storms still possible with overnight lows in the upper 70s. For your Saturday, slightly better bet for some scattered storms around. High temperatures pushing into the upper 90s. Heat indices again above 105. An even better bet for rain and storms on Sunday with temperatures in the mid-90s. From Channel 9 Eyewitness News, I'm meteorologist David Heckard.
9: 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Triple team traffic.
11: I-4 is looking good so far, moving along at a good pace, heading both eastbound and westbound. You are in the green. Heading over to the turnpike, you're coming in accident and delay free. Sand Lake Road, both eastbound and westbound between OPT and Orange Ave. There's some construction to look out for there. The beach line is looking good, heading both eastbound and westbound. Lee Road, both eastbound and westbound between Kingswood Drive and Addison Street. There's some construction there as well. From the WDBO Traffic Center, I'm Daphne Smith.
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0: Friends, I have a major, major, major goal for this show. And I am focused like a laser to make this point. And if you hear me repeating some of the most important things, It's on purpose. It's not because I have a memory issue. It's on purpose because there's new people tuning in all of the time. But before we get into that, friends, this will be one of the most, if not the most important show of this spring. And I'm going to lay it out. It's simple. It's simple. The problem is no one's acting fast enough. And I don't know what you're waiting for. So we're going to talk about it soon. Anyway, let me welcome Josh back. Boy, we missed you. I'm so glad you're back. You've been on vacation, on a cruise. And what islands did you go to?
12: Yeah, thank you so much. I'm happy to be back at work. You know, it's always a good time to hop on the air and talk to the audience and just get a chance to hang out with you, Vince. But yeah, we had a family member get married on Ocean Cay, which is the MSC-owned island out there in the Caribbean. I believe it's a Bahamian-owned island. Yeah, so we just did a quick little three-day route, Thursday, Friday, Saturday, Sunday.
0: Right.
12: And that would be 4 days. But, you know, yeah, Nassau and the Ocean Cay Island there. It was a great time. Beautiful weather.
0: Yeah, and I'm sure you ate well, too.
12: We did. We did. Ironically or coincidentally, it was my second cruise in a month. We were talking before the show went on that I'm not much of a cruiser, but I happen to go on two cruises in a month. And so I learned my lesson about overeating a month ago, and I was a little bit better this time. I was a little more picky and choosy with my food.
0: Yeah. You have such a selection. When I go to Costa Rica, what I fill up on it, I consider it a delicacy, is the passion fruit.
12: Oh, right.
0: You can buy it in the markets. And of course, if you're lucky enough, and if you go in September, October, November, you can get a very, very rare fruit that very few people in Central Florida even know about. There might be three people that know about it. I'm kidding. There's probably 10 people that know about it. And it's called mangosteen. And they said, oh, it's a mango. No, it's not a mango. It's a mangosteen.
12: Is that like Frankenstein?
0: Yeah.
12: It is. Wow.
0: It's a combination of it's S-T-E-N-E, mangosteen. And I will never forget. I have hundreds of inflection points in my life, which I never forget the moment, and I can relive it all of the time. And my first taste of a mangosteen is one of those moments. And I was traveling with the Rare Fruit Council. We had a great group. I've always had great groups with amazing people. Let me tell you something. Plant people that go on groups for the purpose of going to gardens and the rainforest. Friends, if you could ever go on a group, for those of you listening, we have so much passion in this audience for the plants. And I know a lot of you have been devastated from the freeze, and we're going to get to that. But if you ever have an opportunity to go on a plant group, check with any of the plant societies. Check with Fairchild Gardens in Miami. Sometimes they have different organizations that are doing what they call fern forays for fern people, going out to the jungles, bromeliad people tours, private garden tours, which I haven't done too much of that, but I would love to do that. There's a lot of European private garden tours that specialize that. For those of you that have so much passion, you will come back so energized, and you're going to want to just plant flowers everywhere. It's a wonderful thing. Anyway, Josh, why don't you go ahead and give the numbers and tell everybody about our podcast that we do.
12: Absolutely. Happy to. If you want to join in on the Garden Rebel show today, we got Vince Sims here answering any questions that you may have pertaining to, of course, the freeze we had earlier in February, or to prepare for the garden or the yardage that did survive that freeze. If you want to just have that be maximized this upcoming spring and summer, then call in right now, 844-580-9326, 844-580-WDBO. If you can't call in right now but still want to capitalize on the expertise of the Garden Rebel, we do have the Garden Rebel podcast feed inside the WDBO app, and there you can find full episode replays. So if you miss any of today's episode or a previous episode, you can find that inside the WDBO app. But Vince also offers a unique experience inside his podcast stream, because he does what we call Rebel Shorts, which are little 90-second to 3-minute, you know, blast of information, where we'll say whatever is on his mind, whatever questions he's getting asked lately, he'll just, you know, sit 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
0: Thank you very, very much. I get a lot of comments on the shorts. In my unscientific research, the majority of our listeners here are listening to my podcast when they're walking. And I love that. And the reason I love that is because they make the Garden Rebel a priority and a habit. And I think that's great. And if I, we have to do some new ones, because if I don't get a bunch of new ones up there, I hear about it, Josh. So maybe we'll do a few during the break to beef it up even more. But don't worry, if you haven't listened or listened only a little bit to the podcast, there's plenty of material there. You're not going to run out in a few days. There's lots and lots of stuff to listen to, and there's just all types of random subjects. It could be about one could be about bougainvilleas. Another one could be about your fruit trees. Another one can be about your mangosteen, which you probably don't have since they die when they're in the 50s. But anyway, that one other thing I didn't say about that fruit, it was the greatest fruit I ever tasted in my life. Better than an orange, better than an apple, better than a papaya. If you put all those other fruits together, the mangosteen is better. That's how dramatic a statement I have to be with the mangosteen. And you can find them in the islands when they're in season, and you can find them in Costa Rica, Nicaragua, places like that. Okay, look, I've got a major theme show going on here. And let me tell you how I came about this. At the beginning of my week, I do a little self-research, and I make a decision on Mondays as I'm going to go do estimates and create designs, which, just for the record, I still have as much passion for creating the designs as I did when I was a teenager. Even more. It does not diminish with me. And if I take some time off, I'm just chomping to get like a horse to get out of the gate to do more designs, because each house is different, and I think it's just exciting. Well, anyway, I made a decision this week. I'm going to really, really pay attention when I go into all these different neighborhoods doing my landscape estimates, and I'm going to see what I see, and this is what it's like I'm doing my own AI gathering, but it's all in my head. And apparently it seems to stay stored there for at least a week until I can get to the next show. And this is the theme of today's show. I am seeing an outrageous percentage of yards that have not and still are not trimming their dead plants. And every week I go out, I'm looking at this, and I'm thinking, I'm seeing yards. There was one neighborhood. Gosh, I can't even remember where. I wouldn't say the neighborhood anyway. I can't remember where it was. There were like 10 homes in a row. I said, this is insane. And hardly anyone had a green plant. It was unbelievable. It was like a fire It looked more like a fire went through and the house is still standing. And to this was just this week. And these Rubellini palms that are burned to shreds are crispy brown. If you were to take your hand, and they will crunch. And apparently, there's a thought out there. People are thinking that they're going to come back. On these Rubellini palms, friends, if they have a new growth in the center that's green, the odds are that they're going to come back. But all that brown that you see is not going to come back. It's what we'll say 100% dead. And let's put it this way too. Let's say you have a Rubellini palm or any kind of palm. And let's say you have some leaves that have a high percentage of green, but maybe a third of the frond is crispy brown. That frond is essentially no good. It's, in other words, the part that's brown is not going to come back. And the reason it's impossible that it could come back is because it's dead. And I don't know what everybody is waiting for. I really don't. And so I've discussed this with some of my clients, and we're talking more about the Rubellini palms. And I heard several. I started to see a pattern. And a lot of my clients have lawn service people that do the trimming and whatnot. And they're telling me, their lawn person says they still have to wait. What are you waiting for? It looks like a bomb went off in your yard. It looks like Halloween year-round with all these brown plants. My question is, what are you waiting for? And now, here's one of the problems. The lawn guys are putting people off because they're very, very busy. I understand that. I'm very, very busy. But if they can't get to it right away, if you're healthy enough and if you have the tools, just do it yourself. And then it's free. Then you don't get a surcharge. Then it's free. And you think, oh, I got so much. I can't do it all myself. Do it incrementally. Could you do it for 15 minutes a day? Could you do it for 10 minutes a day? And because I'm telling you, once you get rid of all the crispy brown fronds from the palms and the dead plants that are in front of there, you're no longer going to have landscape depression. It's like a real thing. People are just depressed with their yards, and they tell me they don't want to go out there. You need to go out there, and you need the intention. Josh, we talked about intention during our break. You need to get out there, and you need to take the step to do it. Just do it yourself if your lawn guy's too busy.
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7: A week-long evidentiary hearing in the Charlie Kirk murder case in Utah will end later today. Judge Tony Graff will decide in the coming weeks if Tyler Robinson will face trial for murdering Kirk. A heat dome will be rolling across the country this weekend. Forecasters warning of dangerous heat and stifling humidity starting today and continuing into next week. President Trump says he doesn't plan to sign a bipartisan passed housing bill in protest over the Save America Act not being approved.
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0: I made a decision after last week's show that I was going to play El Divo, I-L-D-I-V-O, this week. So you'll hear some more El Divo songs. If you ever get the opportunity to see them in person, it'll change your life in a good way. It really will. And you think I'm exaggerating. Yes, they will change your life. Let's talk to Patricia. Good morning.
1: Hi. Good morning to you, too. And I'm going to have to correct you on something.
0: Yeah, go right ahead. My wife does that all the time. This is not new for me.
1: Yeah. Well, that's your job. But listen, I did everything you told me to do. You actually shocked me when you go, Patricia, your lemon tree is going to lose every leaf, probably the branches. Just wrap a towel around the trunk. I told my boyfriend, get some duct tape. Let's get out there. And
0: right.
1: I did that. Believe it or not, this thing has new leaves all over it. It's great. I did everything you said. My white bird of paradise, I cut it back, like you said. It's got chunks coming out of the middle of it now. I fertilized, like you said, and I watered, like you said. And I waited just a small amount of time to see what was really dead and what wasn't. And everything is doing fabulous. I'm still waiting on a couple of things. But my question to you today was, I have this, sorry, I'm walking.
0: That's okay.
1: My dog.
0: I love that.
1: Sorry. Yeah.

0: very spiky. Looked like a pine tree, almost spiky. It was gorgeous, about $70 for the one plant. And took 2 years for it to even start blooming, but it has started. And I took it and put it next to the house, and it's lost about 50% of its leaves. But I don't know much about bromeliads, and most of the ones I have are just kind of the trashy ones that are grow everywhere, and they're big, a big orange bulb, pretty.
1: Yes.
0: But a big orange bulb. They're just regular ones. They're everywhere. But what do I do to bring it back kind of to life?
1: But this
0: pot.
1: This particular bromeliad is a more unusual one, right?
0: Yeah, man, it's crazy pretty.
1: Okay, what percentage would you say is brown?
0: About 50.
1: 50, okay. That same thing happened to me.
0: Yeah.
1: And I had I had three very rare ones, and they're very tropical. The rare ones I had were really expensive. I think I paid $150 a piece for them, and I used them in my yard, which is outrageously beautiful. But the deer don't eat them, so it was pretty cool. But here's the thing. Let me just tell you my experience. In my case, I had more brown than you did, and they're still alive and their bases are good. So I'm now going to wait for the pups to come out because it's not rotting or dying. I'm going to cut off, the brown, and then the base will start to eventually send pups out, and I'll get multiple plants instead of just the one specimen that I had. And so just like the palms, what I was talking about with Robolini's, once they're brown, they're not coming back. I don't care. You can wait all you want, and they're still not coming back. So just go ahead and cut them back. And what you do is wait. And it's going to take a long time, but they're still alive because their base is not rotted. And that's how you do it.
0: It took like 2 years for me to even get a bloom. And the lady that bought it for me, she bought herself one, and hers never bloomed. And so I was just so elated when it sent up the shoot. And when it opened, I was like, wow. It's like blue and purple. It's gorgeous.
1: Oh, how gorgeous.
0: Yes. I'll see if I can send you a picture of it on your
1: Were the leaves a little bit silver?
0: No.
1: No, no, okay.
0: No, it's just very, very wide, though. And, boy, it has some... the edges, they're not spiky, but I can't describe. Well, you walk by and it catches you. It'll rip your clothes.
1: Oh, wow.
0: Like it's, it's very...
1: I'm very curious. Give me a picture and I hopefully can name it. Thank you, Patricia. Bye-bye. Okay, friends, we'll be right back. My website for a free landscape estimate is GardenRebel.com.
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3: From ABC News. I'm Brian Clark. More than 200 children and staff had to be evacuated from a summer camp in Missouri by helicopter, part of a day of severe weather in the state, says ABC's Michelle Franzen.
4: Communities across the Midwest are cleaning up after extreme weather triggered dangerous flash flooding and dozens of rescue. In Missouri, a state of emergency after floodwaters forced first responders to carry out more than 90 water rescues. Amy Weigard says she was camping with her family when the floodwaters swept away their camper and three vehicles.
5: We were just in total shock, didn't think this was really happening. We got out of the campers and the water was up past our knees.
4: Everyone in her group got out safely.
3: The U.S. and Iran are scheduled to hold more technical talks over the future of Iran's nuclear program, even as President Trump said the ceasefire was over after strikes on ships in the Strait of Hormuz led the U.S. to hit more than 170 targets in Iran.
6: A senior U.S. official saying that the Iranians said firing on the ships was a mistake, an errant part of the Iranian regime that was trying to

0: undermine the deal. We screwed up. Let's keep talking.
1: Overnight, the president said that 1,000 missiles are locked and loaded at Iran if it acts on threats to assassinate him. Those threats were seen during the funeral for Iran's supreme leader. Maine Democrats needed a new Senate candidate after their primary winner, Graham Plattner, withdrew from the race amid a sexual assault allegation that he denies. State Party Chair Charlie Dingman said the new candidate will be selected at a July 25th convention.
2: The convention will be fair, representative, and as transparent as possible as we all come together in service of our ultimate goal, defeating Susan Collins and winning this Senate seat.
1: England plays Norway. Argentina plays Switzerland in World Cup quarterfinals today. 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
11: Heat advisory continues until 8 p.m. Couple isolated storms still possible with overnight lows in the upper 70s. For your Saturday, slightly better bet for some scattered storms around. High temperatures pushing into the upper 90s. Heat indices again above 105. An even better bet for rain and storms on Sunday with temperatures in the mid-90s. From Channel 9 Eyewitness News, I'm meteorologist David Heckard.
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12: I-4 is in the clear this morning, looking good, heading both eastbound and westbound. The turnpike is coming in accident and delay-free. There's no complaints there. And the beach line looks good, heading in both directions. Some construction to look out for, Sand Lake Road, both eastbound and westbound, between OBT and Orange Ave. From the WDBO Traffic Center, I'm Daphne Smith.
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13: 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Information presented on this program is believed to be factual and up to date, but we do not guarantee its accuracy, and it should not be regarded as a complete analysis of the subjects discussed. 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

0: 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Familiar friends, familiar names and voices on the airwaves. So if you've got a question, these two have seen it all. You go ahead and call in right now, 844-580-9326. Again, the Certified Financial Group has been on the airwaves of WDBO for nearly four decades. I think we are over four centuries of experience inside the walls there of amongst the certified financial planners in those offices, Joe. So you got a lot of depth of knowledge inside that office.
1: Yeah, we certainly do. 16 certified financial planners, a few of whom are also CPAs. Yes, we are blessed with a deep bench here, but happy Father's Day Eve to all of our listeners out there, all the dads and so forth. And we are here today to talk about the good, the bad, and the funny, right, Nancy, about Father's Day. But before we get into that, let's talk about why we are really here, as we have been, as you said, now for nearly 40 years. Nancy and I are here to take questions that might be on your mind regarding your personal finances, things you might be considering, things you've heard about, some rumors you want clarified about stocks, bonds, mutual funds, real estate, long-term health care, annuities, life insurance, reverse mortgages, all the things that Nancy and I and the 16 other certified financial planners deal with day in and day out, trying to get our clients to and through their retirement years. We work for a fee on Monday through Friday, but for you on Saturday morning, we are absolutely free. So the good news for you is, you have anything on your mind, you want to have a little chat, the lines are absolutely wide open for you. All you have to do is pick up the phone and dial these magic numbers.
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2: Yep. And I want to wish everybody, you know, pre or air of, as we would say, Father's Day, night before. So everybody who has a dad, you're lucky, and you know, I hope you do something to cherish them tomorrow. So all right, let's start with some good. And the first one is to start saving early and understand compounding. 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So saving early, so starting at your first job. 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But from the very first job, you have to start saving. 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Responsible credit use. 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Financial guidance office often includes lessons about managing loans, student loans in particular, credit cards. I know that if you make regular payments on your credit cards, then it boosts your credit score faster than paying it off every single time you get a bill. I'm a fan, excuse me, of paying off your bill as soon as you get it. But if you don't totally pay it off and you make regular payments as you're just starting to build your credit score, that's a much better thing to do. Wealth building habits. Some fathers are focused on curiosity about investments, doing research on companies, reports, understanding stock performances, looking at long-term growth opportunities. The lesson is to make an informed decision. And if you don't have somebody like us to call and help you and explain things to you, then make sure that you do some research. Let me give you a couple of the bads. Avoid debt entirely at all costs. Some fathers stress to never borrow money. And while that's important, unless, you know, you are born into an extremely wealthy family and can pay cash for everything, such as your home or your car, then debt is an important part of everybody's life. So being able to manage things like your mortgages, your student loans, car loan is extremely important. Save everything and spend nothing. Extreme frugality could really be a detriment to a lot of people. I have seen people that are afraid to actually spend money because this was pounded into them by somebody who had some economic stress or downfalls. It's important to balance saving with smart investing and spending. Stick with one job or career for life. The career part I can understand, but one job generally doesn't work for advancing people from an economic and an educational standpoint. I mean, I've been in this career for, 43 years? But, you know, had a couple other one of the best jobs I had was working in a restaurant. Working in a restaurant teaches you how to multitask, and it teaches you how to work with a variety of different people. And those are skills that I think are really important for a lot of different types of occupations. And actually think that people should have to work in restaurants as a prerequisite to almost any kind of jobs because of those types of things that it teaches you. Speaking of restaurants, some of the funny advice is save your money, excuse me, because someday you'll need it for something important like bacon.
1: All right.
2: Dads often mix practical savings advice with humor. Another one, this person was really hungry. Always buy stock in beer and bacon. You'll never go hungry. Don't spend money you don't have unless it's to impress your neighbor.
1: Okay.
2: I don't know how funny that is. I think that might fall under the bad category. So,
1: okay. You want to jump on a call here? I see you have a call here, Nancy.
2: Sure. I would rather take a call.
1: Then let's do it. Good morning.
2: I like talking to people.
0: Good morning, Dan. You're on with the Certified Financial Group.
2: Good morning.
3: Good morning. Good morning. How's everybody doing?
1: Okay. How are you?
2: What can we do for you?
3: Well, I have a question because I'm approaching 65. I'll be 65 in March.
1: Mm-hmm.
3: I am working. Mm-hmm. My wife passed away 5 years ago.
2: Mm.
3: And I was going to, somebody said, well, start collecting her Social Security when you hit 62. And I said, I'm not doing that.
2: Okay.
3: I said, you know, I mean, I'm going to have to keep on working. I mean, I'm going to thoroughly enjoy my 24 hours of retirement.
1: Oh, terrific.
3: But I wanted to know, can I start collecting hers when I hit 65, or a portion of, and then continue paying into mine, and then at a later date collect mine?
2: Yeah, you can do that, however.
1: You don't want to do it.
2: Yeah, full retirement age for Social Security is now 67. So if you start collecting hers, then you're going to throw yourself into some inadverse tax consequences. So first of all, I mean, if you start collecting hers at 65, do you need it or are you just going to be banking it?
3: I'd be actually investing it.
2: The problem that you'll have is, because you're going to be taking Medicare.
3: Okay.
2: And then you're going to end up, depending on where your income will fall, with that additional Social Security from your wife into what we call IRMA. So you'll end up paying additional taxes.
3: Okay.
1: And more importantly, you're going to have a reduced benefit for the rest of your life, which doesn't make sense either. So I wouldn't do that at all. You want to defer taking Social Security for as long as you can, and preferably up to age 70, because you get the automatic 8% increase on your Social Security plus cost of living. So if you don't need the money, I wouldn't do it unless your health changes. If your health changes, all bets are off, because you want to get what you can when you can. But
3: I'm the only person that I know that's in my age group that's not on any meds. I have no problems.
1: Good for you, Dan.
3: I have a customer of mine who's an oncologist. He says, Dan, you smoke every day. Go get a lung scan. And I've been smoking for over 50 years. I went for a lung scan, and the doctor said, no COPD, no emphysema, no sign of cancer.
1: You have great genes.
3: He said, do you get out of breath when you run? I said, why would I run?
2: Well, you hear, this is why you would run. If it was raining and your hair can get ruined or your shoes can get ruined. That's my rule for running.
3: Well, I don't have any hair, so that's not a problem.
2: Okay.
1: All right, maybe that's a secret.
2: So you just
1: maybe
2: have to worry about the shoes.
1: Yes. So what I want to know, and our listeners want to know, what have you been smoking? What's your brand?
3: Winston. I actually started smoking Camel non-filters when I was 13.
2: I was wondering if filter or not.
3: And I got tired of spitting out the tobacco. So I went to Camel Filters, and now I smoke Winston.
1: It still
3: ends up costing me, you know, $70 a week.
2: All right. So because you're in such good health, what is your family longevity like?
3: Well, unfortunately, I don't know because I was adopted.
2: And
3: my whole family is gone, so it's just me, except for my two sisters. But, I mean, my dad lived to 94, but maybe some genes rubbed off on me. You know, as long as the way I look at it is, if I'm healthy, I wouldn't mind living, you know, to a ripe old age. But if I'm not going to be healthy, who wants to be?
1: Of course.
2: So, all right.
3: But the reason I was talking about my wife's because my wife and I were self-employed for over 40 years.
2: Mm-hmm.
3: She always paid him because she was a teacher.
2: Uh-huh.
3: She always paid him. Being self-employed, I did not pay into Social Security for many years.
2: Mm-hmm.
3: And well, that was a mistake. And
1: yes, you should have.
3: You know, you get those statements. You know, it says, "Oh, this is how much your monthly payment's going to be." I looked at hers. I said, "Oh my God!" I said, "I'll have to live on hers."
1: Yeah.
3: Mine was like $400 a month. I mean, mm-hmm. I really haven't acquired a taste for cat food. So it's something that I don't know what I could do. I'd have to take hers because.
2: So Dan, this is how it'll work. So when you hit full retirement age, you will get, if hers is higher, the spousal benefit.
1: Dan,
2: so you'll get 100% of what hers is supposed to be if it's greater than yours.
1: Dan, the good news for you is we have some sophisticated software that can do the exact calculation for you and your wife based on her earning record and yours and tell you when to do that. If you want to give her office a call on Monday morning, we'd be glad to run that analysis for you.
3: Great. I will do that.
1: All right, Dan. Have a great weekend. Appreciate the call.
3: You as well. Happy Father's Day.
1: Thank you.
0: Thank you so much, Dan. 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
5: Graham Plattner is officially out of Maine's Senate race. He filed the formal paperwork with the Maine Secretary of State, officially ending his campaign. It comes after he was accused of sexual assault, which he denies. President Trump says the U.S. has agreed to continue talks with Iran. However, in a post on Truth Social, Trump said that he told Iran that the ceasefire is over. Another batch of UFO files has been released to the public. The release includes a total of 40 files consisting of 14 documents, 19 videos, 4 audio files, and 3 images.
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0: Welcome back to On the Money right here on WDBO AM 580, always streaming inside your very own WDBO app. Right now, we got Joe Burt and Nancy Hecht guiding us through another great hour of On the Money. They are two certified financial planners with the Certified Financial Group, answering any questions that you may have about how to plan to get you to and through retirement. 844-580-9326 is the number to call. 844-580-WDBO. You are also more than welcome to send in your question using the open mic feature inside that WDBO app. Back to you, Joe and Nancy.
1: Yeah, we were talking about the good, the bad, and the funny about Father's Day. You know, Father's Day became an official holiday in 1972, President Richard Nixon, 1972. So it's only 54 years, but I think we discovered that Mother's Day was well before that.
2: Yeah.
1: I think Woodrow Wilson in 1914. So mothers, as deservedly, got the recognition long before us dads, but took a while, and
2: yeah,
1: here we are.
2: But why such a difference in time?
1: Well, I guess mothers, there's always a softer heart in the politicians' hearts for moms than dads, but here we are. Nevertheless, we're recognized, finally.
2: Yeah, I saw a gentleman last week wearing a T-shirt that said, "I'm not the stepfather, I'm the father that stepped up."
1: Oh, I like that.
2: And I thought that was a phenomenal
1: really cool.
2: shirt.
1: That's really cool.
2: Yeah.
1: I like that very much.
2: So, I mean, because, you know, there's plenty of blended families.
1: There sure are. All right, what's the latest here?
2: So let's go back to a little bit more advice. So insurance and risk management, something that is extremely important, looking at the value of life insurance, health insurance, disability insurance, you know, just preparing for the unforeseen. So life insurance is important. Generally, when people work, they have some amount of life insurance, health insurance, and disability insurance. Depending on what your family dynamics are, you may want to go beyond what is an employee benefit and add more coverage to ensure the security of your family if, God forbid, something happens to you before you're ready to leave this earth.
1: And the key is the right kind of insurance, particularly for young families. You know, they end up buying this insurance that's going to do everything, including, you know, retirement and all the other things that they want to sell the insurance for. But insurance is really to protect you.
2: Right.
1: It's not really as an investment.
2: I'm a big fan of 25 and 30-year term.
1: There you go.
2: You're just paying for pure protection.
1: That's what you want.
2: So financial independence and cash flow awareness. Seeing as we're in hurricane season, cash flow awareness is a big topic of discussion right now. I think it's important for people to have cash, actual paper money, in their house at all times. As we've seen, and I've talked about in the past, during some hurricane seasons when people are not able to use their credit cards, if you have cash, you can get gas, you can get snacks or whatever else. A lot of fathers stress the importance of focusing on various different income sources, financial shortcuts, and the mindset that money must work for you. So when you're thinking about cash flow, you have to think about emergency money. And that's money that you keep in checking, savings, money market, that you might potentially have to use in 18 to 24 months. That's money that you can't invest. It's money that just has to sit there and be what I call the toe of the sock money, just in case something were to happen.
1: But you know, you've seen, and I've seen it, the people come in with all this cash sitting away for emergencies. You know, $50,000, $75,000, $100,000 is my emergency fund. You got to stop to think about what kind of an emergency you're going to have that you need that much cash laying around.
2: Well, you never know. And for some people, $50,000 isn't enough.
1: Well,
2: it's not their comfort zone.
1: Yeah, but you should be covered for something that costs you that much to replace.
2: Yeah.
1: If you're smart.
2: Well, yes. All I can think of is a car. Most people have insurance.
1: Right. All right. So. Take it away, Josh.
0: Thank you so much, Joe and Nancy. If you've got a question you want to call in next segment, you can call me now during the break. I'll get you on the air here coming out of this news, weather, and traffic commercial break. 844-580-9326 is the number to call. 844-580-WDBO. 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
4: ABC News, I'm Brian Clark. Authorities in Houston want answers about the fatal ICE shooting of Lorenzo Salgado Arujo. Mayor John Whitmire wants to know why DHS agents were not wearing body cameras during the incident.
5: I was in the legislature when we passed legislation to require body cameras. There was some resistance. Most police officers will tell you today it's their best friend.
4: The Department of Homeland Security has said that Salgado Arujo was not the man they were looking for and that the shooting is under investigation. The U.S. and Iran are set to resume technical talks over the future of Iran's nuclear program, even as President Trump said overnight that 1,000 missiles are locked and loaded on Iran if it tried to assassinate him. Meta says it's taken down a feature that allowed users to use AI to alter anyone's publicly posted images. That's after criticism from groups, including the SAG-AFTRA Entertainment Union. This is ABC.
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10: Heat advisory continues until 8 p.m. Couple isolated storms still possible with overnight lows in the upper 70s. For your Saturday, slightly better bet for some scattered storms around. High temperatures pushing into the upper 90s. Heat indices again above 105. An even better bet for rain and storms on Sunday with temperatures in the mid-90s. From Channel 9 Eyewitness News, I'm meteorologist David Heckard.
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11: Good news, it's all green lights this morning. Traffic is moving smoothly across I-4, heading in both directions. The turnpike is in the clear. The 408 is in the green. The 417 looks good as well, and the beach line is coming in accident and delay free with no major slowdowns to put the brakes on your plans. Whether you're heading to work, the park, or the beach, it's a great morning to enjoy the ride. From the WDBO Traffic Center, I'm Daphne Smith.
3: 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This hour was paid for by the host and does not reflect the opinion of WDBO. 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

0: 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My name is Josh McCarthy, answering your calls as they come in. 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That's 844-580-WDBO. 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Joe, Nancy, back to you.
1: We are back. So back to good, bad, and the
2: all
1: funny.
2: Right, so now we're getting into some bad dad advice.
1: Bad dad.
2: Save everything and spend nothing.
1: Oh, that's so, not good.
2: You know, being frugal is one thing, but saving without investing could erode your purchasing power. You know, one thing that we often say is that equities help keep you ahead of inflation, and that is true. So, college is always worth the cost. I don't believe college is for everybody.
1: I believe that, especially today.
2: Yeah.
1: With AI, there's more need for people in the trades, and I think we'll see more and more of that.
2: Yeah. Yep. You know, and then going back to, you know, they say some dads say avoid investing because it's risky. I think with the advent of mutual funds, and especially the exchange-traded funds, it's not so risky.
1: Well, it's risky if you do foolish things, if you get out when you shouldn't get out, if you're investing and you remember, investing is different than savings. Investing is for the long term. If you have that perspective,
2: it's different than trading also.
1: Oh, yeah, that's for sure.
2: Yeah.
1: Yes. Yep. So people conflate them all and they make the big mistake. Investing is for long term.
2: Yeah.
1: Yep.
2: And then did I say avoid debt entirely at all costs?
1: No, but it's worth repeating.
2: Yes. Okay. Yeah. So to never borrow money. Well, again, you know, unless you can pay cash for a house or a car or your education, that is just absolutely impossible. So,
1: but you want to be sure of the terms. You don't want to get in over your head, and borrowing money is not using your credit card.
2: Right.
1: That's the mistake. It's,
2: right.
1: You know, for long-term purchases, a house, one thing. Mm-hmm. A car is a necessity, and you want to don't extend yourself by buying a car, and then you can't, you can't afford to pay your other debts either.
2: Right. Yep. Okay. All right. So let's go back to some more funny ones. So, okay.
1: Got it?
2: I had it.
1: All right.
2: I don't know what I did with that. So, okay, how about, remember, you can't take it with you. So spend it wisely, just not all at once. You know, some dads think that that's funny. You know, money's temporary, and they're saying it with a smirk. Invest in land because they aren't making any more.
1: Or lakefront property.
2: If you think nobody cares about your financial mistakes, try getting a credit card.
1: I like that.
2: Yeah. And coupons are your friends. Clipping them is an Olympic sport if you're trading for it. And I know some people that do that. They try and clip and use so many coupons at one time that they end up getting money back for their purchases as opposed to owing for their purchases.
1: Yeah, it becomes a game. Some people are really good at it.
2: Yeah. So
1: I don't have the patience for it.
2: There's some that I'll use.
1: I don't have that patience to, you know, see how much I can get back and play that game at it. Forget it.
2: No, but I always, you know, I always use my Amazon points.
1: Yeah, there you go.
2: Because where else do you shop lately besides on Amazon?
1: Exactly.
2: So that's just some of the fun advice, the good, the bad, and
1: funny.
2: Yeah, so if I can, I think I'd like to talk a little bit about the upcoming workshops
1: that we
2: have going on. So The next workshop that we have is Tax Efficient Investing and Distribution Strategies. This is hosted by Justin Spittler. This is going to be June 27th.
1: Next Saturday.
2: Right, from 10 to 11:30 here in our Learning Center.
1: In Altamont Springs.
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1: Altamont Springs.
2: Very good.
1: Hasn't moved.
2: We're in dad joke territory here. And then How Tax Planning Changes Through Four Stages of Retirement. And this is hosted by Wim Smith. On August 1st from 10 to 11:30, also here in our workshop.
1: In Altamont Springs.
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1: They're absolutely free from 10 to 11:30 on Saturday mornings. 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But in any case, we love to see you here. They've been very, very popular. We made a lot of friends. Do not bring your credit card, your checkbook, because we're not trying to sell you anything. We're not going to be talking about annuities. There's no free lunch hour. There will be some refreshments to get you through an hour and a half presentation. Guarantee you'll walk away with information that'll be helpful to you, and it'll save you a lot of money in the future. So if you want more information, as Nancy said, come to our website. That's financialgroup.com. 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Use the pull down, go to workshops, and make your reservation right there. And I see we have a text question floated in there, Josh.
0: We sure do. If you want to call in, open lines for you, 844-580-9326. Jess writes in. Jess says, how can I build an emergency fund when living costs are so high?
2: Well, we're starting to see costs go down, thank goodness. So I think you have to be very judicious about every dollar that you spend. You know, one of the first pieces of dad advice I gave was, you know, making sure that you save from your very first paycheck. And if you have been able to institute that and no crazy emergencies have gotten in your way of doing something like that, you really have to look at how you're spending. What you're spending, is something a need or is something a want?
1: That's a distinguishing. That's the most important thing I think you could learn in life.
2: Right. You know, and if it's a want instead of a need, then those dollars you were going to allocate then go towards your emergency fund. Yep. Because if you could spend that for a want, then you can afford to save that money.
1: Yeah, I think, you know, taking a look at your lifestyle. And then worst thing you can do is compare your lifestyle to your peers when they're out there because you don't know how they're paying for it. Most of them are paying for it in a credit card, unfortunately. Mm-hmm. And trying to keep up with them, as you said in your early comments, is the disaster. Putting in a credit card and living on a credit card is the really death knell for getting ahead.
2: I think average interest is somewhere around 21% on a credit card.
1: Yes,
2: and if you're concerned about high cost of living today, that certainly is an extremely high cost.
1: Yes. So if you save first and spend what's left, that's a good way to do it. Even if you're eating peanut butter for lunch.
2: Hey, there's nothing wrong with peanut
1: butter. Nothing wrong with peanut butter. I did that myself.
2: Especially if it has cocoa in it.
1: Cocoa?
2: Yes.
1: Cocoa and peanut butter?
2: Yes, it's yummy.
1: That's a brand. They make that now with cocoa?
2: Yes, Jif makes it.
1: Really?
2: Not really easy to find right now for some reason. I don't know why, but yes.
1: Never? With nuts too, maybe?
2: No, well, I haven't seen cocoa chocolate peanut butter that has nuts in it.
1: Oh, now
2: that's
1: you're
2: a
1: talking.
2: Whole different.
1: All right, it might be good on a bagel. All right, I like it.
2: Although I do like crunchy peanut butter a lot.
1: Yeah, you too. All right. So that's a solution for Jess there. You got another text question there, Josh?
0: We do. Let's see if we can solve Yolanda's problem.
1: I had an aunt Yolanda. That's an old-fashioned name.
0: Oh, yeah?
1: Yeah.
0: Is she from Tampa?
1: No, she's from Italy.
0: That makes more sense. My employer offers a 401k plan, says Yolanda. How much of my salary do I need to put away for the future?
2: Well, that's actually where retirement cash flow planning comes into play. But a lot of people will start with what the match is. Oftentimes, people will contribute the match and never increase it. One thing I always point out to people is that you're paying money in federal income taxes, and that's money that could be going into your 401k if you're doing it on the traditional pre-tax side as opposed to the Roth side. Depending on how old you are, a lot of younger people are saving into the Roth, so the dollars will always come out 100% tax-free. But I think it's important to look at what a balance between what you're paying in taxes and what you're contributing to your 401k. Because that money's going out of your pocket already. A lot of times you don't even pay attention to it, and it could be going into your pocket. But to get back to the core of her question, planning is something that we do frequently. Retirement cash flow planning is something that all of us do, looking at how you're living your life, plus taxes and inflation, what you're putting aside for your future retirement, and then how your investments are doing for you. And that could help determine how much more you could potentially be saving into your 401k versus what you're doing right now.
1: But the important point I think you were making is that just don't save up to what the match is.
2: No.
1: And even if your company is not matching, it's only to your advantage to save for the future. It's
2: right.
1: The best way to save for your financial future is to use your company retirement plan, whether it's 401k, 403b, 457. If you don't have that, at least set up an IRA. But get that money in there on a pre-tax basis and let it grow without being taxed. Right?
2: Exactly.
1: Okay.
2: Yeah. I mean, you know, a lot of people don't think about, you know, what things could look like 10 years down the road. But if you're saving 15 or 20% in your pocket versus giving it to the federal government, you'll be shocked at how fast
1: it does grow. It does grow. I hear the bumper music. Josh, take it away.
0: Thank you so much, Joe and Nancy. 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We also have Wynn Smith taking your calls off the air at 407-869-9800. 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
4: A week-long evidentiary hearing in the Charlie Kirk murder case in Utah will end later today. Judge Tony Graff will decide in the coming weeks if Tyler Robinson will face trial for murdering Kirk. A heat dome will be rolling across the country this weekend. Forecasters warning of dangerous heat and stifling humidity starting today and continuing into next week. President Trump says he doesn't plan to sign a bipartisan passed housing bill in protest over the Save America Act not being approved.
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13: The American Revolution didn't just create a nation. It sparked a global idea. 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It proved that freedom is worth fighting for and that people can govern themselves. I'm Isaac Abdel Messiah, and that's your America 250 moment on WDBO, Orlando's news and talk.

0: Welcome back to On the Money here on WDBO AM 580, always streaming inside your WDBO app. My name is Josh McCarthy, sitting here with Joe Burt and Nancy Hecht, wrapping up another great hour of On the Money. Two certified financial planners from the Certified Financial Group. As this episode nears its end, we do have Wynn Smith taking your calls live off the air right now at 407-869-9800. 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Forgive me, we're going to go to Ryan's text question here, Joe and Nancy, if that's okay with you.
1: Sure.
2: Let's do it.
0: All right. Ryan wants to know, is financial advice on social media safe to follow?
2: Social media.
1: I will say perhaps. If it's our blogs, then yes, it is safe to follow.
2: Well, you know, there's all kinds of stuff out there.

0: with you. That's like, you know, going on WebMD and taking it to your doctor for advice, but don't bet your financial future on something on the internet.
1: But there are some blogs out there that are good and easy to understand. I think, you know, because of ChatGPT and all those types of things, there is a ton of stuff coming out. And it might be good for sparking interest in a conversation, but it's a conversation that should be had with a person as opposed to, you know, just taking the advice that you're getting off of the computer as gospel.
0: Right.
1: So,
0: without question.
1: Okay, so one thing that we do regularly for our clients is look at the quality of their investments. We do this regularly on our quarterly reviews and the reviews with them in between. And the service that we offer to share this with our listeners is called Score My Funds. Right. So if you want to know, absolutely no obligation, what the quality of your investments are held up against the standards that we have put together, then all you have to do is go to scoremyfunds.com, and you can put in the ticker symbols of up to 20 of your mutual funds, whether they're exchange-traded funds or open-end funds. It does not matter. If you do not know the ticker symbol, then there is a little tab that you can look it up, and we will put the report together for you and send it out to you.
0: Absolutely free. 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This is something that was designed by the Center for Fiduciary Studies. As Nancy said, it's what we use here as certified financial planners to analyze and to determine whether or not investments are of the quality that we demand for our listeners. So if you want, and whether it's your IRA, your 401k, your brokerage account, any mutual fund or ETF, we can give that score to you absolutely free. And then you can see what is it graded on 11 distinct criteria, everything from manager tenure to expenses to performance to alpha and sharp ratio, which is a measure of return that you get for the risk that you're taking. So once again, that's it. And I want to wish all of our
1: Happy Father's Day
0: listeners a happy Father's Day out there. 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
2: Thank you so much, Joe and Nancy. 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You've just listened to On the Money, where we're planning tomorrow.
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4: From ABC News, I'm Brian Clark. Rare bipartisan legislation became law at midnight. It's a new housing bill, and it passed without President Trump's signature, as ABC's Selena Wang explains from the White House.
5: This housing bill passed with overwhelming support from Democrats and Republicans. Plus, it hits at one of the biggest issues for Americans right now, the cost of buying a home. And this bill aims to lower the cost by boosting supply, making homes cheaper to build, and restricting Wall Street investors from buying up single-family homes. And yet, Trump torpedoed the planned signing of this bill 10 days earlier, calling the bill a, quote, big yawn.
4: He ultimately refused to sign it because Congress had not passed his voting bill. Overnight, the president said 1,000 missiles are locked and loaded on Iran as he responded to threats against him made and seen in Tehran during the six-day funeral for Iran's supreme leader. Apple is suing OpenAI, claiming in federal court in California the AI giant's trying to steal its trade secrets. Another tech giant is walking back an AI program, says ABC's Andrew Dimbert.
6: Just 3 days after unveiling new AI tools that could have turned public Instagram posts into AI-generated images and videos, Meta is now pulling the feature entirely after a wave of criticism from users, privacy advocates, and even the entertainment industry. Meta saying, in part, we've heard the feedback that this feature missed the mark, so it's no longer available.
4: Authorities in Houston say they're not satisfied with a federal account of why Lorenzo Salgado Arujo was shot and killed Thursday morning by an ICE officer. DHS said he used his vehicle to try to strike an unmarked car, something his family disputes. And Houston's mayor, John Whitmire, says...

0: we're not settling to wait for an FBI report. For all we know, could take a year. We want answers.
1: There were over 90 water rescues in Missouri Friday as a result of flooding after heavy rain. 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
2: 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Orlando's news, weather, and traffic starts now.
3: Good morning. It's 8:02 here at WDBO. I'm Michelle Borgo with our top story. A U.S. fleet led by two aircraft carriers is moving in the waters near Iran following days of renewed fighting. Those forces are gathering as President Trump issues a firm deadline to Tehran to publicly renounce attacks in the Strait of Hormuz. Madeline Rivera from Washington explains that rounds of talks are possibly back on track.
4: The U.S. maintains Iran violated the MOU when it attacked ships transiting through the Strait of Hormuz. To get confidence that Iran is serious about a peace deal, U.S. officials reportedly want Iran to admit they made a mistake. Per Axios, U.S. officials want Iran to publicly acknowledge the strait is open, commit to stopping attacks on commercial vessels, and recognize that shipping lanes will remain open without tolls.
3: The warning comes amid reports of a new Iranian plot to assassinate President Trump, prompting the president to threaten overwhelming military retaliation if any attempt is made.
2: This is
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6: I'm Channel 9 Eyewitness News meteorologist Daniel McFarland. The heat is the big thing to watch with a heat advisory in effect for your Saturday. More details coming up.
3: It's currently 80 degrees and sunny, but feels like 90 here at Orlando's Severe Weather Station. I'm Michelle Wargo, continuing our team coverage. Two men in Titusville are accused of kidnapping a woman and holding her captive for 10 days. Authorities say Dwayne Mitchell and Adam Copeland tied the woman up with zip ties, beat her, and threatened her with a gun. She managed to escape and get help from a neighbor. The men are facing kidnapping charges and are being held without bond in the Brevard County Jail. An Orlando pastor is found guilty of sexual assault. Prosecutors say 54-year-old Eddie Nolsaint sexually battered a church member during what she believed was a spiritual ritual. The incidents happened in 2022 at Nolsaint's home in Kissimmee. The three-day trial ended with guilty verdicts on all four counts. Nolsaint is scheduled for sentencing on September 11th. It's now 8:05. I'm Michelle Wargo, WDBO News.
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5: It's a beautiful ride out there with smooth sailing across I-4, the Turnpike, and the 408. The beach line looks good as well. No major crashes or backups are slowing you down this morning, so enjoy the green lights while they last. Whether you're commuting, heading to the attractions, or chasing a little sunshine, you're in great shape. Keep it safe and stay alert. From the WDBO Traffic Center, I'm Daphne Smith.
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0: Good morning and welcome to In the House right here on WDBO, brought to you by, of course, Metlock Lifetime Roofing. As they have been on the airwaves, we have Ken Melick, we got Josh Smith, and we got Dylan here in studio answering any questions that you may have, walking us through a great episode, a special patriotic Independence Day episode here of In the House on WDBO. Gentlemen, how are we doing this holiday?
1: Hey, we're doing so awesome here on the 4th of July. Thank you, everyone, for tuning in to the In the House radio show. My name is Ken Melick. I am the CEO and founder of Universal Roof and Contracting, and the show is brought to you today by Metlock Roofing. That's our new lifetime metal roof. Good morning. Thanks for tuning in.
0: Thank you so much. It's been a pretty wet week. I don't know if any of the fireworks, maybe we get more of a green light for the fireworks tonight after all the rain we've had this last week.
1: It's been crazy, the amount of rain. Love it, though. We need it. The Wakaiva River's down. We live on it, and we need it to get higher, and we need water for all our plants and stuff.
0: Yeah. I don't know if you guys are like me, but I don't realize how reliant I am on sunshine until it goes away for more than a half an hour. Because you're used to the Florida weather. It comes, it rains like crazy. Poseidon is just, you know, angry at us for about 45 minutes to an hour, and then it's sunny again. But a couple days last week, it was just raining the entire day. And that can really affect my mood. So you guys might be like myself, but it also might allow someone to find some issues with their roof or with their ceilings or their windows, or something has to be just maintained a little bit better when it has these long stretches of wetness.
2: Yeah, absolutely. I mean, these roof systems, when we get these, hours and hours of torrential rain, they rely on a lot of different systems that are up there. It's, you know, when you look up at the roof and you see the asphalt shingles up there, just remember that it's a whole system involved. There's underlayment, you know, these asphalt or tile roof systems, they're porous. So when you get these heavy, heavy rains, water eventually soaks through the shingle system, gets through the fiberglass, and then relies on that underlayment system. So, make sure when we get these heavy, heavy rains, you're looking up at the ceiling, or if you need one of us to come out, if you think you hear a drip or anything going on, because that water, it's getting through those shingles, or even if you have a tile roof system, it's getting through that porous system, and it's depending on that underlayment system. So absolutely, keep an eye on everything. We're getting to that the rainy season where it's just we get hours and hours of wind-driven rain. So check your ventilation. Check, if you need us to come out and take a look too, we're absolute. We got experts on the team. We get on the roof, we go in the attic, we're going to make sure everything's dry for you. Let us know, how we can help.
1: 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We'll be right out to take a look at you and make sure you're doing well, that you're not leaking in somewhere into the attic, that you got the right kind of ventilation. We're going to inspect the entire thing. Then we want to tell you about the Metlock Lifetime Roof and show it to you firsthand.
3: Yeah, and a lot of people, they don't, you only make the mistake once or twice when it comes to preventative maintenance, like when you consider your air conditioning system. So if you forget to clean the drain, and the AC shuts off for an entire day in August, you'll probably never make that mistake again. But when things on the outside of your house, like maybe a skylight's leaking, chimney flashing's leaking, something like that, to where it's not really directly affecting, the climate in the house, it's not affecting you directly, you can still sleep in the house, but you're putting it off. You're saying, okay, well, it's not going to be a big deal. I just got a little drip here. I can poke a hole in the drywall. I can put a bucket under it and I can get back to it later. Well, the storms that we've had this week prove that when you get 45 minutes of torrential rain, I recorded 3.5 inches that went into my swimming pool, to the point that I had to drain the pool afterwards to get it down because it started to wash over onto the pavers. So when there's that amount of water coming down, take wind out of it completely. Just the water, the sheer volume of water, if you have just a couple pieces of flashing that have come off of your chimney, or if a skylight leaks a little bit here and there, putting that off could be massive in terms of a cost for your home. You could have to bring in an entire remediation team, because once that leak finally does give way fully and you're talking that much water coming into your home, I mean, it's catastrophic. So getting a repair done, getting that safe to where maybe you can buy a couple more years out of the roof, that's a huge deal, because having the preventative maintenance that doesn't occur, just think of your air conditioning. If you never clean that drain again, you would wake up at 2 a.m. or 3 a.m. just sweating bullets, going, why did I not clean that drain? And now I got to bring a professional out because damage was done. I have drywall problems. I've got mold. The list goes on.
2: Yeah, I can't tell you how many times I've, you know, gone to a house and it's just a small little drip on the, you know, on the ceiling, or it's coming through a can light and there's actually no staining on the drywall, you know, but we go in the attic and, you know, with these heavy, heavy rains, sometimes with the lighter ones, you know, the water's still getting through, but the wood almost acts like a sponge almost. So it kind of soaks the water in. And when we get these heavy rains, before you know it, I mean, I've seen sheets of plywood, you know, that are, you know, falling down in the house or in the attic, but it's only leaving like a small stain because a lot of that water's kind of getting soaked into the wood. It's not, you know, there's not like there's missing shingles and there's a huge hole in the roof, so where there's a waterfall coming down. A lot of times it's like it's a nail pop or a slit in the underlayment that's that water's getting in through and, you know, causing the wood to deteriorate. Or same thing with flashings. As we talk about the flashings there, when the water's getting onto that, you know, it could deteriorate the metal. And
3: or if it's gutters.
2: Yeah, exactly.
3: You didn't maintain your gutter and now you have water backlapping up under the flashing because it has nowhere to go.
2: Yeah. So, I mean, this kind of, you know, leads us on to the Metlock system. It, you know, it's a complete waterproofing system. That's why we rave about this product. I mean, it's no water's getting through this system. I mean, it's got a 4-way interlocking system. It's rated for over 200 mile an hour winds. There's nothing getting through it. And we still put a high temperature, you know, underlayment system on the roof and bring everything up to the building codes. But I mean, this system, it's a complete one and done system. And, you know, we're super happy to, you know, have it out, and we'd love to show it to you guys. We've got all different products, all different, you know, styles and profiles and different colors. And, you know, we talk about every week how, you know, the energy that we're seeing, the savings on the energy with the power bill. I mean, I was just on a roof earlier, and I mean, I can tell you how hot it was, you know, already on this roof system. And, you know, we put these, you know, different style ventilation systems up there to help out. But this Metlock system, it ventilates underneath the metal. It's got a vent on the ridge as well. So you're getting that heat out of your attic. And we can't stress enough, you know, how we want this to be the last roof system, and we want it to be one and done for everyone.
1: 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And we're so excited to share with you that we're actually giving away a free Metlock lifetime roof to a veteran.
3: 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And you can nominate either a veteran or a Gold Star family. And like Ken mentioned, the winner is going to get a Metlock roof installed on their home at no cost to them. So if you know a veteran, you are a veteran, if you know a Gold Star family, or you are a Gold Star family, please go to the site, enter to win, or enter someone else to win, nominate them. And in November, on the Veterans Day show, we will announce who the winner is of that roof. And so that's a huge thing that we want to give back to the community. Universal Roofing and Metlock are going to do that every year. 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And that is in the Central Florida market. So that's Orlando, Tampa, Jacksonville, all of those markets. If you know a veteran, are a veteran, know a Gold Star family, or you are one, please nominate someone. Again, that's metlockroofing.com, Metlock roofing.com.
1: Thank you. I appreciate that, Josh. You know, every year we've done this where we've given a roof to a veteran and their family, and it's been such a blessing. You know, we live in the land of the free because of the brave. I can't thank you enough for all the service of those that have made this 250 years of a wonderful and glorious company. God bless America. God bless you, everyone, this day on the 4th of July. May we have a great celebration and good family time together.
0: The veterans of the area, the veterans of the country, such an important part to the team at Universal Roofing Contracting, such an important role to the Central Florida area, the WDBO listening audience. We love the veterans for everything they did. So, of course, on America's 250th birthday, nonetheless, a special thank you from Ken and from all of us here at WDBO. I want to go back again to an issue that somebody may have. And Dylan, you might know the most. You were actually on the call with a almost client, or hopefully a future client, as this show kicked off. And they had some questions, right? I was wondering, what are some of the main questions that people are asking you about Metlock? And how often does somebody make that initial call and it turns into a longer conversation about, okay, the thing you thought was not that big of a deal, you can wait. Or the thing you thought was a pretty big deal and now is the time to act.
2: Right. No, that's a great question. I mean, yeah, the thing with Metlock, you know, especially recently, you know, products, especially on the exterior of your home, a lot of things have changed. You know, especially with the building codes, you know, your windows now, they've got to be double pane. A lot of, back in the day, we used to use, you know, wood siding, and now a lot of times we're switching it to a fiber cement board, and even the painting you put on your house, it's all silicone based. So, you know, these other older style roof systems, they've been around for, you know, a long time. And, you know, there's new products out there now, and systems that are just going to, you know, outlast these older style systems. And even the insurance companies nowadays, they're seeing it. You know, they want you to change your roof every 10 years. I just had a friend of mine who's actually in the process of buying a house, and they're making him replace the roof, and it's 11-year-old, you know, it's 11-year-old roof, and he can't get insurance on it. And so we're having to replace it. And he's asking, you know, I just get me by, you know, for the next 10 years, because, you know, I'm going to sell the house. And the problem is the roof that's on there is 11 years old, and they're making him replace it. So, you know, with the way the insurance is he's going to have to, you know, when he goes to sell the house in 10 or 11 years, like he's mentioning, he's going to have to, you know, replace the roof. So he's going to do that two times. You know, what we offer with this Metlock system is a complete, you know, lifetime roof system. It's transferable to the owners, to the next owners. The roof stays on the home forever. So we back it up forever. With the insurance lately, you know, having, you know, with all the building codes that are changing, and they want you to replace the roof every, you know, 10 or 15 years, you'll end up, you know, going through two or three shingle roofs before you end up ever replacing the Metlock roof. And one huge benefit is the ventilation that we have in there. It allows your home to cool. Your air conditioning won't run as much. We've had clients call into the radio and tell us how they're saving, you know, between $100 to $200 a month on their power bill. And so, you know, over 10 years, that's $10,000, you know, it's going to end up paying for itself. So it's absolutely the last roof you'll ever need. And we're super excited about it. And please give us a call or visit our website. You can see all the products in all the different profiles, and it's absolutely doesn't just look beautiful, but it performs amazing as well.
0: There's an expression that you hear a lot today. They don't make them like they used to. They don't make that like they used to.
3: It's normally
0: exactly. There's normally a bad thing, right? How many times have you bought a fridge and it's got all the bells and whistles, but it dies in 3 years?
3: Yeah,
0: and grandma's fridge from the 70s is still cooking. They don't make fridges like they used to, right?
2: Yep.
0: That sounds like you guys are flipping that expression on its head, where you are glad they don't make roofs like they used to.
1: Yep. Thank goodness. God bless. Thank you for listening, everyone.
0: And if somebody wants to reach out to inquire a little bit more about Metlock Lifetime Roofing, Ken, how can somebody get a hold of your team?
1: Our number, 407-545-8836. Why don't we take a break, and we'll be right back.
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6: Graham Plattner is officially out of Maine's Senate race. He filed the formal paperwork with the Maine Secretary of State, officially ending his campaign. It comes after he was accused of sexual assault, which he denies. President Trump says the U.S. has agreed to continue talks with Iran. However, in a post on Truth Social, Trump said that he told Iran that the ceasefire is over. Another batch of UFO files has been released to the public. The release includes a total of 40 files consisting of 14 documents, 19 videos, 4 audio files, and 3 images.
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0: Welcome back to In the House right here on WDBO. My name is Josh McCarthy, sitting in studio with the team from Universal Roof and Contracting. We got Ken, we got Dylan, and we got Josh Smith I like to verify that because I am Josh McCarthy. He is Josh Smith. All Joshes are awesome, but we are two different people on the air today. Again, taking any questions that you may have, send in your open mic. We can play it back on a future episode of In the House. Send in that open mic via the WDBO app. Josh, I have a question for you because I am the call screener for this here show. And a lot of the calls that I get, even it seems like I'm also the call screener when you guys are not on the air. They find out that I work for the show and they're like, oh, can you ask them this? Can you ask them this? So a lot of the questions I get are about when is the damage to your roof or the maintenance to your roof? When does that require a full replacement? Or when does that maybe you can extend it a little bit with a simple repair, or even better, can I spray the magic spray on it and make all my problems go away?
3: Well, that's a great question. And what's interesting is in previous years, the Florida Building Code really didn't get into that. The Asphalt Roofing Association did, and we've talked about that before, where they mentioned that they do not recommend coatings. The new version of the Florida Building Code that's going to take effect December 31st, if that version goes in as it's currently written, it basically states that for asphalt shingles, the maintenance coating system over an existing asphalt shingle must follow the shingle manufacturer's instructions. And so you would need to then look and see if any of these shingle manufacturers out there recommend these coatings, which I don't think anyone has seen one yet. I've never seen a shingle manufacturer installation instructions say after a couple years, spray this mixture onto it to extend the life of the shingles. And so if you have someone come to your door, or if you've been looking it up online and you're interested in these kind of things, you could say your roof isn't at the 10 to 12 year magic window where the insurance company is going to tell you need to get a new roof. If you're in that 5 to 6 year window and you really need to just buy more time, you want the roof to look better, you could easily just bring out a company that does roof cleaning to really bring it back. Maybe you have some trees, so it's really lost its luster. Or if you know you have something wrong, but you're not at that 10 to 12 year, that point where you know the insurance company is going to start questioning it, you can do a simple repair. If maybe a tree fell on just a corner of the house or something like that, Universal Roofing Contracting does repairs. It could be anything from a leaky skylight, a couple shingles missing, a nail pop. You just need to buy more time on that system because you know in the future you want to go to something more permanent, more lifetime, like Metlock Lifetime Roofing, and you just need to get by for a couple years. Give the team at Universal a call. Spend that money that you would spend on a coating to go with a real repair by a licensed roofing contractor, and then the savings that you have from not doing a coating that, you know, essentially really doesn't do anything, at least according to the shingle manufacturers, that money can then go towards the repair and put it into a savings account or a CD or something, and then have that in a couple of years when you really need to get the new roof put on. I mean, I've said my story many times, and I'll say it again. You know, we hit the mark. Our insurance company was dropping us. We went from shingles to metal. We went to the Metlock Lifetime Roofing System, and we saved just under $2,000 a year on the renewal. Of course, you need to do the 4-point and the wind mitigation inspection, but get those done, and you'll have the ability to reap those benefits and those savings with the insurance company because they have to acknowledge that third-party inspection.
1: And we do free roof inspections for you. The number to give us a call, 407-545-8836. We're up on a break. Be right back.
12: 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Orlando's news, weather, and traffic starts now.
6: Good morning. It's 8:31 here at WDBO. I'm Michelle Wargo with our top story. Dangerous and life-threatening weather unfolding across the nation's heartland. In Missouri, emergency crews carrying out urgent search and rescue operation. Here's ABC News meteorologist Samara Theodore.
13: A state of emergency in Missouri. Life-threatening flash floods inundating the region. One person now reported missing in Crawford County. The search set to resume this morning. The scene, urgent. First responders performing more than 90 water rescues.
6: The Florida Fish and Wildlife Commission is investigating a viral TikTok video that shows a woman petting an alligator. The video, taken at Silver Spring State Park, gained over 2.1 million views before it was taken down. It was posted amid a series of alligator attacks in Florida. The FWC is urging folks to keep a safe distance from gators. A total of 8 men have now been indicted for their alleged roles in the plot to attack a UFC event on the grounds of the White House last month, according to federal prosecutors. The indictment unveiled on Thursday includes an 8th defendant, 21-year-old Chandler Skaggs of Champmanville, West Virginia. FBI Special Agent in Charge Jason Cromartie says that in this case, quote, classic example of see something, say something. Skaggs was taken into custody in West Virginia.
16: From the initial 911 call, our law enforcement colleagues with the Danville Police Department and the Knox County Sheriff's Office recognized a potential threat. Their deputies and patrol officers did a tremendous job at evaluating the situation, taking immediate action, and exposing this terrorist threat, and then contacting the FBI.
6: And fans of 7-Eleven Slurpees can get to drink one on the house today. Fox's Tanya J. Powers has the details.
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6: 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I'm Michelle Wargo, WDBO News.
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22: I'm Channel 9 Eyewitness News meteorologist Daniel McFarland, and our temperatures have already risen very quickly, and I'm expecting highs to range between 95 and 98 throughout most of Central Florida. A 30% chance of rain, but the bigger focus needs to be that heat index, which might even be over 105 for a lot of Central Florida. For Channel 9 Eyewitness News, I'm meteorologist Daniel McFarland.
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23: It's a beautiful ride out there with smooth sailing across I-4, the Turnpike, and the 408. The beach line looks good as well. No major crashes or backups are slowing you down this morning, so enjoy the green lights while they last. Whether you're commuting, heading to the attractions, or chasing a little sunshine, you're in great shape. Keep it safe and stay alert. From the WDBO Traffic Center, I'm Daphne Smith.
0: 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We got Ken, we got Josh, and we got Dylan on this special Independence Day edition of In the House. Gentlemen, how are we doing today?
1: We're doing great, and I want to thank everyone on this 4th of July to be listening to the In the House radio show right here live at the station. We are brought to you by Metlock Lifetime Roof. My name is Ken Melick. I am the CEO and founder of Universal Roof and Contracting, and grateful to have you listening on this Memorial Day.
0: And it is July 4th, which means two things. Today is Independence Day, which is America's 250th birthday. But also, we are now officially 1 month and 3 days into this year's edition of the hurricane season. And we've had a couple of developments in the Gulf, a couple in the Atlantic. We did have Tropical Storm Arthur get named a couple weeks ago, waiting on Bertha to be named next. But this is a thing that we see every year, right? We see that the first development, the first this, we start seeing meteorologists on the screen more, and people may not think about their roof for the very first thing, but it is a very important thing to protect you from systems like this.
2: Yeah, absolutely. I mean, we get these crazy afternoon showers sometimes here, and it kind of just gets you a little bit prepared more right. for the hurricane season. So, we've had a lot of rain this week. This rain that comes down, it finds its way through eventually. So, make sure you're prepared. What happens every year during these hurricane seasons is, whatever part of the state it hits, a lot of these manufacturers, they focus on those areas, and you'll see there'll be delays on products and stuff like that. So don't wait for any delays. Especially, you don't want leaks, performing in your roof, and then it starts to affect the drywall or the insulation above, and you're having to come out with more out of pocket expense, when you could have taken care of it, right away. But definitely have us come out. If you're worried about the integrity, if your roof's getting to that age, let us come out and take a look and just make sure your roof is hurricane ready.
1: That number to call if you'd like a free inspection on your roof, we'd love to give it to you. The number to call, 407-545-8836.
0: And as Dylan just said, it has been a rainy week, so they are getting some calls to deal with that. And for the better part of the year now, you've been hearing the team at Universal Roof and Contracting say, now is the time to call. For the first half of the year, hurricane season is ending November 31st. You guys are doing your thing at the end of that, but you have a little time to do some housekeeping in the company. You're not all over the state all at once all the time like you have been pretty much every fall for the past couple of years. But that might change, right? You never know. You never know when that next storm is going to be around the corner, and there might not be an easier time or a more convenient time for you to make that initial phone call than right now. If you've been to the ER, you walk in with a minor injury or a major injury, and the receptionist will organize you according to how serious your damage is. If there's a hurricane in the Southwest Florida, a lot of resources from you guys will be in Southwest Florida. If there's, if there's something on the way here.
17: 7-Eleven Slurpee here, is turning 6.
0: We'd love to help you, but it might be a couple days before they can get to you.
2: Yeah.
0: So definitely make that call now while you guys might have the time to go out in there and visit some houses.
3: Yeah, and Josh, you bring up a good point. We're big fans of Mike with Mike's weather page and his site, SpaghettiModels.com. And one of the things on his site that you want to make sure people see, obviously other than the spaghetti models, is there's a post towards the bottom that says average number of days to reach the United States. And what we see later in the year, later in hurricane season, is that the Gulf is extremely hot, and the Gulf, most areas of the Gulf, the average days to reach landfall is 0 to 2 or 2 to 4. And so going back to 2024, Hurricane Milton formed as a tropical depression on October 5th and made landfall near Siesta Key on October 9th. So when you think about how much time you have to prepare, things that you need like bottled water and stuff like that, there's going to be a run on the stores. Obviously, I'm not going to need to go buy toilet paper because I still have a couple pallets left over from COVID. But there's a lot of things that you can do last minute that are like get water, get batteries, maybe even pick up a generator, things like that you can do at the last minute. When you go into a storm and you're like, man, that the chimney's been leaking, or the skylight's been leaking, or I've got 7 missing shingles on the back of the house and I haven't touched it, trying to find a roofing contractor to come out with 4 days notice, 3 days notice, 2 days notice when they are focused on buttoning up all their job sites. Because you got to remember, you know, the team at Universal Roofing Contracting and Metlock, they're putting roofs on. So when you have a storm 2, 3, 4 days away, all of those resources are focused on getting those roofs buttoned up so that those customers can weather the storm. So, you know, we like to say, just don't be that guy. Get the repair done now or get it looked at now so you have a plan. It could be as simple as a repair, or maybe you know you have an issue, you can't afford the repair. Well, then go purchase a tarp and have it in your garage so you have it ready so when something does happen, you have the ability to protect your home. We don't want you to go into a storm in a situation where the home is not protected, and because you've got, you know, whatever, a couple missing shingles or the gutter is starting to disconnect from the house and you got rotting fascia, you get into a situation where that wind and that rain start battering your home and you go from a small repair in the grand scheme of things to just catastrophic loss. Then you have to call your insurance company and all these things that, you know, you have to move out of the home. Just major uprooting of your life. So if you have an issue and you know you have an issue, please get it looked at now. You know, go buy the batteries, get the smoke detectors checked, all of those things, get it done now so that you're not the person waiting in line at, you know, the big box store trying to buy batteries or bottled water. And if you need toilet paper, call me. Like I said, I've got two pallets in the garage. I have no problem giving out some toilet paper. I don't know why I bought so much during COVID, but everyone was doing it and I thought it was a great idea.
1: The reason to call us is we have a whole division in our company that all we do is repairs. You know, we're not always about putting a new roof on. So if you're wondering what kind of condition your roof's in, can I do a repair? Give us a call. The number to call, and we're going to come for free, 407-545-8836.
2: Yeah, I can't tell you how many times, you know, I go out to these houses and, you know, it's so important to check, you know, if the shingles, if they're still sealed down to each other. I mean, once these, you know, heavy wind gusts come in and they rip off a couple shingles, now you've got, you know, sheathing exposed or underlayment exposed. And then, you know, it rains for, you know, days and days. So now that water is just kind of pouring in and there's no telling, you know, I can't tell you how many times I've gone in and the floors are damaged, you know, from the roof, you know, the leak from the roof above. So it's just super important to have, you know, to be prepared for the hurricane, you know, for the storm season. We've seen it, you know, Josh bought all the toilet paper, but we see how the tarps go. You can't buy any tarps anymore. Everything just gets hard to buy. And we mentioned, you know, material, Florida has its own market. So, you know, it's what happens is a lot of these storm kind of chasers come into Florida and they start knocking on your doors. And, you know, we can't stress enough how important it is to go with your local contractors. And, you know, our family's been doing this over 30 years. But yeah, just beware of, you know, these out of state, you know, we see it when you have a small hailstorm that comes through, you all of a sudden you got door knockers, just wait until the hurricanes come through. I mean, it's 20 times worse where you've got these out of state companies and they use their, you know, out of state material. And, you know, we've seen defective shingles getting on some of these houses and, you know, you're wondering why there's granules all over the place and you're missing shingles. And, so we can't stress enough, you know, how important it is to, you know, make sure you're picking the right contractor and having us come out before before the storms come to make sure your roof is all ready to go.
3: Well, that's what you just mentioned about out-of-state contractors and shingles that don't qualify in the state of Florida. During Charlie, Francis, and Gene, that was rampant. There were semis coming down from Michigan, Minnesota, Ohio, loaded with shingles. Out-of-state contractors came in. I mean, obviously the state of Florida is hip to that now. The building officials know what to look for. But we have our own building code, like Dylan mentioned. You don't meet Florida wind requirements. Your shingles were engineered for up north where they don't have that wind. They have winter. They don't have that wind. And so now during Charlie, Francis, and Gene, we saw that. We had the blue tarp cities of Central Florida. All these semis were rolling in. The roofs went on. The companies immediately pulled out afterwards and went out of business, you know, closed up shop and retired essentially with all the money they made. And then left the local contractors to basically pick up the mess of dealing with, okay, now we've got these shingles that don't meet Florida code and they're now failing. Thankfully, like I said, the building departments are hip to that now and they look for it to make sure it doesn't happen. But it was rampant during Charlie, Francis, and Gene.
2: Yeah.
1: Not only that, there are lowball contractors out there who tell you they're going to put an architectural shingle on your roof, but when it comes to the hip and ridge, they buy three-tab shingles and cut them individually instead of getting a shingle that's on the hip and ridge going to meet 150-mile-an-hour wind resistant. It's about 40 miles an hour, but they're saving money and they're cutting corners. They're not using the right underlayments. They're using less nails. They're just doing everything to cut corners. We have been voted the number one roofing contractor in Central Florida. We want to be your roofing contractor. The number to give us a call and have us out, 407-545-8836.
2: Yeah, and the insurance companies, you know, they're getting harder and harder and harder for, you know, it's not like, you know, you got a couple missing shingles now and they're going to come out and replace your roof. I mean, it's, you know, there's certain things that are laws that have passed now, and just don't think every storm that comes in, every hurricane that comes in, we can get a new roof. I mean, they're starting to, you know, buckle up on these claims. And, you know, a lot of times, you know, these storms hit certain areas, they look at the zip code and, you know, they know it's coming. They know that, you know, so just with these asphalt roof systems, you know, they're not really rated for, you know, these wind gusts that we get here. And that's why we've designed a system that's, you know, built for the hurricanes. And the insurance companies, they love these metal roof systems. I've been, you know, to these areas where these shingle roofs are destroyed, and there's a metal roof in the neighborhood, and the only thing that's left in the neighborhood is the metal roof. So definitely have us come out, take a look, and whether, you know, Ken mentioned earlier, if it's a repair or replacement, you know, we're here to help. We also have, you know, when the storms come through, we do have emergency services. So if we need to come out and do an emergency tarp, we can do that as well. And what's awesome too is, you know, if you're in a hurry and you need an estimate right away, you can also visit our website, and we've got the instant quote tool on there, and that's pretty unique as well. It kind of gives you all different roof options, so you can, you know, if you're thinking about that metal roof, it'll give you kind of a rough estimate depending on the square footage of your home. And so anything we can do to help.
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6: Peace talks between the U.S. and Iran will reportedly take place today in Oman. On Friday, the U.S. demanded that the Iran... Peace talks between the U.S. and Iran will reportedly take place today in Oman. On Friday, the U.S. demanded that Iran publicly state that the Strait of Hormuz is open to shipping. A virus that causes explosive diarrhea is spreading across the U.S. At least 18 states have now confirmed cases of cyclosporiasis. A majority of the cases are in Michigan, with one now reported in Florida. For the first time ever, a U.S. television audience for a World Cup match topped 50 million viewers. Combined numbers for Monday's U.S.-Belgium match on Fox, Telemundo, and Peacock was viewed by 50.1 million people, shattering earlier estimates.
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0: And welcome back to our final segment of a special edition of In the House right here on WDBO. It is our July 4th edition, America's 250th birthday on the airwaves. We got Ken, we got Josh, we got Dylan with the team at Universal Roof and Contracting this day. We've been talking about all kinds of things this hour. We're talking about hurricane prep, talking about different codes, talking about repair versus replace, all this information that you could have your own personal episode of In the House in your front yard if you reach out today to Metlock Lifetime Roofing. And if somebody heard what they heard today, or somebody wants to just, you know, I trust these guys, I'm not sure if I'm ready to dive all the way in yet, but I know Universal Roof and Contracting is the team to talk to. How can somebody reach out to you again?
1: They can give us a call right here. That number to call, 407-545-8836, or you can go to metlockroofing.com. And thank you everyone on this 4th of July for taking the time to tune in to the In the House radio show. We're so grateful for you, and this year voting us to be the number one roofing contractor in Central Florida. Thank you for that.
3: 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But on Instagram, for instance, a hurricane hits and we're having problems with cell reception, but you might still have Wi-Fi, go to Universal Roof on Instagram or Metlock Roofing on Instagram, and then follow both. And if you need to send a message in, you can use that to send a message in when you have Wi-Fi. Maybe you're sitting at a gas station or library or something using their Wi-Fi. You can get a message into the company that method, and then we can write back to you to schedule someone to come out and take a look at what occurred during the storm or whatever you need to do. So, and also while you're on there, especially if you're on Universal Roof and Contracting, so that's Universal Roof on Instagram, click on the link and it says Veterans Giveaway Entry Form. Please, that's for the Veterans Roof Giveaway. We're giving away a roof to a veteran or a Gold Star family

0: if you are one of those, nominate yourself to make sure you're in the running, because that is a huge value. And we do it because we love our country and we love our servicemen and women.
1: That's awesome. Yeah, I mean, definitely go on there and nominate a veteran. That's a free, complete roof replacement that we're giving away. And, you know, we also have, you know, great veterans discounts as well that we're doing. We're running some awesome discounts this month as well. So whatever we can do to help, you know, now is the time. You know, we stress the hurricanes, but right now, you know, you're getting the best deals for the roofs before it gets to the storm seasons and they get expensive. You know, visit our website, nominate a veteran, or we also have savings that we can help you out with. You know, there's a lot of grants going on right now with MySafe Florida, and we're a contractor with them, so we can help. Whatever we can do to help, you know, get you the last roof you'll ever need, you know, we're here to help.
2: Thank you, Dylan. 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So if you know someone in need, we want you to take the time to make this happen. We just love you, love this country, and we want it to happen for them. The number to call in, 407-545-8836. 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
5: Good morning. It is 9 a.m. here at WDBO. I'm Michelle Wargo with our top story. In WDBO's continuing coverage of the conflict with Iran, a U.S. fleet led by two aircraft carriers is moving in the waters near Iran following days of renewed fighting. Those forces are gathering as President Trump issues a firm deadline for Tehran to publicly renounce attacks in the Strait of Hormuz. Madeline Rivera from Washington explains that rounds of talks are possibly back on track.
6: The U.S. maintains Iran violated the MOU when it attacked ships transiting through the Strait of Hormuz. To get confidence that Iran is serious about a peace deal, U.S. officials reportedly want Iran to admit they made a mistake. Per Axios, U.S. officials want Iran to publicly acknowledge the strait is open, commit to stopping attacks on commercial vessels, and recognize that shipping lanes will remain open without tolls.
5: The warning comes amid reports of a new Iranian plot to assassinate President Trump, prompting the president to threaten overwhelming military retaliation if any attempt is made.
3: This is
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8: I'm Channel 9 Eyewitness News meteorologist Daniel McFarland. The heat is the big thing to watch, with a heat advisory in effect for your Saturday. More details coming up.
5: It's currently 84 degrees and mostly sunny here at Orlando's Severe Weather Station. I'm Michelle Wargo, continuing our team coverage. Two men in Titusville are accused of kidnapping a woman and holding her captive for 10 days. Authorities say Dwayne Mitchell and Adam Copeland tied the woman up with zip ties, beat her, and threatened her with a gun. She managed to escape and get help from a neighbor. The men are facing kidnapping charges and are being held without bond in the Brevard County Jail. The Florida Fish and Wildlife Commission is investigating a viral TikTok video that shows a woman petting an alligator. The video, taken at Silver Spring State Park, gained over 2.1 million views before it was taken down. It was posted amid a series of alligator attacks here in Florida. The FWC is urging folks to keep a safe distance from gators. And an Orlando pastor is found guilty of sexual assault. Prosecutors say 54-year-old Eddie Nolsaint sexually battered a church member during what she believed to be a spiritual ritual. The incidents happened in 2022 in Nolsaint's home in Kissimmee.

0: Simi. The three-day trial ended with guilty verdicts on all four counts. Noel Saint is scheduled for sentencing on September 11th. It is now 9:03. I'm Michelle Wargo, WDBO News.
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8: I'm Channel 9 Eyewitness News meteorologist Daniel McFarland, and our temperatures have already risen very quickly, and I'm expecting highs to range between 95 and 98 throughout most of Central Florida. A 30% chance of rain, but the bigger focus needs to be that heat index, which might even be over 105 for a lot of Central Florida. For Channel 9 Eyewitness News, I'm meteorologist Daniel McFarland.
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9: Here's a broken down car to look out for. I-4 eastbound before US 192. That has the right shoulder blocked. Be aware of that upon your approach. The westbound side of I-4 is still looking good, moving along at a good pace from downtown to Champions Gate. Heading over to the turnpike, it's coming in accident and delay free, and the beach line looks good heading in both directions. Other than some construction on 436, both northbound and southbound between OBT and Line Drive, the 436 is in the clear. From the WDBO Traffic Center, I'm Daphne Smith.
7: This hour was paid for by the host and does not reflect the opinion of WDBO.
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0: Good morning and welcome to On the Money right here on WDBO AM 580, always streaming inside your very own WDBO app. My name is Josh McCarthy, here hosting this show. By hosting, I mean, introing and then stepping aside, passing off the microphone to the experts, to the brains and the experience that you listen to this show for, the Certified Financial Planners with the Certified Financial Group. Today we have Wynn Smith and Joe Burt on the airwaves today. And if you've got a question, I invite you to send in your open mic using that free WDBO app or call 844-580-9326. As the listeners of WDBO and the clients of Certified Financial Group have done for nearly four decades on the airwaves here at WDBO. Joe, Wynn, how are we doing today?
1: Good morning, Josh. Good to be with you. As you said in the intro, Wynn and I are here to take calls, things that might be on our listeners' minds about their stocks, bonds, mutual funds, real estate, long-term health care, reverse mortgages, life insurance, annuities, all that stuff and more. The things that Wynn and I and the 14 other certified financial planners deal with day in and day out, guiding our clients to and through their retirement years. Monday through Friday, we work with our clients for a fee, providing those services. On Saturday morning, we are here for you absolutely free. So if there's anything on your mind about those things, things I may not have mentioned, things you may have heard, rumors you want to dispel, things your brother-in-law may have told you that just don't sound quite right, we are here this morning. This is not a one-hour infomercial. And for those listeners that may be tuning in for the very first time, Wynn and I work here at Certified Financial Group. We are a financial planning and investment management firm. Been around, roots go back 50 years now. It's 1976, working on the fourth generation of clients. We're honored to have many, many, many Central Floridians as clients and people from around the country. In fact, around the world. I wouldn't say around the world, but in other countries as clients. So, but we're here for you this morning live. This is, as I said, not a one-hour infomercial. We are here to help you. So if there's anything on your mind, the good news for you is the lines are absolutely wide open. You can pick up the phone and dial these magic numbers.
0: 844-580-9326. That's 844-580-WDBO. You are also more than welcome to send in your question using our open mic feature inside that WDBO app. Again, your chance to hop on the air with Joe Burt and Wynn Smith. And our topic of today's show, of this episode of On the Money, is common investor biases. What you don't know will hurt you.
1: All right, Wynn, what do you got?
2: Well, Joe, I know we've talked about this previously on some of our episodes, but this is a very important topic, and it's worth revisiting. It especially comes into play under times of stress and uncertainty, and I think we'll all agree that looks like we're heading into some times of stress and uncertainty. But behavioral biases is something that we all have, and when it came out of like the economics, the study of economics, is based upon like the prudent man or the prudent person rule, mm-hmm. where a person's supposed to act rationally. So there's economic laws that are like, you know, supply and demand, diminishing returns. And those are best based upon rational behavior. Well, economists started wondering, why are people not acting rationally? Why are they doing mm-hmm. things against what would be in their own best interest? And that gave rise to behavioral finance. And, you know, behavioral finance is the application of psychology to financial decisions or economic decisions. And the interesting thing is that as we have evolved, the behaviors and the things that we learned, you know, as we were running from saber-toothed tigers and cave bears and trying to, you know, find something to eat and survive, those things that help us survive all of that kind of work against us today in the modern society.
1: Mm-hmm. Still in our brain. Still there.
2: They're still there. Right. And that's the scary thing about a lot of these biases, is that we are unconscious about them.
1: Right.
2: So I picked out five, and depending on how many calls and questions we have this morning, I will cover as many as we can. But start with the first one is loss aversion. All right, this is very well documented. We as humans are twice as sensitive to loss than we are gain.
1: I think most people would agree with that.
2: Yeah, I mean, even look in our industry. I mean, we do, you know, we take all our clients through a risk tolerance tool, and that risk tolerance is tied directly into that loss aversion concept. So
1: you're talking about the fear of loss is greater than the joy of gain. And we'd rather not experience the loss than experience the gain.
2: Yeah, and you know, and how you see that a lot of times, like you'll hear people say, well, you know, my account's down, or I lost 10% today, or I lost X number of dollars. Mm-hmm. Well, is it a real loss or is it a paper loss? And people that, you know, people, this manifests itself a lot of times in clients that are, you know, they're constantly looking at their account balances. Well, unless you turn a paper loss into a real loss, it's just a paper loss.
1: Right. And of course, the key to avoiding that is of course to train yourself not to look, turn off the financial news, the financial press, because you know, they're designed to have you tune in and clickbait and mm-hmm. get you concerned. And you know, it's like any disaster coming. You want to know when it's coming, what it is, and you turn on the television. Oh my gosh, the market's down 600 points today, or whatever it is, and that gets that part of your brain all fired up.
2: Exactly. So, I mean, I think that's pretty common. I think most people can relate to that, and I think that's one of the values that we bring to the table as wealth managers and financial planners is that, you know, we are not emotionally tied to our clients' money. Right. We're emotionally tied to our money,
1: right,
2: but not our clients' money.
1: Right.
2: So that loss aversion that we all feel, we have that objective approach that a client or anyone else would not have.
1: And if my memory serves me correctly, that part of your brain that is that fear of flight is the amygdala, right?
2: Yes, that's
1: the amygdala.
2: Correct. Yeah. All right. So
1: that's our frontal lobe, as I remember.
2: That's right. It was a later development in the brain.
1: Mm-hmm.
2: So the next one though is anchoring bias. And that's also sometimes referred to as baseline bias.
1: Okay.
2: And that's kind of like where we kind of draw a line in the sand. So,
1: give me an example.
2: I'll give you a couple examples. One was, I don't know if you remember back when the Hunt brothers tried to corner the silver market,
1: yep,
2: and the center ran up really fast.
1: Right.
2: And a lot of people said, you know, then of course silver went down once the bubble burst, mm-hmm, stayed down for a long time. And during that period of time, a lot of people were saying, if silver ever goes back up to, I think it was like around $40,
1: $50
2: an ounce, oh, I'll sell.
1: Mm-hmm.
2: Then it popped up again, and I don't know if, you know, people didn't sell.
1: Mm-hmm.
2: And now it's popped up again. I think it got up to like 120.
1: Mm-hmm.
2: And so now it resets that anchor. So that anchoring bias is something that we have that it's just like throwing an anchor or drawing a line in the sand. And it's also a part of, also, you see that work out with the FOMO, fear of missing out.
1: Oh, yeah. I see that a lot.
2: And the other thing, too, is we're unconscious about it. If you're shown a couple of facts have large numbers, and then you're asked a question that you have no idea, but the answers that you're given a choice of, you'll tend to pick the one with the higher number because of those previous facts.
1: Hmm. All right.
2: So that's also something that we do. And I'll give you another personal example. I know we use data collection forms, and data collection forms are very prominent in our industry. And early in my career, I obviously used data collection forms, and then the statements would come in because sometimes we need the statements if we're doing a transfer of assets or whatever. And I noticed there was a discrepancy between what the client put on the data collection form as the account balance versus what the statement was showing.
1: What they thought they have and what they really have.
2: Yeah, mm-hmm. I'm sure you've seen this.
1: Oh, yeah. Mm-hmm.
2: So, you know, I was trying to determine what that was. And a lot of times people will remember either the high balance in their account or that low balance in their account. They don't necessarily remember what the current balance is.
1: Mm-hmm.
2: And that's as an example of that anchoring bias.
1: All right. What else you got?
2: So the next one is confirmation bias. All right. And confirmation bias is where we're looking, like the best example I can give you is a lot of people, they will make a decision and then they will look for the data that backs up that decision.
1: Oh, yeah.
2: Very, very prominent, right, with business executives and folks like that. But and it manifests itself and kind of keeps us in a bubble. Another example of that is, I don't know if you've ever like wanted a new car. You're thinking about getting a new car, and say you were thinking about getting like a Jeep Wrangler or something. Then all of a sudden you're riding around and all you see are Jeep Wranglers.
1: You buy a new car and everybody else has one.
2: Same thing. Yeah, it's the same thing. And it's not that they weren't there.
1: Right.
2: It's just that you didn't notice them.
1: Right.
2: In fact, there's the law of attraction, which is if you think about something, you will attract that into your life. Well, I don't know about about that being real, but you'll definitely notice things that you think about. And I guess you are indirectly drawing them into your life.
1: Well, you know, confirmation bias, I think that goes to sometimes our political beliefs.
2: Yes.
1: You know, you have these political beliefs, and you get the confirmation bias by tuning into those stations, those outlets that confirm what that belief is, and all it does is reinforces that.
2: Yes, yeah, we do have a tendency to overweight agreeable data mm-hmm. and underweight disagreeable data.
1: Mm-hmm. Yep.
2: So, yeah.
1: Human nature.
2: And it's also, we also put more weight on being right than we do on getting it right.
1: All right.
2: So that's another saying that...
1: Well, we're always right, so what else?
2: Yeah. All right, the next one is the endowment effect. See that a lot in the real estate industry when people, like realtors, are working with people to sell their home. Mm-hmm. They think their home's worth more than what it actually is.
1: Mm-hmm.
2: We see that in our industry a lot of times in working with clients to say that they want to leave their home to their children. And sometimes you said that that manifests itself in extreme examples with like hoarding. And what it is, you're putting more, you're putting an emotional tie or more weight on something that doesn't have a realistic value. Another good example would be like, say, a lot of times small business owners, when it comes time to sell the business or whatever, they think their business is worth more than what it really is because they poured their heart and soul into that business. So that's that endowment effect. And it does, you know, it can prevent us from maybe not doing the most efficient transfer of assets to the next generation. I'm sure you've heard the story about, you know, like you got the clients that, you know, they don't take the family, they don't take the vacation, they don't join the country club, they don't buy the boat so that they can save their money and have something to pass on to their kids.
1: Right.
2: And then once they pass away, what do the kids do?
1: Right.
2: They take a vacation, buy a boat, and join the country club.
1: Yeah, my favorite saying is, if you don't go first class, your kids will.
2: I like that one. That's a good one.
1: And we're up against the break. I hear Josh, we have one more coming back, right?
0: That's right. If you want to... Oh, sorry, go ahead.
1: Nope. Wynn's got one more point when we come back.
2: Yep, so I got one more.
1: Right. Take it away. Well,
0: yep. Stay tuned for the final point of this here episode of On the Money. If you want to add a point of your own or ask a question to these two experts, I invite you to call in 844-580-9326. That's 844-580-WDBO. 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
1: Today.
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4: The nation is in for another heat dome this weekend. Forecasters are warning of dangerous heat and stifling humidity starting today and continuing into next week, starting in the upper plains and spreading toward the East Coast. By Tuesday, the record heat will hit New England and the Mid-Atlantic. President Trump says the U.S. has agreed to continue talks with Iran. However, in a post on Truth Social, Trump said he told Iran that the ceasefire is over. It comes after the two countries traded strikes earlier in the week. Spain has defeated Belgium in the second day of the World Cup quarterfinals. The Spanish pulled off a 2-1 victory in Los Angeles Friday. Spain will now face off against France in Arlington, Texas on Tuesday.
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0: 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If you want to join in, 844-580-9326, 844-580-WDBO. We spent the better part of the first segment talking about some investor biases. And Wynn Smith, you got some more for us.
1: Yeah, yes, Josh.
2: This comes from behavioral finance. And I've said time and time again, we are as much behavioral managers as we are investment managers, because it's those emotional decisions, those irrational decisions that can really impact the long-term prospects of your having long-term financial security. So you covered four of them, Wynn. There's five. What were the first four?
1: Okay, the first one is loss aversion. We talked about that. We're more sensitive to loss than we are to gain.
2: Mm-hmm.
1: The anchoring bias, that's where we kind of draw a line in the sand or drop an anchor around some type of event or something that has happened to us.
2: In other words, we're going to wait till it reaches a certain point and sell, or reach a certain point and we're going to buy.
1: Exactly.
2: Okay, anchoring bias, got it.
1: Confirmation bias, that's where we're looking for things that confirm what we believe or what we think that
2: right.
1: may or may not be true.
2: Right. We think Bitcoin is going to go to 100,000, and we're no matter where we're looking for that confirmation.
1: And there'll be an analyst out there that will say that.
2: Oh, yeah.
1: And there'll be another analyst that say it's going to go to zero.
2: Right.
1: So again, and then of course the endowment effect, and that's where we put more value on something than it actually has, due to typically an emotional tie.
2: Right. And sometimes it's, holding on to an investment that's almost worthless.
1: Exactly.
2: You could take a tax loss, but you're just going to hang on to it because you know it's going to come back.
1: Right. So I've seen that where, like, somebody who has inherited a stock and they're going to keep that stock because their dad gave it to them or something like that.
2: And old Polaroid and Eastern Airlines. Yeah, I understand.
1: Yes.
2: I got it.
1: And then the last one is availability bias. So this is where something that the more we're exposed to it, the more power it has, or the more weight we put on it. You've heard the saying, a bird in the hand's worth two in the bush?
2: Mm-hmm.
1: Okay, that's an example of that. And then you were talking earlier, Joe, about how the media, I mean, the media is probably, can very well be an enemy of a lot of people's investing and stuff.
2: Yeah.
1: I mean, because it's 24/7.
2: Yep.
1: Depending on what how your confirmation bias is running.
2: Right.
1: It depends upon what you're watching and what you're listening to, and those type of things.
2: Yeah, go back to that confirmation bias. If you're believing that based on what's going on in the world, things are going to go bad, and all of a sudden you've got that, that's built in your mind, and then you start picking up on the news media, specifically focusing on those things and emphasize that.
1: Right.
2: Yep.
1: And again, going back to, we're more sensitive to loss than we are to gain. We're predisposed to bad news. And, well, I think there's, Josh, I think there's a saying in the news industry, if it bleeds, it leads.
2: Yep.
1: So those are the big five ones. And the thing about them is we're unconscious. They're unconscious. And also, they're typically a combination. So a lot of times, we're suffering under two or three different biases. And again, going back to working with the somebody, a financial advisor, wealth manager, financial planner, is a lot of times they're not going to have those biases that you're going to have, just because they're coming at it with a totally different perspective.
2: Yeah, we look at it totally unbiased, totally factual, totally numbers, and try to remove the emotions from it and try to convince you to not make the wrong decision.
1: And that is the other part of it, is that coaching.
2: That's the biggest part of what we do time and time again.
1: Yeah.
2: So we've got a text question coming in there. Josh, you want to read it? We'll catch it after the break.
0: That's right. We can go ahead and get there if you like, and we can answer it after the break. If you want to call in right now, 844-580-9326, rather. Let me go ahead and do that again. 844-580-9326. Coming up after the break, Bill's question. I just left my job with a small 401k account. Any suggestions on what I should do with my money? Again, that's coming up next. 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
3: This is WDBO. 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
4: Good morning. It's 9:30 here at WDBO. I'm Michelle Wargo with our top story. A Seminole County judge has denied bond for a convicted felon accused of causing a crash that killed two brothers in Castleberry. 26-year-old Marquavius Wheaton appeared in court Friday on charges including felony murder and vehicular homicide. Investigators say Wheaton fled an attempted traffic stop in Sanford on Tuesday, leading deputies on pursuit that was tracked from the air. Authorities say Wheaton's BMW was traveling more than 100 miles per hour when it slammed into an SUV, killing brothers Christopher and Tyler Marrier. Court records show Wheaton was on active felony probation for a 2019 armed robbery conviction and was wearing a court-ordered GPS monitor at the time of the crash. Wheaton remains in the Seminole County Jail without bond.
5: And I'm Isaac Abdel-Messiah. Today is 7-Eleven, and for fans of the Slurpee, there will be much rejoicing.
6: 7-Eleven's Slurpee is turning 60 this year, marking today's Slurpee Day with free drinks and a new anniversary flavor. Each year on July 11th, or 7-Eleven, the convenience store chain gives away one free small Slurpee per customer, no purchase necessary. 7-Eleven has a limited edition Mountain Dew Confetti Chill Slurpee, which is described as a zesty lemon cake treat in frozen drink form. Members of 7-Eleven's rewards program can also unlock a second free Slurpee to redeem later this month. Tanya J. Powers, Fox News.
5: Two children are recovering after an accidental shooting involving an Orange County Sheriff's deputy. The Sheriff's Office says the off-duty deputy was cleaning his personal firearm Friday afternoon when it accidentally discharged inside the home. Authorities say one child was struck by a bullet while a second child was injured by shrapnel. Both children suffered non-life-threatening injuries and were taken to a hospital where they were reported in stable condition. The Orange County Sheriff's Office is continuing to investigate the incident and conduct an internal revenue.
4: A total of eight men have now been indicted for the alleged roles in the plot to attack a UFC event on the grounds of the White House last month, according to federal prosecutors. The indictment unveiled on Thursday includes an eighth defendant, 21-year-old Chandler Skaggs of Champinville, West Virginia. FBI Special Agent in Charge Jason Cromarty saying that the case is, quote, classic example of see something, say something. Skaggs was taken into custody in West Virginia. It's now 9:33. I'm Michelle Wargo, WDBO News.
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15: I'm Channel 9 Eyewitness News meteorologist Daniel McFarland, and our temperatures have already risen very quickly, and I'm expecting highs to range between 95 and 98 throughout most of Central Florida. A 30% chance of rain, but the bigger focus needs to be that heat index, which might even be over 105 for a lot of Central Florida. For Channel 9 Eyewitness News, I'm meteorologist Daniel McFarland.
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16: So far, you're seeing some I-4 eastbound delays between Champions Gate and 429, and I-4 eastbound delays from Osceola Parkway to the outlets. The westbound side of I-4 is still looking good, moving along at a pretty good pace. The turnpike is coming in accident and delay-free. There's a broken-down car to look out for, 429 south before New Independence Parkway, so be aware of that upon your approach. The beach line is flowing nicely, heading in both directions. From the WDBO Traffic Center, I'm Daphne Smith.
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0: Welcome back to On the Money here on WDBO AM 580, always streaming inside your very own WDBO app. My name is Josh McCarthy, sitting on these airwaves of WDBO with Wynn Smith and Joe Burt, two certified financial planners with the Certified Financial Group. 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If you were just watching the news or you had some family in town in this beautiful hot summer we're going through right now, and they're asking you questions or you're hearing some things, wait a minute, that doesn't sound right about my portfolio. Go ahead and give us a call. 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Again, Joe Burt and Wynn Smith available to you right now at 844-580-9326. Let's head back to Bill's text question. Bill said before the break, I just left my job with a small 401k account. Do you have any suggestions on what I should do with that money?
1: Well, you definitely don't want to cash it out unless you need the funds, right, Wynn?
2: Right. Well, I mean, the decision might be made for Joe, depending on how small it is, because some 401ks will actually force you out of the plan right. If you have a, typically it's around $5,000. I have seen $7,000. Mm-hmm. So that would be the first thing, would be how small are we talking about? And then, I mean, you have a lot of options. Cashing it out is one. That's typically the most expensive.
1: But you have taxes and a penalty.
2: And you pay taxes on the penalties.
1: Right.
2: Yeah, so it's they stick the knife in and twist it.
1: Right.
2: You could roll it over into an individual retirement arrangement, an individual retirement account, an IRA. If you go to a new employer that has a 401k, that 401k probably would accept rollovers. Most of them do now. That used to be kind of a hit or miss feature to 401ks. But, I think, Joe, your point is keep deferring the taxes for as long as you can. Yeah, it would be the most important thing. Now, whether you do that by rolling it into an IRA or rolling it into a new 401k, that would just depend upon, you know, Joe, what you're doing now.
1: Yeah, and, you know, it's not uncommon. You see it and I see it. The client prospect comes to see us for their very first time, and, you know, they're 50-some years old. They've worked three or four jobs, and they've got a handful of 401ks spread all over the country. And they've just been languishing there. And sometimes that could be a problem. Companies change. Their HR department changed. They change 401k providers. Mm-hmm. They lose track of them, where they moved. Are the beneficiaries up to date? So all that stuff. So you want to begin to consolidate that stuff. And that's what Wynn and I and the 14 other certified financial planners do. When we do retirement planning, let's pull all this stuff together so you know what you have. And let's get it marshaled in the right direction to get you to where you want to go. So, yeah, you have a lot of options. You want to be sure that it works correctly for you. And depending on what your financial situation is, you cash it out or you roll it over and keep the tax deferral going.
2: Joe, you make a good point, because the flip side of that minimum amount that a lot of plans will require you to roll it out, it works in the opposite. So, I mean, if you've got more than that threshold, that $5,000 to $7,000, whatever that number is, you know, there's nobody going to be contacting you. You know, what do you want to do with your money? They can just sit there and out of sight, out of mind.
1: Right, for sure. I want to mention we've got a workshop coming up a week from today at 10 o'clock in our offices up here in Altamont Springs. Charles Curry is going to be hosting a workshop, talk about Social Security, the ins and outs of what you know and what you don't know about Social Security. As we say in our commercial, that Social Security can tell you what your options are, but they can't and won't tell you what's best for you and your family. And there are several options. You retire at 62. What's the penalties of that? You retire at 67. Should you wait till age 70? Survivor's benefits, widow's benefits, all those decisions that you have to make. And once you make them, after a year, they are irrevocable. So you want to be sure that you make the right decision. So Charles is going to be covering that absolutely free right here in our offices in Altamont Springs at 10 o'clock. If you get here a little early, you can see us do the radio show right here from our studio in our offices. And that is, in order to do that, you got to go to our website. That's financialgroup.com, financialgroup.com. Click on workshops. You make your reservation right there. And you can learn about what Wynn and I and the 14 other certified financial planners do day in and day out, providing retirement planning, investment management for a fee. And if you want to make an opportunity for a no-obligation visit, you could do it right there on our website. So I encourage you to do that and hope to see you here next Saturday. I see we have another text question there, Josh.
0: We sure do. If you want to call in, 844-580-9326. Carol says Carol's husband is starting to show signs of dementia, And she wants to know how hard it is to get power of attorney in this case.
2: Ooh, that's a tough one. Yeah. Depends. Yeah. I mean, technically, you can only give someone a power of attorney if you have the capacity to do that.
1: Right.
2: So
1: you want to get that power of attorney done beforehand. And so this is a tricky thing. That power of attorney is very, very important. Mm-hmm. You know, this is why you have to have those estate planning documents in place before you need them.
2: Yep.
1: You know, it's like I say, the estate planning documents are like the fire extinguisher. You know, you think it works until it doesn't. And go to use it, doesn't work. And, you know, it's old. You haven't updated it, or you don't even have a fire extinguisher.
2: Right.
1: Yeah, so that's the power of attorney is a very, very important element. We ask our clients when we bring them on board, you know, do you have that in place? And if not, let's get one, and we'll set that up for you. And we keep that on file. This way, when that time comes and you need to make financial decisions, whether it's for yourself or a parent or a child or something, we can't talk to you unless we have that on file. And that's just a rule, but that's not our rule. That's the law.
2: Yeah,
1: we just can't divulge information to just anybody. And, you know, so you want to have that in place, and we encourage our clients to get that, and we will help you with that as well.
2: And, Joe, I mean, obviously, we're not estate planning attorneys, but, it depends. I mean, dementia, I know sometimes people have good days and bad days, and I don't, that's a kind of a gray area. I think you'd have to defer to an estate planning attorney. Mm-hmm. And if you're already down that slippery slope, then your alternative is you have to go to court.
1: Mm-hmm.
2: And the judge will have to grant you that.
1: Yep, for sure. So, yep, it's one of those things you want to be prepared for. So I got another text question there, I see, Josh.
0: Absolutely. John in Claremont wants to ask. He says, I've always heard that the market doesn't like uncertainty. How do you explain record highs with this on-again, off-again war with Iran?
2: Hmm. Well, the market's not necessarily the economy, for one. Two, I mean, we talked about some of these biases. I mean, the economy is doing well. Earnings are doing well. Right. I mean, the AI engine is cranking right along.
1: Unemployment is low.
2: Unemployment's low. Earnings, the market's typically, I mean, the market's kind of a forward-looking type of thing. I think the market obviously sees the situation in the Straits as being temporary.
1: There's the other thing is there's $7 trillion sitting in money market funds, and that money is looking to go somewhere.
2: That's a good point.
1: And
2: Joe.
1: So you know, when you have a minor dip like we've had recently, it doesn't last very long.
2: Mm-hmm.
1: So there is a floor here, and I don't know how long it's going to last. But it's an interesting time in which we live. And you know, he's 100% right. Typically, uncertainty. I think it's that initial blow of uncertainty. You know, we had it when the war started.
2: Mm-hmm.
1: We had it back in April when the president announced tariffs. You know,
2: right.
1: And what's all that uncertainty going to be? And the market takes a plunge.
2: Right.
1: And, you know, not surely thereafter, back to record highs. So, and I think, of course, earnings have been very good.
2: Mm-hmm.
1: And so the key is to be diversified with quality. In the long run, it works. Don't try to time the market, as we say time in and time again. If you have a good quality for portfolio that's been built for you, designed for you to get you through the good times and the bad, have enough liquidity in it to get you through when times are down, so you're not selling your investments when things are down, because they always will go down. That works. And that gets back to what we were talking about in the early part of the show about the emotions, about making those decisions based on the news.
2: Right.
1: And, you know, and the news is there all the time. Turn on the radio, the television, turn on your phone, turn on your computer. You're being bombarded with all kinds of information. And then you try to read the tea leaves and try to figure out, what does that mean? What does that mean? Ignore all that stuff. If your portfolio has been put together for your situation, ignore all that stuff. And it does work. Believe me, I've been at it long enough to know that it does work. So anyway.
2: Good point, Joe. I mean, the market has been quite volatile. That's that emotional. Yeah. That's the biases we were talking about. But the underlying, economic numbers are pretty good.
1: Mm-hmm.
2: So that's the upward trend.
1: Yep.
2: So that's a good example of the way a lot of time investing works.
1: And we're well overdue for a bear market. You know, it's been 17, 18 years since we've had a bear market. And that's a period of two consecutive quarters being down 20% in the S&P. It's going to come. That's the bad news. The good news is that's an opportunity.
2: That's a great opportunity to rebalance.
1: Opportunity to rebalance and take advantage of that. And so we do that automatically for our clients as well. So if you want more information about what Wynn and I do and the 14 other certified financial planners do, please go to our website. That's financialgroup.com. FinanciaGroup.com. We have another text question there, Josh?
0: That's right, we sure do. If you can, open lines for you, 844-580-9326. We also have Rodney Ownby taking your calls off the air at 407-869-9800. Cindy wants to know, what do you think about buy term and invest the difference?
2: Well, it is a valid strategy. Cindy, I don't know if it's the appropriate strategy for you. It does work. It's been proven to work. Where it doesn't work, a lot of times people, they buy term and they spend the difference.
1: Right.
2: So it just kind of depends on some of your behavior. Are you lend more towards saving or spending, or how do you manage your money and your need? Do you have a temporary life insurance need or a permanent need, or are you looking for, you know, some types of alternatives other than just pure death coverage that term insurance provides? Joe, what do you think? I know you've...
1: Well, you know, particularly for young families, or for most families, you know, the insurance is, it should be bought for insurance purposes to mm-hmm. cover that, make that death coverage, if you will, for that mm-hmm. unexpected time. You can buy substantially more coverage for the same amount of dollars as opposed to permanent insurance. However, there is a place for permanent insurance, particularly when it comes to estate planning. So you mm-hmm. want to look at what that situation is. And don't confuse estate planning with providing food on the table. That's a whole different scenario. Estate planning is really covering the taxes, and if you have a large enough estate, how are we going to pay for that and be sure that the insurance is there, and you want to be sure it's set up properly. So insurance is a very, very important element of financial planning, whether it's life insurance, health insurance, disability insurance, homeowners insurance, all those things that we as certified financial planners are conversant with, and we can help you make those kinds of decisions. But everybody's situation is unique, but you want to be sure that you're not putting a square peg in a round hole when it comes to insurance. I want to mention something that I don't mention very often here on the air, but to remind our listeners, we also have what I call an office of convenience, of actually two of them. One at the Daytona Beach Yacht Club that we can meet with our clients and have met with our clients in the Volusia County area. So we can be happy to meet you there. And also in Winter Garden, right there on Colonial Drive. If you want more information about that, we're glad to meet with you at your convenience and, of course, our convenience. So all you have to do is go to our website. That's financialgroup.com. 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I hear the bumper music. Josh, take it away.
0: 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Again, Rodney Ownby taking your calls off the air. If a little talking point during the show jogged something in your memory, then it finally clicks at 10:01. It's too late to join the show, but not too late to join the expertise of the certified financial group. Rodney Ownby taking your calls off the air at 407-869-9800. That's 407-869-9800. 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
4: Peace talks between the U.S. and Iran will reportedly take place today in Oman. On Friday, the U.S. demanded that Iran publicly state that the Strait of Hormuz is open to shipping. A virus that causes explosive diarrhea is spreading across the U.S. At least 18 states have now confirmed cases of cyclosporiasis. A majority of the cases are in Michigan, with one now reported in Florida. For the first time ever, a U.S. television audience for a World Cup match topped 50 million viewers, shattering earlier estimates.
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0: In 1776, at the Pennsylvania State House in Philadelphia, a bold idea changed the course of history. 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I'm Scott Inez, and that's your America 250 moment on WDBO, Orlando's news and talk.
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Welcome back to On the Money right here on WDBO AM 580, always streaming inside your WDBO app. My name is Josh McCarthy, sitting here on the airwaves with, we got Wynn Smith and Joe Burt, two certified financial planners with the Certified Financial Group, and we're talking about biases today, some of the biases that your investor or someone you know may hold, and we're just going to help you, give you some information to see through those or work around those if you like. 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Rodney Ownby taking your calls off the air. He's available at 407-869-9800. We got about 2.5 minutes left of this show, but Rodney will be taking your calls after the show comes to a close if one pops into your head. 407-869-9800.

0: decision. And I encourage you to, if you've got availability next Saturday, to sign up and attend that workshop, because it goes in depth into some of the ramifications. But it's probably one of the most important financial decisions most people make. What do you think?
1: Yeah, if you make the wrong one, it could be tens of thousands of dollars difference. And like I said, Social Security can tell you what your options are, but they can't tell you what's best for you and your family. So once again, if you want more information about that, Tom, and all of our listeners, we have a workshop next Saturday morning, 10 o'clock, right here at our Learning Center in Altamont Springs, right in our offices. 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I hear the bumper music. Josh, take it away.
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1: You're checking it away.
2: I got so many knobs in here. I just want to make sure the right one goes up at the right time. We got the Eagles and the Bee Gees at the same time walking us off this episode of On
1: That's the
2: Mic.
1: Beagles.
2: Say that again?
1: The Eagles and the Bee Gees, the Beagles.
2: That's the Beagles. There you go. We'll sniff our way out of this one if you like. Yeah. We got Joe Burt and Wynn Smith wrapping up another great call. Again, Rodney Ombi taking your calls off the air, 407-869-9800. 407-869-9800. You've just listened to On the Money, where we're planning tomorrow.
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3: 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Orlando's news, weather, and traffic starts now.
4: Good morning. It's 10 o'clock here at WDBO. I'm Isaac Abdel Messiah with our top story. A U.S. fleet led by two aircraft carriers is moving in the waters near Iran following days of renewed fighting. Those forces are gathering as President Trump issues a firm deadline for Tehran to publicly renounce attacks in the Strait of Hormuz. Madeline Rivera from Washington explains that rounds of talks are possibly back on track.
5: The U.S. maintains Iran violated the MOU when it attacked ships transiting through the Strait of Hormuz. To get confidence that Iran is serious about a peace deal, U.S. officials reportedly want Iran to admit they made a mistake. Per Axios, U.S. officials want Iran to publicly acknowledge the strait is open, commit to stopping attacks on commercial vessels, and recognize that shipping lanes will remain open without tolls.
4: The warning comes amid reports of a new Iranian plot to assassinate President Trump, prompting the president to threaten overwhelming military retaliation if any attempt is made.
3: This is
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6: I'm Channel 9 meteorologist Cassandra Crimi, tracking increasing chances for rain and storms across Central Florida. Whether you'll see rain in your backyard or not, coming up.
4: It's currently 86 degrees here and sunny at Orlando's Severe Weather Station. I'm Isaac Abdel Messiah. Two men in Titusville are accused of kidnapping a woman and holding her captive for 10 days. Authorities say Dwayne Mitchell and Adam Copeland tied the woman up with zip ties, beat her, and threatened her with a gun. She managed to escape and get help from a neighbor. The men are facing kidnapping charges and are being held without bond in the Brevard County Jail. An Orlando pastor is found guilty of sexual assault. Prosecutors say 54-year-old Eddie Nolsaint sexually battered a church member during what she believed was a spiritual ritual. The incidents happened in 2022 at Nolsaint's home in Kissimmee. The three-day trial ended with guilty verdicts on all four counts. Nolsaint is scheduled for sentencing on September 11th. And the Florida Fish and Wildlife Commission are investigating a viral TikTok video that shows a woman petting an alligator. The video taken at Silver Springs State Park gained over 2.1 million views before it was taken down. It was posted amid a series of alligator attacks in Florida. The FWC is urging folks to keep a distance from gators. dangerous and life-threatening.

0: Weather unfolding across the nation's heartland. In Missouri, emergency crews are carrying out urgent search and rescue operations. Here's ABC News meteorologist Samara Theodore with an update.
1: A state of emergency in Missouri. Life-threatening flash floods inundating the region. One person now reported missing in Crawford County. The search set to resume this morning. The scene, urgent. First responders performing more than 90 water rescues.
0: I'm Isaac Abdelmasiah, WDBO News.
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9: I'm Channel 9 Eyewitness News meteorologist Daniel McFarland, and our temperatures have already risen very quickly, and I'm expecting highs to range between 95 and 98 throughout most of Central Florida. A 30% chance of rain, but the bigger focus needs to be that heat index, which might even be over 105 for a lot of Central Florida. For Channel 9 Eyewitness News, I'm meteorologist Daniel McFarland.
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10: So far, if you're heading eastbound on I-4, you're seeing some delays between Champions Gate and World Drive, and I-4 eastbound delays between Osceola Parkway and the outlets. Some westbound delays as well between the Beach Line and the outlets. The Turnpike is coming in accident and delay-free. The Beach Line looks good if you're heading eastbound towards the coast or westbound towards the airport. 417 is in the clear as well. From the WDBO Traffic Center, I'm Daphne Smith.
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0: Good morning and welcome to Florida Homes and Gardens right here on WDBO AM 580, always streaming inside your very own WDBO app. If you have a question for the one and only SNW's own Bill Burke, I invite you to call in right now, live on the air, 844-580-9326, 844-580-WDBO. You're also more than welcome to send in your feed, your question, your comment, your critique to however I intro the show. If you are Bill, he floods the open mic section with just Josh content. But yeah, you can send in your open mic using that WDBO app. And one more thing, Bill, I'm not sure if I've mentioned this on the air as it is kind of new. We do have a group chat feature in the app, which is kind of like the old days of a chat room. If you were an AOL connoisseur or an MSN chat room or any kind of live chat, then you can, if you like, log into that WDBO group chat in the app or the website, and you can join whatever conversation we got going on here. A lot of times, Scott and Greg use it for the morning show throughout the week. But if you have a question for Bill and you're kind of on the go and you don't want to send it in, or you're a little bit nervous about hearing yourself on the air, then you can send it in using that group chat.
1: You know, thank you for that, Josh. Appreciate that. That would be a great feature for a segment that we're going to roll out eventually. We're going to do this segment. It's going to be called Ask AI, right? Where we're going to put it, we're going to put AI to the test. We've talked on previous shows and previous weeks and months about AI, and it's really valuable tool, but how valuable is it? You know, is it to the point where it's 100% reliable at this point? Like, for instance, when I look at a lot of resumes every week, the cover letters, I will tell you that every cover letter is AI written. And you can tell two sentences in that it's been written by AI, right? And then a lot of the resumes too. They're all, I mean, when you look at a lot of them, you can see there's the same format comes up again and again, the same verbiage, the same wording, and you know, it's I think it's a great tool. I use it for research all the time. But how far can it get you? We talk a lot about do-it-yourself projects and why they fail. That's one of the big three that we've done before. Why do do-it-yourself projects fail? Because you run out of time, tool, and talent. Well, the talent part might come down to watching a YouTube video and thinking that you can learn how to do plumbing or electrical work or install cabinets or any other thing, design the space just by watching some YouTube videos, and those YouTube videos are only going to get you so far. So I think that AI is to that point as well, where a lot of people, when they come to us at SNW Kitchens, they come to one of our 7 showrooms across the state. I can't see in there, by the way, Josh. There's like some glare off the thing, so I don't know if you're signaling me or what, but it's on my end. I'll turn down the light here in a second. So I'm sorry. I just didn't know if you were trying to get my attention for some reason. But when a lot of people start on a project, they'll go to the Google, and now it's almost automatic. The Gemini AI assistant kind of pops up, and you know, you'll get an AI answer on whatever project it is that you think you're working on. What landscaping is Florida friendly, or things like that. And I've been surprised both at the really good content that you get as a result, and then the bad content that you'll get. I would say it's about 50-50 at this point, right? And to really get a good AI response, I think you have to know what question to ask, but not only what question, the details and the specifics on exactly what you're asking. We've talked about this before a little bit, Josh, and I think it would be a fun segment, right? We'll see if you have a general question or a specific question about a renovation project. go ahead and call in. Let's put it into AI together, and we'll kind of review the notes, and we'll see what's good information and what's bad information.
0: And I think that's why it's so important to, I'm a little lucky that I have a Bill Burke in my pocket, but if you don't have a Bill Burke and you want to start with AI, it might be a little bit tricky because AI will sound like it knows what it's talking about, and it will be very confidently wrong. So much so, there is an AI industry term called hallucinating. If ChatGPT is hallucinating, I know you've heard maybe in the news some lawyers get in trouble for referencing some previous rulings that never took place because they went to AI to help them build their case, and AI made up a case, a precedent that had never been set before, and the judges called them out. So AI does sound like it knows what it's talking about almost every time. And so if Bill reads, if you ask a question, what cabinet is best? And AI will just give you some generic answer. But really, you should be asking for a 800-foot size kitchen with a this-foot island expected to be 4 feet off the ground with 11-foot ceilings in a central Florida climate. What cabinet is best for someone who loves pink? Or something like that, right? The more specific you can be, the better. But nothing is as good as being able to have a conversation with somebody with decades of experience in the industry.
1: You know, it sounds self-serving for me to agree with you there, Josh, but you're 100% right. I mean, some of it's opinion too, right? Because when it comes to colors and styles and things like that, that gets to be an opinion, right? But when you get into, you know, measurables, that there's, I think there's a good answer and a better answer. If you put into the Google, are 3/8 plywood sides good for a cabinet? It might tell you that it's a good quality enough cabinet, but you should have 3/4 inch sides for your plywood, for the cabinet case that they're going to build, for your cabinetry. So, I think you'll get some really good information that's going to get you started. And then if you drill down a little bit, a lot of times the AI assistants, they'll ask you follow-up questions. And if you know the right questions to ask, you can get a good answer. So anyway, we're going to bring that on as a segment. I'm happy to try it out today. If you have a question and you want to help us launch the Ask AI segment, then go ahead and you can either call in, you can text in, you can use the group chat, you can use the open mic feature, however you'd like to reach out to us. You can email me, bill@sandwkitchens.com. So I wanted to bring that up, the AI thing, just because when most people get started, they go to the Google and they look at kitchen remodeling, you know, kitchen remodeling Orlando or kitchen remodeling Central Florida. And, you know, we're going to pop up as the top option more often than not for people here in Central Florida. And that's most of that is organic. You know, when you go into the Google, you can buy your placement. But most of it's just an organic result based on interaction, right? Just organic interaction. People going to your website, people looking at you on Facebook and things like that. So plus we've been around, this is our 49th year. Same family, same ownership since 1977 here in Central Florida, sandwkitchens.com. We've grown over the last, since 2010, I think it is, we started adding showrooms. It might have been even before that, but We've for the most part over the last 49 years, we've had 2 showrooms here in Central Florida, and then we just started adding and adding and adding. I think the first one that we added after Central Florida, there was one in Brevard, and then Tampa, Windermere, Palm Harbor, and Sarasota actually is our newest of the 7 showrooms. And actually, there'll be some news in the future. Probably within the next quarter or so, we're going to announce, Josh, this will be news for you as well. We're going to announce, our 8th location, and it may or may not be within the state of Florida.
0: Wow.
1: Right?
0: Yeah.
1: Yeah. So, you know, we remain to this day, despite all of the growth, we remain to this day as a small family-owned business. The family that owns the business, they're owner-operators. They're not people that live in New York City and they're calling down to Central Florida to tell us how to remodel homes in Orlando and Tampa and Lakeland and Ocala and Daytona and all that, right? Local owner-operators have been since 1977. So if you're out and about today, the showrooms are open until 2 on Saturdays, Monday through Friday, 9 to 5, all 7 showrooms across the state. If you go into one of our showrooms, we have the ability to do a project from start to finish. So we're design build firm. We do all the design work, including engineered drawings. We have our own in-house drafts person that does all the engineered drawings for us, that we get it stamped by the people that need to stamp it for permitting processes. But we have everything that you need in-house, whether it's the products or the services that are offered. We do all of that. If you stop in at one of our showrooms, you're going to meet with a pleasant person that's very knowledgeable about the renovation process and design and all of those things that go along with a project. So whatever project you're working on, we're going to help get you pointed in the right direction. A lot of times the direction's going to point right back at us, but we're happy to help no matter the project. There's not a project that's too big or too small. So, all right, I have two big threes, hopefully, because last week we didn't get to the big threes. So we have two big threes this week that we're going to get to when we come back after the break. And if you'd like to help us launch our new Ask AI segment, go ahead and reach out to us via any of the various ways that you can reach out to us. So we've got some music playing, and we'd like to introduce the newest of the news crew that's going to join us on Saturdays, Mr. Isaac Messiah. Isaac Abdel Messiah.
2: Yep,
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2: Right, we got Michelle sitting back in the chair. She's going to be giving us the three big right here, but we are happy to have him on. So a new voice that you hear is Isaac Abdel Messiah. Happy to have him on board. Doesn't sound new to a lot of the people around here. 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
4: The nation is in for another heat dome this weekend. Forecasters are warning of dangerous heat and stifling humidity starting today and continuing into next week, starting in the upper plains and spreading toward the East Coast. By Tuesday, the record heat will hit New England and the Mid-Atlantic. President Trump says the U.S. has agreed to continue talks with Iran. However, in a post on Truth Social, Trump said he told Iran that the ceasefire is over. It comes after the two countries traded strikes earlier in the week. Spain has defeated Belgium in the second day of the World Cup quarterfinals. The Spanish pulled off a 2-1 victory in Los Angeles Friday. Spain will now face off against France in Arlington, Texas on Tuesday.
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1: I like that. So Josh and I, during the break, we both asked the Google Gemini AI assistant essentially the same question. We phrased it a little bit different, though, and we got pretty similar answers, but also pretty different answers as well. And then just talking amongst ourselves, I think that sometimes, you know, what we're going to experiment a little bit more, and we're going to try to literally ask it exactly the same question and word it exactly the same, but from two different Google profiles, to see if the answer is going to be kind of guided, and maybe there's some sponsored results that come up instead of getting, you know, just pure facts. We'll see.
0: It'll be interesting.
1: I think it could be a fun segment, and it'll be illuminating as well, right? Because literally, whenever anyone starts on anything, they go to the Google. And they put information into the Google, right? For my birthday last week, I wanted a 100-foot extension cord. So the first thing that my wife and kids did was they put in extension cords into the Google, right? And they found it on Amazon, and then it was delivered to the house. So, and I'm sure that they got 100 different results. But no matter what you're looking for, I think most people start there, and I think this will be a good exercise. This will be fun. We'll do this live on air, and we'll see if we can pick that up as a segment. You can ask questions during the week. Everyone knows how to find me through our website. You can email me directly, bill@sandwkitchens.com. Spell out the word and, put the S on kitchens. I think it'll be fun. So we'll do that, and it'll be interesting to see if the answers are kind of directed based on who's asking the question.
0: And you mean based off the internet profile of the asker, not how the question is asked. Because you and I were talking that you could ask a much better question and get a much better answer than I could because of your background, because you know how to go into the specifics of a quarter inch this versus an 8 foot that. But I would just say which cabinet is best. It'd be interesting.
1: Yeah. Yeah, that'll be fun. All right, so we'll do that, and we'll pick that up after the break. For S&W, if you go to our website, sign up for our newsletter while you're there. It'll come into your mailbox once a month or so. There's great information. It's a lot of the same stuff that we talk about on the radio show, but you know, you can read it in a nice setting, and you don't have to listen to me talk about it. We have financing as well, 12 months, same as cash. And I would tell you that our portfolio pages are really, really good portfolio pages. We have hundreds of before and after pictures. 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Great before and after pictures. And then give us a call or reach out to us. You can call 407-965-1120 or stop by one of our 7 showrooms open today, Saturday, until 2.
0: Thank you so much, Bill Burke. 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We got more coming up right next on WDBO.
2: 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Orlando's news, weather, and traffic starts now. Good morning. It's 10:30 here at WDBO. I'm Isaac Abdel-Messiah with our top story. A Seminole County judge has denied bond for a convicted felon accused of causing a crash that killed two brothers in Castleberry. 26-year-old Marquavius Wheaton appeared in court Friday on charges including felony murder and vehicular homicide. Investigators say Wheaton fled an attempted traffic stop in Sanford on Tuesday, leading deputies on a pursuit that was tracked from the air. Authorities say Wheaton's BMW was traveling more than 100 miles per hour when it slammed into an SUV, killing brothers Christopher and Tyler Marier. Court records show Wheaton was on active felony probation for a 2019 armed robbery conviction and was wearing a court-ordered GPS monitor at the time of the crash. Investigators also say he was a suspected fentanyl trafficker. Wheaton remains in the Seminole County Jail without bond. Two children are recovering after an accidental shooting involving an Orange County Sheriff's deputy. The Sheriff's Office says the off-duty deputy was cleaning his personal firearm Friday afternoon when it accidentally just discharged in the home. Authorities say one child was struck by a bullet while a second child was injured by shrapnel. Both children suffered non-life-threatening injuries and were taken to a hospital where they were reported in stable condition. The Orange County Sheriff's Office is continuing to investigate the incident and conduct an internal review. And today is July 11th, and for fans of the Slurpee, there will be much rejoicing.
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11: I'm Channel 9 Eyewitness News meteorologist Daniel McFarland, and our temperatures have already risen very quickly, and I'm expecting highs to range between 95 and 98 throughout most of Central Florida. A 30% chance of rain, but the bigger focus needs to be that heat index, which might even be over 105 for a lot of Central Florida. For Channel 9 Eyewitness News, I'm meteorologist Daniel McFarland.
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12: There's some stop and go traffic to look out for if you're heading out I-4 eastbound between US 192 and 535, and I-4 westbound delays between the beach line and 535. So far, so good on the turnpike, looking accident and delay free. 417 is in the clear. The beach line looks good heading both eastbound and westbound. There's no complaints. From the WDBO Traffic Center, I'm Daphne Smith.
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1: Josh, it's almost worth listening to you kind of go on and on during that introduction just to play, just so I can hear more of that song.
0: Okay.
1: And while you were speaking, while everything that you said was very important, and I thank you for every word of it, I got to listen to more of that song. Like, this is the best part of the song here.
0: So. That's wonderful. Oh, it just ended naturally. That's how long it is, unfortunately.
1: It is a long song. That particular, it's probably 8 or 9 minutes long.
0: And that's about half as long as most guest songs, so that's good.
1: That's right. That's very true. Let's take Peter. Peter called in a little while ago, so let's take Peter. Peter, you are on the air with us. Thank you for calling this morning.
2: Hi, good. Thank you. Good morning. The question is, when you try to decide or determine which air conditioning replacement company to choose, do you base that decision on the name of the type of the unit that they sell? Like, for example, some companies, we only sell Trane. Oh, so we only sell Carrier. Which, you have opinion on that? How do you determine how to choose an air conditioned replacement company? The type of unit they sell? That's the question. Thank you.
1: Well, that's a great question. You know, I would say that if you've done your research and you're more comfortable with one particular brand than another based on reviews, you know, just on the specifics, I'm sure that there's different features that different systems have that others don't have. So if you're comfortable with the systems and you're comfortable with a particular manufacturer, maybe they have a better warranty, a longer warranty, a warranty that covers parts and labor versus just one that covers parts. You know, that might be the one to go with, to use that to base your decision around. In other words, if you found a guy that just sells Carrier, all right, so now you've narrowed it down to three, or you decided, forgive me, you decided that you want to use just Carrier or Rheem or whatever the AC manufacturer is. You know, so that's your deciding factor right from there. So, all right, this is what I'm going to use, and here's six companies. You should narrow it down to three. Don't ever use more than three as far as estimates go. But here's these three companies that are Rheem dealers or Carrier dealers. I think that's probably a good way to approach it. I hadn't thought about that. When I saw your question here on the screen, you know, there's companies that I've used personally at my house, and there's companies that we use through S&W Kitchens. And I hadn't thought about that as a question. So thank you for asking that question. And I think that's how I would go about doing that. If I was comfortable with this particular vendor and their warranty and their history, and it's a made in America product, you know, whatever's important to you as far as features go, that might be a good way to approach it. And then find, there's lots of air conditioning companies around town, lots of very good air conditioning companies around town. You know, people get very emotional when their air conditioner is not working for the weekend or the night. You know, living here in Central Florida, everyone gets very used to it. And, you know, the humidity is the worst part of it. Of course, the heat is bad enough. But, you know, your air conditioning system is basically a giant dehumidifier. So people get very emotional about that. So, like, I've used General Repair Service. Neil McKenzie and his crew, they're based in Apopka. I've used them for years and years at my home, you know, for service and maintenance. And they actually replaced, I think we talked last week about during the storm last year, we had a power surge and we lost all our surge protectors in the house. But the only thing that we lost mechanically in the home, other than some light bulbs, was the AC system part of it, and they came and they repaired it. So I've used General Repair Service. At S&W Kitchens, we use Roberts Mechanical as one of our lead subcontractors for air conditioning and mechanical work in that regard. Roberts Mechanical, RMI, Roberts Mechanical. Dave Roberts is the owner, proprietor of the business. He's an adjunct professor up at Seminole State College as well. So he teaches courses on air conditioning systems and things like that. So, well, that was a long way to answer that question, Peter. I hope that helped.
2: Yeah, that helps a lot. Thank you very much. Have a nice day.
1: Thank you. You too. Bye. Have a great weekend. I thought yesterday that there was a record high heat index or pretty close to it?
3: That rings a bell.
1: I know that it was warm, put it that way.
3: Yes. Yeah. Right? It's been, the warm days have been especially warm these past couple of weeks.
1: So this isn't a new feature, but for me, I'm so old school. It's just kind of crazy. But one of the girl, Amy, at our Longwood showroom, she just got a brand new car. I think it's a Lexus. Forgive me. I don't remember exactly what it is, but she just got a brand new car. And one of the features is, you know, you can not only turn the car on, but it'll acclimate the car after it's been sitting out in the parking lot all day. It'll turn on the air conditioner and it'll acclimate the car for you before you go to leave for the day, right? And the only reason I know this is I saw her standing out in the parking lot the other day after we had all left for the day. And then I left and I was locking up the showroom and she's still standing in the parking lot. I'm like, what are you doing? Is everything okay? She's, no, I'm just waiting for the car to acclimate. I'm like, okay.
3: So is that not what every car does? You know, 3 minutes into driving, it just gets colder?
1: I just found out, probably by accident, like a year or so ago, that on my remote key fob for my truck, if I press and hold the unlock button, all the windows will roll down at the same time.
3: Wow.
1: I had no idea that it would do that. So, you know, you can't leave your windows down here in Central Florida in your car because it could rain at any moment. It could rain, right? So, you know, if I think of it, maybe 5 or 10 minutes before I'm going to leave for the day, I'll stick my key out the window and, you know, shoot it towards my truck and all the windows will go down and it'll cool it off. You know, a little bit, because the cars get 140 degrees in there. It's kind of crazy sometimes.
3: I finally broke down and got one of those sun protectors for the dashboard.
1: Oh, yeah.
3: I hadn't had one forever. It's going to be fine. Oh, no, it's much, much better now. I've heard of people starting their car before they leave. A lot of them have remote starts to get a little comfier. But, no, sitting outside the parking lot waiting for it to cool down, that seems a little backwards. I'd rather just be on my way already.
1: Right. I know like a lot of people have come over from overseas for the kickball tournament.
3: Yep. They've
1: come
3: the World Cup, as the rest of the world calls it.
1: The kickball tournament.
3: The World
1: Cup. Yeah, yeah. That thing, right?
3: Yeah.
1: People have come over and they were like shocked that there's air conditioning everywhere.
3: Right.
1: They probably fall over if they knew people actually waited to have their car cool down in the parking lot. I assume, do they have air conditioning in cars over there? I don't know.
3: I think so in cars, but not so much in domestic places I'm not sure. Hopefully they're realizing now, because I know we get made fun of a lot overseas for driving everywhere and not walking or taking the train. Now they realize how big America is.
1: Yeah.
3: That just, I live 18 miles from my house. It would be a pretty inconvenient walk or a long bike ride if I were to go there. And there's no public transit. So hopefully they realize that it's a cars country we live in now.
1: Right. Well, my daughter's in for a rude awakening. She's applied for this work visa in Spain.
3: Wow.
1: Right. Where she would be an English-speaking teaching assistant, over there, and she speaks very little Spanish. So she speaks a little bit of Spanish, you know, more than some. But they want someone who just speaks English because they want the students to interact with her in English. Anyway, she goes over there and she's kind of read a little bit about it and heard that there's no air conditioning over there, and she enjoys her air conditioning. So, be careful what you wish for, right? But I'm sure that, you know, there's many things that outweigh the fact that they don't have air conditioning. I'm sure it's a beautiful country, and I'm sure the people are lovely. My wife and I fear that she's going to go over there and not want to come back, right? Because it's, you know, I'm sure it's much different, and it's beautiful over there, and she'll love it. So the big three, we touched on this last week, but we didn't ever pay it off. We got distracted, and we did some other things instead. I think it was 4th of July last week. By the way, before I forget, I need to wish my father, William F. Burke, I need to wish him a happy birthday. Tomorrow is his birthday, 83 years old, right? Dad lives right up the street. We see him frequently, and he still comes over and helps out. Anytime I have electrical work to do around the house, he comes over and helps. He's a retired electrical engineer, so he's a good one to know in that respect. And that brings up and ties into, very cleverly, I might add, big three most common causes of fatal accidents during home renovation projects. Boy. I think we reworded it last week. How not to kill yourself during a renovation project, right? Number one, as you can imagine, is a fall from heights. Okay. This is why I think I told this story. I'll go ahead and embarrass him again. If I already told it, I'll embarrass him again. Someone I know who donated his DNA to my existence was up. Did that make sense, Josh? Do you understand what I meant when I said that?
3: Yes. Or we can pretend to yes. Okay. No, I did not.
1: Okay. My dad.
3: Yes.
1: I caught him up on his roof.
3: Yes.
1: A couple of years ago.
3: Okay.
1: He was 80 something.
3: That's bad.
1: And my mom calls and says, Billy, you need to come help your dad get off the roof. I'm like, my God, what is he at 80 years old? What is he doing up on the roof? Right. So I had to talk to him like he was a 6 year old, and what are you doing up there? Get down. And so a fall from height, if you're up on the roof, we've done a show before. We do it every once in a while on ladder safety. If you're up on a ladder to get up on the roof, you cannot be too careful. You know, it's one thing if you're younger, you might survive with just a broken bone, but if you're an older felt like me, I don't go up on the roof anymore. Unless I absolutely have to. My son is 20 now. He can go up on the roof and blow the leaves off and check on the branch that fell on the roof that needs to get cleared off, or something like that. But ladder safety is really, really important. If you're working on a project around the house as well, make sure that you don't have cutoff 2x4s laying around or a roll of Romex wire laying around that you could trip and fall over. Okay. So a fall from height, but also any kind of trip and fall on a job site accident or a job site is not good. We've had people fall through, if they were up in the attic, step through the drywall and fall into the garage as well. Not fatally, but we've had that happen. So any fall from heights is bad. Electrocution is number two. And that's where Dad comes in as far as being an electrical engineer, and he can help out with stuff like that. You cannot be too careful when you're working on any sort of electricity, whether you're changing an outlet or you're swapping out your double oven with the 220 feed. You can't be too careful when it comes to electrical work. My dad's a retired electrical engineer. He knows what he's doing. If you're not, or you don't have access to one, or someone who's in the business, hire someone to do electrical work. Same as plumbing. We've talked about that before. Those are the two real things that you definitely need to hire someone. YouTube's not going to get you through it. And the third is if there's some type of structural collapse. If you don't shore up the roof system, the trusses, the header, you're going to remove a wall and you don't know any better, and you're not sure if it's a bearing wall or not, and you go ahead and remove the wall anyway, but you haven't shored it up, and it collapses, or when digging footers or foundations, and up north, it's a little bit different for basements and stuff like that, but having like a trench collapse in on you as well. So those are the big three things that can really be dangerous. A fall from heights, getting electrocuted, or some type of collapse, whether it's a building or the foundation or things like that.
3: Thank you so much, Bill. Yeah, if I go to my grandpa's house and he has no lights out on the roof, I give him a stern talking to, because that means he jumped on the ladder and changed his lights. I said, no, that's my job. That's my job. It's a good lesson. Again, 844-580-9326. 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
4: This hour was paid for by the host and does not reflect the opinion of WDBO. 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
5: Peace talks between the U.S. and Iran will reportedly take place today in Oman. On Friday, the U.S. demanded that Iran publicly state that the Strait of Hormuz is open to shipping. A virus that causes explosive diarrhea is spreading across the U.S. At least 18 states have now confirmed cases of cyclosporiasis. A majority of the cases are in Michigan, with one now reported in Florida. For the first time ever, a U.S. television audience for a World Cup match topped 50 million viewers, shattering earlier estimates.
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0: Welcome back to Florida Homes and Gardens here on WDBO. 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
1: Josh,
0: yes.
1: I hope that you'll recall, but I think it was last week. It might have been the week before, so forgive me. We were talking about when is the right time to do a renovation project,
0: yes,
1: or when is the right time to purchase a home. And I'm talking about financially, probably more than anything, but the right time is now, right? I just saw that the interest rates are coming down, but home inventory is way up. And Michelle could probably speak to this a little bit, but, you know, there's no better time than the present to do these things. Don't wait for the interest rates to come down to 2.38, which I think is what my mortgage is at now. Like I said, home inventory levels are up. Is that right, Michelle?

0: ladies at the office that are married or engaged, and they're getting ready to, you know, they have the, they want to buy a home, but they've been putting it off, and oh, you know, we'll get to it, and we're just waiting for the right time. The right time is now, right? And actually, summer's the spring, and then leading up to the fall are really good times as well, because you have some motivated sellers at times because of people with kids want to maybe change school districts, or that's when people are going to move, more or less, is because they don't want to interrupt the school year. When we moved down from Long Island, we moved down in July from Long Island to Central Florida, right? Because mom and dad didn't want to disrupt the, you know, our school year. So when's the right time to do it? The right time to do it is now. All right. You've listened to the Florida Homes and Garden Show right here on WDBO. We appreciate all of you out there that make us part of your Saturday morning routine every Saturday from 10 to 11. Don't forget, when the storms start spinning up, we're eventually going to get some strong storms and maybe some hurricanes, tropical storms come this way. When they start spinning up, WDBO is going to be the place to be for that, for all your weather information. So have a great weekend, everyone. Happy birthday, Dad, and we will see you next week.
1: 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Orlando's news, weather, and traffic starts now.
2: Good morning. It's 11 a.m. here at WDBO. I'm Isaac Abdel-Messiah with our top story. A U.S. fleet led by two aircraft carriers is moving in the waters near Iran following days of renewed fighting. Those forces are gathering as President Trump issues a firm deadline for Tehran to publicly renounce attacks in the Strait of Hormuz. Madeline Rivera from Washington explains that rounds of talks are possibly back on track.
3: The U.S. maintains Iran violated the MOU when it attacked ships transiting through the Strait of Hormuz. To get confidence that Iran is serious about a peace deal, U.S. officials reportedly want Iran to admit they made a mistake. Per Axios, U.S. officials want Iran to publicly acknowledge the strait is open, commit to stopping attacks on commercial vessels, and recognize that shipping lanes will remain open without tolls.
2: The warning comes amid reports of a new Iranian plot to assassinate President Trump, prompting the president to threaten overwhelming military retaliation if any attempt is made.
1: This is
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5: I'm Channel 9 meteorologist Cassandra Crimmie, tracking another scorcher with heat advisories issued for Central Florida. We'll take you through the Friday heat coming up.
2: It's currently 88 degrees here at Orlando's Severe Weather Station. Two men in Titusville are accused of kidnapping a woman and holding her captive for 10 days. Authorities say Dwayne Mitchell and Adam Copeland tied the woman up with zip ties, beat her, and threatened her with a gun. She managed to escape and get help from a neighbor. The men are facing kidnapping charges and are being held without bond in the Brevard County Jail. An Orlando pastor is found guilty of sexual assault. Prosecutors say 54-year-old Eddie Noel Saint sexually battered a church member during what she believed was a spiritual ritual. The incidents happened in 2022 at Noel Saint's home in Kissimmee. The three-day trial ended with guilty verdicts on all four counts. Noel Saint is now scheduled for sentencing on September 11th. And the Tampa Bay Rays defeated the Seattle Mariners 7-2 in their series opener at Tropicana Field on Friday. The victory featured four home runs, including Junior Caminero's 28th of the season, and a strong 5.1 inning performance from All-Star pitcher Nick Martinez to secure his eighth win. The Rays still sit four games ahead of the New York Yankees in the AL East just before the All-Star break. The Yanks defeated the Washington Nationals 5-3 on Friday evening. And today is July 11th. For fans of the Slurpee, there will be much rejoicing.
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2: I may just have to get a Slurpee for myself after work today. I'm Isaac Abdel-Messiah. It's 11:03 a.m. here at WDBO News. 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
7: I'm Channel 9 Eyewitness News meteorologist Daniel McFarland, and our temperatures have already risen very quickly, and I'm expecting highs to range between 95 and 98 throughout most of Central Florida. A 30% chance of rain, but the bigger focus needs to be that heat index, which might even be over 105 for a lot of Central Florida. For Channel 9 Eyewitness News, I'm meteorologist Daniel McFarland.
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8: There's some stop-and-go traffic. I-4 eastbound between Osceola Parkway and 535, and I-4 westbound delays between the Beach Line and 535. Heading over to the Turnpike, so far you're coming in accident and delay-free, and the Beach Line looks good. Heading both eastbound and westbound, there's no complaints. 417 is in the clear, and 4-way is moving along at a pretty good pace. From the WDBO Traffic Center, I'm Daphne Smith.
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10: Well, good morning, everybody. My name is Tom Olson. The name of the show is Olson on Law every Saturday right here on WDBO. We're coming absolutely live this Saturday morning, and that means that you have access to free legal advice. 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Good morning, Chrissy.
11: Good morning, Tom.
10: Do we have somebody up front today?
11: We do. We have attorney Jordan Becton. He is available to answer your questions off the air, and you can call Jordan right now at 407-461-55. Oh, my gosh. That's so funny. 407-423-5561.
10: Thank you.
11: Yes. So again, attorney Jordan Becton, available to answer your questions off the air. You can call Jordan right now at 407-423-5561. And of course, you can ask Jordan any legal question, but in particular, if you have questions about a trust that you may have, and or that you have questions about, you have an old trust that you want reviewed, or you're thinking that a trust may be the answer for you and your family, you can call Jordan right now, and he is happy to answer those questions at 407-423-5561. And then, of course, attorney Tom Olson, he is ready to answer your legal questions right now on the air at 844-580-9326. And of course, you can call Tom about real estate, anything from contracts to closings, mortgage foreclosures, landlord-tenant law, wills, probate and avoiding probate, living trust, durable power of attorneys, nursing homes, how to protect your life savings, and how to get free in-home care for seniors, all available to you right now by calling Tom at 844-580-9326.
10: Chrissy, it's funny that you got tripped up over our main phone number, 407-423-5561.
11: I know, because your dad had it. Right?
10: Yeah, just to give you some back history. I mean, my father got that phone line, that number, when he was a young lawyer in Orlando in the mid-50s, and we've had it ever since.
11: I think that is so special. Yeah. Absolutely. And it's just funny because, you know, we have all, what's also interesting is because remember back, like it was about 8 years ago when there was a storm, that's when it knocked out everything with our phone lines, and we went ahead and we were able to keep that number as our main number. However, everybody in the office, their individual lines are different.
10: Exactly. All the dial direct numbers.
11: All the dial directs.
10: Exactly. Well, thank you for that. And again, if you want to talk to a lawyer off the air, attorney Jordan Becton is standing by to talk to you right now at that main phone number, 407-423-5561. Don't forget, you can always email us your legal questions through our website. That is OlsonLawGroup.com. I answer several emails from people all the time, every day. So feel free to email us those questions. Chrissy, it's the height of the summertime, and what that means is that all the lawyers in the office, we get the call from somebody who says, oh, by the way, we're going on vacation in 2 weeks. We think we need to get our will done before we go.
11: Mm-hmm. Yes.
10: And of course, we always try and accommodate people. Sometimes we are able to do that for them. Sometimes maybe not, but it's helpful if they give us a little bit more advance notice. But it is that vacation coming up that gets a lot of people thinking about it.
11: Correct. And you are right, Tom, that sometimes it's the people want to start documents. Other times it is where they have started them with us and we have drafts out there. However, they had not signed. Mm-hmm. And so this is when it's the opportunity. They're thinking, whoops, we're getting ready to go and we need to get things situated and signed. And certainly, like you said, too, we are absolutely happy to do whatever we can to help for people to expedite and get these documents done for them and their family. However, sometimes because we are that busy with helping all these people, I know that sometimes it is a little bit challenging to get in, but we try our best.
10: I had new clients last week that sure enough, it was the vacation that was driving them in here. Of course, as a lot of people always say, I've been thinking about getting my will done for years, but it was the upcoming vacation that caused them to finally pull the trigger and make an appointment to come and see me. When they told me they're going on vacation in 2 weeks, they said, but don't worry about it. We'll look at them when we get back. We mail them drafts. So, you know, they were agreeable to not signing them before they go on vacation. But, you know, I think they're thinking is, okay, this is the last time we're doing this. By the time we go on next vacation next year, these wills will be done. Let's go to Amelia in Orlando. Amelia, you're on WDBO. Go ahead.
12: Yes, sir. Good morning. The reason of my call is that I heard that you have information for free in-home care for seniors. My mom is 99 years old right now. She had a fall, and she ended up in the Life Care Center nursing home. And right now she's short term. We would like for her to go back home, but we're in a dilemma about getting in-home care so that way she can remain at her apartment and not be here at the nursing home for long term.
10: Amelia, thank you so much for calling us, because I think we're going to have some very good news for your mom. And let's start with this, is that when she says mom's in a nursing home on short-term care, maybe Medicare is paying for that. Medicare will pay for a certain number of days at the nursing home. Now we need to figure out, okay, what's the long-term plan?
11: Exactly.
10: Amelia, this free in-home care for seniors may be the perfect plan for your mom. Chrissy, tell her about it.
11: Absolutely. So, Amelia, yes, you first of all, you are on the right track. And so once you now are thinking about what will be the long-term plan, once your mom is considered it's what they consider rehab, right? She's in like rehab nursing. Is that right?
12: Yes, that's correct. That's correct.
11: And so then from there, a long-term solution, the state of Florida offers a program. This program, the title of the program is called Home Waiver. But the concept is, yes, so you can search Home Waiver, and we're also happy to send you a booklet on it as well. The Home Waiver, what the program is that the state of Florida would pay for 30 hours a week of care coming into the home for your mom to help. You normally, that 30 hours, by the way, Amelia, it's about supplementing your help for your mom and other family members. I say supplementing because obviously you all are pitching in, but if you have the ability to have that 30 hours where you and your mom are choosing what she needs. So it's not just about necessarily having physical therapy or having a nurse. That can be part of it, but it can also be cooking some meals or doing some cleaning, or taking her to the grocery store, or being there with her while you go to the grocery store. So there's various services that are offered. And the great thing is you as a family are choosing what your mom needs at this time. Maybe a year from now, those services would be different. But the goal of the program is the Home Waiver program by the state of Florida means that your mom, once she would qualify and be on the program, she can have it for the rest of their life. It's not a time frame. She can have it. Yes. So that's another great thing about this program. Most states do not offer this program. And we're happy to give you more information. Excuse me?
12: Yeah. Okay. Do they offer more than 30 hours? Because she may need that 24/7 care.
11: Exactly. So in that situation, that's where you are making a determination about, okay, does the 30 hours work? And then you as a family are supplementing private pay, you see? So that's a combination. Or then you would want to consider, because you're correct, the program is up to 30 hours. There's not a program beyond that. So if you feel that the medical, where your mom is at medically, if she would need more, you could initially even apply for this. However, then you could still apply for the program, but where it would be paying for her being at a skilled nursing.
12: I see. Okay.
11: You see what I'm saying?
12: Okay.
11: So there are two programs. One is where you have the state of Florida help pay for the skilled nursing or the 30 hours a week. So there are both. But if you feel that her medical needs are that she will need more than 30 hours, then you're correct. You may want to really weigh both options.
12: Okay. Well, thank you for the information. I appreciate it.
11: You're welcome.
10: 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We do so much appreciate it.
11: So, Tom, that brings us to, we have free booklets on these programs. 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
10: 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Hey, folks, my name is Tom Olson. The name of the show is Olson on Law. We're going to take a break. We'll be back in just a few minutes.
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13: The nation is in for another heat dome this weekend. Forecasters are warning of dangerous heat and stifling humidity starting today and continuing into next week, starting in the upper plains and spreading toward the East Coast. By Tuesday, the record heat will hit New England and the Mid-Atlantic. President Trump says the U.S. has agreed to continue talks with Iran. However, in a post on Truth Social, Trump said he told Iran that the ceasefire is over. It comes after the two countries traded strikes earlier in the week. Spain has defeated Belgium in the second day of the World Cup quarterfinals. The Spanish pulled off a 2-1 victory in Los Angeles Friday. Spain will now face off against France in Arlington, Texas on Tuesday.
14: Traffic is a mess this afternoon because of a crash I-4 eastbound before Central.
15: Stuck on the highway and wishing you could have avoided the headache?
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16: 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We now have all lanes back open.
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0: Welcome back, everybody. My name is Tom Olson. The name of the show is Olson on Law every Saturday right here on WDBO. We're coming to you absolutely live this Saturday morning, and that means that you have access to free legal advice. 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If you want to talk to an attorney off the air, Attorney Jordan Becton is standing by to talk to you right now at 407-423-5561. And you can always email us your legal questions through our website. That is OlsonLawGroup.com. I'm joined in the studio now by Attorney Chris Merrill. Welcome back, Chrissy.
1: Thank you.
0: We were talking about the up to 30 hours of free in-home care for seniors. That's through the Florida Waiver Program. We're out there spreading the word that this is a great program. It is meant to keep people out of a nursing home and keep them at home. That's what everybody wants. Correct. And so if you're taking care of your parents, but you need a little bit of help, Florida Waiver Program here to help you. If you're at home and you want to continue to live at home, but you need a little bit of help, Florida Waiver Program here to help you. Chrissy, when they get that 30 hours per week, what can they use that 30 hours for?
1: They can use that 30 hours the way they as the family want to use it for the person at home. What does that mean? It means that you choose, if you know that you need your mom to be able to have help with making meals, for example, or you need help getting to doctor's appointments, or need some additional help with even, for example, in a home, lawn care. Mm-hmm. There are multiple services that are offered. And so it's not just about like a nurse. So people often think, oh, that means 30 hours of like a nurse. Well, it can be. However, what we're saying is there can be other services that you determine are the best help for mom or the person there at home and you and your family because you're supplementing, and those needs can change over time. So you may start out with certain needs, and then in a year from now or 2 years from now, those needs may be different. And again, like you said, Tom, is that this program is meant to keep seniors at home. And also, too, it's meant to keep them at home as in once they're on the program, they can be on the program and at home for the rest of their life.
0: So, Chrissy, it could also mean is helping people with what they call activities of daily living. And that's often is what determines whether or not you're going to be able to stay at home or not stay at home.
1: Correct.
0: And so activities of daily living would be basic physical needs, bathing, dressing, eating, mobility, toileting.
1: Correct.
0: Those are the things that they can help you with as well.
1: Correct. And you bring up a good point, because just as a reminder to all the listeners out there, the way that you qualify for this program to begin with, to even get this 30 hours, and what do we do as the law firm? We are helping clients to qualify. Part of the qualification is that someone, the person needing this, they cannot do all those activities of daily living. That's what allows them to even qualify to begin with to the program. Then we go from there.
0: And Olson's Law Group can assist you with the whole thing from start to finish. So give us a call. We have free booklets on these topics, how to get free in-home care for seniors. 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Hey, folks, my name is Tom Olson. The name of the show is Olson on Law. We're going to take a break. We'll be back in just a few minutes.
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3: Thanks for listening to WDBO. I'm Isaac Abdel-Messiah with our top story. A Seminole County judge has denied bond for a convicted felon accused of causing a crash that killed two brothers in Castleberry. 26-year-old Marquavius Wheaton appeared in court Friday on charges, including felony murder and vehicular homicide. Investigators say Wheaton fled an attempted traffic stop in Sanford on Tuesday, leading deputies on a pursuit that was tracked from the air. Authorities say Wheaton's BMW was traveling more than 100 miles per hour when it slammed into an SUV, killing brothers Christopher and Tyler Marier. Court records show Wheaton was on active felony probation for a 2019 armed robbery conviction and was wearing a court-ordered GPS monitor at the time of the crash. Investigators also say he was a suspected fentanyl trafficker. Wheaton remains in the Seminole County Jail without bond. Two children are recovering after an accidental shooting involving an Orange County Sheriff's deputy. The Sheriff's Office says the off-duty deputy was cleaning his personal firearm Friday afternoon when it accidentally discharged inside the home. Authorities say one child was struck by a bullet, while a second child was injured by shrapnel. Both children suffered non-life-threatening injuries and were taken to a hospital where they were reported in stable condition. The Orange County Sheriff's Office is continuing to investigate the incident and conduct an internal review. And the Tampa Bays defeated the Seattle Mariners 7-2 in their series opener at Tropicana Field on Friday. The victory featured four home runs, including Junior Caminero's 28th of the season, and a strong 5.1 inning performance from all-star pitcher Nick Martinez to secure his eighth win. The Rays still sit four games ahead of the New York Yankees in the AL East just before the all-star break. The Yanks defeated the Washington Nationals 5-3 on Friday evening. And today is July 11th, and for fans of the Slurpee, there will be much rejoicing.
4: 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Tanya J. Powers, Fox News.
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9: I'm Channel 9 Eyewitness News meteorologist Daniel McFarland, and our temperatures have already risen very quickly, and I'm expecting highs to range between 95 and 98 throughout most of Central Florida. A 30% chance of rain, but the bigger focus needs to be that heat index, which might even be over 105 for a lot of Central Florida. For Channel 9 Eyewitness News, I'm meteorologist Daniel McFarland.
2: 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Triple Team Traffic.
10: So far, there's some slow traffic to look out for. I-4 eastbound between Osceola Parkway and Central Florida Parkway. I-4 westbound after Darrell Carter Parkway. There's an accident that has the shoulder blocked. Heading over to the turnpike, so far, nothing's going on there. It's coming in accident and delay free. The beach line looks good heading in both directions. There's no complaints. 408 is in the clear and 417 is in the green. From the WDBO Traffic Center, I'm Daphne Smith.
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0: Welcome back, everybody. My name is Tom Olson. The name of the show is Olson on Law every Saturday right here on WDBO. We're coming absolutely live this Saturday morning. That means that you have access to free legal advice. Simply pick up that phone and give us a call, 844-580-9326. If you're sitting there thinking, should I call or should I not? Yeah, you should call. That's the way it works. You've got a legal question. We're going to try and answer it for you at 844-580-9326. We're taking any and all calls about buying and selling real estate. 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I'm joined in the studio by attorney Jordan Becton. Jordan, welcome to the show.
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1: So I do a lot of the complex estate planning stuff. So, you know, if you want to maybe leave a charitable gift to somebody when you pass away, or if you have any sort of Medicaid matters, you know, you want to get some free in-home health care, or, you know, maybe talk about getting into an assisted living or a skilled nursing home.
0: Thank you, Jordan. Let's go to work. Let's give out the phone number again, 844-580-9326. Let's go to Kathy in Orlando. Kathy, you're on WDBO. Go ahead.
2: Yes, hi. I've had my will done, actually by you, thank you. But I wondered if I'd want to leave my car to someone after I die, say my niece, and how do I do that at this point without redoing my will?
0: Kathy, that is a great question. Thank you so much for calling with it today. Kathy, when we did your will for you, as all clients, that will makes reference to a separate handwritten list disposing of personal property. Things like jewelry, coin collections, guns, cars, and antiques. So, Kathy, when we do will documents for people, we put everything in a notebook. Did we put yours in a notebook?
2: Did, yes.
0: Okay, so that notebook has quite a few tabs. One of those tabs, if you open it up, there's going to be a page that has like 20 blank lines on it. It is that page where you will handwrite, describe the car, year, make, model. Put next line is who it goes to. And then at the bottom of the page, make sure that you sign and date it. If you do that, you will be all set to go. The beauty of that list for personal property, Kathy, is that it does not need to be witnessed and notarized, and you can add or subtract from it anytime that you want to, Kathy. So that's going to work beautifully for you. Now, Kathy, you can be specific like year, make, model of a car, or you can also put down there any automobiles, and that will cover it all. For jewelry, you can be specific like my diamond ring, wedding ring, or you can say all of my jewelry. Kathy, does that answer your question for you?
2: Yes, and you said it doesn't have to be witnessed or notarized?
0: Correct. Does not need to be witnessed or notarized. You can add or subtract from it any time that you want to. Kathy, the only requirement is that you sign it and date it. You'll see a place to do that at the bottom. Now, of course, signing it makes sense, but the reason we want you to date it, Kathy, is sometimes we might find multiple of these lists, and that might different lists might have the same item on it. We just want to make sure we're using the most up-to-date list for you and all of our other clients.
2: That's great. May I ask one more question?
0: Yeah, sure.
2: What if I, say, want to leave some money to, say, Pet Alliance, you know, a certain dollar amount? Can I do that on that too or not?
0: Kathy, that page that we're speaking of is for personal property only. You cannot put cash or real estate on there. Kathy, do you have any IRAs, 401ks, retirement accounts?
2: Yes.
0: So, Kathy, here's a perfect way to handle that. Whatever charities you want to leave money to, name them as a beneficiary or partial beneficiary of your IRA, 401k, retirement account. When you do that, you don't need to change your will, because what's happening to your IRA is not governed by your will. It's governed by how you filled out the beneficiary designation form.
2: Oh,
0: Now, Kathy, if it's a traditional IRA and you leave that money to your kids or friends or nieces and nephews, they will pay tax on that money because you've never paid taxes on it. When you leave your IRA retirement account money to benefit to charities like the Pet Alliance, they will not have to pay taxes on that money. Therefore, you're getting a more bang for your buck when you're naming charities as the beneficiaries of your IRAs.
2: Great. And can I leave a percentage or a dollar amount, or does that depend upon the structure of the, say, IRA or retirement item?
0: They're going to give you a form to fill out, Kathy. I've never seen a dollar amount, but certainly percentages. So you can do 10% to them and 20% to them and however you want to, Kathy.
2: Wonderful. Wonderful. Well, thank you so much. Thank you for being there and for your expert help.
0: You're very welcome, Kathy. Thank you for calling. We appreciate it. My guest today is attorney Jordan Becton, and Jordan is working on his master's in taxation. Jordan, so hey, while she's talking about taxes, let's talk about some more taxes, and that is that in the state of Florida, when the typical person passes away, we have income taxes, we have estate taxes, we have capital gains taxes. So let's break it down for our listeners for a minute. Typical person that passes away in the state of Florida, what would you say is going to be the income tax ramifications for the people that inherit this wealth from the mom or dad that's passed away?
1: Realistically, there's not going to be a huge tax hit to most people. Really, it only becomes a significant concern if the estate that's being passed is either $15 million if it's coming from a single person or $30 million if it's coming from a married couple. But generally speaking, the tax ramifications of passing away are not that great in Florida.
0: So what you're speaking of is death taxes, also known as estate taxes, also known as inheritance taxes. That number does go up most years, but right now it's at $15 million for a single person, $30 million for a married couple. And you can see the vast majority of people that pass away here in the state of Florida, there's not going to be any death taxes due.
1: Correct.
0: But let's just say, for example, if mom's a widow, she's a single woman. Let's say she passes away. She's got $20 million. Well, the first $15 million, no death taxes.
1: Mm-hmm.
0: The next $5 million, death taxes are due.
1: Yep.
0: Who pays those death taxes? Who's calculating how much is due? Who's collecting that death tax and paying it over to the IRS?
1: So typically that death tax is going to be roughly about 40% of whatever that amount is over the $15 million limit. And, you know, generally speaking, it's going to be the estate that's going to be writing a check essentially to the state or the IRS.
0: Okay, so that whoever is the executor of the estate or the successor trustee, it's up to them to calculate or hire a CPA, of course, to calculate how much death tax is due. It's up to them to then write a check to the IRS with that, in this case, it's called an estate tax 709 return, if I got it right, right?
1: Yep.
0: All right. And Jordan, by the way, I know that let's say there's a $5 million over the $15 million, but I do believe that they can back out of that all of the estate expenses, the attorney's fees, the CPA fees, the executor fees, and bring that $5 million number down some. Would that be true?
1: Yeah, there's a few deductions you can take for sure.
0: Okay. Well, and I'm going to ask you a tough question, Jordan. Maybe you know the answer. Maybe we got to find it out. But let's just say that mom had $15 million and it was all in a bank account, and she made that bank account POD, payable on death to the three kids. Now, there is no probate estate. There is no estate that's got money in it to pay death taxes in it. Does the executor of the estate have to go out to the siblings and kind of claw back some money to pay that death tax? Or does that death tax liability get passed on to the people that got that $20 million in cash?
1: So as long as they're under that $15 million threshold, there should not be any, death tax. They're not writing a check for 40% immediately to the federal government or anything like that. But if they're over that $15 million, there certainly could be some tax ramifications. And depending on what that would be, is definitely an involved process. We would probably have to get a CPA involved and crunch some numbers, But usually if, you know, you're not at or above the $15 million at the time you pass away, that's not a big concern.
0: Yeah. Well, while we're talking about this death tax, and I am, because the stock market is so great, I'm running into more and more people that are approaching that $15 million or over that $15 million. And so what would you normally do if it's a single person? We know they got a $15 million death tax exemption and they're approaching $15 million or they're over $15 million. What kind of tax planning would you do for them?
1: That's kind of a loaded question, Tom. I guess I'll give you the typical lawyer answer of it depends. So it really would come down to what that client's specific objectives were. You know, maybe if they're more charitably inclined, there's some charity-based tools I can pull out of my proverbial toolbox and use. If they have children or grandchildren or other family members they want to leave their estate to in a tax-efficient way, we could talk about a dynasty trust. There's a whole bunch of tools we can use, but really, when we get into that realm, it requires us having a face-to-face conversation with the client to try to figure out what their objectives long-term would be.
0: So for the listeners out there today, what they just need to know is if they're sitting there saying, hey, Tom, I've got over $15 million, or I'm a married couple, I got over $30 million. Oh, boy, there's going to be a death tax of 40%. No, there are tools. You've got tools in a toolbox that can eliminate those or hopefully drastically reduce the amount of that death tax for people.
1: Certainly.
0: All right. Hey, folks, my name is Tom Olson. The name of the show is Olson and Law. Every Saturday right here on WDBO, we're going to take a break. We'll be back in just a few minutes.
3: This hour was paid for by the host and does not reflect the opinion of WDBO. Now, the three big things you need to know, powered by Mark Spain Real Estate.
4: Peace talks between the U.S. and Iran will reportedly take place today in Oman. On Friday, the U.S. demanded that Iran publicly state that the Strait of Hormuz is open to shipping. A virus that causes explosive diarrhea is spreading across the U.S. At least 18 states have now confirmed cases of cyclosporiasis. A majority of the cases are in Michigan, with one now reported in Florida. For the first time ever, a U.S. television audience for a World Cup match topped 50 million viewers, shattering earlier estimates.
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5: Yoko's Chicken Restaurant on Boggy Creek Road was evacuated after a backpack was left unattended.
4: Florida driver's licenses and state ID cards will soon show whether the holder is a U.S. citizen.
6: Republican Byron Donalds and Democrat Jared Moskowitz have teamed up on a new video urging Floridians to be ready for hurricane season.
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0: Welcome back, everybody. My name is Tom Olson. The name of the show is Olson on Law every Saturday right here on WDBO. We've got lines open for your legal question, 844-580-9326. We're taking any and all calls about buying and selling real estate, wills, probate, living trusts, nursing homes, and how to protect your life savings from nursing homes, how to get free in-home care for seniors. 844-580-9326. I'm joined in the studio by attorney Jordan Becton. Becton, Jordan, welcome back to the show.
1: Thank you, Tom.
0: Jordan, I thought we'd take a few minutes to talk about powers of attorney and specifically financial powers of attorney. And well, let's rule off there's a healthcare power of attorney, and any doctor, any hospital, man, they'd barely look at it and say, that's fine.
1: Yep.
0: Okay, they don't question it. They don't challenge it. They don't care if it's an original or copy or how old it is. On the other side of the coin, you got a financial power of attorney, and boy, oh boy, are we having more and more clients who are running into problems with financial powers of attorney. You know what I mean?
1: Yep, for sure.
0: Tell the listeners about it.
1: So the problem with power of attorneys is it seems like these banks and insurance institutions really want to see, you know, up-to-date current powers of attorney. So we like to tell people, you know, generally speaking, if your power of attorney is 5 years older or older than that, you should probably think about at least getting it updated, because those institutions are going to look at the date first. And if they see, hey, this power of attorney was done in the early 2000s or the 90s, they're probably going to give you some pushback on it.
0: So there's no law that says that after 5 years, your financial power of attorney is void. But that's just the fact of the matter with the financial institutions. Jordan, here's what I think is happening. in the old days, if you had a financial power of attorney and you took it down to the bank, they would say, okay, we're going to run it by our lawyers. I think that most of the financial institutions and maybe even insurance companies, they now have a company that they will send these financial powers of attorney to, and it is now a centralized company that is either rejecting or putting their stamp of approval on that financial power of attorney.
1: Mm-hmm.
0: We think that that's what's going on. Well, guess what? This central company, it does not serve them to say this financial powers of attorney is okay. I think it's standard procedure. They take out the reject and stick the reject on it. And that gets to be a real problem when we've done financial powers of attorney for people, and now their child is going down to the bank and trying to use it, and they get, oh, been rejected. No reasons why, just rejected. And so, folks, this just seems to be the standard procedure these days, and you might be saying, Tom, what are we going to do about it? Well, what the way to do it is that you, the parent, you created this power of attorney here at the Olson Law Group. It's great. You've got the original. It's top notch. Couldn't be any better.
1: Mm-hmm.
0: But rather than wait till the day that it's needed and one of your kids goes down to the bank and tries to use it, or to your broker or your accountant or your CPA or your financial advisor, it is best practice now as you, the client, go ahead and show that power of attorney to your bank, have them put it on record and say, look, this power of attorney was presented to us not by the child that's trying to use it. It was actually presented to us by our customer while they're alive, while they're competent, who said, yes, I did this power of attorney. And when the time comes, we want you to accept it and allow our child to use it that we've nominated.
1: Absolutely. Yeah, I think that would be best practice.
0: Is it a pain? It is. But a lot of the things that we're doing for people, remember, we're trying to help people to avoid probate. We're trying to help people to avoid guardianships. Some of that work Olson Law Group is going to do to assist you with that process. But for the clients, some of that is they have homework to do.
1: Mm-hmm.
0: That, so they say,

So with these financial powers of attorney, it requires you, the client, to go down to the bank, show it to your banker, make it part of your permanent record, make sure it's approved. So when the time comes that one of your children want to use it, things are going very smoothly. That's what we're suggesting you folks. Everybody, my name is Tom Olson. The name of the show is Olson on Law. 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We'll be back next Saturday.

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1: Good afternoon. It is 12 o'clock here at WDBO. I'm Michelle Wargo with our top story. A memorial was held today for the man fatally shot by ICE officers in Houston. ICE officials claim Lorenzo Salgado Araujo rammed a federal vehicle during an attempted arrest and was allegedly shot in self-defense. But a lawyer for two witnesses is now disputing the official account of the killing.

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2: I'm Channel 9 Eyewitness News meteorologist Daniel McFarland, and we are watching lots of heat today and a small chance of rain. More details for you coming up.
3: It is currently 91 degrees and sunny here at Orlando's Severe Weather Station. I'm Michelle Wargo, continuing our team coverage. Delegates to the National Education Association have approved a measure calling for President Trump's impeachment and removal from office. Linda McMahon, Education Secretary, on Fox's Saturday in America about the situation and how the focus needs to remain on the success of children.
4: It just lets you know that the focus is not on our nation's children. It's on adults. That is not where the focus should be. We should make sure that our children are getting the best education that they can.
3: When U.S. Representative Al Green of Texas was asked what made him proud to be an American, he responded, quote, "I am very proud to tell you that impeachment is an option to remove a reckless, ruthless, lawless president," end quote. A Florida Highway Patrol trooper rescued a kidnapped woman in Polk County Friday morning. Investigators say the woman had been beaten and was being held against her will by her boyfriend, Jeremy Mason. Troopers stopped Mason's pickup truck after a pursuit that crossed multiple counties. The woman was found injured inside the vehicle and safely rescued. Mason is facing charges including kidnapping, domestic violence, and aggravated assault. Investigators say the case remains under review. And now to the World Cup. By the end of the day, we'll have the semifinal matchups set. ABC's Will Gans is here with a look at today's matches.
5: Norway getting set to row into their first ever quarterfinal.
6: I really just love Norway. I love how they play. And I love the Viking.
5: And Switzerland will square off against Argentina this afternoon, with Lionel Messi hoping to make Argentina the first back-to-back champions since Brazil pulled off that feat 64 years ago.
3: It's now 12:03. I'm Michelle Wargo, WDBO News.
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3: 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Triple team traffic.
4: There's an accident to look out for. I-4 westbound after Darryl Carter Parkway that has the shoulder block. There's some slow traffic from the Beach Line. And I-4 eastbound delays between Osceola Parkway and Central Florida Parkway. So far, so good on the turnpike, coming in accident and delay free. The Beach Line is looking good heading eastbound towards the coast, or westbound if you're heading towards the airport. So far, so good on 417. From the WDBO Traffic Center, I'm Daphne Smith.
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6: Welcome to the Loveland Report and Lone Ranger Show. I am Cleve Loveland, Central Florida's best real estate planner, alongside Bruce Woodburn, the Lone Ranger. We're going to give you all your real estate mortgage updates, what's going on in the market, where are we at on interest rates. My top three sales are up over last year. I want to dig in, Bruce, on how 6% is a great rate, but we can get you 5. And then I want to talk about time equals money on repairs for landlords, pre-listing inspections, ways to save money, whether you're a seller, buyer, or landlord. We'll dig into that. What do you got, Bruce?
7: Well, I want to talk a little bit about what's going on in the market and how this whole thing with the Iran not performing on their ceasefire and we're cutting it off, and how is that affecting interest rates right now? What is that going to do to the market? And can you or should you still be looking to purchase or refinance in a market like that? Secondly is hometown heroes, back for heroes. We're going to talk a little bit about who qualifies for down payment assistance through hometown heroes, up to $35,000 in hometown heroes money per person, and you don't have to repay it back until the loan's paid off. So we're going to talk about the terms on that, who qualifies for it. Then I want to talk about who actually is purchasing homes in today's market? Because I don't know about you, Cleve, but I'm seeing a lot more high-end stuff coming through. I'm seeing more million, $2 million, $3 million homes.
6: Those people are secure with what's going on. We've got normalcy returned when Trump came back in. The stock market's doing okay despite the war. Things look good. There's common sense in D.C. and around the country for the most part. Hopefully the midterms will continue that. But it is, those people just look for, I think they look for performance because they're not getting FHA loans at $1.7 million.
7: No, they're not.
6: They're putting 20, 40, 50% down and very good with their money. And I have
7: seen
6: that.
7: Some of them are. I've seen some of these wealthy people that are paying cash for homes, but they really shouldn't be paying cash for homes. They should be financing them.
6: Yep.
7: But they don't. Right now, the stock market has made record gains, just unbelievable record gains. Why do you want to pull money out of the market?
6: Yeah.
7: It makes no sense.
6: Yep.
7: So therefore, I want to announce a class that I'm going to hold for CPAs and financial planners. If you're a real estate agent, you're welcome to join. It will be a Zoom class on July 22nd at 12 noon. This is going to be a lunch and learn. You buy your own lunch, you sit in front of your computer,
6: and you learn.
7: And you listen to me.
6: There you go.
7: And it's free, okay? But yep. I'm going to tell financial planners and CPAs, show them how they can better serve their clients by keeping their money in the market working for them. You'll want to join me. Go to WeBringYouHome.com and register there on July 22nd.
6: All right, so rates probably going to be hovering in the sixes, mid-sixes.
7: They're already in the mid-sixes. We got hammered this week, obviously, because Iran is not going to perform, and it's causing the market to get a little uneasy. But they didn't go crazy. They're probably running around 6.6 today. But that's really where the market is.
6: And this is what's funny, Bruce. I had several offers go out last week, multiple offers. Our buyers went up against multiple offers.
7: Right.
6: And so I saw a little bit of that. Now, this could be the summer bump, but I got June's numbers, and June was kind of sleepy on the phones, my listings, you know, as far as what's going on out there. But sales are up over last year. So in Central Florida, sale, we want to beat 25. We want to run ahead of them. And we're probably for the year, we're probably down by about 5%, 5% behind them. But June's numbers were 9% higher for the closed sales. We closed 200 more homes than we did last year in June. We sold 23,000, almost 3,000 homes, and it was 2,700 last year. And average price, this is what's funny. This is now, this includes the four county area, or five counties. We're including the beaches in this. 531,000 average price.
7: Okay.
6: Average price last year, 506.
7: Well,
6: and I think it's part of people
7: so
6: are kind of
7: down.
6: Used
7: to- I'm actually up. I'm up about 15% from last year. Now my leads were down, but my closings
6: business,
7: are
6: well,
7: up.
6: I'm running ahead of last year too. But that's me, and I'm a small blip on the market. There's 3,000 sales a month. I wish I did it. You know,
7: well,
6: I'd
7: you wonder why are we up and the market is down.
6: Well, we work harder, but that's it. But the market is the market, and that's why I talk about making a real estate plan. You know, I got a buyer that comes to me, and they sit down with me, and they talk about what they want to do. I'm like, all right, first guy to talk to is Bruce, and then we'll get back into it. We'll see where you're going to look, what do you want to do, what's important on the house, the wish list, and the must-haves. If you're a seller, I just talked to a gentleman yesterday, retiring, going to the beaches. He actually had the luxury of being able to buy without selling.
7: Right.
6: And so he talked about, should he do that? I'm like, well, if you see a house you really love, you could. I said, I can usually get you under contract within a month or two in this market. This kind of depends. And he was very realistic on pricing. He wanted to do some work to the house. I told him what to do, what not to do. Mm-hmm. Probably going to spend about $2,000 or $3,000, less than 1% on a $600,000 home, probably about 0.5%. Just some painting and things like that, cleaning carpets. He didn't have too much clutter. Talked to him about that. But the main thing I think that I watch is like, I looked at his list price. There was five other people right where he was going to list. I said, well, we go a couple thousand below them.
7: That's it.
6: There literally was like, there's five people at 650, 649.9, 649.950, 649.5. And that's the market trend. And you got to watch that, because if you're on the market for 3 weeks and don't get an offer, and some of those 649s drop down to 638.9, you got to watch that. And you got to check your activity.
7: You do.
6: So, and see if there's any feedback from the buyers coming through on what they like or dislike about your home.
7: Do you interview the other agents that bring your clients into your listings? Like, do you call them and say, hey, what'd you think? Do you think it was priced okay? Have you looked at the other competition in the neighborhood?
6: Well, when they get showing instructions, when they pull the showing instructions to go show that house, if they show it, hopefully they are professional enough to leave feedback. Like, they get an automatic message from the lockbox and from the showing time, an email saying, what'd you think of price? And ask them a couple questions. Rate this listing 1 to 5. How'd you rate it? And it gives me some feedback for the sellers. Now, what's the best feedback I can get, Bruce? An offer.
7: Of course it is.
6: Yeah, and that's what I want to know. Or if they were, because it's a numbers game. Out of five people through a house, you know how many probably bought one that week? One or two.
7: Maybe.
6: And so I need 10, 12 showings.
7: But it's nice that when you get that feedback, because if you are struggling to maybe get a price reduction and you thought, yeah, we may be a little on the high side in the market, but let's try it. And then you're not getting any offers. And then you've got other realtors that are coming by and went, well, the one on Stonington Avenue, a half a mile down the street, was better than yours. And it had this and it had a pool and it had whatever. You like to bring that back to your clients so you can look at what is your actual competition, so that you can price it accordingly.
6: Well, I just helped when a gentleman called me off a good referral from a good friend of mine. And he had an agent from three counties away. Hadn't, like, never heard from him until he said, hey, I'm going to fire you. And then he hears from every week now, which is kind of ridiculous. But I gave him some pricing advice. And also, he could not get out of his listing contract. There was a penalty. And the agent would not lift
7: it. That's insane.
6: I gave him some pricing advice, and he did it, and he sold. Now, I didn't get that listing. Oh, well, but he got sold. And you got to watch what the market's telling you. Sometimes it's the house. It's not always price. Sometimes it's the commission being paid. He did not know that the builder was in the neighborhood paying 1% more to the buyer's agents than him.
7: They're going to, those buyer's agents are going to
6: won't even bother with
7: people.
6: The resales. 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
0: Awesome.
7: 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So Florida is dominating. We are killing it with Cross Country Mortgage. And the interesting thing is we don't have a stadium. We don't spend $1 billion a day. God knows, I don't know what Rocket spends, but they're the largest.
6: You don't have an F1 team?
7: We don't have an F1 team. We don't have a stadium.
6: No NASCAR team?
7: We don't have any of that stuff. You know what we have? We're the number one retail lender. Now, Rocket does a few more loans than we do because they do wholesale and resale. We only do resale. We are so close to them. Yet we do not advertise. None. Like,
6: that's
7: there's
6: great.
7: Really no advertisement.
6: How do you think they pay for that advertising?
7: Well, it's in the rate. And that's one of the main reasons when I've got a client on the phone, let's look at Rocket Mortgage. Let's look at Bank of America. Let's look at Wells Fargo. Let's look at Citibank. Let's look at Chase. I can pull them all up and we can look at reliable mortgages. Now, here's another thing that I'm dealing with. This has been the bane of my headaches lately. Clients that are using mortgage brokers. Here's the difference in a mortgage broker and a mortgage lender. First of all, I'm a lender. Everything I do is direct. I don't have to outsource anything. It's all done internally. A mortgage broker, everything is outsourced. Everything. Yep. Most of them even outsource their processing. Yep. They don't even do that internally. They can't lock the loan in. They can't order the appraisal. They can't send the disclosures. And yet you choose them because you think they gave you an eighth of a point better in interest rate, saved you $9 uh-huh. and cost you $10,000 in headaches.
6: Yeah.
7: The problem with that, folks, is that I have no control. And I've got deals falling apart right now because my client's ready to go at the closing table, but the people that are buying their home got a mortgage broker. I've got three of them right now that I swear if we can ever get them to the closing table, be amazing.
6: I'd be calling that other domino that has to fall for your closing. I'd be calling those agents going, hey, can I do that loan for you?
7: Well, that's the problem is the agents are just as bad as the lender. The agents yep. don't return phone call.
6: Welcome
7: I had
6: to
7: one, he was out of the country for 21 days. Nobody could reach yep. the guy. I mean, I'm just telling you, it's absolutely insane.
6: And right now, sales are up a little bit. The days on the market is down, Bruce. It's down from 64 days to 62. So slightly less time on the market for homes. I think that's most people saying, well, hey, I saw my neighbor on the market for 6 months. It's not like there was 20 cars in the driveway and in 2 weeks the moving truck was there.
7: Right.
6: So I think when this days on the market gets down to around 45, 50, then you're going to start seeing more multiple offers. We'll see. I mean, as the inventory is shrinking, I'm seeing inventory shrinking.
7: I should have those numbers next weekend.
6: I should have those numbers for inventory. And for the last year, inventory has been slowly dropping. And we're down to like a 4.9%, 4.9-month supply. And I think that gets down to a 2 or 3 month, and that's when you'll see more activity. And buyers right now, I think it's really important they have a good realtor helping them. I had somebody being shown homes, and they had not signed a buyer broker agreement yet. And they're like, what's that? I'm like, well, this is what a realtor is going to do for you. And this is, if you want one person dedicated to making sure you find the home.
7: So let's talk just for a minute about a buyer broker agreement. We got just a minute. So the law passed where a buyer, when they work with a realtor, has to sign an agreement.
6: I like
7: and
6: a
7: that agreement
6: yeah.
7: says that buyer is going to pay your commission.
6: Yep.
7: Okay. Now, but I send you a pre-approval letter and the pre-approval says we need closing costs paid by the seller or this
6: yep.
7: client doesn't qualify.
6: Yep.
7: So even though the buyer has agreed to pay you the commission, you already know they're not going to pay you, correct?
6: Well, it depends on the house.
7: Let's just say I pad it into
6: the closing cost, but the problem would be like, that buyer's only got $50,000 to put down on a $500,000 house. You've got them all set. We know we need 3 or 4% in closing costs. And I go to the agent, they're like, oh, the seller's only paying 1%. I go, well, they got to pay three or else we're not going to show the home.
7: Right.
6: Now, what most realtors do, they don't even show the home. 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
6: If you're a seller out there having that problem and you think you're being slick by only giving a below market commission to the buyer's agent, you're complicating the deal, you're making the numbers fuzzy, and you're just costing yourself time.
7: I agree with that. What's your phone number, my friend?
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7: 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Cleve and I will be back in 5 minutes with more of the Loveland Report and the Lone Ranger Show. Don't go anywhere. Folks, if you're thinking about losing a few pounds, maybe you're looking a little bit chubbier than you'd like. When you look in the mirror, maybe your wife doesn't want to look at you or your husband doesn't want to look at you the way you are. 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
1: I'm Channel 9 Eyewitness News meteorologist Daniel McFarland, and our temperatures have already risen very quickly, and I'm expecting highs to range between 95 and 98 throughout most of Central Florida. A 30% chance of rain, but the bigger focus needs to be that heat index, which might even be over 105 for a lot of Central Florida. For Channel 9 Eyewitness News, I'm meteorologist Daniel McFarland.

If you're heading out, there's a crash. Look out for I-4 westbound after Darrell Carter Parkway that has a shoulder block. Some slow traffic from the beach line. I-4 eastbound delays between Osceola Parkway and Central Florida Parkway. So far, so good on the turnpike. It's coming in accident and delay free. The beach line looks good heading in both directions. 417 is in the clear. Sand Lake Road, both eastbound and westbound between OBT and Orange Ave, there's some construction to look out for. From the WDBO Traffic Center, I'm Daphne Smith.

0: Welcome back to Loveland Report and Lone Ranger Show. We've been talking about sales numbers are up. Interest rates are holding steady in the sixes. 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I'm Cleve Loveland, Central Florida's best real estate planner. 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Beautiful neighborhood. We'd love to get you out there and take a look at it. New construction is the way to go if you don't want to mess with any kind of repairs. You just want something new and to get back to work.
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1: 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You can do my solar panel program and get down payment assistance up to 5% on that. You can use Hometown Heroes on, now it's got to be inventory. You're not going to have them build and do a down payment assistance. Builders don't typically do that. But those programs are available for you. And I want to talk a little bit about folks that already own a home. Okay. They already own a home. How many people out there are nervous about putting their home on the market when they haven't found the home that they want to buy yet? I see that all the time. I'm like, I don't want to buy till I know I've got somebody for mine, but then I don't want to have two mortgages and it gets confusing.
0: Here's my solution for that. And what I'll do is I get them on the market but even before they go up on the market, I can take them out and show them. The problem is if they fall in love with one and they can't qualify, the bridge loan's one way, but I just wouldn't do that in this market. You could have two homes for a couple of months. This market is soft.
1: Well, if they qualify, but a lot of people need their equity out of it. And the reason bridge loans don't typically work is because if you've got a mortgage on your current home and you need a mortgage on your new home and you need equity out of your current home to be able to put down on the new home, that's three mortgages. No wonder nobody gets bridge loans. That does not happen with my bridge loan. When you use my bridge product, it has a guaranteed buyout, meaning that I will literally buy your home guaranteed within 6 months of you closing on the new home if it does not sell. Now, I don't want to buy your home. I want Cleve to sell your home and get top dollar for it. So he's going to list your home, but I will give you a guaranteed buyout on that. Now, here's why my bridge loan works. I do not count the bridge money as money as a debt against you. Mm-hmm. I do not count your current mortgage payment as a debt against mm-hmm. you. I only count the new mortgage payment, just as if you had already sold the home.
0: Yep.
1: And then I will give you 70% loan to value minus whatever you owe on the home.
0: Yeah.
1: That's what I'm going to give you as cash out.
0: Well, I can also, like somebody does buy their home first and then they've got one to sell. They don't have a mortgage payment for about a month when they close. If I've got them on the market, I usually got them sold within a month or two. So maybe one or two duplicate, or they might have two mortgage payments on that. But the important thing is to have a plan. And what I see is when buyers, I haven't had that kind of pressure lately. When buyers, you know, they got, let's say they're selling their 400 and they're buying up at 600, and I educate them from 550 to 650 on the markets they like, and they'll see the ones, wow, that was nice, that sold.
1: Sure.
0: And then they'll make the decision, all right, do we want to go get the bridge loan or do we want to just get ours under contract? Now, as soon as they are under contract, they have a ticket to shop contingent on their home closing. And that's what, and that's totally normal to do that. Realtors, if you're listening, don't ever, ever, ever bring me a contract contingent on something selling. If you don't have the house on the market or you don't have a contract on it, I don't want to see it. You are wasting your time. You need to call
1: Bruce. They're wasting
0: everybody's time. And they just weren't taught, because I call it bless their little heart real estate. They don't have a sales manager. They don't have a boss down the hallway. They weren't trained right. That's not going to close. And I'm not going to hang my house out to dry and say, all right, yeah, we love you. We'll close whenever you sell yours. And they could have a $300,000 home they've got priced at $499. And basically nobody goes anywhere. Even in the worst of markets I've been through, never, ever took those. And I want a contract.
1: Well, how
0: contingent.
1: Often does a 300 house sell for $499? Never.
0: Never. Yeah. So that's why it's not a deal. It's not a deal. And they don't understand when I tell them that. And I'm nice about it. I tell them, hey, I'd love to work with you once you have a contract, but we're not.
1: You're nice about it. The first phone call.
0: The first phone call.
1: You start to get so, irritated.
0: Yeah. So I'm irritated with a lot of realtors sometimes, but I try to be nice about it. Anyway, you got any questions? You can call me at 407-352-8118. Love to work with you this weekend. Give me a call. I'll be working all weekend.
1: Yep. 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I've got the products for you there as well. I also have custom and semi-custom builders throughout the state of Florida. I have every loan program that you could possibly think of and a whole bunch you probably never even heard of. My name is Bruce Woodburn. You can check me out on the interweb. I've got 5-star ratings. You can look me up on Yelp, Zillow, YouTube, all the way across the board, 4.9, 5 stars. I'm right here in your backyard, folks. And I don't say that the 5 stars to brag. I say that because I demand good service when I'm buying a product. And I know you get what you pay for. You want a discount mortgage broker, then you get what you pay for. I've got 3 of them right now that aren't closing because of mortgage brokers.
0: Remember that
1: right
0: when
1: now.
0: You're homeless.
1: 3 of them right
0: you're
1: now.
0: You're sleeping at the Marriott Residence Inn.
1: And unfortunately, my clients clear. I had one. My money was already at the closing table. The other lender said, oh no, my package is on its way there. It never made it. I was on vacation for 4th of July up in Mystic, Connecticut. Here's the thing. It was supposed to close before I left. It's still not closed. It's not closed.
0: After a
1: the
0: week.
1: Mortgage brokers, you guys are crazy. If you picking a mortgage
0: these
1: broker.
0: These are the people you see out wearing their pajamas out in public, right?
1: I don't know what they're wearing. I'm just telling you folks, you
0: they are
1: get
0: not
1: what
0: serious.
1: You pay for.
0: Yep.
1: Do you really want to put your money? And unfortunately, you know what? Here's the problem I'm having. I find that a lot of my minority clients are the ones that are being convinced to do it. Stop letting these mortgage brokers convince you. You're saving $14 a month that they're promising you, and then they're costing you thousands with frustration and not closing at all. Do you know that 65% of people that are buying a home don't close on time or don't close at all because they're using lenders that don't know what they're doing. And I'm going to tell you something. I got a couple of them that are banks right now. Had 2 of them, SoFi. People going to SoFi, don't go to SoFi, folks. I don't know what they're doing, but they're attracting.
0: They saw their NASCAR team.
1: And
0: they like their NASCAR driver.
1: They literally were horrible.
0: Yeah.
1: Horrible.
0: Yep.
1: So if you are a SoFi client and you've got, it's like a commercial, like you don't even have to go to the bank. You don't even have to have a banker. Listen, it's like the Morgan & Morgan commercial. They go, I got a check and I didn't even have to talk to an attorney. Wait a minute. Don't you want to talk to the attorney?
0: Yeah.
1: Don't you kind of want to know what's going on there?
0: Well, I can save a lot of heartache by just calling you.
1: I'm a lender. You will talk to me. You will get a personal meeting with me. You will get phone calls with me. You will get Zoom meetings with me. We come up with a complete game plan for success. Don't you want a game plan for success? I'm telling you, you want to know the whole game. And we come up with a complete game plan for success. Don't you want a game plan for success? I'm telling you, you want to know the whole game, and you want to know how to negotiate it. And every deal is different. 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I'm telling you, I don't know another lender that cares more about your needs and whether you close on time than I do. And my team is militant about it. We process for other branches all over the country. 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I've got every program. I'm revamping my website right now. It needs a little work.
0: Okay.
1: I'm going to revamp the website.
0: Okay. I want to talk a little bit about time and money. For landlords, this is important. When I take over a property, I'm seeing some landlords that let tenants bounce around month to month. Oh, they're going to move, but they're month to month. Like, no. Lock them in at the new higher rate and move them along. And especially if they're not a great tenant, move them out. And then, but I see some landlords, oh, let me get 5 bids on replacing the carpet. No. I've got a guy. I know a guy. Let me get that done. I'll have you up for rent in 2 weeks, less than 2 weeks. So it just cracks me up. I had a customer literally... He's been nickel and diming repairs on this house for almost a year. The house is vacant. And you know who I'm talking about. But it's just, I could have had him sold a year ago because he kept talking about investing in it with his financial planner, and he would have made more money.
1: Absolutely.
0: Instead, the house is sitting empty, and he's paid taxes and insurance for a year on it, even if there's no mortgage. So,
1: speaking of an empty house, I've got a fully furnished home in Daytona right now. 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
0: All right. For my sellers, too, I also recommend sometimes when the house is a little long in the tooth or a little older, might do a pre-listing inspection. And that's something there. I had a pre-listing inspection really pay off a little while ago. We got the house under contract. The owner fixed some wood rot, fixed a couple other things. The buyer, we got a contract after we were on the market. The buyer's inspector came back saying, oh, you need a whole new HVAC system. Both units are bad. And literally, they were only like 7 years old.
1: Oh, my gosh.
0: And I'm like, you guys, and I knew because I had my own guy that I trusted and also had an AC guy check it out. But that agent almost lost the deal saying they wanted like $16,000 for 2 AC units. And I'm like, you are absolutely nuts.
1: And they were 7 years old.
0: I got away with a 1-year home warranty. So I saved my seller $15,000 because that buyer was ready to walk until I suggested that. And they said, oh, okay. You know, but that was a building inspector, stuck his nose in it. And by the way, my brother's an AC guy. He can get this done. Let me call him. Oh, that's going to be about $16,000. As soon as a building inspector starts giving you estimates on stuff, they're not even supposed
1: to. They're not supposed to.
0: So
1: that's a conflict
0: watch out
1: of
0: for
1: interest.
0: That. You want to know. I mean, every house is going to have repairs. And so watch out for that. But my sellers have really been, pre-listing inspections have been paying off. Buyers, I would say time equals money. Get your wish list and your must-haves. And then get out there with a good agent. 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We will show you what's out there. 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
1: Good afternoon, and thanks for listening to WDBO. I'm Isaac Abdelmasiah with our top story. A memorial was held today for the man fatally shot by ICE officers in Houston. ICE officials claim Lorenzo Salgado Arojo rammed a federal vehicle during an attempted arrest and was allegedly shot in self-defense. But a lawyer for two witnesses is now disputing the official account of the killing. Several members of Congress spoke at the vigil, including Congressman Al Green, whose district includes parts of Houston.
2: I believe that there's an attempt to cover up what has happened, and we must stand up to prevent a cover-up.
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1: 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I'm Isaac Abdelmasiah, continuing our team coverage. Delegates to the National Education Association have approved a measure calling for President Trump's impeachment and removal from office. Education Secretary Linda McMahon talked about the situation and how the focus needs to remain on the success of children on Fox's Saturday in America.
5: It just lets you know that the focus is not on our nation's children, it's on adults. That is not where the focus should be. We should make sure that our children are getting the best education that they can.
1: When U.S. Representative Al Green of Texas was asked what made him proud to be an American, he responded, quote, "I am very proud to tell you that impeachment is an option to remove a reckless, ruthless, lawless president," end quote. A Florida Highway Patrol trooper rescued a kidnapped woman in Polk County on Friday morning. Investigators say the woman had been beaten and was being held against her will by her boyfriend, Jeremy Mason. Troopers stopped Mason's pickup truck after a pursuit that crossed multiple counties. The woman was found injured inside the vehicle and safely rescued. Mason is now facing charges including kidnapping, domestic violence, and aggravated assault. Investigators say the case remains under review. And another U.S. citizen has tested positive for Ebola in Africa. More from ABC.
6: An American humanitarian worker has been infected with Ebola in the Democratic Republic of the Congo. It comes just weeks after another American, a doctor, was infected and later flown to Germany for treatment alongside his exposed family members. The Ebola outbreak has led to over 600 deaths and has become the third largest on record. Health officials say they're having difficulty keeping up with just how fast the virus is spreading. Yuri Benajad, ABC News, New York.
1: I'm Isaac Abdelmasiah, WDBO News.
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4: I'm Channel 9 Eyewitness News meteorologist Daniel McFarland, and our temperatures have already risen very quickly, and I'm expecting highs to range between 95 and 98 throughout most of Central Florida. A 30% chance of rain, but the bigger focus needs to be that heat index, which might even be over 105 for a lot of Central Florida. For Channel 9 Eyewitness News, I'm meteorologist Daniel McFarland.
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7: There's an accident to look out for. I-4 eastbound approaching 429 that has right lane blocked, causing some delays from US 27. I-4 eastbound delays between Osceola Parkway and Central Florida Parkway. I-4 westbound delays between Central Florida Parkway and 535. So far, so good on the turnpike, coming in accident and delay free. 436 both northbound and southbound between OBT and Line Drive. There's some construction to look out for in that area. From the WDBO Traffic Center, I'm Daphne Smith.
0: This hour was paid for by the host and does not reflect the opinion of WDBO. Spanning the Pacific to the Atlantic and the heartland of America. From the Great Lakes to the southernmost point in the U.S., this is Guarding Your Nest Egg with Mike Lester. 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
8: And along with Talon founder and president Mike Lester, I'm Cheryl White. Mike, I'm going to jump right into it. I learned something new all the time, but I learned something new like 2 seconds ago.
9: Okay.
8: Barndominium.
9: The Barndo, yeah. And or barn dominium. I think barn dough sounds a little better.
8: Barn dough. Am I the last person on earth to know about this?
9: I doubt that, but you are pretty far back in line.
8: okay. All right.

0: Accurate.
1: Yeah.
0: Sure. Now I'm kind of enchanted with the whole idea of this thing.
1: They just seem fun.
0: They do seem fun.
1: Well, we were talking about it. It's kind of on my bucket list to build a barn dominium and, you know, kind of like sort of what it sounds like. It's a barn, but converted to also, you know, living quarters and things and open area and space. And, you know, you can park your car or your boat right in the living room if you want. You know, kind
0: wow.
1: of thing if you build
0: okay.
1: it right. So, yeah, it's kind of interesting. I don't know why I think it would be neat to just, you know, open the garage door, pull right into my living room, get out and, you know, hop on the couch. But I like it. Sounds yeah. kind of cool. Yeah.
0: I'm not sure if that sounds good or not, but I still love the idea of the Barndo.
1: Barndo,
0: and,
1: yeah.
0: And if someone listening doesn't know what it is, check it out because it's kind of cool. And there's so many different floor plans. And I'm not advocating it necessarily because I've never been in one, but I love mm-hmm. the look of them.
1: Well, a lot of people, yeah, a lot of people will use, so, obviously there's a huge community and a lot of, big part of that community is retirees and, they've got motorhomes,
0: mm-hmm.
1: right? And these
0: yeah.
1: motorhomes are, I mean, they're expensive. You know, most people probably leave them outside and, but it's not great. You got a big investment in your motorhome and the weather's just beating it up. So this idea of having enough space to park large things, you know, maybe it's your motorhome, maybe it's a car collection, maybe it's a boat, but get it out of the elements. And hence the Barndo. And a lot of them are steel buildings, you know, some of them are wood frame, but there's a lot of variation. They're kind of neat.
0: They are. And you know, you were talking about RVs. It's expensive to store those if you don't have a space. So if you build a space, I mean, it just makes so much sense. Anyway, welcome to the show.
1: And this is not a show about barn dominiums.
0: No, but, it's not. It's just something I learned and I'm yeah. sharing it with you. So,
1: okay.
0: You know, we got a great call this past yeah. week that I wanted to share with you. It was a gentleman who owns a cabinetry business. And that mm-hmm. had me thinking about small business owners and the special considerations they may have when planning for retirement, neither transitioning that business to maybe someone in the company or a family member, relative, or mm-hmm. selling it.
1: Sure. Well, yeah, I guess complicated. I think, I know the call that you're talking about, you know, great situation. Obviously, in this case, entrepreneur built a business. In his case, it's a cabinet business. He's currently working with a firm. I mean, if I said the name, everybody, it's kind of a national firm. And, you know, there's probably plenty of great financial advisors at the firm, but, you know, he doesn't feel like that firm is necessarily the right fit for the transition that he wants to make, right?
0: And, mm-hmm.
1: and that can happen. We talk about this on the show, but depending on who you're talking to, if you're working with an advisor that's part of a large sort of, you know, national advisory firm, well, then that firm's going to have a business model, and it's that firm has an expectation that the advisors that work for them, you know, follow that model. So it takes away some of the independence that, and maybe that he's looking for something a little more outside the box, right? Because his situation is kind of unique. And this, you know, maybe it's a big bank, maybe it's a big firm, maybe it's an advisor that focuses on insurance products or something, right? So firms are going to have business models. Ours is specific. I talk about it all the time, and we don't use insurance products. We don't think that they're, you know, to me, my definition of an investment is something that helps you make money. I haven't seen an example where insurance products, you know, i.e. annuities, do a very good job of that compared to the other options that you have, right? So mm-hmm. as a fiduciary, I wouldn't recommend it because I wouldn't recommend it. First of all, I would never put my money in an annuity. I would never recommend it to family members of mine. So, you know, how could I justify recommending it to someone else if I wouldn't do it myself just so I could get a commission? You know, but back to this, the gentleman in his situation, you know, it's pretty specific. So he's looking to transition out of a business as a successful cabinet business. Of course, you know, he had his income over time, but that business is also worth money because it could either continue to be run by, you know, maybe an employee, you know, wants to buy him out. Maybe a family member wants to take it over. But, you know, I've had conversations over the years with lots of families where, you know, there may have been an expectation, or maybe expectation is a strong word, maybe this sort of hope that a family member would take the business over, but family members or business partners decided to go in a different direction, you know, with their life. And it just turned out to where they needed to sell the business and to move on. So how do you pull equity out of a business like that? Well, you could find a buyer. And then once you get the equity or money from a business that has value, in other words, he's got a business reputation, he's got a client list, he's got lots of connections, right? This is all worth money to somebody who is interested in, you know, maybe taking over a business that's already been successful. So when he gets paid, in this transaction, he needs to figure out, all right, how do I invest the money moving forward to replace whatever income that I'm losing just by not working? And isn't that what we're looking to do in retirement, mm-hmm. regardless, right? So you wind up in a situation where, well, you've got what you've saved for retirement, but then you also potentially have an additional lump sum of money if you, you know, maybe you're selling a business or maybe you're selling real estate or something like that. And then what are the options to make the money work? So the conversation, you know, we'd be having with him or anybody else who had a similar concern would be, all right, well, let's take a look at where you are right now and what your goals are. And goals are things as simple as, well, this is what I want to be able to do in my retirement. This is my current age. This is our expectation for how long we're going to live. This is how much money I've set aside for retirement. These are my expenses. This is how I'm currently invested. And, you know, you just start with a baseline. All right, well, here's how you're currently invested. This is what you could expect moving forward based on the analysis. Now, once we have that, let's go out and look at options. Is there a way to increase your average rate of return, right? Because clearly that would be helpful for most people in retirement.
0: Absolutely.
1: You know, is there a way to not only increase your average rate of return, but reduce the amount of risk you're taking to get the return? And if so, of course, that would be more beneficial. When you're pulling money out of your accounts in retirement because you're using it for income, technically you need more stability than you had prior, because when you're pulling money out of accounts, if you're pulling it out in bad years, that's not great. You don't really get a chance to catch up. Right. Mm-hmm. And not all years are going to be great years when it comes to investments. We're looking at an average rate of return. So once you start to understand what all of the options are and somebody takes the time to explain to you, you know, the advantages and disadvantages of each option. And as long as you can trust them not to have an agenda, or at least, you know, an agenda that's not outside your best interest, right? So if somebody's agenda is to sell you something that's not really appropriate for you, that's not great. If somebody's agenda is to help you make informed decisions and explain to you what all the options are based on what you're looking to accomplish, maybe that agenda is not so bad. But at the end of the day, you know, we'll continue to help him. You know, we got the call, so we're doing the financial planning. We're going to get a chance to, you know, sit down and have these conversations about where he is now and where his family is now, what his goals are, what the options are. And, you know, after several meetings and kind of going through stuff, if he decides we're a good fit, it's probably going to be because we found a way to help him increase his average rate of return net of fees. It's probably because we're going to be able to help him with the income planning and tax planning and estate planning. It's probably because, you know, if we can not only show him higher rates of return, but accomplishing those returns with less risk. So, you know, if we're able to add value, it might make sense to work together.
0: Mike, I know you work with small business owners, and how many times do you see the owner transition out and stay as a consultant for a while and then move out? Do you think that's beneficial in some cases to the owner and to the new owner, the one that's selling and the one that's buying?
1: It can be. It's very common. Let's say, you know, we're investing in his cabinetry business. The relationships that he's built over, you know, 20, 30, 40 years are one of the most valuable parts of that business. And if those relationships go away, what did you really buy? Mm-hmm. You know, so, you know, part of it is, you know, could be inventory in a warehouse with a whole bunch of cabinets, but it doesn't really do you any good if you don't have a customer base to sell to. So the idea typically is when you're transitioning out of your business and somebody's transitioning in, usually they'll have somebody hang around for a bit. You know, it could be a year, it could be 2 years, just depends on how it's set up. But the idea is to not just, you know, snatch the rug out from underneath all the existing clients and go, oh, by the way, I sold the business. Welcome to the new person, right, who took mm-hmm. it over. That could be disruptive and make the business worth less. So, yeah, it would be very common to stay for a certain amount of time. And then over that period of time, the idea would be to, you know, slowly transition over to the new owner, and obviously it would take time to do all the introductions and show how the business works. And then hopefully the idea, usually if you're going to invest in a business like that, you have an idea that you could improve upon it, right? So new blood, new ideas, maybe a little bit, you know, kind of a new way of doing things, potentially more efficient. And typically you wouldn't buy a business without the intent to grow it. Right. You would want to buy it, get into it, grow it more. So all of these things are going on. But yeah. And it's also a little easier because typically you're getting paid along the way.
0: Yes,
1: so if they have you stay contractually, there's income associated with that. You also get the opportunity to protect the business that you built. Right. So if you were just to walk out the door, you'd be like, well, what's my guarantee that you're going to pay me what you owe me for the business? Because they don't usually write a check for the whole amount up front. You know, usually it's a portion up front, then there's a transition, and through that transition, then there's a what might be referred to as an earn out at the end. But you don't usually get paid everything for your business on the front end. You have to kind of wait for the transition. So it's usually in your best interest to hang around. So he's dealing with all of that, right, as he looks at what his options are. And, yeah, it's probably easier to just hand it over to a family member if you had that option. You know, it's fairly seamless, but that's not always the case. So we have to look at all the options, and then how do we basically just get from point A to point B as comfortably, not just sort of psychologically and personally, but as comfortably financially as possible.
0: And I have a feeling that it might be beneficial for the seller to stay for a while emotionally, because just cutting the cord, so to speak, would be like shutting the door on an old friend. You know, it'd be hard to walk away sometimes.
1: Well, yeah, it's been your life, right? Your baby, so to speak. You built it, you nurtured it, you grew it, and then turned it into something. And just, again, if it's that type of a business, walking away, even though you're kind of looking forward to not having, you know, the hassle or the stress or the obligations, it's not just customers, it's employees, you know, there's just stress that goes with all of that. So you're probably kind of, you know, looking forward to not having to worry about all the things that you've had to worry about, you know, as a small business owner. But at the same time, it's a huge transition. And it would be a transition for anyone who's been doing something that's obviously typically for retirement. Somebody's been doing something for 20, 30, 40, sometimes 50 years. Mm-hmm. You could barely remember what it was like not to work, right? So all you can really remember is working. You've probably been doing it since you were, you know, a teenager. And you got up, whatever your morning routine was, you did it. You went to work, you came back, you knew where the money was coming from, you paid your bills, you paid off real estate, maybe you put some kids through school. I mean, everybody's a little bit different, but then for that to just suddenly change, it's emotional for most people, you know, unless you just absolutely hate your business. But it's hard to run a successful business and hate it at the same time. That's usually not the case.
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0: 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The opinions you hear are that of the host and callers, and not that of WDBO. Now, the three big things you need to know, powered by Mark Spain Real Estate.
1: The bipartisan housing bill did become law automatically after President Trump declined to sign it within the constitutional deadline. The measure is intended to expand housing supply and includes provisions limiting certain large institutional investors from acquiring single-family homes. The governor of Missouri has declared a state of emergency due to severe flash flooding, citing multiple swift water rescues and ongoing flood threats. Evacuation orders are in effect north of Los Angeles, where a fast-moving wildfire is burning out of control.
0: 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Now, back to Guarding Your Nest Egg with Mike Lester, the founder of Talon Wealth.

0: Guarding Your Nest Egg with Mike Lester. I'm Cheryl White. And Mike, I have a subject I'd like to approach right now that could be a little bit difficult.
1: Gosh, you know what just came to mind immediately? It was lion taming, you know.
0: No, yeah, okay, that would be difficult.
1: That just seems scary and difficult. I don't think they do that anymore, okay. But I don't know why that image just, what would be difficult? So what were you going to say? Didn't have anything to do with lion taming.
0: Well, this one's kind of one of those, like, knots in your stomach kind of subjects, at least for me it is, and that's talking about your inheritance.
1: Mm-hmm. Sure.
0: And in particular, say that you have a widowed parent who decides to remarry late in life and you go, wait a sec, what about my inheritance? Am I still going to get that? Is this person going to step in and take control?
1: Yeah. Or I mean, well, it's different for everybody. I mean, of course, gosh, I'm doing this going on 30 years now. So that is not uncommon for a host of reasons, right? So there are a lot of reasons that you know, potentially your parents aren't together, or you're the parent of someone and you're not together with your spouse that you had, you know, with them initially.
0: Mm-hmm.
1: Again, a million reasons, including, God forbid, somebody passes away to, you know, sort of whatever. And I think each family handles it a bit different. But I would say this, it would not be uncommon to have a situation when a second marriage or, you know, even more. But I mean, regardless of the scenario, it can get complicated. And then I think it's, you know, somewhat natural, obviously, for beneficiaries to wonder. I don't know that, I talk to a lot of couples and I talk to a lot of beneficiaries. And I think, a lot of beneficiaries have some concern, but also they feel like, well, it's mom or dad's money. And, you know, they need to do with it what makes them happy and, mm-hmm. you know, whatever's left, you know, I'll be fine with. Right. So you have a lot of situations where beneficiaries are plenty successful in their own right. They certainly don't want to see the money get wasted, but they're not just, you know, kind of waiting for it. And then you do have situations where people are waiting for it. You have situations where the estates are, you know, quite large. So there's no way to really spend it. So it has to go somewhere. And yeah, so people get concerned. A lot of times we'll meet with couples and, you know, second marriages and they keep their assets separate. And one of the main reasons they keep their assets separate is the beneficiary situation, right? So one has a certain amount of kids, another one has a certain amount of kids, and then they just, you know, carve out, okay, well, these are my expenses, this is what I'll cover, these are your expenses, what you'll cover. They keep the assets separate, and then they get distributed to beneficiaries accordingly. Another scenario might be, you know, there's a family home, and then regardless of who lives the longest, they can, you know, stay there until they're gone, and eventually when they're both gone, it gets distributed amongst beneficiaries, you know, however was previously decided. But these decisions often are made a little simpler. We talk about what is the benefit of a trust, right? We talk about wills and we talk about trusts and we talk about what they can do. We talk about this idea of the probate process and the potential problems with probate and the reasons you would want to avoid probate. The process of probate, which is courts trying to establish clear title to your assets. And probably the most common issue for most people would be real estate. You can't exactly name a beneficiary on real estate, right? There's not a document other than a will that would say, okay, when I'm gone, this is where I want the real estate to go, or this is who I want to have receive it. So, you know, you can do that with bank accounts. You can do that with investment accounts because you literally name beneficiaries on the accounts. It doesn't quite work that way with real estate. So, yeah, sure. It's an issue regardless of your situation. If you're in that situation, you're listening now, I think it's most beneficial for people to have an understanding ahead of time how things are going to pan out. And trust documents, you know, combination of wills and trusts can be very beneficial there, which is, again, a big part of the reason why we do that. We want to make sure that, you know, we're not just doing the income planning or the tax planning or the managing of the assets, you know, through actively managed portfolios, but all right, what's the end game? How can I sleep at night knowing that my assets are distributed in the way that I want them to if something happens to me? Or I should say, not if, when, right? Mm-hmm. Something happens to you. Yeah.
0: Yeah, it just seems like one of those subjects that can be difficult to bring up. But if there is a marriage happening and, you know, let's be honest, sometimes there are people looking to marry someone who has a lot of money.
1: Sure.
0: And it does happen.
1: It happens. It's out there. And the kids are, you know, sometimes not as trusting, maybe, you know, of the scenario. I'm like, oh, well, you know, what exactly is he up to with mom, or what exactly mm-hmm. is she up to with dad? And, you know, it's out there. I can tell you from experience, not as common as you would think.
0: Oh, well, good. That kind of.
1: Yeah. In my experience, I've met with a lot of people in that situation. For the most part, it's usually mapped out pretty well and not a lot of hard feelings. You know, we actually get a lot of calls and have a lot of clients that are in a situation where maybe they haven't worked with an advisor in the past and they want to have a third party involved in case something happens.
0: Mm-hmm.
1: So that third party can help along the way, meaning not always the case, but kind of a traditional scenario where you've got a husband and a wife and she's largely had him doing most of the finance stuff, you know, and kind of worrying about that. But he's already thinking, well, gee whiz, she's going to outlive me, right? Which is statistically probably going to be the case.
0: Mm-hmm.
1: And he's starting to worry, well, gosh, I've been doing this. It's not that she's not capable, I would say, but, you know, I just had a conversation the other day. I was talking to a gentleman and he goes, well, yeah, my wife didn't come. He goes, honestly, she's just not interested in any of this stuff, right? And I'm like, okay, well, that's not uncommon, all right? Not always the case, but not uncommon. And he goes, so, you know, just so you know, you're pretty much going to be working with me on this. But also he had some concerns. He wanted to get a third party in case something happens so she knows who to call, right? And then as a fiduciary, so we're legally bound to work in his family's best interest. And so even though he had done a lot of the investing himself over time, you know, there are a lot of people out there looking to, you know, have a third party involved. And, mm-hmm. and that, of course, can go the other way, you know, where mom was more of the finance person and dad wasn't.
0: Oh, sure.
1: To have some
0: yeah.
1: help. But just as an example, it's pretty common, but I'd say most people have it mapped out. You know, there's always a story or some of it's like right out of a movie, Cheryl, but that's kind of where we come in. If we get like an odd request for a withdrawal from an account that doesn't make a whole lot of sense, I mean, we're the first line of defense. That's what a lot of people want. Like, well, if you get a request for a rather large sum to be pulled out of the account, then what's the system of checks and balances? Well, first thing we're going to do is call and make sure. Next thing we're going to try to find out is, you know, is it legit? Okay, you did request. All right, if it's still weird after that, we're going to want to find out, well, what's it for? Are you under duress? You know, I mean, I can think of a scenario where we had a client that, you know, we can obviously, you know, become more vulnerable the older we get, right?
0: Yes, of course.
1: And he's made a request to wire, you know, tens of thousands of dollars overseas. You know, of course, that's a red flag. So, you know, we're calling up and going, hey, you know, well, you know, and it turned out to be a problem, right? So we caught it. But my point is having somebody involved to help in those situations is it's a good thing. Yep.
0: It really is. So for just a second, let's dive into that comprehensive financial plan, because we've talked about small business owners. We've talked about people and remarriages and those kinds of things, blended families and beneficiaries. And the comprehensive financial plan, where does that start? And what's the path you take with that?
1: I don't want to oversimplify, but it doesn't have to be that complicated. So basically, I talk about goals a lot. So let's take a look at your situation. It's going to start with expenses. How much do you spend in a month? How much do you spend in a year? What about an emergency account? You know, what is your access to money? Well, when we know what somebody is spending, and there's a range, you know, there's the expenses that show up on your credit card statement, Cheryl,
0: mm-hmm.
1: right? Or,
0: sure.
1: or the automatic draft out of your bank account or whatever it is. Then there's the other stuff that doesn't quite show up, you know, the trip you decided to take or some expense at the house, a roof or the AC or a remodel. You know, it could be a million different things, but there's the real number on how much are you going to need. And it's not income, it's expense. What meaning after taxes and inflation, how much do you have to be earning on your portfolio, right, to be successful? If we define success as not running out of money. Then we're just taking a look at, okay, here's how much you've set aside for retirement. What rate of return do you need to meet your goal? And then what's the most efficient way to get you that rate of return? Efficiency meaning what's the best rate of return for the least amount of risk? And then how much could we rely on the consistency of those returns moving forward? It sounds complicated, but we've been doing this for so long, it's quite easy for us to map it out. And then when we're mapping it out and we're able to show people investment options, a lot of times they didn't even know existed. You know, frankly, they're like, well, gee whiz, I wish I would have known about this a long time ago. Then it becomes even easier. And then when you can show people how this works and show them on paper and show them the consistency of it, there's a peace of mind that comes with knowing, okay, I'm okay. I've saved enough for retirement. I'm going to be able to accomplish my goal, which is a certain amount of income net of taxes and inflation, and I'm going to be okay.
0: So to get started on your comprehensive financial plan, if you are 55 or over with at least $250,000 saved for retirement, give us a call, because that comprehensive financial plan for you is complimentary. 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All right, we have more ahead, so stay with us as Guarding Your Nest Egg with Mike Lester continues right after this break.
2: If you remember dimming and brightening your headlights with your foot while driving, you fit right in with us. 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
4: Thanks for listening to WDBO. I'm Michelle Wargo with our top story. Best Buy is recalling thousands of gas ranges for loose knobs that pose a potential fire hazard. The U.S. Consumer Product Safety Commission announced the recall after Best Buy said it affected gas ranges and they can be turned on unintentionally by people or pets. The company received one report of a knob being activated by accidental contact, but no injuries have been reported. Over 3,800 Insignia front control gas ranges sold in the U.S. and Canada are included. The recalled appliances were available at Best Buy stores nationally and online from November 2020 through March 2026. President Trump receiving threats from Iran and threatening them back in a new post. Fox's Lucas Tomlinson has the latest from Tel Aviv, Israel.
5: President Trump posting a new warning to Iran, saying, quote, 1,000 missiles are locked and loaded and aimed at the Islamic Republic of Iran, with thousands of more to immediately follow should the Iranian government act on its threat pronounced in many corners of the globe to assassinate or attempt to assassinate the sitting president of the United States of America, in this case, me. Orders have already been given, and the U.S. military is ready, willing, and able. Two aircraft carrier strike groups remain on station well off the coast of Iran, Bush and Lincoln. The USS Abraham Lincoln has been at sea now for over 200 days without a port call. There are numerous U.S. Air Force fighter squadrons deployed in the Middle East, including Israel.
4: The Trump administration is also pushing for Tehran to announce by today that the Strait of Hormuz is officially open. This also comes with Iran having to stop all attacks on ships and that shipping lanes will remain open with no tolls in place. Today is July 11th, and for fans of the Slurpee, there will be much rejoicing.
6: 7-Eleven's Slurpee is turning 60 this year, marking today's Slurpee Day with free drinks and a new anniversary flavor. 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Tanya J. Powers, Fox News.
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7: I'm Channel 9 Eyewitness News meteorologist Daniel McFarland, and our temperatures have already risen very quickly, and I'm expecting highs to range between 95 and 98 throughout most of Central Florida. A 30% chance of rain, but the bigger focus needs to be that heat index, which might even be over 105 for a lot of Central Florida. For Channel 9 Eyewitness News, I'm meteorologist Daniel McFarland.
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8: There's an accident to look out for, I-4 eastbound approaching 429 that has right lane blocked, causing some delays from US 27. I-4 eastbound delays between Osceola Parkway and Central Florida Parkway. I-4 westbound delays between Central Florida Parkway and 535. So far, so good on the turnpike, coming in accident and delay free. 436, both northbound and southbound between OBT and Line Drive. There's some construction to look out for in that area. From the WDBO Traffic Center, I'm Daphne Smith.
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0: Safeguarding Your Nest Egg with Mike Lester. We're with you every week at this time, and thanks for listening. We appreciate that. And, you know, at the top of the show, I mentioned barndominium. I'd never heard about that before, so I learned about that today. And then in the break, I learned something else from you, Michael.
1: Of all the things that we talk about during breaks, we just blow people's minds.
0: Light
1: has
0: blue.
1: Has nothing to do with financial stuff.
0: I learned about light blue.
1: Light blue, yeah.
0: And spiders.
1: Yes. We were talking about
0: that.
1: Bugs.
0: That is so interesting.
1: A lot of people will paint their eaves, right, or their ceilings, or you know, anything that you want to keep spiders off of. If you paint it light blue, it's unappealing to spiders, so they won't hunt there or you know build their webs there, that sort of a thing. And then we were talking about it, so I'm like, you said, well, why? I don't know. I just know that. I just know they don't like light blue, so people, that's what they paint. I don't know how I know it, but then I had to look it up and go, well, why don't they like? So according to Google, they don't like it because it mimics the sky or daylight, and it makes them feel exposed to predators. So they feel like they're standing. I guess they just feel like they're standing out in the open and a bird's going to eat them, so they just won't do it. So there you
0: go. Perceived vulnerability. I love that.
1: Perceived vulnerable. So, well, actually, I learned that from my mother. So that's how I know. My mother told me, you know, all the things your mom can teach you.
0: Moms know stuff.
1: Yeah. Yeah. Well, I was telling you about some ants, and then we were talking about spiders, and then you brought up bug spray. And then and I said, well, yeah, you can't. Like, if you spray floors for spiders, it doesn't do anything, right? Because, and I said, well, because spiders don't preen. So they can walk through pesticide all day long. They never preen, if you don't know. It's like, you know, licking your feet, basically. But roaches do. That's why roach spray works and all.
0: Oh, my gosh.
1: They walk through it. But then they ingest it because they lick their feet, you know. There you go.
0: I feel like I'm taking a class on bug theory.
1: There aren't too many things that creep me out, but spiders are one of them.
0: Yeah, but they...
1: And this might be why I've, you know, figured out how to keep them away and how to rid the house of them. Yes, I'm not a big fan.
0: Well, I love spiders outside because they do good things. And I talk to them all the time. Seriously, when I see one in the house, I always, you know what? We had a deal. You live outside, I live inside. That's the way it needs to kind of be. So
1: yeah, I don't run around killing them. It's just the idea of one being under the bed sheets kind of deal. I don't know why that just creeps
0: stop,
1: me out.
0: Stop. Stop now. Okay.
1: Okay.
0: Stop.
1: Yeah.
0: Okay.
1: It bothers me a lot. I mean, there could be a snake in there. Would not bother me as much as a spider. I just don't want a spider on me. That's all.
0: Okay. So we're going to do a restart. Hey, this is Guarding Your Nest Egg with Mike Lester. And you know, Mike, I saw something recently about late career savers. I'm not sure exactly what that means, but they were just talking about the fact that sometimes people don't know how to spend what they've saved when they transition to retirement. It's like they don't even have a plan. It's like, well, I have this money saved and it looks like it's enough, so let's go. Yeah, but a plan is good, right?
1: Well, you need a plan so you understand how to spend it. How much can you spend without running out, right? So that's it's a moving number, it's a moving target, because we don't know exactly how long we're going to live. So we have to make assumptions on how long we're going to live to put together a plan on how much we can spend. And so you don't want to come up short. I was just having a conversation with a couple the other day, and he was pretty pessimistic about his life expectancy. You know, that nice guy, he was great. He's like, it's like, I just don't, you know, I'm just doing the math on my family. He goes, I figure, you know, maybe like 82. And every time I hear them, I'm like, oh, you know, that's
0: 82.
1: Like, I'm sorry you feel that way, but okay. You know, but that's your number. You know, I want them to be more optimistic, but they've got reasons for feeling that way, right? So, but he's like, but how about my wife, you know, at least 95? Well, I mean, that means you need to run a plan to 95, because, I mean, you're probably not going to both, you know, pass away at the same time. Not everybody gets that movie, The Notebook, you know, the ending where they both just kind of curl up in bed together and pass away or something.
0: I don't think that happens very often.
1: I don't think it happens very often, right? So you have to plan for this stuff. And so the plan is important. So there's a plan for managing money. How are you invested? What can you expect for the average rate of return? How much risk are you taking? So there's an investment plan there. But then there also needs to be an income plan. Based on our expectations for growth in the portfolio, based on your expenses, how much can you pull out every year without running out of money if you guys live to 95 or even more than that? And then I think the question you asked was actually a little bit different than that. It was, you know, they have the money, but they don't really have a plan to spend it. That could also mean they don't need it, right? So we do have situations where you know, people have saved for retirement, so they have a retirement savings, but then they don't necessarily have a plan to spend it because they've already got income from other sources, right? It could be pension income. A lot of people out there have real estate income. You know, they own commercial buildings or residential. A lot of people out there with farm income. So there's an income plan there, and then understanding, you know, the taxes and how it comes in and how much it is. So imagine you're in a situation where, you know, you got all this money saved up in a 401k or an IRA. You don't really need it, but then you're starting to realize, well, gee whiz, there's this thing called a required minimum distribution, right? Depending on your current age, maybe you're already taking the distribution, or maybe you have to take it at 73, or maybe you have to take it at 75. It's very age specific, but regardless, having to take that distribution off of an account that you don't need, there's a trickle down effect. A, you're forced to take the distribution. B, you have to pay tax on the distribution. C, it could mess with your Medicare Part B through something called IRMA. I'm not talking about the terrible hurricane. I'm talking about, you know, IRMAA. So it's a problem. So then you start wondering, well, what should I do? And then we get into these conversations. Another big buzzword, people are Roth conversions, right? Should I do a Roth conversion? Well, let's take a look at it. Let's do the math. You know, what are the benefits potentially of Roth conversion? Mm-hmm. But also what are the potential problems? So, you know, one thing that I hear a lot in advertising is, Roth conversion. Here's all the benefits. What I don't hear a lot about is, what's the catch? You know, well, of course you don't want to have to pay tax on money later. Of course you want to let it grow tax free. Of course you don't want to have to take required minimum distributions. But what does it actually take to put yourself in a situation where you get your money from something like an IRA or a 401k to something like a Roth IRA or a Roth 401k? You know, the devil's literally in the details, and that's a big part of what we're helping, right? So how do we help people understand the details and make informed decisions moving forward?
0: And when you're talking about a Roth conversion, you still have to pay the taxes. You just pay them now rather than later, correct?
1: Yeah. So the way that I would describe Roth conversion would be, okay, we know what the tax rates are today. We can calculate how much tax you would pay on whatever portion of that retirement account you converted to Roth. And it's sort of the devil you know versus the devil that you don't, which is the future. You know, what are tax rates in the future? That sort of thing. So there can be peace of mind when it comes to taking control of that situation. Yes, you're going to pay the tax, right? There's no tax avoidance. Now, there are some tax mitigation. Mitigation is very different than avoidance. You're not avoiding tax. But there are ways to mitigate that. You know, we're happy to help explain and show people how well you can do conversions, but then also get some tax credits and, you know, it's advanced tax planning.
0: Mm-hmm.
1: But if you're in a situation where A, you're wondering if Roth conversion is right for you, B, you're wondering, well, is there a smart way to do it versus just literally if you had $1 million in a 401k and you turned around and, well, I'm just going to convert it to Roth this year. Okay. You know, but you just had an additional $1 million in income this year. You know, what do you think that does to your tax bracket? Well, you just maximized it. If you're 65 or older and you have Medicare Part B, what happened there? Your IRMA just went up. But again, I had conversations where they're like, well, does it make sense just to do it and get it over with and just have the IRMA go up for a year and then not have to worry about it anymore? Well, it might, but we got to look at everything and try to figure out what your best case scenario is. But going back to people who have these retirement accounts, maybe they need them for income. Maybe they don't need them. Maybe they just want to pass them on to beneficiaries. Or if the goal is to maximize benefits to beneficiaries, suddenly Roth conversion gets more attractive. Right? Because they're receiving it tax-free. If your long-term goal is, well, I just want to get income off of it to supplement my income, and beneficiaries, whoever they are, can just deal with it when I'm gone, then, you know, Roth conversion might not be that attractive to you. But understanding what your options are and the pros and cons is really beneficial, which is why we offer. I mean, we're happy to have that conversation with you. If you want to find out whether or not you're a good candidate for a Roth conversion, we'll show you exactly how it works. We'll show you how to, you know, if you'd like to look at how can I mitigate tax and do it, if you just want to get it done, or if you want to find out, you know, is it right for you is a relative thing, Cheryl. You know, right is everybody's different. Everybody's goals are unique. So whether it's right for you or not, I think should be based on understanding how it works and then making a decision from there.
0: Right. So maybe you want a barn dough. Or maybe you want to travel.
1: Maybe you want to cash in your 401k and get a barn dough. I don't know.
0: I don't know. Everyone has different goals in retirement. So whatever those are, whatever your dreams are, you could talk about that as part of the comprehensive financial plan offered by Talon. 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So to get started, we invite you to give us a call right now at 407-606-6000. That's 407-606-6000. Just give us a call and we'll set an appointment and get you started, get you on your way. And if you already have a financial plan, by the way, Mike, you'll give it a second look.
1: Oh, sure. I mean, I'd call it a second opinion or a second look. I mean, I think that anytime you have a financial plan or you feel like you have a pretty good idea about your investments moving forward, whatever firm that you're working with, they could have a completely different business model than, say, Talon's business model, right? Mm-hmm. Our business model. But it doesn't mean ours is better because not all financial advisors are the same, right? There's advisors are people too. Firms are firms. They have objectives. They have goals. They have business models. So chances are, if you're already working with somebody, that advisor is a product of their own environment, and that environment is what you're getting when it comes to financial advice, right? Or just methods for managing money. So if ours is different, then, you know, it's potentially beneficial to understand a little bit more about what your options are, and we're happy to do that for you complimentary.
0: And, you know, it's a comparison. You know, you can look at the comprehensive financial plan and kind of lay it next to the one you already have and just go, okay, which one suits me better? Which one is the one that I think I relate to the most?
1: Yeah, I think so. I think there's not with all advisors, but there are some firms. I was thinking years ago, I went and I visited this firm and they were like, well, hey, listen, we're going to show you how we do things. And it made me really, really uncomfortable because basically the way that their entire objective was to meet clients of other financial advisors. And then they literally called it driving the wedge. It was literally their terminology. I'm like, well, here's how we drive the wedge between the client and their current advisor. We do this and we do this and we do this. And it's really, really great because, you know, basically the gist of it is we just get them really mad at their current advisor and convince them to come over to us. And I thought, you know, yeah, just not my cup of tea, you know? So my point is that is out there. So a lot of times when people are like, oh, well, come get a second opinion, I think, unfortunately, for some people who are getting second opinions, it can feel kind of aggressive. And I hope people can just kind of tell by our language and how we go about things.
0: That's not where
1: we're going with this. It's, hey, but you might find out some things you don't know. And we're happy to give you our version of a written financial plan and do all the analysis for you. And you might learn a few things. And again, knowledge is power.
0: Sure is. Here's the number again, 407-606-6000. Call 407-606-6000. Right after this break, we'll be back with more Guarding Your Nest Egg with Mike Lester.
1: Hi, this is Mike Lester, host of the Guarding Your Nest Egg radio show. I've been helping individuals retire successfully for almost 30 years in Orlando, and I wanted to say thank you for listening.
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3: Evacuation orders are in effect north of Los Angeles, where a fast-moving wildfire is burning out of control. Multiple outlets report that Iranian officials are in Oman for talks involving shipping security in the Strait of Hormuz, and that the U.S. is seeking assurances that shipping lanes remain open. The governor of Missouri has declared a state of emergency due to severe flash flooding, citing multiple swift water rescues and ongoing flood threats.
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0: Along with Mike Lester, I'm Cheryl White, and thanks for listening. We really appreciate you being here. Mike, we're in the last segment of our show this week, so tell me something new. Tell me something that you haven't shared already about...
1: With something new? We need you to start coming in with some gardening tips. I don't really have any of those. You're the big gardener. I mean, I was giving tips on how to eliminate spiders.
0: I know. from your house. Seriously, I am looking
1: I don't know what that has to do with financial planning,
0: blue paint. I'm really looking it up. Yeah.
1: Yeah, well, I mean, but I do feel like that's helpful for people who didn't know that. A lot of people know that, but some people don't.
0: So obviously.
1: You didn't know it, but there you go. Yeah. And I would not have known it if my mother hadn't told me. And I only just probably learned this, I don't know, within the past 10 years. So it's not like I grew up with a can of blue paint, you know, running around. You know, doing stuff. I always like to kind of defer back to, you know, conversations that we're having with people during the week or phone calls that we've gotten and just experiences that we have. They're all unique, but they can also be very similar, right? So we're talking to people every single week that retired or very close to it. Typically, they have concerns about making that transition to retirement. So how do I get my money to work for me, right? As opposed to me working to get the money to put it in the retirement account. A lot of questions about just structural stuff, just the components or the dynamic of, well, all right, and when I go to work, I get paid and they withhold tax and I get my health insurance and I get this. And I show up, I get all these things. When I retire, you know, they all go away. My health insurance goes away, not for everybody, but for most. You know, I'm not putting money in a retirement account anymore. I'm pulling money out of a retirement account. How does it get from my retirement account into my bank account so I can actually spend it? What about the taxes? What about, you know, just all of these things are very, very common questions. So, you know, as we're having these conversations and working through things, so part of it is the mechanics. But then also the returns are really, really important. And a big thing, obviously, for people in retirement is income. Where is it going to come from? Obviously, Social Security for most people is going to be a component of it. So there are strategies when it comes to Social Security. You need to understand what they are. But there is, you know, no one size fits all when it comes to Social Security. You've heard me say this before, Cheryl. If we knew exactly how long we were going to live, I could tell you exactly what you should do with your Social Security. But we don't know that. So what we need to do is come up with a plan on Social Security that fits most situations, right? Not necessarily all situations. So understanding that is a big part of what we do, you know, for people, educating them on the options. You know, some people say, oh, well, I heard you should just wait till 70 because it's maximized. I'm like, okay, that's correct. It is maximized if you wait till 70. You could also take it at 62, which minimizes it. But that 8 years in between 62 and 70 of all the payments you would have gotten, when you do the math, how long does it take to get all that money that you would have gotten back, right? So sure, you maximize it at 70, but what if you only live to be 71 or 72 or 75? The answer is no, the math doesn't work. Or what if you didn't need it, but you took it anyway and reinvested it? Okay, what's the average rate of return? What does that look like? So there's all of those components. You know, as we're, you know, just talking about income, then obviously that's a concern. So I just mentioned, how does the income get from my portfolio into my checking account? What about tax? But then how do you generate income inside of your retirement account? And so for a lot of people, that's a little, you know, concerning because they understand a lot of times what it looks like in those accounts to own stocks or bonds or mutual funds or something like that, because, you know, they put money in and they can sort of watch it grow. But usually those investments were meant for growth because you were in an asset accumulation phase. You were growing assets over time. Those investments that you're potentially accustomed to weren't designed to generate income. In other words, they're not kicking off a dividend or a coupon or something like that. So how do you get into investments that do that for you, and what are the options? So a big part of what we're doing every single week is helping people with the income options. And you've heard me, Cheryl, we haven't talked about it on today's show, but we do a lot with something called a structured note. And the reason that we like structured notes is because we have a lot of control on the front end of how we can build or structure, right, the structured note. And what I mean by that is we can control the timeline. So what time period would you be in the structured note for? And so for people who aren't familiar, at the end of the day, a structured note is essentially a bond. It's a zero coupon bond, and I can explain that in more detail. But the idea is the fact that it's a bond means it has a timeline, right? A date of maturity. Mm-hmm. So I could set that up for a year if I wanted to, or 13 months, or 24 months, or 18 months, or 36 months, so we can control the timeline. Then we can also control the risk in a lot of different ways. And in controlling the risk, we also can control, to an extent, the return on a structured note. So what I mean by that is we can pick what's called an underlying investment. So a structured note is going to have what's called an underlier. And the underlier is typically a stock or stocks or it could be an exchange traded fund or something like that. But it's just an underlying investment that it's tracking. So again, it could be the S&P 500 ETF. It could be, we've talked about this before, like a gold ETF or a silver ETF. It could be individual stock, like we've talked about Tesla in the past or SpaceX or something else. And then we can control the protection. So I can decide how much downside protection we want on the principal investment, but then also with a structured note or a bond, it's considered a coupon. But think of it as the interest, right? So what is it paying? So what's the coupon on it? So because we can control time, risk, and to an extent, the return, this is why we like the structured notes. And then so typically what we would do is look at, okay, what are the investment options available to somebody that would provide income? So a lot of people might use preferred stocks, if preferred stocks are paying dividends, or they could, you know, dividend stocks. Some people might use bonds. So some people out there are recommending annuities, and so some people are using annuities, right for mm-hmm. income. But, you know, when somebody comes to me and they say, well, Mike, you know, why wouldn't you use an annuity? In my mind, I know it to be an extremely inefficient investment that not all, but many misrepresent in order to sell and get a commission, right? And why do I feel that way? Because people come to my office all the time. They're like, well, I've got this annuity. I know you don't like annuities. You're not going to like it. But they told me I was guaranteed 7% per year or 8% or whatever they told them they were guaranteed. And then so I did it. And, you know, it's because it sounded pretty good at the time. Like, yeah, but you're not guaranteed 7% or 8%. There's no such thing, Cheryl.
0: But what it sounds like.
1: But it sounds that way, right? And so the problem is, whether the individual selling the annuity came right out and said, okay, your principal is guaranteed to grow at 7% or 8% per year, whatever the number is, or whether they just let you believe that, it's the same problem, right? Whether they told you that or let you believe it, it's still misleading, you know? So why don't we use annuities? Because they don't do that. So dividend stocks can be good. So we certainly have dividend portfolios because but you've still got volatility in the underlying investment. Bonds can be good, but bonds still fluctuate. Just look at 2022, right? So people have this sort of view of safety, but they don't realize you can lose. I mean, historically, bonds can be down, you know, quite a bit more than you would think. And structured notes have, you know, their own sort of risk reward. But, you know, what we would typically do is look at a combination of these different investments, not including the annuities, but the other stuff, and say, all right, well, what's the best way to accomplish your goal? And here's an example. I mean, it's not an offer. I always say that, you know, I'm not offering this to our listeners because this is a structured note that we've recently done. And again, not for everybody. You have to find out if structured notes are suitable. And then if we had a structured note available, what we would do is explain to you exactly how they work. We would give you the prospectus. You'd review it. You know, there's a sequence of events that needs to happen, right? From a suitability mm-hmm. standpoint, if you would ever want a structured note. But I can talk about stuff that we did in the past. A lot of people were coming to us like, Mike, I want to get in on SpaceX. I want to get in on SpaceX. I want to get in on the IPO. Well, you know, the IPO, that wasn't something that people could do. If you understand the difference between IPO and then actually trading. But what you could do, you know, once it started trading, is you could just go buy SpaceX if you wanted. But instead, I said, you know what, a lot of clients, but why don't I come up with something that is based on SpaceX, but provides some protection for our clients, because they're looking for income, a lot of them, not all, but they're also looking for some security. So, you know, I went out and I wound up building a 3-year structured note. So that means it matures in 3 years from the issue date. We had 50% downside protection on the principal and on the coupon, right? Which, think of that as the interest. So that means the only way you could lose principal would be if the bank defaulted, or if at maturity in 3 years, SpaceX was down 50% or more, right, from where it started. So, if, you know, recently it's trading around 150, right? So let's say it was trading at 150, and then it has to be worth, you know, basically 75 or less to lose money. So people could, all right, wrap their brain around that. Okay, I've got some downside protection. The coupon in a month, again, you wouldn't get a coupon in a particular month if it was down 50% or more. But at the end of the day, that was paying 23.15% per year. Right. So
0: wait a minute.
1: People wouldn't.
0: What was it?
1: Let's see. 23.15% per year.
0: Wow.
1: So I don't know that, you know, it's a suitable investment for a particular listener, but it might be worth a conversation. Certainly there is no investment that's right for everybody. You need to understand how they work. But wouldn't you at least like to know it was available? I mean, yes. I would say probably most people listening aren't even aware that something like that existed at the time, right? And it's just because, you know, maybe they're not having a conversation with somebody that even works with that.
0: Yeah.
1: So, yeah, I mean, so as we wrap up the show, Cheryl, I mean, and that's just one flavor. We are working on structured notes all the time. I think if you're curious how they work, just give us a call. If we have something currently available, we can get you all the information, the disclosures. If we don't, we can certainly, you know, let you know what we're working on and call you back when we have something. 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Mm-hmm. And it's because somebody didn't tell you. So if you want more information on that or anything else we've talked about, just give us a call.
0: Absolutely. So here's the number, 407-606-6000. And you can call now. Call 407-606-6000. Mike, that does it for this week.
1: Once again, yep. And I appreciate all the calls. And we missed a few because we're chatting, but we'll give you a call back.
0: We sure will. Thanks for listening, and we will talk to you next time for Guarding Your Nest Egg. 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

0: Owerrigo with our top story. We're learning new information about the fatal shooting by ICE officers in Houston. A lawyer for two witnesses now disputing the official account of the killing.
1: Border Czar Tom Homan now reacting to what this means for the officers involved.
2: Let the investigation play out. If the officers acted outside policy or illegally, they'll be held accountable.
1: Congresswoman Sylvia Garcia says she spoke with the acting ICE director, who she says told her no body or dash cameras captured the shooting.
3: You know, what would you do if you're just being followed by someone and the cars were unmarked? They did not have a siren. They did not have lights or noise.
1: The killing sparking outrage through Houston.
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0: 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I'm Michelle Wargo, continuing our team coverage. Two children are recovering after an accidental shooting involving an Orange County sheriff's deputy. The sheriff's office says the off-duty deputy was cleaning his personal firearm Friday afternoon when it accidentally discharged inside the home. Authorities say one child was struck by a bullet while a second child was injured by shrapnel. Both children suffered non-life-threatening injuries and were taken to the hospital, where they were reported to be in stable condition. The Orange County Sheriff's Office is continuing to investigate the incident and conduct an internal review. The U.S. is demanding that Iran declare the Strait of Hormuz is open to shipping. A senior U.S. official said there won't be a good outcome if they refuse. The demand comes as peace talks between the U.S. and Iran were expected to resume in Oman over the weekend. President Trump says Iran wants to continue talks, and the U.S. has agreed to do so following the latest military attacks by both sides in the Strait of Hormuz. If you need a way to cool off this weekend, Monica Nelson reminds you to check the calendar.
7: 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Saturday is free Slurpee Day, and customers can stop by participating 7-Eleven stores for a free small Slurpee. This year marks the frozen drink's 60th birthday, and there's even a new birthday cake-inspired Mountain Dew Confetti Chill flavor to celebrate. I'm Monica Nelson.
0: I'm Michelle Wargo, WDBO News.
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6: I'm Channel 9 Eyewitness News meteorologist Daniel McFarland, and our temperatures have already risen very quickly, and I'm expecting highs to range between 95 and 98 throughout most of Central Florida. A 30% chance of rain, but the bigger focus needs to be that heat index, which might even be over 105 for a lot of Central Florida. For Channel 9 Eyewitness News, I'm meteorologist Daniel McFarland.
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13: Orange County, keep an eye out for bumper-to-bumper traffic this afternoon on

0: both sides of I-4 at the attractions. I'm seeing some planned road construction at Orange Blossom Trail at the 423 and a crash southbound on the turnpike at Orange Blossom Trail blocking two left lanes and a disabled vehicle southbound on the 429 at the 453. From the WDBO Traffic Center, I'm Zach Wagon.
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3: 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I'm Greg Rhodes here with Adam Littlefield, a technician at the Refresh Computer Superstore. 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Or if you have a comment during the show, go and use that open mic feature inside the WDBO app. You can also check out the website at refreshcomputers.net or stop in at the Refresh Computer Superstore in Longwood at 820 East State Road 434, just 3.5 miles east of I-4. Store hours are Monday through Saturday, 9 a.m. to 7 p.m., which means if you're listening to the show here on Saturday, it means you still have time to stop by. They'll be open until 7 p.m. today. Now, for the man himself, Adam Littlefield.
4: Well, thank you, Greg, and thank you, everybody, for tuning into another exciting episode of Tech Talk with Refresh Computers. Like Greg said, my name is Adam Littlefield. I'm one of the technicians over at Refresh Computers, one of the ones that works on your computer when you come into our store.
3: An actual person that actually works on your computers.
4: Right. I'm not some robot. That's the one that's posted by our door. So, I'm one of our technicians there, and we've got a couple other great guys there. And if you ever need any help, definitely come by our store, located on 434 820 East State Road 434. We have tons of different inventory available as well. If you have ever any questions about that, you can always give us a call as well. Our store number is 407-478-8200. And again, that'll connect you to one of us on the floor. Not going to get you some call center person. So today we got a lot of exciting, topics to talk about. We're going to be talking about online pricing tricks. You know, we just had Amazon Prime Day come and go.
3: They are notorious for some of these pricing
4: tricks. They are, and I hate that their mobile app always sends me deals when I when I don't want them. So we're going to talk a lot about that. We're also going to be talking about mystery chargers, you know, the laptop chargers that there's so many of on these large resellers now that may not be really good for your computer. We're also going to be talking about your digital legacy, kind of what you leave behind in the world, because the internet is forever.
3: Yeah.
4: What you do on it, you know, stays. So we're going to talk a lot about that, and we'll end off the show today with Google Lens and kind of what you can use it for. It's something that not a lot of people know that they can use.
3: My son loves Google Lens. I'll tell you what we use it for at home in that segment, too.
4: All right. So, yeah, we're going to start off with those online pricing tricks. Amazon Prime Day just wrapped up a couple weeks ago, and, you know, there were tons of great deals on it. And they actually pushed it up a little bit from its usual July spot because we had the World Cup going on. We had our country's semi-quincentennial.
3: Yeah.
4: So, you know, big day with that. So they didn't want to get mixed up in the chops with all of that. So I was reading that actually analysts are projecting a record of $26 billion in online spending that week.
3: That's, no way.
4: That's a lot of money.
3: That's crazy. It is. It's so funny how that kind of transitioned from what it was. It was literally just Amazon Prime Day. It was like a Black Friday sale in the middle of the year to what it is now. And it honestly, it competes head to head with Black Friday, it seems like, as far as sales numbers these days.
4: It does. And, you know, I am seeing a lot of other big box stores starting to do this now, like Walmart and Target, for example. You know, they're starting to run their own Black Friday and summer sales is kind of what I've been seeing it called. So, you know, it really kind of raises the question is, you know, was that deal even a deal? Because I've seen before that some websites, and I'm not going to name any names for this one, but I've seen before, you know, saying that this product is now $89 and it was $199.
3: I'll name the website. It's Amazon. It's the one that is like promoting this whole program. They're the ones that started that.
4: Right.
3: It's crazy.
4: So, you know, it makes you really feel that there is a better price on these items. But, you know, if you try to keep track of an item's pricing, you may realize that maybe a week before these deals started, they rose the price to that $199 and dropped it to that $89, which was the original price before.
3: And I threw Amazon under the bus there, but that's been a retail practice for a very long time.
4: It has.
3: In store or online. So it is something to keep an eye out for in both instances.
4: It is. It's a dangerous thing because it can really take advantage of that deal ideology. You know, you go on online and you see something's crossed out in red and it's got a nice attractive price for it for what it is. But then you kind of look back on the history of it and it never was that price to begin with. You could have gotten it off for 50% of that $89.99. So there, I want to talk about some price trackers actually that I would suggest using if you're ever thinking about making a large purchase online, because it is going to give you an idea on kind of how the ebb and flow of that pricing on that product has been. And I've seen even some better deals come on Amazon, for example, outside of their Prime Day deals. So it's, you're not always getting the best deal on these major events that these companies are doing. So one of the ones I'm going to talk about, it's Camel Camel Camel.
3: Love the name.
4: That's not any glitches there. That's the name, Camel Camel Camel. It's a free website. You don't have to make any account for it. And you can actually go on there, paste in an Amazon link of an item that you're just thinking about purchasing, and it'll actually show you a chart of that item's price history going back, you know, some items years. So, you know, you'll also see kind of how the prices on it have risen. You know, this product that's now $49.99 might have been $20 a couple years ago. You know, you would see that kind of history. And it's something like that is going to save you whether or not the deal is genuinely the lowest price or it's that same price with just a new sticker on it.
3: Right. And I believe Camel Camel Camel almost exclusively works with Amazon. Is that right?
4: I believe so. Yeah. They're only with Amazon, or only for Amazon, which, I mean, for me, I consider that a better thing. If you have a place that can look over all sorts of different marketplaces, it may get the data wrong.
3: Right.
4: That's the way I would think about it. So, you know, it's cross-referencing other places that it's not even telling you. So there's another one called Keepa. That's K-E-E-P-A. It's another good one. This one actually works as a browser extension that puts a price chart right on the Amazon page when you view it. So it edits the page in real time. You don't have to go to a website, check it out. You don't have to do any of that. It's just kind of right there integrated like it was part of Amazon to begin with. That's another really good one. And you got to remember too, prices online, they can change at the snap of your fingers. They really can.
3: Especially during Prime Day. They have their lightning deals and they have other things that are day exclusives, doorbusters even. So, yeah, you've got to know when that item you actually want, it actually goes on sale, right?
4: Exactly. And, you know, I've even seen a lot of items be listed on online marketplaces, even places like Facebook Marketplace, for example, where you have total control over the price changes. And, you know, you never know that you put something in the cart, you go to shop for something else, you add that, and then you go in back into your cart, and suddenly the item you put there half an hour ago is now $50 more expensive.
3: Right.
4: It can happen in an online marketplace.
3: Yep.
4: So you've also got to watch out for that because, you know, if you're not paying attention and they jack the price like that, you're the one that's footing the bill for that in the end of the day. So
3: I know at the beginning of the talk here that I kind of threw Amazon under the bus. I will say that they have included a bit of a price tracker on their site as well. If you look at some of the descriptions, you can see a price tracker for most of their items. It doesn't go back very far, though, is one of the things. Camel, Camel, Camel, we were talking about, goes back maybe some years for some of these items on the Amazon tracker. I think it was only within the last year.
4: Yeah.
3: So something to keep in mind with that as well. So you can kind of see a quick, brief history of recent sales on those items, too.
4: Right. And that's a great point, too, is, you know, price trackers are not an exact science. You know, there are some that can only grab data from a year ago. But like Camel, Camel, Camel, like you were saying, Greg, can go back multiple years to see if there is, you know, a consistent price drop around a certain time.
3: Yep.
4: And I know I've seen actually on a lot of those apps, too, that you'll see a lot of price increases during times of influx of purchases, like computers, school, when school's going back into session. Yep. That's going to be one of the biggest things I've seen on Amazon is there'll be a lot of price raises a month before and then a lot of cuts when the time kind of comes around. So something just to be aware of. And what I would always recommend is if it's not an urgent purchase, put it on a wish list.
3: Yep.
4: Amazon is one of the biggest ones, I would say, that's really good at letting you know when a wish list item is dropped in price.
3: They really want you to come back to buy it.
4: They do. And they'll even give you the option to have, say, on your phone, for example, to with this new Amazon Alexa AI, I think is the name of it, in the app, you can ask it to send you an app notification if the price on an item drops below a certain amount. So that's something also to kind of play around with. Something else I would want to bring out is fake written reviews, you know, AI reviews.
3: So many of them.
4: There are, and a lot of them are very easy to point out if you know what you're looking for. because I know me as a regular consumer, if I buy a $20 anchor cable, for example, on Amazon, I'm not leaving a 5-paragraph essay on why it's the best cable in the world and why I would never choose anything else.
3: Right. Braided cables over anything else.
4: Exactly. give it a 5-star and just I would move on. Not even really give a description. And that's something that you got to look out for is, you know, you'll see items with thousands of reviews, and that's something that a lot of people do take into consideration, because you don't want to buy this really expensive items that's got 10 reviews and it's 5 stars. But also at the same time, you know, 8,000 reviews at 4.9 stars. Still, you have fishy. To look at that a little bit, look into it, because a lot of these reviews now are written by AI, and it's gotten so bad actually that there's been a federal ruling now to ban buying, selling, and posting these phony reviews with real fines too.
3: Good.
4: Yeah, I agree.
3: Good. Protect the consumer. Some of these things, like you mentioned, a lot of people rely on these reviews to make their decision. It's really an important factor that people take into account.
4: It is.
3: And with AI, you mentioned that it used to be really easy to figure out which ones were the fake reviews.
4: Right.
3: With AI, it's gotten so much more difficult.
4: It has. And the problem with AI, too, is, you know, myself writing reviews, if somebody's paying me to write reviews, if I'm writing them good, I'm only going to do maybe 5 an hour. Really just take into consideration what I'm saying. But with AI, you can spit out 1,000 of them in an hour. It's so quick to do that. So you got to kind of be your own detective. It's really something that you got to dig into, because a lot of pocketbooks are tight now. Just that's how it is. And, you know, we got to think about the money we're spending, especially online, because it's so easy just to click the buy button and suddenly there's $400 taken out of your account for something that's going to break on you in a week. Mm-hmm. So something definitely to think about. And I want to give some red flags for those reviews as well. Look out for just big, large amounts of 5-star reviews all posted in the same week, may just be over a couple days within a single week. Keep an eye out for that, because, you know, I can't imagine one product that gets an influx of 2,000 reviews in a week, unless, you know, it's ended up on the news.
3: Yep.
4: That's what I would say. If it ends up on the news, maybe it would make sense. Still do some searching though.
3: Right. The new Tickle Me Elmo might have
4: exactly
3: that kind of number.
4: Also look for the reviews that sound and read like a brochure. You know, it's like I was saying, the ones that are 5-paragraph essays, they talk about this is the best cable in the world. My great, great, great grandfather would be impressed by the technology of this, you know, things like that. Just they kind of call it out themselves. And that's kind of the downside with AI, is it's so good at doing these reviews that it overdoes it. Mm-hmm. So got to think of it like you're the person reading the review or writing the review, if you're really going to be leaving something like that. But also kind of just look for reviews that never even mention using the item. I know there are a lot of AI scripts out there that just give generalized reviews that you can spit out and post that never even mention the item, how you used it, if you had any difficulties with it. You know, myself, if I'm writing reviews, if I'm writing a 5-star, I'll still include if I had troubles using something. So maybe somebody else in the future doesn't encounter that. And that's not something AI takes into consideration.
3: And I know our next tip is kind of talking a little bit about counterfeits. It kind of ties into our next topic. So I do want to save that for just a little bit.
4: Yeah.
3: You can get more on that here coming out of the break. But I wanted to hear a little bit more just really quick on renewed and refurbished when it comes to some of these sales.
4: Yeah, that's a big thing you got to look out for too now, because so many online resellers are using renewed and refurbished items. A lot of those don't come from the actual seller. You know, you may see them listed on like Amazon or Walmart, but you do have to take into account that these are being renewed and refurbished by third-party sellers somewhere else, not tied with the seller that they're selling like on their website. So the standards for that, they can vary wildly, and you'll have good luck trying to find them if that refurbished device dies in a month or two, because you'll go back onto that marketplace that you bought it from and suddenly they're gone, just like that. You know, you got to really compare it to refurbishing from like, you know, local shops like Refresh Computers. We have a brick and mortar store that if something happens, you can go into there. We have technicians right there that will be able to help you. You don't have to search for an online forum for an obscure name that, you know, you're never going to find again.
3: Exactly. And like we mentioned, Adam is one of those technicians there. Yep. So you can always give them a call there at the Refresh Computers Superstore. That hotline number again, 407-478-8200. That marketplace shell game of counterfeits ties into our next topic about getting those real honest chargers for your laptops and phones. We'll talk about that next coming up on Tech Talk right here on WDBO 107.3 FM and AM 580.
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5: The bipartisan housing bill did become law automatically after President Trump declined to sign it within the constitutional deadline. The measure is intended to expand housing supply and includes provisions limiting certain large institutional investors from acquiring single-family homes. The governor of Missouri has declared a state of emergency due to severe flash flooding, citing multiple swift water rescues and ongoing flood threats. Evacuation orders are in effect north of Los Angeles, where a fast-moving wildfire is burning out of control.
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4: Thank you, Greg. And again, thank you, everybody, for tuning into this episode of Tech Talk with Refresh Computers. If you missed anything from the last segment where we were talking about online shopping, I definitely recommend going to refreshcomputers.net. Click that podcast link in the top right corner. You're going to get a whole summary of this show, this podcast, no ads. You'll get a whole summary of that. We've been doing AI summaries as well, so you'll get kind of important bits in the description of each of these different episodes, so you can kind of pick and choose if it's something that you might want to go back to and listen to. So in this segment, like Greg was saying, one of the tips that we had from our previous segment was counterfeits. Very, very important to be wary of counterfeits, because it is so easy to set up an account on a lot of these different marketplaces now and sell anything. Yeah. You don't check it. They don't.
3: And it's so enticing, too, because the pricing on some of these items, you're like, there's no way that I can beat that.
4: Right.
3: But there's a reason. You get what you pay for in a lot of instances. Right?
4: Exactly. And that's exactly how I would put it. You are getting what you pay for. And sometimes that can cause a lot of problems down the road. You know, and that brings us into this segment of mystery chargers. You know, those third party chargers that you see on all these different online marketplaces. Those are something that you have to be so wary of, because I cannot tell you how many times I've seen it. The $6 no-name charger or Chicom or whatever names they decide to put on them cause so much more damage, and it becomes the most expensive purchase you end up making. I've seen things like fried charger ports, completely dead batteries, you know, so many so that I've coined the term spicy pillows around our store.
3: Yes, yes, yes.
4: And even, you know, full-on dead laptops, because, you know, you go on to Amazon, you find this nice cheap charger, you buy it, it's got the 20 different attachments for all these different chargers you can use it for. And in reality, when you get it, that's going to cause, you know, the death of a $1,500 laptop in some cases. It's something that you have to be wary of. It's counterfeits are a big thing in the tech industry, because there are so many developers trying to get their hands into a pool, you know?
3: Right. And a lot of times, so many people view the original equipment as so expensive to replace.
4: Right.
3: But again, you've got to think about the reason it's expensive to replace.
4: Exactly. Aftermarket parts, say for your car, for example, aren't really going to hurt you in the end, as long as you kind of do your research and you know what you're buying for.
3: Don't tell Larry Perry that.
4: I won't. But me personally, I have to say it. You know, aftermarket parts, they can sometimes save you a buck. And they do work in the end for automotives. Computers are way more finicky machines. They have, you know, a lot of electrical components that you have to have good grade equipment powering those. And if you get a mystery third-party charger, you risk blowing it up and frying the battery, losing everything in that computer because of a $6 decision you made. I'll say it firsthand. I used to always look at, you know, like $50, $60 chargers for laptops and think, you know, man, I don't want to pay that much just to get a charger for this thing. But if it's going to save you the $1,000 in the end, why not? You know, it's something that at least now I think of in retrospect, I think of it as a no-brainer, but again, it's something that does look very enticing on a lot of these marketplaces, and that's the reason that a lot of these companies do that, because they're making a quick buck.
3: And like we mentioned, it's one of those tips and tricks for helping protect you when you're doing your online shopping as well.
4: Right.
3: It's not just chargers. There are so many different aftermarket parts, and it can even go down to your USB cable that you're buying.
4: Right.
3: That can really affect the way of the performance, but also just kind of the longevity of your devices.
4: Exactly. Yeah, there's so many different variables that you have to consider with electronics that if you are paying a little bit more for them, that's not always the bad case. Now, I'm not saying go out and buy a $600 HDMI cable, you know, because you think it's gonna be the best thing in the world to connect your laptop to your TV. But, you know, buying like your chargers, for example, are a really good idea to get OEM chargers. And if you never know, you know, what charger your laptop takes or cable it takes, bring it on by to our store. We have tons of different genuine OEM chargers. We have tons of different high quality cables as well. So we're going to make sure that you get the equipment that it's going to keep your computer as best as it can be.
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5: Thanks for listening to WDBO. I'm Michelle Wargo with our top story. Best Buy is recalling thousands of gas ranges for loose knobs that pose a potential fire hazard. The U.S. Consumer Product Safety Commission announced the recall after Best Buy said it affected gas ranges and they can be turned on unintentionally by people or pets. The company received one report of a knob being activated by accidental contact, but no injuries have been reported. Over 3,800 Insignia front control gas ranges sold in the U.S. and Canada are included. The recalled appliances were available at Best Buy stores nationally and online from November 2020 through March 2026. President Trump receiving threats from Iran and threatening them back in a new post. Fox's Lucas Tomlinson has the latest from Tel Aviv, Israel.
14: President Trump posting a new warning to Iran, saying, quote, 1,000 missiles are locked and loaded and aimed at the Islamic Republic of Iran, with thousands of more to immediately follow should the Iranian government act on its threat pronounced in many corners of the globe to assassinate or attempt to assassinate the sitting president of the United States of America. In this case, me. Orders have already been given, and the U.S. military is ready, willing, and able. Two aircraft carrier strike groups remain on station well off the coast of Iran, Bush and Lincoln. The USS Abraham Lincoln has been at sea now for over 200 days without a port call. There are numerous U.S. Air Force fighter squadrons deployed in the Middle East, including Israel.
5: The Trump administration is also pushing for Tehran to announce by today that the Strait of Hormuz is officially open. This also comes with Iran having to stop all attacks on ships and that shipping lanes will remain open with no tolls in place. Today is July 11th, and for fans of the Slurpee, there will be much rejoicing.
15: 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Tanya J. Powers, Fox News.
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22: I'm Channel 9 Eyewitness News meteorologist Daniel McFarland, and our temperatures have already risen very quickly, and I'm expecting highs to range between 95 and 98 throughout most of Central Florida. A 30% chance of rain, but the bigger focus needs to be that heat index, which might even be over 105 for a lot of Central Florida. For Channel 9 Eyewitness News, I'm meteorologist Daniel McFarland.
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0: Orange County, keep an eye out for bumper-to-bumper traffic this afternoon on both sides of I-4 at the attractions. I'm seeing some planned road construction at Orange Blossom Trail at the 423 and a crash southbound on the turnpike at Orange Blossom Trail blocking two left lanes and a disabled vehicle southbound on the 429 at the 453. From the WDBO Traffic Center, I'm Zach Wagon.
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3: 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I'm Greg Rhodes here with Adam Littlefield, a technician at the Refresh Computer Superstore. 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Or if you have a comment during the show, go and use that open mic feature inside the WDBO app. You can also check out the website over at refreshcomputers.net or stop in at the Refresh Computer Superstore in Longwood at 820 East State Road 434, just 3.5 miles east of I-4. Store hours are Monday through Saturday, 9 a.m. to 7 p.m. And if you're listening to the show here on Saturday, it means you still have time to stop by. They'll be open until 7 p.m. today. And now for Adam Littlefield.
4: Thank you, Greg. And again, thank you, everybody, for tuning into this episode with Refresh Computers, a 26 and a half year long company in central Orlando, servicing thousands of computers from businesses, consumers. 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So it's going to be one of the guys that have a lot of knowledge and should be able to help you over the phone, give you some tips. And if it's not something that can be, you know, figured out over the phone, we always recommend bringing it in. We do provide about, you know, 10-15 minutes of free diagnostics, so we can definitely help you out any way possible. And if you have any if there's any missed segments of this, you know, you're just jumping into the show now, go to our website, refreshcomputers.net. We have this show in podcast form. You can click the podcast link in the top right corner. That'll give you this show and shows going back years of Dave and I and Dave himself and Dave and others talking about all this different tech. So kind of see how things have changed and how it's just progressed over the years. You know, we've kind of left a informational legacy on how things have been changing. And, you know, that's an important thing on the internet is it's as far as I'm considering right now, forever. And that's something that I think myself as a person and everybody out there should think about too, is your digital legacy. You know, what you're going to leave behind on the internet, you know, your photos, your emails, you know, everybody's got accounts that are set up, everything like that. It's what is going to happen, you know, with right. those, with all of that. So we're going to spend this segment a little bit today just talking about how you can kind of set this up as a kind of what I would say is just a I don't want to say doomsday plan, but it's something that everybody should take into consideration because, you know, what if I were to pass tomorrow, all of my accounts that I have online, they're not just going to transfer to my next of kin or somebody like that. It's not like a bank account. You know,
3: right. Yeah.
4: There's privacy laws and terms of services that really lock them down tight. And if the person that owns that account is gone, you can't override those laws and those terms and conditions. There's no way to really be able to get around and do that, or at least not an easy way. You know, it's not as easy as just resetting a password at that point. So something I would say is there are a couple different what are called legacy contact settings that you can set up. I know that specifically on like Apple devices, Google devices, you can set these up. So I kind of want to go over those today because it's something, again, that's going to be important to just establish now, have set up. So in case of an emergency, you're able to get into these devices.
3: And it takes maybe 5 minutes to do.
4: Exactly. You know, it's kind of like we were talking about the Find My Device the other day. It's something that's kind of sitting in your phone settings right now that you never really were prompted to set up to begin with. So I'm going to start off with Apple. They have theirs, which is called Legacy Contact. On your iPhone, you can go to your Settings app, tap your name at the top in the, I believe, the top left corner, and then Sign In and Security, and then Legacy Contact. From there, you're able to pick a trusted person. Either, I believe, you can specify a custom person, or you can choose somebody in your contacts list, and they're given what's called an access key. What this basically does is you can either print it for them or Apple can send them digitally this copy. And it's a key that they can hang on to and they are not able to use unless, you know, say the day comes that you, the owner of that account, is no longer able or no longer here to access that account. So when that comes, you know, you present that key plus just proof of this person no longer being with us. Could be a death certificate, you know, just some sort of officialized document. And Apple will give you access to photos, notes, messages, and files even. So that's going to be a really good thing to note, because I know with Apple devices, you set up your Apple account, a lot of the times it does set you up what's called iCloud. You know, we've talked about OneDrive before. iCloud is just another cloud service, and a lot of your phone's documents and a lot of your pictures upload to that cloud. Now, Apple, they're notorious for their phones being impossible to get into.
3: Right.
4: So if you don't know the passcode that's on that phone, you can't get in there to view the photos. If you
3: they're also very notorious for not giving that information up on how to get in them.
4: Exactly.
3: Either.
4: You know, we've seen before in the past, you know, court cases where phones were needed to get into, more for legal problems, I will say that. However, you know, needing a court order to open up somebody's phone and open up their documents and their cloud account, you know, that's, you're having to put out a lot of legal fees, I would say, to just be able to do that. So save yourself the time, the stress of doing that. Setting up this legacy contact, I think, is going to be the best thing to do, because even if you don't do that, you go to Apple with a court order to get all of these files and information, they may not even be able to recover everything.
3: And remember, with all of these steps, there's going to be an included notes here with the
4: right.
3: with all of our episodes that you can access that'll show you all of these steps. I know we're going to be going over a lot of steps here.
4: Yes.
3: So just want to make sure people are aware. You can find those on the Refresh Computers website. Is that right, Adam?
4: That's right. Yeah, the podcast link, when you go to refreshcomputers.net, that podcast link in the top right corner, you can view this show and all of our other shows going back years. Our latest shows, we've been doing summaries that do actually put out in bullet point format that you can view on your computer or on your phone to basically read through these steps. So, you know, you don't have to be fiddling with your phone right now. If you're listening, you know, on the radio, driving somewhere, just know that there is a place that you can go on our website to get this information, because this is important information. That's just how it is. You know, it's a tough topic, I would say, to really speak on, but it's an important one, especially with how digitalized our lives are now. Mm-hmm. It's such a hassle to get into a lot of these accounts if you do have a loved one pass or just a unfortunate just accident happen. So I'm going to go over Google's now on the Google phones. This is called the Inactive Account Manager. So Google's version works actually a little bit differently. Instead of having just to provide documentation to them, theirs actually works on a timer. So your account, you know, can go quiet for a period of time you choose, 3 months, 6 months, up to even 18 months if you want to. And Google will actually contact the people that you designated as your inactive account managers. So what this does is you can decide in advance exactly what they're going to be able to see if your account does go inactive. So your photos, your Gmail, your Google Drive photos or files, or you can tell Google, hey, if my account's inactive, just delete it. Just get rid of it. Just wipe me off the face of the digital earth from you guys. And that's, you know, again, that's a choice I know some people would want to make, because there's so much stuff that we collect over our lives digitally that I don't think my, you know, next of kin would have to be digging through my emails. Right?
3: Yeah, you don't need to try and get me unsubscribed from
4: exactly.
3: all of these other random things I've signed up for.
4: So, you know, having that option to tell Google to delete everything, delete your account, you know, that is a good option, I would say, still to have. Because another thing to think about with having these accounts go inactive, because, you know, the person that was accessing them and using them every day is no longer here, is there is the potential that somebody somewhere along the way, 20 years down the road, could get the password and start using that account as that person and start extorting people, can start using it for blackmail. There's so many different misuses of our accounts that I'm sure we don't really think about if we weren't here to be policing them every day, you know? I know myself, if I get a notification that there was an account sign-in attempt on one of my accounts, I'm changing all my passwords
3: right.
4: immediately. Like that's just ingrained in my head, because I don't want anybody getting into my stuff, imitating me, because again, there's an image of myself. And if I wasn't here and my account was still out there being used like that, you know, that image of who you were could be tarnished so quickly, because it just changes the opinions, because people think it is you. So that is something to consider. So with Google, what you need to do is on their website, you have to do it through their website. You go to My Account, inactive.google.com. We'll have that link in these AI podcast notes as well. Search for Inactive Account Manager, and in there you'll get all of the options to select what you want people to see, what you don't want them to see, if you want your account to be deleted after a certain amount of time, if you want to give control of that to, you know, whoever you designate as your inactive account manager. So there are a lot of options there. So if you have a Google account, I really, really suggest setting that up, doing that. Same thing with Apple. But this is actually a big one that I'm sure, you know, you may be thinking about right now. What about my Facebook account? You know, sure. Your other social media accounts. There's tons of them out there. There's X, Instagram, just to name a few of them. So I know Facebook specifically lets you choose a legacy contact who can memorialize your profile. So instead of having just control over it, they can make posts as you and edit stuff. It stays, your account is set up to stay as a place for friends to share memories with remembering above your name. So it's actually kind of an indicator that the person that account belonged to has passed away. So it's no longer an active profile as it is a memorial for you. So that's something to think about too. Facebook actually kind of does it in a different way. It's not just recovery at that point, right? This is actually memorializing your history on Facebook, just on the internet.
3: And I think that's a big part of this too, is that it does become a big part of your memorial because this is the first generations of where a large portion of our lives have been online, whether that be photos and events with friends and family, big trips, big achievements and accomplishments have all been shared on these social media sites because that's kind of what we've been ingrained to do. But also at the same time, that's how we've connected with so many friends worldwide at this point.
4: Right.
3: So it really does give them that opportunity to still remember you after you've passed, but also kind of gives that opportunity to set up your own memorial as well.
4: Exactly. And, you know, I would say that's the best way to put it, really. And, you know, as time is going to go on, there are going to be people that have more and more of their lives memorialized on the internet too. You know, myself, I would say maybe around 14 or 15 is when I had my first Facebook account, started establishing myself on social media and just online.
3: My mom thinks it was when I was 16, but yes, it was 14.
4: That's around the age. So you have to think about that. I started building that portfolio for myself, you know, half of my life ago right now.
3: Right.
4: So considering how much time I do have left of my life, or that I hope to have left in my life, there's going to be such a larger portfolio that I would want memorialized just because it shows me as a person, as a timeline almost.
3: I wonder how that's going to work out for the TikTok crowd.
4: That's something I was thinking about too, you know, because I know with X, for example, you can kind of set up the same thing to set up an activity basically for your account.
3: Right.
4: But TikTok is just one of the ones I don't know how they're going to handle that.
3: You get to inherit your grandmother's TikTok one day. Yeah, I don't know.
4: Yeah, I don't know. See the first viral video that your grandmother made back in 2017 or something like that. You know, and it is fun to put a little bit of a laugh on this kind of topic, you know, because it is one of those things that you look back on the history of somebody. And again, myself, who established myself when I was a kid, for my family that'll be looking back on that, it's going to be hilarious.
3: Sure.
4: And it's kind of almost like looking back, you know, in your photo albums and your old camcorder recordings. It is fun just to be able to look back on that and reflect rather than it be destroyed online if it's left unprotected or not in this inactivity bubble. And I know you can also tell Facebook in advance that you want them to permanently delete your account instead if it does go inactive for a certain amount of time. It's really your call what you want to do, but make that call. You are the only one that can make this call. And I want to stress that it's important to really just do that.
3: Mm-hmm.
4: Final thing I do want to talk on here is your phone and your passwords. You know, a lot of our lives right now are saved on our phones, on our computers. And if our loved ones do have to get into anything of ours when we pass, there's no way to reset your phone's PIN anymore, really, without resetting the whole phone, as far as I'm aware. And that therein lies a problem. If you are one that don't like all of your stuff going to the cloud, you keep it on your device. Well, now you have a password or a PIN there that your loved ones aren't able to access. So I would really suggest just setting up a PIN, a password that your loved ones are going to be able to find, put it in a fireproof safe or a safety deposit box, and tell one person you trust, just one person. That's all they need to know. From there, just get it set up. make yourself good to go, because that way they can get into your phone and, you know, like I was saying earlier, you don't need a court order from one of these companies to get into your stuff then.
3: And a good additional note, do not put that information in your will.
4: Right.
3: After probate, your will becomes public record.
4: Yep.
3: So just keep that in mind as well. 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
6: Evacuation orders are in effect north of Los Angeles, where a fast-moving wildfire is burning out of control. Multiple outlets report that Iranian officials are in Oman for talks involving shipping security in the Strait of Hormuz, and that the U.S. is seeking assurances that shipping lanes remain open. The governor of Missouri has declared a state of emergency due to severe flash flooding, citing multiple swift water rescues and ongoing flood threats.
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0: back to Adam.
1: Thank you, Greg. And I want to say thank you, everybody, for tuning into this episode of Tech Talk with Refresh Computers. Like Greg said, visit our website at refreshcomputers.net. We have our whole inventory there. We also keep our podcast there on the podcast link in the top right corner. So you can listen to all of our shows going, you know, years back in their entirety. No ads. It's easy listening. You can also get our podcasts really anywhere podcasts are available. So it's definitely something to check out because we give out a lot of information. There's a lot here to process. And I know just driving, listening in your car, it's hard to grasp all of it.
0: Yep. So, a lot of great information in that last segment. If you did miss it, go back and listen. And also remember to check out those notes if you're on the website, so that way you can get some of those password reset programs that we set up for you in case you happen to succumb.
1: Exactly. That's a great point. Those notes are really good to go back and read through. They list out how to go through and do these easy things. And that's how it is. It really is easy, but you're not prompted to set it up. So in this segment, I want to talk a little bit about the secret search engine that's been hiding in a lot of our phones that I'm sure a lot of people haven't used, and that's Google Lens. So Google Lens, this is, it's almost like Google with eyes is what I like to call it, because you can point it at almost anything, you know, point it at a bug, a dog, a landmark, and just ask it, you know, what is it? What is this brown beetle I found in my pool? And Google Lens is able to identify it almost instantly and, you know, give you a whole Google search basically on what you're looking at, telling you about it. So that's a really important thing, I would say, because I know in Florida there are tons of bugs, lizards,
0: and plants
1: everywhere,
0: and all kinds of things that can try and kill you.
1: Exactly. Is this berry edible? You know, it's always that question I've seen on like YouTube before. So Google Lens is really good for that kind of thing. And it's really easy to search with a picture instead of typing, I would say.
0: Yeah. No, it makes it so much simpler.
1: Right.
0: Honestly, my son loves Google Lens. Mm-hmm. If you've listened to the show, you know, he's now 3.5.
1: Okay.
0: And he's getting into the questions all the time of what's that? Yeah. What's that? Usually I can answer his questions, but if it comes down to something like, what is this dinosaur? Because he's got a few dinosaur toys. I'm not very well brushed up on my dinosaur names these days. So I open up Google Lens, I take a picture of his dinosaur toy, and it tells me which dinosaur it is. And also, if it breaks, I can find a new one because it pulls up those shopping options for it as well.
1: Well, there you go. Smart shopper, archaeologist Greg over here using it for that. And you know, it's not just even for identifying stuff. I know you can now have it translate signs and menus in real time. So you can point it at, you know, a foreign sign and it'll read it to you in English.
0: Shoot, even some areas in Orlando, you could use that.
1: Yeah. So that's something definitely to keep an eye out for with Google Lens. And I've even used it personally before to take a picture of something. I have a hard copy and I want to copy a large body of text off of it. You can take a picture, select the text. Your phone will intelligently select that text like it was typed out, let you copy it, and you can post it in a note anywhere. And this is snapping a page of a receipt, a whiteboard, you know, a page of something. You can paste those words just like you typed that text. And it is really seamless, I would say. It's very fast. So that's something to look out for. I know me, myself, I get annoyed sometimes. I had to scan something in to be able to get a little bit of this information that I don't want to type out manually. So, and that's really good too for taking a picture of something and texting it to someone. I know I've had to do that before, getting a large like invoice links, for example, paste that into my web browser. So I know in Android, this is a built-in function
0: our
1: camera.
0: If you've got that Google search bar on your front screen like I do, it's right there, that little camera icon to the right side of your search bar. But on iPhones, you actually have to download the Google app, right?
1: Yes. Yeah, on iPhones, you do have to download the free Google app at the end of our show today. So again, I want to remind Refresh Computers, give us a call at 500 if you have any questions. 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

0: director, who she says told her no body or dash cameras captured the shooting.
1: 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They did not have lights or noise.
0: The killing sparking outrage through Houston.
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5: I'm Channel 9 Eyewitness News meteorologist Daniel McFarland, and we are watching lots of heat today and a small chance of rain. More details for you coming up.
2: 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I'm Michelle Wargo, continuing our team coverage. Two children are recovering after an accidental shooting involving an Orange County Sheriff's deputy. The sheriff's office says the off-duty deputy was cleaning his personal firearm Friday afternoon when it accidentally discharged inside the home. Authorities say one child was struck by a bullet while a second child was injured by shrapnel. Both children suffered non-life-threatening injuries and were taken to the hospital, where they were reported to be in stable condition. The Orange County Sheriff's Office is continuing to investigate the incident and conduct an internal review. The U.S. is demanding that Iran declare the Strait of Hormuz is open to shipping. A senior U.S. official said there won't be a good outcome if they refuse. The demand comes as peace talks between the U.S. and Iran were expected to resume in Oman over the weekend. President Trump says Iran wants to continue talks, and the U.S. has agreed to do so following the latest military attacks by both sides in the Strait of Hormuz. If you need a way to cool off this weekend, Monica Nelson reminds you to check the calendar.
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9: I'm Channel 9 Eyewitness News meteorologist Daniel McFarland, and our temperatures have already risen very quickly, and I'm expecting highs to range between 95 and 98 throughout most of Central Florida. A 30% chance of rain, but the bigger focus needs to be that heat index, which might even be over 105 for a lot of Central Florida. For Channel 9 Eyewitness News, I'm meteorologist Daniel McFarland.
8: 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Triple Team Traffic.
10: Orange County, keep an eye out for bumper-to-bumper traffic this afternoon on both sides of I-4 at the attractions. I'm seeing some planned road construction at Orange Blossom Trail at the 423 and a crash southbound on the turnpike at Orange Blossom Trail blocking two left lanes and a disabled vehicle southbound on the 429 at the 453. From the WDBO Traffic Center, I'm Zach Wagon.
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13: Hey, thank you, Greg. A little bit hoarse today, I don't know. But it is me. I'm not just impersonating Larry, so this is the real one this week.
12: That'd be a bad impersonation.
13: Isn't that so? But we did play hooky last week for the 4th, so we're back live today. So if you folks want to hop on board while we're opening the show, 844-580-WDBO. It's a little after 3 o'clock. I'm Larry Perry, and I'm a master auto technician and have been for many, many, many years. And

0: sit here and give folks automotive advice for, well, 35 years here on WDBO. And we invite you to join us today with your car issues, car problems, whatever. This is like Peyton Place or a soap opera for car issues. How's that? It's an interactive automotive show, meaning we need listener participation where you call in or you leave an open mic automotive question. You can't beat the price. It's absolutely free. You know, we might save you a little money, might give you some advice that may keep your car going, you know, 100 or 200,000 miles longer than it's expected to. 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So 844-580-WDBO. 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It's easy. 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So works out good. And it also works as a emergency weather radio if you need it to do that. You can turn that feature on and off so you don't have to listen to your phone go crazy all night. You can even email your car questions to mastermechanicshow@yahoo.com. 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Maybe you're looking to buy a new or a used car. You want our opinion on whether you should buy it, run away, or buy over extended warranty you can possibly purchase. Maybe you got a restoration project. You want some advice. Maybe you're thinking about buying an older classic car, an old muscle car, something like that. Carbureted, conventional points, ignition systems, anything along those lines. We'd be more than glad to talk to you about them. Remember, folks, I have a complete database of all the latest technical service bulletins. You got a new car, there's an issue with it, I can check technical service bulletins and recalls for it. So anything along those lines, that's what we're here for. We're here to help you with your car. And number, once again, if you'd like to call in, is 844-580-9326 or 844-580-WDBO. And that'll get you squared away and get you in line. Looks like poor Greg's got a crazy phone.
1: They heard you were live, and they were like, "This intimidator is is
0: yeah,
1: a great one."
0: Yeah, really, you're gonna have your hands full here, buddy.
1: I'm excited.
0: Yeah, quite a few car questions today. So we do still have, I think, two open lines. So if you want to hop on board, that's 844-580-WDBO. Who are we going to crack our knuckles and pop the hood and talk to first?
1: Oh, buddy, we're going to head up to Orange City with Bill. He's got a 2019 Toyota RAV4. He's just got some AMSOIL questions for you, but he is already a big fan of the product. Bill, you're on with the Master Mechanic.
0: Are you with us, Bill?
2: Yes, sir. Mr. Yeah. Perry, how are you? Yes.
0: I'm doing fine. What? Trying to fight off of, I think I've got a little bit of a cold trying to catch up with me. Either that or I snorted a lot last night. I don't know which.
2: Well, Larry, I don't know how much education you got. You self-educated, probably like Edison or Lincoln, as far as cars, but you sure know your stuff. And that's one of the reasons why I rely on you and why I'm not relying upon Toyota as far as oil. And that's why, and I've talked to you once before on this issue regarding the oil, I agree with you that it should not be a 15 grade viscosity, that it should be 1030 or something.
0: Yeah, as either as a zero or a 530, something along those lines. Yeah,
2: okay. because obviously with the, especially if you're traveling long distances here on our wonderful 95, 94 and stuff like that, and it warms up, you're only really hurting your engine. I agree with that. I just want to let you and your listeners know, I know that you can buy this oil. They have a distribution place in Orlando on John Young Parkway, and they have one you can buy it out of Wisconsin. But I will tell your audience that the best place is to buy it when you add in shipping and everything else, especially from Wisconsin. The best deal is your local AMSOIL dealer, because there, it's quite a difference in price when you put in the shipping factors and so on. So I just thought I would say that. And also thank you for helping me get more miles on my seven-year-old RAV4. Because I think we realize that the engine is the most critical part of a car. So thank you.
0: Hey, you're certainly welcome. Hey, Bill, you know, you really brought up a good thing here. You know, it's like this. And the whole time I was in the automotive industry, I always looked at it like this. You know, if you can get a consumer, a customer, to keep the engine and transmission intact in his car, you know, and that's usually by just using something like a good high-quality synthetic oil like AMSOIL. If you can keep that engine and transmission, if you can keep these customers from having to buy these expensive powertrains, you know, the AC and the brake work and the tires and the front end and the shocks and everything else that goes along with wear and tear on a car, I said, you know, they want to keep the car longer that way. I said, you know, I may not ever sell that man a motor or transmission. I said, but as he keeps that vehicle, I said, look at all the other work I'm going to get off of it. But, you know, those are nickel and dime things. Nowadays, you go to buying an engine, well, one for a diesel truck, you know, $20,000+ now, you know. So when you go and you start looking at those types of price tags, of course, you get a 10-year-old vehicle or a 15-year-old vehicle and you need a $20,000 motor. You know, most people aren't going to buy that. You know, cars going to scrapyard. You know, but if you don't have to buy motors and transmissions, you know, and you get an AC compressor go bad and it's a few hundred dollars to fix it, well, you're going to fix it. You know, that's the way it should be. And it keeps people out of car payments. You know, you actually own the car for a while and still give you a good, dependable service. You know, AMSOIL,
2: well,
0: I can't.
2: Can I just say one last word here? Just one last word. You have done a huge public service, because when we consider how inflation has pushed the prices of cars up, new cars are through the roof, and then the high interest rates on these things. Everything you said, or thinking that maybe a Corvette engine costs $13,000 or $14,000, everything you do is, if people listen to you, it's definitely the price for listening to 580 for your advice is a real good thing.
0: Well, Bill, I appreciate the vote of confidence, buddy. We've had a lot of practice, and thanks to listeners like you, the show's still going after 35 years. You have a great weekend, buddy, and great talking to you.
2: Thank you. Bye.
1: Always good to get good words like that from longtime listeners like Bill there, right?
0: Yeah. Well, you know, the thing is, I've got a couple emails, you know, and it's the same thing. My car's using oil, you know, and these are late model cars using 16 and 20 weight oils. Yep. And I just sit there. I get so frustrated at this. And it's all because they've been so brainwashed by the dealer, and the manufacturers aren't doing you a favor by the oil recommendations.
1: Well, they try to scare you out of it, too. Yeah.
0: Yeah. It's too thin. It's too thin. I got one on there. I'm going to have to write the lady back and email, because it's going to be hard to describe everything. But she's got emissions problems. Now, see, let's just look at it like this. Let's say you've got a catalyst deficiency code, meaning the catalytic converters aren't working right on your car anymore. Well, these catalytic converters for these vehicles, look them up and see what they go for. Well, they're anywhere from $1,600 to $3,500. Some of them are over $4,000 for catalytic converters. Well, this is the problem. See, if you're running these ultra-thin oils, a lot of this oil is bypassing the piston rings. It goes down through the intake of the vehicle, and it gets burned right in through, and it goes into your exhaust. Well, that oil that's mixed in with your gasoline because of the thin oil bypassing the piston rings is clogging up the converters. And I'm sitting here going, you know, yeah, the engine wear and tear, that's one thing with these thin oils. But when you sit there and you take out a $4,000 to $6,000 exhaust system because of it as well, I'm sitting here going, you know, this is really a double-edged sword. People just have no idea how much damage that these ultra-thin oils do to a vehicle, not just the engine, but the exhaust system, which is extremely expensive nowadays because of all the emissions that go along with it. You know, so me, as from a mechanical aspect, you know, I just like, you know, people Google this stuff, Google it. You know, I mean, the only people that's going to tell you ultra thin oils are not going to hurt your engine is the manufacturer or either some service advisor at your local dealer. You know, those are the ones going to tell you, oh, well, no, you can't use that. But you ask any mechanic that's been in the business for any length of time, especially any engine or transmission builder, ask them what thin oils do. You know, ask your family members that's been in the automotive business. For goodness sakes, don't just take this daggone manufacturer's word for anything, because all you're going to do is wind up with a car that you gave $50,000 or $60,000 for that you ain't going to probably get 100,000 mile out of, or you won't be able to keep oil in it. It's just that simple. You know, mechanical internal engines have pretty much been the same since the 100 years. They haven't changed that much. Oils have gotten better, but these ultra-thin oils that they're trying to go with now, that is going to be a mechanical disaster, period.
1: And we've seen it, like you mentioned, with all these Kias that we've got calls in. We've got a couple people with calls for Kias here on the line. Linda, Sean, George, Lyle, we got you on hold right now. We're going to hit the break, but we'll be back. 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If you've got a question for Larry Perry, give us a call here, 844-580-9326. It's 844-580-WDBO, or, of course, you can leave an open mic using the WDBO app.
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4: The bipartisan housing bill did become law automatically after President Trump declined to sign it within the constitutional deadline. The measure is intended to expand housing supply and includes provisions limiting certain large institutional investors from acquiring single-family homes. The governor of Missouri has declared a state of emergency due to severe flash flooding, citing multiple swift water rescues and ongoing flood threats. Evacuation orders are in effect north of Los Angeles, where a fast-moving wildfire is burning out of control.
5: Traffic is a mess this afternoon because of a crash I-4 eastbound before Central.
6: Stuck on the highway and wishing you could have avoided the headache?
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7: 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We now have all lanes back open.
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1: 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It's 844-580-WDBO. Or, of course, you can use that open mic feature inside the WDBO app. Larry, what do you say we head on out to Claremont for Linda? She's got more questions about that 2018 Kia that's got 259,000 miles on it. Linda, you're on with the Master Mechanic.
17: Howdy. This relates to what you were just talking about. When I switched to AMSOIL quite a while back, I think I went to 530. Now, about a year ago, I went to 030 for reasons that are not important, but they made sense at the time. Earlier this week, my car was in the shop with an oil-related problem, which turned out to be a very minor thing. But part of the discussion was, you might as well do an oil change. And I couldn't tell the guy, did I want 530 or 030? So he said, basically, no problem. I'll just look it up and see what the manufacturer recommends. And when I got it back, what he put in was, it was AMSOIL, and it's 520. Do I have a problem? Oh, he also recommended to change it at 6,000 miles. Do I have a problem? How do I fix this if I do?
0: Mileage motor, putting 20 weight in it. You would not do record a wall probably every 300 to 500 mile. Yeah,
17: no,
0: it's going to.
17: It's somewhere between 1,500 and 2,000. I think it's closer to 2,000.
0: Yeah. Well, when you put a thinner oil and a higher mileage engine, Linda, you don't have that. If the, you know, the thickness of the oil is what helps seal the piston rings. And when you run these thinner oils in them, you've got a little wear already that's accumulated in the cylinder walls and the piston rings. And then you put that thinner oil in there, and a lot of it will escape around rings. And that in turn will create issues. But, you know, on an engine like that, you know, with that many miles on it, listen, there isn't any rules. And your engine is made to accept just about any kind of oil or any viscosity you put in it. To keep it from overpressurizing, these engines have oil pressure relief valves built into the oil pumps. So you're not going to, you know, blow an oil filter off the car by using a higher viscosity oil, especially here in Florida, for goodness sakes. It's 100 degrees outside. And people are going to put 16 weight oil in their car.
17: 20.
0: I know, but it's 20 weights are very, very thin. You know, I owned the automotive service center down there in Winter Park and on Lee Road for over 35 years. And do you know, in all them years, I never, ever, ever sold a customer a quart of 20 weight oil. I never stocked it. We never used it. I forbid it to be put in any customer's car because it was nothing more than it. You weren't doing a consumer a favor by using it. All you were doing was accelerating engine wear and causing them problems. And that's the reason I
17: had
0: to.
17: So would I take care of this just by putting heavier stuff in as I need to add oil, or go for a complete change?
0: I wouldn't run 20 weight oil in anything. I'm being quite honest with you. I don't use it, never have, wouldn't sell it, wouldn't recommend it. It's just not worthy of engine protection.
1: At Linda's high mileage, what would you recommend for that Kia with 259,000 miles on it now?
0: If I own that car, I would probably run the Amsoil European, either the 0 or the 5W40 in that car. I would double the viscosity that she's got in it right now just because of the high mileage. And that car would probably go another 150,000, 200,000 mile. But it all has to do with the viscosity of the oil itself. 20 weight ain't going to get her done, Linda. Thanks for the call.
1: So you heard that 0 or 5 weight 40 for that one there, Linda. Good luck with
0: the Amsoil. The Amsoil Euro oil.
1: The Euro spec on that then. Good luck with that Kia, Linda, and I'm sure we'll hear more about the F-150 at another call. Sean, George, Lyle, we've got you on hold. We'll be back to you here coming out of the break. 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
4: Thanks for listening to WDBO. I'm Michelle Wargo with our top story. Best Buy is recalling thousands of gas ranges for loose knobs that pose a potential fire hazard. The U.S. Consumer Product Safety Commission announced the recall after Best Buy said it affected gas ranges and they can be turned on unintentionally by people or pets. The company received one report of a knob being activated by accidental contact, but no injuries have been reported. Over 3,800 Insignia front control gas ranges sold in the U.S. and Canada are included. The recalled appliances were available at Best Buy stores nationally and online from November 2020 through March 2026. President Trump receiving threats from Iran and threatening them back in a new post. Fox's Lucas Tomlinson has the latest from Tel Aviv, Israel.
19: President Trump posting a new warning to Iran, saying, quote, 1,000 missiles are locked and loaded and aimed at the Islamic Republic of Iran, with thousands of more to immediately follow should the Iranian government act on its threat pronounced in many corners of the globe to assassinate or attempt to assassinate the sitting president of the United States of America, in this case, me. Orders have already been given, and the U.S. military is ready, willing, and able. two aircraft carrier strike groups remain on station well off the coast of Iran, Bush and Lincoln. The USS Abraham Lincoln has been at sea now for over 200 days without a port call. There are numerous U.S. Air Force fighter squadrons deployed in the Middle East, including Israel.
4: The Trump administration is also pushing for Tehran to announce by today that the Strait of Hormuz is officially open. This also comes with Iran having to stop all attacks on ships and that shipping lanes will remain open with no tolls in place. Today is July 11th, and for fans of the Slurpee, there will be much rejoicing.
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26: I'm Channel 9 Eyewitness News meteorologist Daniel McFarland, and our temperatures have already risen very quickly, and I'm expecting highs to range between 95 and 98 throughout most of Central Florida. A 30% chance of rain, but the bigger focus needs to be that heat index, which might even be over 105 for a lot of Central Florida. For Channel 9 Eyewitness News, I'm meteorologist Daniel McFarland.
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27: Orange County delays this afternoon affecting both east and westbound sides of I-4 at the attractions. But I'm seeing a disabled truck on the northbound 429 commute at State Route 437. And I'm also seeing some more slow traffic for police activity on eastbound I-4 at Conroy Road and eastbound I-4 also under speed with westbound I-4 as you approach the 429. The rest of the county for your major backups from the WDBO Traffic Center. I'm Zach Wagon.
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1: 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We have a few open phone lines. Go ahead and give us a call here, 844-580-9326. It's 844-580-WDBO, or of course you can use that open mic feature inside the WDBO app. We'll be answering some of those questions here once we get to the 4:30 segment of the show. Larry, what do you say we stay here in Orlando? We've got Sean. He's got his O2 F250 Super Duty. He's got 450,000 miles on it. He's got some maintenance questions for you. Sean, you're on with the Master Mechanic.
6: Hey, Larry, how we doing?
0: Good, good, good.
6: Really appreciate what you offer to the public here. I'm an old mechanic myself, and I'm calling for your opinion on something. I've got a O2 F250 I've owned since about 04. And I got it about 89,000 miles. I've currently got it about 450 on it. And I've had no problems with the motor or the transmission, which is, I know, not the norm, but I take pretty good care of my vehicle. My question is, would you recommend putting a new timing cassette on the front of this motor and an oil pump at this stage in its life to get more life out of it? Or would you just go ahead and replace the motor? Because I plan on keeping this truck.
0: Yeah. It's kind of like this, you know. If you do the work, you post the chains, you're going to be looking at measures. And again, the engine itself is, you know, that's expensive as well. You know, if you don't really have oil consumption issues. Was it a job that you were going to tackle yourself?
6: Yeah. Me or one of my mechanics. I own a forklift repair business in town.
0: Okay. Yeah, I mean, how many? You say it's got 450 on it now.
6: It's got 450 on it now. I've been using Pennzoil 520 synthetic since day one. And I put a moly treatment in it early in its life, and I think that really helped me get some mileage out of it. But I use about a quart every four, maybe five fill-ups.
0: Yeah.
6: I've gotten used to it. It doesn't really smoke and it doesn't leak. I know it's going out the exhaust pipe, but it helps keep the oil fresh.
0: Yeah.
6: I really don't have a problem with the consumption, not for the use I got out of it.
0: Yeah. Well, you know, that's one of those situations, I guess, if you're going to keep the truck, you know, I mean, I don't see any reason why. I mean, if it's not, you know, using a lot of oil, then, you know, it may be worth going ahead and doing the chains on it. I mean, you know, you're just going to have basically the cost of the parts and the daggone thing.
6: Pretty much.
0: You know, it's just, and you're going to have a, you know, considerable amount of labor to go along with it. But, you know, I mean, I guess it'd be worth it to go ahead and do it. If it was mine, I would. I'd go to a heavier viscosity oil.
6: Yeah, I hate to screw with something that ain't broke, if you know what I'm saying. It's been so good to me for so long.
0: Well, with that, the reason that you've gotten by with it is on those engines, the bearing surface is so wide. The rod and main bearing surfaces, you got huge bearings in that engine. And, I mean, they're real wide. Ford years ago, I mean, you could take one of their rod bearings out of a V8 motor, and, it'd barely measure, it'd measure a little less than a half inch. They were just little old tiny things.
6: Yeah,
0: you know?
6: I remember.
0: There wasn't enough material there, you know. Well, on an engine like we're talking about here, shoot the daggone, you've got like an inch or more width of those bearings. So there's so much more bearing material there that, you know, them thinner oils. And I've had this mm-hmm. with a lot of Ford guys. It's, you know, that's used to 520. And I'm like, you know, me, you couldn't even chase me down and give me one. I wouldn't put a quart of that in my back pocket, for goodness sakes. I wouldn't even put it on my bicycle chain, let alone in my motor. But in an engine like you have there, you know, going with a 30 isn't going to hurt anything, you know. I mean, it's not going to hurt a darn thing, and it'll probably slow the oil consumption down considerably. You know, when you mm-hmm. go to a from a 20 to a 30, you're talking about 33% more viscosity, and that equivalates into engine protection. You know, I'm like, I just that's going to give you a better seal on the piston rings and them big old bearings, and that old motor's going to love it. but it's,
6: you know,
0: something.
6: I want to follow up with a little bit, if you don't mind.
0: Go ahead.
6: We have one of our company vehicles had a V10 and a later model, and we sent it up North Carolina to our guy up there, and he ran it for a while, and it lost all the oil pressure. And come to find out, what happened was the two flat spots on the front of the crankshaft, that's all that drives that oil pump. Mm-hmm. And when he pulled the motor, it had bypassed the flat spots on the oil pump.
0: Yeah.
6: And my theory is that he probably was putting a thicker oil in it, and it might have overloaded that oil pump a little bit.
0: No, that ain't going to – no. There was something else going on then. I mean, the oil pump may have locked up or something and spun the flats off the crank, but it's not going to –
6: Got you.
0: Okay. That ain't going to – that wouldn't be the culprit by no means. But, on a motor like that, you know, them engines, you know – I've seen what they've done, and, you know, see, they put them in a lot of motorhomes at one point, and that thing, I'm telling you, I get in one of them and give it gas, and the back tires would start spinning. I'm like, wait a minute, this isn't normal, you know, but the torque those engines put out is absolutely crazy. I'd used a buddy of mine's Super Duty with the V10 in it. This was years ago. I'd bought a big old mm-hmm. C-Ray up in Ocala, and I needed to get it back down to the shop because it needed a lot of work done to it. And I come up to a red light, and I'm sitting there, and the light turned green. I give it gas, and the back tires just started spinning, and we weren't going nowhere. amazing.
6: Those things will pass everything but a gas station.
0: Yeah, you're exactly right. What I always liked it when I would get a call from somebody here on the show, and it was always somebody with an excursion with a V10 mm-hmm. in it. And then they'd call me up. I had this lady, she called me, called us to show. She goes, yeah, I've got I forget what year model excursion it was. It's probably an 04 or something like that. And she goes, yeah, mm-hmm. I just want to know, is there any way to get better fuel economy? Well, you could probably saw a couple of those cylinders off, and it might help a little bit, you know.
6: Yep.
0: So, but, yeah, there's no hope for it.
6: I get about 9 or 10 miles of the gallon whether I'm pulling a load or not.
0: Exactly. Yeah, that motor, as far as the amount of torque it produces, has no conscience. You know. So, amazing vehicle. I'd consider next go around, I'd switch it up to about mm-hmm. a 30. And you know, this is something else too. Yeah, and I haven't done this, and it's hard for me to really give you the 100% recommendation on it. But what I would probably do is do some Googling and stuff and see what kind of a wear, what type of wear and tear and when other folks have been replacing those timing chains, if they ever have.
6: Mm-hmm.
0: Some of them that you get, some of these motors, you know, I've never seen, you know, timing chains go bad on them. I mean, there's a few Mazda engines. I have not seen timing chains ever fail on them, you know. So mm-hmm. if it's not making any rattling noise or anything when you first start it up, you know, mm-hmm. I mean, that's what I always use as a total sign when it's time, you know.
6: Yeah.
0: But I would.
6: The only
0: problems
6: I've heard of on these things, Larry, is that the it's not the chain so much as it is the guides. Because the guides are made out of a plastic compound or some are nylon.
0: They are made. They've got it's an aluminum bracket with a embedded plastic on them. And the one thing is, and I will tell you this, and I need to tell you, if you do buy a time and change set to put in this engine, my advice is, you know, because Cloy's and a lot of those companies make time and change systems for them. I don't have a problem with it. But if you don't use the Ford ratchet type tensioners, you're wasting your money and your effort. Do you know what I'm talking about? Okay. See, they're made to come out and they lock. They do not, you know, hydraulically compress and go back in and loosen the chain up when it sits overnight. If you don't use those ratchet type tensioners, I'm telling you, you'll waste your time and your money and your effort. Because they'll rattle like crazy. Yeah, they'll rattle like crazy and they'll beat the plastic right off of those guides. But I don't even know why those kits even come with something so stupid. But what they do is they use a little ball like a lifter and a spring, and they expect that to retain that oil pressure, on that tensioner to keep the chain tight. And those things will compress back, and they'll loosen up, and you'll jump timing and everything else with them. But the Ford tensioners, that's the only way you want to go if you go to the trouble of doing that job.
6: Gotcha, sir. I appreciate the heads up, man. Thanks for your show, by the way. You do an awesome job.
0: Thank you, Sean. You have a great weekend, bro.
6: You as well. Bye.
1: Appreciate that call from Sean. Hopefully he keeps that F-250 rolling for another 450,000 miles. 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We've got only a couple of phone lines open. Busy man today, Larry Perry. But give us a call here, 844-580-9326. 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
4: Evacuation orders are in effect north of Los Angeles, where a fast-moving wildfire is burning out of control. Multiple outlets report that Iranian officials are in Oman for talks involving shipping security in the Strait of Hormuz, and that the U.S. is seeking assurances that shipping lanes remain open. The governor of Missouri has declared a state of emergency due to severe flash flooding, citing multiple swift water rescues and ongoing flood threats.
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14: 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I'm Isaac Abdelmessiah, and that's your America 250 moment on WDBO, Orlando's news and talk.
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1: 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That's 844-580-WDBO, or of course you can use that open mic feature inside the WDBO app. We'll tackle those around the 4:30 segment of the show. Here's one of our buddies we haven't heard from in a little while, George, on the line. Got a question about how a couple of things might work from an old vehicle and how they might have changed for new ones. George, you're on with the Master Mechanic.
16: Hey, Larry, little do scoop here, buddy.
0: Hey, buddy. I've been wondering about you. How you doing, George?
16: I'm doing good. Thank you. Listen, I'll make this fast. Back in 1963, I bought my first car. It was a 1947 Ford, okay? And I had to go to mechanics in high school. And I knew that the front wheel bearings, you know, the roller bearings, took them out, repack it, put it back in, tighten the castellated nut, and back it up a little, put the cotter P in. On my car, how does this work now?
0: Well, I'm the wheel bearing king this week, George. I just got through replacing the bearings and races, just like you're talking about, and the grease seals on a tandem axle trailer. So I've done 4 of those. So, yeah. Well, you know, on the older ones like that, they used the conical shaped type, what we called bearings and races. Yeah. And you would pack them with grease, and then you would use an oil seal on the backside of the hub, you know, to keep the grease in there to keep it from going out. And, you know, one of the first things, I guess, as a mechanic growing up as a kid, you know, that was probably one of the first things that I'd learn. And, you know, it took an older mechanic to explain to me one day. I had a wheel bearing go bad in a 67 Chevelle Supersport. And he owned a gas station, and it was a member of the church that we'd went to. I took it in there, the wheel about ready to fall off the thing, and I asked him, I said, can I use your lift? He said, sure. So I went ahead and pulled it up on there, and I got in there, and I seen what was going on. The bearing had disintegrated, really, and took it all apart. And there was an enormous amount of grease in that hub. And he come over and he took a look at it, and he says, my goodness, he goes, somebody put too much grease on those bearings and in that hub. And I said, what do you mean? I said, how can you put too much grease? He says, if you use too much grease, he goes, what happens is the bearing won't get hot enough to pull the grease into it. And what will happen is it'll just dig a tunnel right through the middle of it, and the bearing will run dry. I'm never got to think about that. But something, you put too much grease on a bearing, you can. He said that was just the bearing.
16: You're breaking up a little bit.
1: Yeah, sorry about that. George, we're having some technical issues over there with Larry's connection. But we'll try and see if we can kind of get that pulled back up here in just a second. But George, I think he's like he mentioned, he's been the king of packing bearings here recently.
16: Yeah, I want to know how that works today, like in my car. What holds the front tires on the wheels?
0: These new ones are actually sealed bearings, George. And there's no service to them. You cannot manually grease them. And you literally run them until they start making a humming noise. If they start making a humming noise, then you know that you need to have them replaced. But they're non-serviceable. They're non-serviceable. You use them until I just done two on my truck. And just as maintenance. There wasn't nothing wrong with them. I just did them as maintenance, you know, high miles. And but there's no servicing them. You can't take them apart to do anything like that with them. They're all sealed.
16: She runs steady as she goes. You know, no wobbling, no nothing. Got like a little over 80,000 miles, but she's perfect. You can let go of the steering wheel and just follow. There's no problems. But I was just wondering how that worked.
0: Yeah, there's no service on those. When they go bad, you'll know it because it'll sound like you'll get a growling noise out of the front end of the car and a humming type of noise that wasn't there before. And that'll let you know it's time to have something done to them.
1: George, we appreciate you calling in. Good luck with the replacement there on those bearings. It sounds like that's what you're asking about. So good luck with that there, George. And we'll continue working on some of those technical issues that we're having with Larry's microphone there. But you've been listening to the Master Mechanic Show here on WDBO. If you've got a question for Larry, give us a call here, 844-580-9326. That's 844-580-WDBO. Or you can use that open mic feature inside the WDBO app.

0: Oh, I'm Michelle Wargo with our top story. We're learning new information about the fatal shooting by ICE officers in Houston. A lawyer for two witnesses now disputing the official account of the killing.
1: Border Czar Tom Homan now reacting to what this means for the officers involved.
2: Let the investigation play out. If the officers acting outside policy or illegally, they'll be held accountable.
1: Congresswoman Sylvia Garcia says she spoke with the acting ICE director, who she says told her no body or dash cameras captured the shooting.
3: Well, you know, what would you do if you're just being followed by someone and the cars were unmarked? They did not have a siren. They did not have lights or noise.
1: The killing sparking outrage through Houston.
0: That's ABC's Jacqueline Lee reporting.
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0: 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I'm Michelle Wargo, continuing our team coverage. Two children are recovering after an accidental shooting involving an Orange County Sheriff's deputy. The sheriff's office says the off-duty deputy was cleaning his personal firearm Friday afternoon when it accidentally discharged inside the home. Authorities say one child was struck by a bullet while a second child was injured by shrapnel. Both children suffered non-life-threatening injuries and were taken to the hospital, where they were reported to be in stable condition. The Orange County Sheriff's Office is continuing to investigate the incident and conduct an internal review. The U.S. is demanding that Iran declare the Strait of Hormuz is open to shipping. A senior U.S. official said there won't be a good outcome if they refuse. The demand comes as peace talks between the U.S. and Iran were expected to resume in Oman over the weekend. President Trump says Iran wants to continue talks, and the U.S. has agreed to do so following the latest military attacks by both sides in the Strait of Hormuz. If you need a way to cool off this weekend, Monica Nelson reminds you to check the calendar.
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6: I'm Channel 9 Eyewitness News meteorologist Daniel McFarland, and our temperatures have already risen very quickly, and I'm expecting highs to range between 95 and 98 throughout most of Central Florida. A 30% chance of rain, but the bigger focus needs to be that heat index, which

0: 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For Channel 9 Eyewitness News, I'm meteorologist Daniel McFarland.
1: 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Triple Team Traffic.
2: Look out for an eastbound State Road 408 broken down car in Orange County approaching State Road 417. I'm also seeing westbound I-4 slow at the 482 and eastbound I-4 congestion at Osceola Parkway and State Road 535. From the WDBO Traffic Center, I'm Zach Wagon.
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0: 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I'm Greg Rhodes here with Larry Perry on the show that can help you with any vehicle problems. 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And now, the Master Mechanic himself, Larry Perry.
1: 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Welcome to the second hour of the Master Mechanic Radio Show. 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Just give us the year, make, and model and a brief question, and we'll get to those here in a few minutes. 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
0: Let's do some more work. We've got lots of callers that have been calling in all day. We love that this is a caller-focused show after all. What do you say we head up to Longwood right now? We've got Lyle with his 2013 Ford Transit van. He's got some AC issues, and you know that's an issue here in Central Florida when it's not working for sure. Lyle, you're on with the Master Mechanic.
2: Yeah, good afternoon, Larry. My wife has a Ford 2013 F-250 transport van, and the front dash ace quit blowing. It first started off to blow out of the dash, but it was going through the defrost vent, the wings coiled, and then about a week later, it just quit blowing altogether. Could be the problem that caused that.
1: Now, you're saying it quit blowing altogether. You're saying it switched from the dash to what now?
2: To the defrost vent by the windshield.
1: Okay. I'm trying to think. And you're saying now it doesn't blow out anywhere?
2: That's correct.
1: Do you hear the fan motor running?
2: No, I don't.
1: Okay. You may have more than one issue, or there might be an issue in the dash. If you've got it selected on that vehicle, if you've got it selected on the dash vents to blow the AC on you, and if it was to start blowing out of a different exit like the defrost vents, then there would have to be some sort of an electrical glitch in there to cause that. Years ago, when all these vents and stuff were made out of, you know, they were operated by vacuum, engine vacuum. And we would get all kinds of craziness like that. But now yours is all vacuum. And we would get all kinds of craziness like that. But now yours is all electrical. There's a mode flow of air, the AC vent. And we would get all kinds of craziness like that. But now yours is all electrical. There's a mode flow of air through the AC vents or through the mix them where you want on your dash a motor inside. But see, if you if to be done, do you have a check engine light on by any chance?
2: Yes, I do.
1: Have you had it scanned to see what codes are stored in it?
2: No, but the check engine light was on before the started coming up.
1: Well, let me tell you like this. You've only got one check engine light. So it was telling us that we had one problem, but now we could have more than one problem, and we're still going to have the same check engine light. So, Lyle, that vehicle is capable of emitting air conditioning codes, along with engine and emissions and transmission and everything else. What I would probably recommend you do is you know, you might want to try a parts store. I don't know what type of scan equipment that they actually have, but it would be in your best interest if you had it scanned and get the codes that are stored in the computer system. You know, it will tell you if there's a blower motor that's drawing excessive amps. It'll tell you if the mode motor that changes airflow position is, you know, in op or, you know, an open circuit now because the motor's gone bad. But I would start there, you know. But if you take it into a mechanic, they're going to have to do a scan on it anyway. Just to see what codes are in the system. If you've got engine-related codes or emission-related codes, that would be unrelated to your air conditioning problem. But you're going to need to find out if there's any AC code stored in your computer system, where to start as far as diagnostics go, as far as your problems. You know, a lot of times, you know, a resistor can go bad and cause you to not get voltage to the blower motor. But the other aspect of it is if it was changing your vent direction by itself or other than what you had requested, then that means there's something electrical or maybe something going wacky with the mode motor itself behind the dash. So get it scanned, and if you can get it scanned back, and I'll be more than glad to discuss it further, Art.
2: Okay, Larry.
1: You have a great weekend. Thanks for the call.
2: All right. Bye-bye.
0: Good luck with that one, Lyle. Like you said, once you get that scan, give us a call back. We'd love to take you back here on the show. But, Larry, what do you say we keep on rolling? We'll head up to Apopka. We've got Gary, who's got his 2006 Ram 2500. Got some questions about some battery cables. Gary, you're on with the Master Mechanic.
3: Hi, Larry. How are you?
1: I'm doing good, Gary.
3: Yeah, I really appreciate your show. I've been listening a long time. So my Ram, you know, the battery connector on the passenger driver's side, the one that has everything hooked to it, it doesn't tighten up all the way, and it got loose or it was arcing in there and it actually melted. So I know I need to replace that, but you go online, there's like 100 different ones and then to pick from. And then I've gone on some of the Cummins forums, and they're recommending the Diesel Gen 3 1 from CE Electric. And I just want to get some input from you, because I don't have winches, I don't have any of that extra stuff, but I'm hoping the truck's got like 240,000 on it. I'm hoping it's the last truck I ever buy, so I want it to last a long time.
1: Yeah.
3: So I wanted to also do a cable upgrade. I mean, maybe better than the Mopar, because when you start looking at Mopar, they piece out each individual cable. And I wanted to replace all of them.
1: Yeah, that would be the way to do it. I wouldn't want to. Yeah, nobody realizes just how important the battery connections and cables are on a diesel. I mean, it is imperative. You know, when you hit the key on that thing, go to crank it and start it. A lot of people don't realize that engine is cranking over 2,000 RPM. So that starter, buddy, it's yanking some amps. You know, it's got to spin that engine to start it up, and that is that you got to have some incredible cables in there in order to supply that kind of amperage through them without them melting into. Gary, I would find a reputable company that has the whole entire kit. You know,
3: that's what I was looking at. I was looking at CE Auto Electric. They have one that a lot of people recommend online. So,
1: yeah, I mean, because they probably upgraded the size of the cable itself. Right. And, you know, they're probably got bulletproof, you know, connectors to where you won't have the repeat failure. But yeah, I would go with a company like that. That would probably be your best bet. You know,
3: and then I've got a follow up question to that, too.
1: All right.
3: So for this company specifically, they custom make all the harness, the battery cable harness for each individual motor. And I guess somewhere between 05 and 07, they changed to where it connects to the starter. And the question is, do you want a connection that's the actual ring that connects to the starter, whether it's a 90-degree connection or straight? And when I got up underneath the truck, I mean, you really can't see that because it's almost – kind of on the side of the starter between the engine block and the starter, so it's kind of hard to see. So I was just wondering about that, if you got any experience with that.
1: It's probably going to be a 90 degree.
3: Right, but it looks like it would have to because it goes straight into the top.
1: Yeah, it runs along on that one. It runs along the side of the block and then
3: right.
1: And then straight in to the solenoid on top of that starter. So it would almost have to be a 90 degree. If you were to get a 90 degree and it was a little bit off as far as the angle goes, a hammer can fix that.
3: Sure. Gotcha.
1: Yeah. You can whack it if you need to, but I think your 90 degree is going to be fine for that.
3: Do you have to pull the starter to get to the bolt for that?
1: I just put a starter on my truck. It was a little close, but I was able to get it on and off of there. Actually, I installed the starter and then put the cable on it. So I had just a little bit of room. As long as you can get your fingers up to the nut on it, that's all you're really going to have to worry about.
3: Sure.
1: Take a wrench up.
3: If I'm going to have to pull the starter to connect the wire, I would probably replace the starter when I had it off.
1: Yeah,
3: I mean, it's 20 years old, so.
1: Well, you know, it was
3: Although
1: funny.
3: It hasn't had any trouble.
1: I had an issue with my starter for the last, well, probably 2 or 3 years. It was just intermittent. Every great once in a while, mine's a push button start on an F-150. I'd hit the button and I'd hear a little bit of a click, and I'm like, well, that's kind of strange. I think maybe I didn't have my foot on the brake pedal right or something, and I'd try it again.

0: It'd start. And I'm like, well, I didn't know whether it was a brake switch, you know, because you have to have your foot on the brake in order for it to actually engage starter. I'm sitting there trying to figure out what was going on with it. And I'm like, you know what? I said, I'm done with this guessing thing. I said, I'm just going to replace the starter. And it does have a starter relay in the fuse block. So I went ahead and I replaced both of them. And I went and I hit that button. And I'm going to tell you, this really, what really surprised me is to hear how this engine cranks and cranks over now compared to what it did. I mean, you would think you were starting a diesel. I mean, it was like, wow. I mean, this thing's got to be putting out another 800-900 RPMs as far as cranking speed goes. Wow. I'm like, I'm like, it never ever cranked that fast, even when the truck was brand new. So I'm like, well, maybe they updated the starter or something. But
1: so now did you put a Ford starter in there? Or did
0: put
1: you
0: a brand new Motorcraft. I said, you know, that last one lasted 160,000 miles. I said, when you get a product that has worked that well and its service life, you know, why in the world would you go and buy some Chinese junk and throw back on in place of it? You know, it just that makes no sense. You know, it's like, you know, if you got a Toyota and the power window motor goes bad at 500,000 miles, you're going to go buy something other than a Denso electronic to put back in there. That's dumb. Why would you do that? And, you know, a lot of times the Chinese stuff, when it comes to alternators and starters and stuff like that, a lot of the American-made stuff has got bearings in it. And then when they have it made over in China or whatever, it'll come with bushings for armatures, you know, and I'm like, well, wait a minute. Why wouldn't you? Yeah, I'm sitting there going, why wouldn't you go back with a bearing? You know, I guess they just find a little cheaper way of doing it, you know, because starters are just momentarily, you know, you're not going to be using it a whole lot. It's not going to be spinning all day like an alternator, but they'll go and they'll put bushings in them instead of bearings. Well, when you get one like on your truck, it's spinning over 2,000 RPM, cranking up a cold diesel motor. You better have whatever come in it from the factory back in it. So a lot of times it's just not worth trying to save a few dollars here and there. When it comes to automotive parts, unlike cars are pretty much created equal. You know, they're new. It depends on how they're took care of and what they're made out of is how that you're going to determine the longevity of it. When it comes to parts, listen, it's a crazy world out there. I mean, I have seen some real junk, and I'm like, it wouldn't be worth bolting on a car. So, you know, kind of keep that in mind when it comes to replacing electronic parts like starters and alternators and stuff like that. If you can, try to go back with original equipment. It's going to probably give you the same service life as the original. Hey, it's been a pleasure, Gary. I wish you the best,
1: thank
0: buddy.
1: Thank you, Larry.
0: Nice talking to you. Later.
1: Nice talking to you. Bye.
2: Good luck with that project there, Gary. We got three callers still on hold here, and we'll try and see what we can do for them here before we head over to the open mic segment of the show after the 4:30 break. But if you've got a question for Larry Perry, give us a call here, 844-580-9326. Or as I mentioned, use that open mic feature inside the WDBO app.
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4: The bipartisan housing bill did become law automatically after President Trump declined to sign it within the constitutional deadline. The measure is intended to expand housing supply and includes provisions limiting certain large institutional investors from acquiring single-family homes. The governor of Missouri has declared a state of emergency due to severe flash flooding, citing multiple swift water rescues and ongoing flood threats. Evacuation orders are in effect north of Los Angeles, where a fast-moving wildfire is burning out of control.
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0: Hey there, you've been listening to the Master Mechanic Show right here on WDBO. If you've got a question for Larry Perry, go ahead and give us a call here, 844-580-9326. It's 844-580-WDBO. We're going to tackle those open mics here coming up out of the break as we head back in to our news update right here on WDBO.
1: 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Orlando's news, weather, and traffic starts now.
2: Thanks for listening to WDBO. I'm Michelle Wargo with our top story. Best Buy is recalling thousands of gas ranges for loose knobs that pose a potential fire hazard. The U.S. Consumer Product Safety Commission announced the recall after Best Buy said it affected gas ranges and they can be turned on unintentionally by people or pets. The company received one report of a knob being activated by accidental contact, but no injuries have been reported. Over 3,800 Insignia front control gas ranges sold in the U.S. and Canada are included. The recalled appliances were available at Best Buy stores nationally and online from November 2020 through March 2026. President Trump receiving threats from Iran and threatening them back in a new post. Fox's Lucas Tomlinson has the latest from Tel Aviv, Israel.
3: President Trump posting a new warning to Iran, saying, quote, 1,000 missiles are locked and loaded and aimed at the Islamic Republic of Iran with

0: thousands of more to immediately follow should the Iranian government act on its threat pronounced in many corners of the globe to assassinate or attempt to assassinate the sitting president of the United States of America. In this case, me. Orders have already been given, and the U.S. military is ready, willing, and able. Two aircraft carrier strike groups remain on station well off the coast of Iran, Bush and Lincoln. The USS Abraham Lincoln has been at sea now for over 200 days without a port call. There are numerous U.S. Air Force fighter squadrons deployed in the Middle East, including Israel.
1: The Trump administration is also pushing for Tehran to announce by today that the Strait of Hormuz is officially open. This also comes with Iran having to stop all attacks on ships and that shipping lanes will remain open with no tolls in place. Today is July 11th, and for fans of the Slurpee, there will be much rejoicing.
2: 7-Eleven's Slurpee is turning 60 this year, marking today's Slurpee Day with free drinks and a new anniversary flavor. 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Tanya J. Powers, Fox News.
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9: Scattered showers winding down tonight with overnight lows in the mid-70s. For your Sunday, once again, pretty good coverage of rain and storms across the area. Just a little bit cooler with temperatures in the mid-90s. And our active weather pattern continues heading into Monday. Once again, good bet for rain and storms and high temperatures again in the mid-90s. From Channel 9 Eyewitness News, I'm meteorologist David Heckard.
8: 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Triple Team Traffic.
10: Look out for an eastbound State Road 408 broken down car in Orange County approaching State Road 417. I'm also seeing westbound I-4 slow at the 482 and eastbound I-4 congestion at Osceola Parkway and State Road 535. From the WDBO Traffic Center, I'm Zach Wagon.
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1: 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If you've got a question for Larry Perry, go ahead and give us a call here, 844-580-9326. That's 844-580-WDBO. 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So, Larry, what do you say we go ahead and tackle those?
2: Let's go for it.
1: First up, we've got a Kia question. We've actually got a pair of Kia questions today. So, first up, the Kia replacement engine issue. We know that's well documented. This person's having an issue with the engine that was replaced.
3: Yeah. I have a 2013 Kia recalled for an engine that was supposed to be brand new putting in. Is it unheard of that if it's replaced in 2013 on 2017 replacement on a new engine, supposedly, to have all of a sudden after 30,000-40,000 miles that needs new gaskets, head gaskets, having a problem with the oil sending unit? To me, it sounds like it wasn't replaced.
2: That's the problem with radio. I can't see it. I will tell you this, that most all of your engine blocks nowadays have a laser etched VIN number on them. And in this case, if your vehicle, if that block has a VIN number on it and it matches what is on your vehicle, then it wasn't replaced. It's that simple. But there's usually a laser etched VIN number on an engine or transmission from the factory. And if it differs from what's on the vehicle, then I would say the motor's most likely been replaced. If it's not, if it matches yours, then you've got the original engine that came in the car. If the motor was replaced in 2017, that's what, 9 years? Let's see. Yeah, 9 years. Anything can happen, especially with a Kia. if they've told you it's a head gasket, that would mean that you've got overheating, you're losing coolant, external leakage, something along those lines. Which is all possible, depending on how many miles you've put on it. But yeah, I would search for a VIN number just to double check and see what has actually transpired, if they actually did put a motor in it. That'd be the place I'd tell you to start. I appreciate your open mic.
1: And the other open mic we have in here is about a newer Kia, a Kia Sportage Hybrid, and they're trying to convince their neighbors to go with AMSOIL.
4: Larry, my neighbor just bought a 2026 Kia Sportage Hybrid with the 1.6 turbo. How can I talk them out of following the manufacturer's zero weight 20 oil? I want that car to last for them.
2: 20 weight and a turbo car. Oh my gosh. Number one, that's one of them vehicles. They'll never see 100,000 mile out of it in most cases. An engine has a hard enough time, by itself. And then when you add a turbo to it, and then you're going to run an ultra thin oil in it, that's just a recipe for a freaking disaster. There's no good way to put that. The best bet for them would be to run something like a zero or a 530 in that AMSOIL, especially because it's not going to carbon up and turn to sludge. And what's the reason that AMSOIL is so important on a turbo car is, see, your oil feed lines that go into the turbo unit, the turbos ran from your exhaust. you know, exhaust temperatures anywhere from 400 to probably somewhere in the neighborhood of 700 degrees. Well, most oils literally start frying and evaporating and turning to sludge at, 300 degrees. So the oil feed line gets restricted just like cholesterol. If it's anything less than AMSOIL. And what will eventually happen is that it'll stop the oil flow or reduce it at the turbo to the point where they lose the turbo unit. And that, you'll know that when it starts blowing smoke out of the tailpipe, because it oil's literally blowing past the seals right into the engine. AMSOIL is made to resist temperatures up to 450 degrees. AMSOIL is not made out of crude oil, so it's not going to turn to sludge and plug the oil supply line up. I hope you can transfer that to your neighbor, and hopefully they can understand. It you can do a lot of Google and put in Than Oil's turbo engine, and I'm sure that you're going to come up with hundreds and hundreds of, you know, research, studies, opinions, and, you know, hopefully it's enough to sway them. You know, that's all I can tell you. That's what I try to do. I don't want anybody to have to lose an engine, you know, spend thousands of dollars out of their own pocket because they don't know any better. I try to, you know, and I get people to say, well, you're wrong. I called the dealer and they told me. I'm like, okay, that solves that argument.
1: Right.
2: Yeah, you're wrong. You're telling everybody wrong. I'm like, okay, yeah, well, you'll know whenever you write that check for that new motor, baby. You know, but I have no reason to lie to you. You think about that. I'm not even in the car business anymore. Isn't that crazy?
1: That's a good point.
2: Why would I tell you something that's going to hurt you? I have nothing to gain by that, and I have nothing to gain by what oil you use in your car. It's just me and mechanical horse sense, basically. I've done this all my life. I still do it here at home. You know, I still tinker and work and build motors and stuff like that and run around circles with my Harley and that kind of craziness. But that's what retirement's about, right? But the thing is, seriously, you run ultra thin oil in a turbocharged car and it is a recipe for disaster. And so pass on the information to them and hopefully they listen to a good neighbor like you.
1: And if you've got questions like that here today or throughout the week, go ahead and use that open mic feature inside the WDBO app. I'm here every day, and I listen to all those open mics. If you've got a question, I'll save it for us here on Saturday, and we'll see what Larry has to say about it when we do it every weekend like we do here at about 4:35 or so during the Saturday shows. Let's get back to these call lines that we do still have a couple callers here. We've got Larry in Winter Park, and Larry calling in for Larry. He definitely doesn't have a turbo engine in this one, a 65 Pontiac Le Mans. He's got a question about a little bit of a rough idle and a hard start. Larry, you're on with Larry.
0: Hey there, Larry.
2: Hey. What you got? What you got going on with this old car?
0: Well, I had the engine rebuilt back, about 3 or 4 years ago. Uh-huh. And I've always had a hard start and an idle problem. And here recently, it just seems to be getting worse. And I wanted to get your thoughts on it. In the process of rebuilding this thing, I wound up getting the guy that did it, got rid of my two-barrel carburetor, and he put on a four-barrel Edelbrock carburetor, new manifold, of course. And that still didn't cure the rough idle and the hard start problem. So he told me in the end, he said, well, you need to get rid of that Chinese distributor there and get one of these real expensive distributors. He said, you need a hotter spark. And I said, well, okay, I might do that later, but in the meantime, I'll live with it. And that's what I've been doing. I've been living with hard start and rough idle, and I wanted to get your thoughts on that.
2: All right, now let me ask you this. It's going through my head right now. Now, is this guy a machine shop or is he a mechanic?
0: He's a mechanic, auto speed shop here in Orlando.
2: Okay. Let me tell you this. A lot of times people will build a motor, and when they do, you know, everything is all fine, dandy, all that, but... You know, a lot of times the valve springs, the seat pressure isn't enough. And especially if they reuse valve springs on a, 50-some-year-old car.

0: Uh-huh. You know what I'm saying?
1: Well, I think he replaced all that.
0: Okay. Well, I'm just saying, I've seen where they don't, you know, they'll reuse the valve springs on these old cars, and you can't do that. You got to put some good springs in there. You're never going to get a good smooth idle out of the car. The other thing
1: well,
0: is
1: he
0: to...
1: He tried to put the roller lifters in there, and that didn't work out. He put the wrong cam in and had to go back and replace the cam. He said, I had a low compression 326 as opposed to a high compression 326. So it went bad during a couple of three different directions.
0: Wow.
1: But anyway, it runs great out on the street or the highway.
0: I'm just trying to...
1: starting and rough idle.
0: Well, you're having to crank it excessively and pump the gas pedal to get it to start.
1: Very much so here in the last couple of days.
0: All right, let me tell you the first thing that's got to be done. Now, number one, I mean, I know that car actually came with an AFB carburetor, just like the older Brock. That was one of the things that they were using as a four-barrel carburetor back during that era.
1: Well, so I can't beat up. The carburetor was on there was a two-barrel.
0: Yeah, I understand that, but the one that's on there now is an AFB type Elderbrock carburetor.
1: Right.
0: I don't like them personally.
1: Okay.
0: But it is what it is. The car actually came originally with a carburetor just like that as a four barrel. They didn't use the quieter jet yet. So this is the situation. This is the first thing's got to be done. Sounds like the carburetor's daggone empty of fuel when you go to try and start it. Think about that. See, what's happening is when you shut that vehicle off, for some reason or other, that carburetor most likely has an internal leak in it. And what's happening is you're having to crank that thing until the fuel pump supplies the float bowl full of enough gas to start the car. Now, what I would suggest doing, and this is just me, you know, I would take that carburetor off of that car. I'd take the top off of it. I'd fill the float bowl full of gasoline, and I'd let it sit on a pedestal or something on a vise and find out where the leak's at. A lot of times, the passages in these carburetors, they use these lead plugs. And over time, they don't seal sometimes. And what's doing is it's leaking all the gas out of your carburetor down through the intake. And the good part is that fuel's evaporating. But when you go to start it up, well, there ain't no gas in the carburetor. So you're having to sit there and pump and carry on with it to try to get it to start back up. And then if it's leaking gas internally, that's probably a good reason why we have a rough idle. You see what I'm saying?
1: Yeah.
0: So I think your carburetor's got issues.
1: Does that cause a smelly, gassy smell in the garage?
0: You better believe it.
1: Okay. Well, that kind of goes hand in hand with that then.
0: Yeah. Me personally, I would that carburetor's probably just junk. You may need another one. And if you do, I would. I don't know what kind of linkage it's got for transmission or anything else, but I would probably be extremely tempted to go with a Holley as opposed to that OAFB style carburetor. I hated those things. I'm going to tell you the reason why. This is. Let me tell you why I hate those AFB carburetors. You buy an Elderbrock carburetor and you put it on a car. These daggone things are jetted one way. And they use metering rods for the jetting. And you could take a vehicle that was getting, say you got a pickup truck. You take the GM carburetor quieter jet off of it. You put an AFB Elderbrock on it. Well, you got a vehicle that was already getting pretty poor gas mileage. Now it's really bad with it because they jet them all the same. Then to go and buy a jet kit to rejet those older Brocks is like $200. And they give you a whole selection full of jets that you got to sit there and rejet that whole entire carburetor to get it jetted correctly to the cubic inch in the motor. It's the craziest thing. But you buy one of those and you take it out of the box and you bolt it onto a car, you're done right then and there because it's not jetted for the engine. See, Hollies use a power valve in them, a vacuum-operated power valve. And when you tromp on that, that vacuum will – you'll lose the vacuum. The power valve opens up, and it allows the additional fuel in. So they almost self-calibrate themselves. If you can get them good and clean and idle, then, you know, a nice, perfect idle, then the secondary part of that carburetor is – it's going to automatically work itself out. Whereas the Elderbrock, you got those crazy metering rods and everything else in it. And plus it's leaking gas. You pretty much guess what I'd do with it.
1: would the Holley carburetor bolt to this Elderbrock intake manifold?
0: They make a it should.
1: One last question. Who would I go to get somebody to do this for me?
0: Why don't you go to mastermechanicshow@yahoo.com and I'll help you out with that.
1: Oh, you know, I'll get my wife to do that. I can't do
0: it. All right. I wish you the best. Be careful of that gas smell, and you know that the fumes can actually ignite. So be careful around that thing.
2: Larry, we appreciate that call. That is a sweet looking 65 Le Mans that you've got there in the garage. So hopefully we hear back from you and how that that new Holley will work out for you. We got a couple callers still on the line. Lopez, Bob, we're going to try and see what we can do for you here coming out of the break. 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
5: Evacuation orders are in effect north of Los Angeles, where a fast-moving wildfire is burning out of control. Multiple outlets report that Iranian officials are in Oman for talks involving shipping security in the Strait of Hormuz, and that the U.S. is seeking assurances that shipping lanes remain open. The governor of Missouri has declared a state of emergency due to severe flash flooding, citing multiple swift water rescues and ongoing flood threats.
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2: Mechanic Show here on WD. End of the show. But Larry, answer here for both of your questions.
0: Yeah, on the your Hyundai Kona transmission service, there's no reason not to go ahead and service it. We know what's going to happen if you don't service it. You'll probably wind up buying a transmission eventually. But that one there, just do a drain and fill on it. You're probably only going to be looking at about 3 or 4 quarts of fluid. But the drain and fill on that, no problem whatsoever. But definitely service it, just because it's got over 100. On that Jeep, listen, this is common with a lot of Jeeps and a lot of Dodge products. You can't get a part from the factory anymore. Best thing to do would probably be to take the numbers off of your computer and then go online, like on eBay or whatever, and see who's got that same exact part. I use one and stick in there and see if that won't solve your issue. Folks, thanks for tuning in today. Be back here next Saturday. Well, maybe not. I'll have to check. Remember, if you're looking to buy or sell a home, MichellePerryRealEstate.com. Give her a holler. Maybe she can give you a hand or at least give you some good advice. Our family's pretty good at doing that. So, see you back here soon. Everybody have a great weekend.
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1: Congresswoman Sylvia Garcia says she spoke with the acting ICE director, who she says told her no body or dash cameras captured the shooting.
2: Well, you know, what would you do if you're just being followed by someone and the cars were unmarked? 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
1: The killing sparking outrage through Houston.
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6: I'm Channel 9 Eyewitness News meteorologist Daniel McFarland. We are watching lots of heat today and a small chance of rain. More details for you coming up.
3: 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I'm Michelle Wargo, continuing our team coverage. Two children are recovering after an accidental shooting involving an Orange County Sheriff's deputy. The Sheriff's Office says the off-duty deputy was cleaning his personal firearm Friday afternoon when it accidentally discharged inside the home. Authorities say one child was struck by a bullet while a second child was injured by shrapnel. Both children suffered non-life-threatening injuries and were taken to the hospital, where they were reported to be in stable condition. The Orange County Sheriff's Office is continuing to investigate the incident and conduct an internal review. The U.S. is demanding that Iran declare the Strait of Hormuz is open to shipping. A senior U.S. official said there won't be a good outcome if they refuse. The demand comes as peace talks between the U.S. and Iran were expected to resume in Oman over the weekend. President Trump says Iran wants to continue talks, and the U.S. has agreed to do so following the latest military attacks by both sides in the Strait of Hormuz. If you need a way to cool off this weekend, Monica Nelson reminds you to check the calendar.
7: Saturday is 7-Eleven, and you know what that means. 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This year marks the frozen drink's 60th birthday, and there's even a new birthday cake-inspired Mountain Dew Confetti Chill flavor to celebrate. I'm Monica Nelson.
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8: Look out for an eastbound State Road 408 broken down car in Orange County approaching State Road 417. I'm also seeing westbound I-4 slow at the 482 and eastbound I-4 congestion at Osceola Parkway and State Road 535. From the WDBO Traffic Center, I'm Zach Wagon.
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10: 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The Reinventing Retirement Show with Chris and Sam Dixon, the Dixon Brothers, seen in Forbes, Money, and many other publications. 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
11: All right, welcome back. 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I'm Chris.
12: Sam Dixon on the second microphone.
11: If you probably already know about us, if you're listening, we've got offices all over the state of Florida, and we're one of the top retirement planning firms out there. And one of the major questions that we get is this: am I going to run out of money? Now, you've probably had that question yourself, right? If you're listening, are you going to run out of money? And whenever someone asks me that question, you know what I ask them? I don't know. Are you? Yeah.
12: It's a good, valid question.
11: It's a good, valid, but nobody ever has an answer. You see, because what they're looking at is normally just their investments. Yeah, I got a 401k, I got an IRA. Well, guess what, guys? Investments is not a plan. And the only way to know if you're going to run out of money or not is if you have a plan that you know works, a defined plan with quite a bit of defined outcomes, right? Income plan, inflation plan, tax plan, right? Having investments is not a plan.
12: Hey, Chris is so fired up, he's spitting on me over here. He gets fired up over this topic. I'm telling you right now. No, you're exactly right. So we hear it all the time. So, hey, do I have enough? Am I going to run out? And what you said, I hear all the time too, Chris. Oh, I got investments. That's my plan. Well, that's your plan.

0: you're working. Your retirement plan where you're working is put money away into that investment plan so you can retire. The second you retire, that all changes. That's not a plan anymore. It's just investments, right? The second you leave your job, your retirement money has to get a job.
1: Yeah. Go get a job. Get off the couch. Put down the Cheetos and go get a job.
0: Is what you got to tell your money.
1: That's what my mom told me when I was younger.
0: So you have to assign it a job, and that's how not only do you retire, you stay retired without running out, is a plan, Chris. It's plan ahead with that income planning. And one of the most overlooked plans, of course, the tax planning, which we like to talk about and write books on, yeah. All right, is the tax planning in retirement allows you to keep more of that income to yourself, right? I'm a big proponent. It's not how much you have. It's how much you get to keep in retirement. Okay, so we hear that number. Oh, do I have enough to retire? Am I going to run out? Well, it's not how much you have. It's how much that you get to keep, right? And that comes down to your planning. How much you giving away to inflation? How much you giving away to taxes? How much you giving away to market risk, right? All these factors combined. So it's not an easy answer. People want the easy answer, okay? The easy answer is, have you planned ahead?
1: Yeah, you're just over here spitting off buzzwords.
0: Yeah, I'm throwing as many acronyms as I can at you right now. I'm all out.
1: Going over here with all these acronyms. But Sam, what you're saying is 100% on point. You just named, I don't know how many, five different things, challenges that a retirees are going to have to determine if you're going to run out of money or not. What'd you say? Inflation, market loss plan, what, tax plan, healthcare plan, income plan, investment plan. What is that? Five or six things there.
0: Yep.
1: Right? Those items right there have to be planned all together in symbiosis. If you just have accounts, that's not even one of those plans, right? That's just an account. You're just willy-nilly and pulling money out and hoping. You're hoping you don't run out of money. But you and I both know this, Sam. Hope is not a plan.
0: Definitely not a plan. Hey, hope is important in other parts of your life.
1: Right.
0: Not when it comes to retirement.
1: Right.
0: We don't want it there. That's not the plan for there. So, you know, it sounds overwhelming, Chris. It sounds like we're talking about so much stuff because we talk about it all the time and we do it and we see it all the time. You know, we've got offices all across the state, and it's not just this office problem. We see retirees all across the state with the same question, and it seems overwhelming, but it's actually not. Okay. When you break it down, it's really just five core puzzle pieces that you got to put together.
1: Yeah.
0: Right. You got to put those pieces in the right order, but you got to put them together with that retirement plan. And leading the way, and I'll keep harping on it, is tax planning. This is the most, in my humble opinion, the most overlooked part of your plan, where people give away a ton of their money. And that is a game changer that could cause you to run out because you don't realize how much you're giving away. There's so many people who go into retirement who've never actually done a stress test and put their money to the test.
1: Yeah. Because what happens? Look, you as a retiree, you go over to your financial guy and you're like, hey, can I get some help with taxes?
0: Yeah.
1: What's he do? I don't do taxes. Go over to your CPA.
0: Go to your CPA.
1: So you go over to your CPA. You're like, hey, can I lower my taxes? First of all, he doesn't help you lower your taxes. And you're like, hey, you know, I want to be more tax efficient with my investments. And what's he say? Oh, I don't do investments. You're going to have to go talk to your financial guy. And you're literally stuck in the middle like a ping pong going back and forth, right? That's what happens to the majority of people. The tax plan is the crux of an entire tax plan. If you want to know if you're going to run out of money or not, the number one way to solve that is to solve the tax challenge.
0: Mm.
1: Solve the tax problem, okay? If you have an IRA, if you have a 401k, you have a tax problem. It's already there. It's sitting there. So that's what has to be conquered, right? So, Sam, let's do this. For the next 11 callers only, if you call in and you're one of the next 11 first callers to call in, you're going to have the chance to get your own complimentary income retirement checklist, all right? This is going to go through all the main five components that you need to conquer to make it through retirement and not run out of money. To answer that question, am I going to run out of money? You need this checklist, plain and simple. This checklist answers that question. For the next 11 callers only, I'm going to give you the opportunity to get our checklist for you. We're going to send that to you. All you got to do right now is just get your pen and pad out, get your phone out, not while you're driving, right? And call this number here. Here's a number for you, okay? Here it comes. Number for you to get that checklist is 813-737-7116. That is 813-737-7116. That's 813-737-7116. 7116. When you call in, tell them you want the retirement income checklist to see if you run out of money or not. That's 813-737-7116.
0: You know, Chris, something else I love about that checklist is going to be getting it graded by somebody who specializes in that area, right? You can get it graded by somebody who does it every single day. Hey, you thought you're done getting grades. You haven't been in school in a while, right? You thought you were done getting grades. Maybe you liked your report card in school, Chris. Maybe you didn't, right? But now it's time to get your...
1: elementary school. Hey. It's great. Hey, got all S's.
0: All stars. You know what I mean? Hey, so one thing we like to do is we like to grade them. We like to give people's retirement readiness a grade. And that's going to let you know where you stand, right?
1: Yeah.
0: We make it pretty simple. Hey, are you ready? We score it for you. We'll even show you, are you ready to retire or stay retired? Do you have a good plan or not a good plan? Let the grade speak for itself, right? Maybe you'll like that grade. Maybe you won't like that grade.
1: Look, if you're an A, we're going to stamp it as an A. Boom. Awesome.
0: I'm going to give you a little star sticker on there.
1: Don't make one change, okay? If it's a B, there's a couple of things you can work on. If it's a C, nah, we need to do a little bit of work, okay? Yeah, I hear C's get degrees, but C's don't make it through retirement either. They didn't tell you that part in school. All right, so look, once again, that checklist. Here's a number for you to get that checklist, 813-737-7116.
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0: All right, Chris, welcome back to the Reinventing Retirement Show. Reinvent your retirement one question at a time. These are questions we get all the time from people. We like to get on here and discuss it for you. Get it out to the masses. Get the information out there. Let you digest it. Educate and illuminate your situation, right, Chris? The stuff about retirement, we're bringing it, we're making it simple. One of the most common questions we get, how can I lower my taxes in retirement? We hear that one all the time, don't we?
1: Man, Sam, I can't tell you how many times here at Oxford Advisory Group we get that question on a daily basis, multiple times a day. In fact, I just got that question yesterday, right? Person came into Oxford and they said, hey, the main thing that I want to do is I want to lower my taxes. What can I do? The first question I asked them was, what are you currently doing? Guess what their response was?
0: What was it?
1: Well, I got a CPA.
0: Oh, okay.
1: I got an accountant, right? I said, that's great. Great start. Are your taxes being lowered? Are you doing anything to lower your taxes? And guess what they said?
0: No.
1: They said no.
0: Yeah, I heard one the other day. I said, hey, what's your current tax plan? They said, pay them. That's what my guy said to do, pay them.
1: What a plan.
0: Okay. I don't know if I incorporate that as a plan, but hey.
1: You give those strategies to the CPA. You know, your tax bill comes way down. What can you do? Well, Sam, there's about five. There's retiree, either a pre-retiree or a retiree. There's five main strategies to the CPA. you know, your tax bill comes way down. What can you do? Well, Sam, there's about five, there's retiree, either a pre-retiree or a retiree. There's five main strategies. Here's the key. Of those five, you only have to qualify for one of them to be able to lower your
0: And that's their quote-unquote plan. I'm doing air quotes.
1: Right
0: now, okay? Air quotes here. That's a quote-unquote. You're looking at the rear view of what you did last year. I prefer, if we're talking about a car, let's look out the windshield.
1: Yeah.
0: Right? Let's look ahead. What can I do next year to not have to pay that much again in taxes?
1: Yeah, well, that's what strategy is, right? That's what tax planning is.
0: That's what strategies and planning comes down to is, hey, the rear view, man, that's last year. It's too late for that. Yeah. What are we doing next year, right now and next year, to prevent what we just did last year to pay all that tax?
1: Yeah.
0: Right? So first, we got to understand, what did we do last year? Where did we go wrong? Why am I paying all these taxes? What accounts do I have that are causing most of the taxes? You know, I see people with investments that they don't even know they have that are causing taxes, Chris.
1: Mm-hmm. All the time.
0: Like, certain investments are actually more taxable than others. You're not even aware, right? So we got to understand, what are you doing now that's causing those taxes? That's then going to give you the playbook and some of the answers there to figure out, hey, let me look out that windshield of the car and let's plan ahead to not have to pay that much in the future.
1: It's the planning ahead part. And it doesn't take a lot of planning.
0: No.
1: Right? It doesn't take a lot. It's not some big surmountable thing you got to do. It's just a little bit of proactive planning now so that when that tax bill does come, it's lowered, right? And those strategies then become extremely powerful because they affect different parts of your retirement. You have one good strategy, you know what? Now your taxes are lowered overall. Now they're potentially lowered on your Social Security. Now it potentially keeps your health care lower from going up, right? Because what happens is this. When you are a retiree, you have certain accounts that are just highly taxable accounts.
0: Yep.
1: They're just sitting there as a tax bomb. They're just sitting there waiting to blow up on you.
0: Mm.
1: And most retirees have these. Okay, you don't want to wait till it blows up to then have to deal with it.
0: Mm-hmm.
1: Right? You want to have the strategies to lower those tax bombs to give yourself a little bit of protection. Okay? You don't think that's what your really wealthy families are doing out there?
0: 100%. I think planning, it comes back to, I hear this all the time too, is you know, Sam, I was living retirement this way, or I had plans to live retirement on this budget amount, and man, I had to pull out more and more money, and they couldn't figure out why. Why am I pulling out more than I originally planned on my Excel sheet 3 years ago when I was working? You know, I had this all budgeted out.
1: Yeah.
0: And I said, well, you plan for taxes? If you have taxable money, right, you have to plan for taxes today. Guess what, Chris? You got to plan for taxes in the future.
1: Which is going to be worse.
0: We're at record levels of debt in this country. And one of the number one ways they pay down debt as a country is taxes. So if you have taxable accounts and you're running your entire retirement plan on today's tax rates, might want to rework those numbers a little bit.
1: Yeah, okay? Well, look, if you're listening, you need to ask yourself, do you think taxes are going up or down in the next 10 years? If you're listening right now, ask yourself that question. Do you think taxes are going up or down in the next 10 years?
0: And what's that mean for you?
1: And right? What will that mean
0: How
1: for
0: does
1: you?
0: That affect you? And a lot of people, you know, they wait till it happens to them and then they want to do something about it. No, I'm saying, hey, let's plan ahead. If we know certain things are on the horizon that can happen in your retirement, let's plan ahead for them, right? I want to plan ahead so we don't have to worry about them. So then we have a more peaceful retirement. And I don't have that anxiety. You know, I see so many people go into retirement with an anxiety in the back of their mind. Like, am I prepared? Can I stay retired? It's one thing to retire, Chris.
1: Mm-hmm.
0: It's another to stay retired.
1: Yeah.
0: Right? You know what I mean? 5-10 years from now, hey, you can get retired, yeah. Right? It's another to stay retired. And a lot of that comes down to, did you do the proper planning up front with tax planning to understand how much you're going to be drawing on your accounts after taxes?
1: Well, do you have to be a super wealthy individual or family to do these tax-reducing strategies? Do you have to be super wealthy?
0: No, and I would say it's actually more important if you're not super wealthy, one of the super wealthy families, to do the planning.
1: Definitely.
0: You have less room to give.
1: I agree with that.
0: You have less space to give away of your own money to taxes. You need to spend it on you, right? That dollar goes a lot further for you.
1: You could absolutely say it's more crucial for the person that doesn't have, you know, $20 million, $50 million to do tax planning, right? Because you're not in that situation to absorb that tax. So, you know, like I said, there's not a lot of people out there helping other people lower their taxes and do tax planning, tax strategies. Look, Sam, I had a nice couple come in, and they were so nice. They came into Oxford Advisory Group. It was in one of our offices. I think it was in Sarasota office, maybe. And they said, hey, we don't know if we're going to run out of money. I said, all right, well, let's run a quick projection. Boom, I put it in there. They had $1 million, by the way. All right. And they ended up running out. They weren't spending crazy. We're not talking they were spending crazy. And they couldn't figure out, right? They're wanting to live on $75,000. They're wanting to live on. And here they were running out of money. And they said, I don't understand. What gives? Why did I run out? And then they looked over at this other number and they said, why am I pulling out $100,000, $105,000, $110,000, $115,000 a year when I only want to live on $75,000? Is this a typo? I said, no. You know what that is? You got to pull that money out. Way more money than you need to pay the IRS because you have highly taxable accounts. So you're having to pull out more money than you want or need to pay the IRS, and that's what causes an account to go down. When those accounts that are providing you income, you know, the IRA, the 401k, those highly taxable accounts, when you're getting income from those, it can cause a retirement to be eroded. So look, here's what we're going to do, Sam. Let's enable people to be able to get the tax planning report, okay? If you want to see what strategies you potentially qualify for to lower your tax bill now, in the future, how to protect yourself, here's your chance to do it. There's not going to be many chances to do this. This is the one chance where you're going to be able to find some results, find some answers and solutions. We're going to give you the strategies. We're going to give it to you complimentary. What you do with it's up to you, all right? But we're at least going to give you the information. All you got to do is just dial this number I'm about to give you. You dial the number. You tell them you want the tax map report, and we're going to run your current situation. See which strategies of the main five that you qualify for and how much tax savings you can do. Here's a number for you. Get your pen and pad out. It's probably your one chance to get this. We don't do this one that often. Here's a number for you. 813-737-7116. That's 813-737-7116. 813-737-7116. When you call this number, tell them you want the tax map report. 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
1: All right, Sam, look, let's talk about, I want to talk about one of the top things that retirees, when they approach me, one of their top concerns that they have, not just for themselves, but also their families. And a lot of people are not talking about this right now, Sam, and a lot of people are not being able to get great help. Any idea what I'm maybe referring to?
3: I got no clue sitting over here. You got me intrigued now, though. I'm interested.
1: Exactly. So he doesn't even know, right? What I'm talking about, Sam, is estate planning.
3: Okay.
1: What is it? You know, what does estate planning mean? And we should absolutely know it because it's probably the most, one of the most crucial things, aspects to a retirement.
3: 100%. Yeah, Chris, we get that question a lot. Now that you bring it up, that's perfect. We hear it all the time. Hey, how do I, you know, protect what I have and then pass it on to my kids and make sure they actually get it? How do I take care of them when I'm not here?
1: Right.
3: We hear that one all the time too. Well, that all comes back to estate planning.
1: Yeah. And you know, what is estate planning? Look, there's two main parts to estate planning. You're not going to be able to get a lot of information out there on this. I'm going to tell you the two main parts to estate planning. One is the document part, right? That's, you know, making sure all your documents are in order. And documents, I'm saying, maybe it's a trust, maybe it's not, right? Is a trust beneficial for you or not? And each person's different. And then the other part, probably the most important part of all of this is estate planning, is the strategies to protect your assets from taxation.
3: Mm.
1: Those are the two main components. When we're talking about estate planning, that's what we're talking about. Yeah, the documents are important, but the most important aspect is protecting your money. The strategies that you can implement right now, those strategies to protect your assets from taxation now and later.
3: Oh, yeah. So we got, you know, we got the document list like you're talking about, Chris. There's a little checklist we got for that too. You know, I love that thing, but you nailed it on the head. The strategies that go with it actually dictate a lot of times what documents you might even want to use in your retirement. So I kind of like to break it down. Hey, you got to take care of you first while you're alive and then plan to take care of your kids as well with those same strategies or potentially different strategies, Chris. Take care of you first while you're alive, right? You got to get that nailed down so then you can take care of them too.
1: Right.
3: Right.
1: I mean, who doesn't want to keep more of their money? And look, who out there wants to pass on a big tax bomb to their heirs? Right. But if you're not doing estate planning, that's exactly what you're going to end up doing.
3: Yeah.
1: So, you know, Sam, like what you're talking about is the checklist. What did you mean by the estate planning checklist?
3: You know, well, after all these years, Chris, we've seen people who ask us these same questions and we developed this little kind of retirement and estate planning checklist, right? Are you ready for retirement? Are you ready to do an estate plan? Do you have the things knocked out? We like to break it down and make it simple. And it's a little list we've compiled just to give you a sense of, are you prepared or not? You know, are you as behind as you might think you are? Or maybe you're ahead of where you think you are. You don't know until you kind of analyze it with the checklist and say, do I have that ready? Do I have this in order? We try to make things simple. You know,
1: that's the thing. The checklist is super simple. It helps you quickly understand, are you set? Are you okay? Or do you need just to do a little bit of work, right, to get to where you want to be? That's how powerful the checklist is. Now, the checklist will take you through, hey, all right, I need these documents. I need this trust. The checklist is going to take you through, hey, here's two or three main strategies that could be implemented now that can protect your taxes. Protect you from taxes. And you know what I like about that checklist, Sam? One of the most important boxes on there to be prepared for is the RMD component when it comes to estate planning, right? The RMD. Sam, of all the challenges that are out there for retirees, the number one challenge, I would say, happens to be the smallest acronym, RMD. RMDs makes the most retirees get, you know, pull their hair out. You have the most frustration, the most challenges, okay, is RMD. And that is in the checklist and very important to plan for.
3: You know, I think that's important you bring that up. We see people all the time where

0: you know, we review the checklist with them and they're like, whoa, I didn't even know that was a part of estate planning. I didn't know that was something I had to worry about for estate planning. This is news to me. I didn't know that was a part of it. Like, we hear that all the time because it breaks it down in easy quadrants, easy to understand, to see how prepared am I? What do I need to work on?
1: And look, let's be real. Market loss, what the market's doing, the economy. Look, that gets all the headlines. That gets all the flash and the news commentary.
0: Every day.
1: Right? But you know, but the number one eroder does not. The number one eroder of your money as a retiree is not getting all the flash. It's not getting the press. And it's taxes. And taxes is estate planning, right? If you want to lower your taxes, you have to have an estate plan. So part of that checklist that Sam was talking about is the estate planning checklist. All right. And what it does is it quickly goes through and allows you to see what you need to work on, what you maybe need, and more importantly, customizable, what strategies you can implement right now to lower your taxes. So here, Sam, here's what I want to do. For those that are out there listening, for the next, let's say, 11 callers only, because we can't give away all of these at no cost, but for the next 11 callers only, if you want the ability to quickly get one of your own estate planning checklists and have the RMD component added in there, and the tax portion added in there. If you want that checklist, we're going to allow you to do it. All you got to do is dial this number I'm about to give you. Okay, you dial this number. We're going to give it to you complimentary. We're going to do the report, the checklist. We're going to give that to you, and it's going to help you understand where you're at, and more importantly, what strategies you can implement. All right. So look, here's all you got to do. Here's the number for you. Get your pen and pad out. Dial this number. It will get busy. The phones are about to light up when I give this number. So please be patient when you're on the phone. 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So here's the number, 813-737-7116. 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
5: Scattered showers winding down tonight with overnight lows in the mid-70s. For your Sunday, once again, pretty good coverage of rain and storms across the area. Just a little bit cooler with temperatures in the mid-90s. And our active weather pattern continues heading into Monday. Once again, good bet for rain and storms and high temperatures again in the mid-90s. From Channel 9 Eyewitness News, I'm meteorologist David Heckard.
4: 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Triple Team Traffic.
6: Look out for an eastbound State Road 408 broken down car in Orange County approaching State Road 417. I'm also seeing westbound I-4 slow at the 482 and eastbound I-4 congestion at Osceola Parkway and State Road 535. From the WDBO Traffic Center, I'm Zach Wagon.
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1: All right, you tuned in here to the Reinventing Retirement Show with the Dixon Brothers. I'm Chris Dixon.
0: Sam Dixon on the second mic over here. That's correct, Chris. I think people just heard the Dixon Brothers.
1: That's right. This is Reinventing Retirement Show with the Dixon Brothers. Catch us out on TV as well on the weekends, all right? Look here. If you can't get enough, tune into the TV. We're on like three or four different channels.
0: Some people say Chris has a face for radio.
1: Nah, no one says that.
0: But you can see him on TV too.
1: Look here, Sam. We were talking in the hallway earlier today, and you were relaying a stat. Usually, when you talk, it's pretty boring, but this was actually kind of interesting. All right, give it to me. Give the listeners kind of what you found.
0: So, that's interesting stat that's not boring, in my opinion. Almost 60% of seniors are cutting back on non-essentials to save money, according to an AAG retirement survey. So, Chris, almost 60% of seniors are cutting back on non-essentials to save money. Because of the financial outlook.
1: That's not what you dreamed about as a retiree, is it?
0: Hey, that's why you worked all those years.
1: Yeah.
0: To finally get to retirement and then say, oh, you know what? I'm just going to cut back on non-essentials. Well, what are non-essentials? That's kind of the stuff you enjoy doing.
1: That's what you're supposed to be doing in retirement. You right. did all that non-essential stuff while you were working. Putting away, sacrificing, and now you want to enjoy some of that.
0: Yeah, some might call the traveling and the enjoying retirement essential.
1: Yeah,
0: but in this context, they're saying, oh, you know what? We're not comfortable with this financial outlook, what's going on in the world and the country, so let's cut back on non-essentials.
1: Okay, Sam, look, here's what I got to say about that. All right, you're talking about retirees cutting back on their non-essentials. What I'm talking about is cut back on your taxes. See how that goes.
0: That might help net more money.
1: Here's your choices. Cut back on your non-essentials or cut back on your taxes. Get your taxes lowered.
0: You know, it's interesting. What do you think's leading to this financial outlook, Chris? Why do you think people are cutting back on their non-essentials? You just said it. They're afraid of something.
1: Taxes. What? T-word.
0: That T-word again. I don't know why. You know, maybe record levels of debt going on. No, I didn't say it. You said it.
1: Maybe because it's going to be your largest eroder of your retirement money?
0: In my personal opinion, especially if you're middle and upper middle class American, I think it's the largest eroder of their retirement, right?
1: Look, I think here, Sam, I think it is essential that you should lower your tax brackets and create tax-free income so that you can enjoy your retirement. Would you agree?
0: So you're talking about doing something about it.
1: Doing something about it.
0: Right? These people got this outlook, and their action item to do something about it is cut back on non-essentials or the stuff that's actually fun in retirement. And you're over here saying, why are you doing that?
1: Look, here you are. You work 40 years working for the man. All right, maybe you weren't able to make soccer games sometimes. You know, you sacrificed a lot because you were working hard. You were working hard to get to this point right now, pre-retirement or retirement. And it's in, you know, the market environment, the economy around us starts to get ruffled, and inflation's going up, and taxes are going up, and the market's volatile. And so you're just looking for, you know, some guidance. Mm. And so you call your guy you've been with since you're 30 years old. Okay. And you're like, look, man, what should I do? What should I do? And he tells you, well, you know what? I think he's just cut back on some of those non-essentials. He didn't tell you to cut back on your taxes. He didn't help you lower your taxes.
0: Hey, I'll tell you who just became non-essential.
1: Right.
0: Exactly. The guy that said that.
1: That's right. Exactly. But that's what's going on though.
0: So Chris, let's talk about what can you do about it. How can you take back control and not have to cut back on non-essentials? What are a couple different ways?
1: First and foremost, you got to control your tax brackets, okay?
0: Mm-hmm.
1: You got to create, to do that, To do that, you have to create more tax-free income, okay? To do that, you got to switch some tax buckets, okay? Money's, and then you got to also lower your RMD burden.
0: Mm.
1: Lower your RMD burden.
0: Well, let's go into that for a second. You just said, hey, you're throwing out alphabet soup over here. So let's dissect that a little bit. You said RMD. What is that?
1: So look, it's a little three-letter acronym, but it has a huge impact on your retirement. All right. It could be catastrophic is what I'm talking about. RMD should be looked at as a cuss word, a bad word, because that it could wreak some bad havoc on your
0: retirement.
1: It is
0: a bad word in my house.
1: That's right.
0: All right. Hey, I'll tell you what. It's required minimum distributions. We call it a ticking time bomb.
1: That's more like
0: in the financial world, don't we?
1: I heard one of your kids run around the house the other day said, RMD, RMD. I had to go wash his mouth out with a bar of soap, right? I couldn't take it. Couldn't take it anymore.
0: So essentially, Chris, that's where the government says, hey, you know what? You got retirement accounts. They're looking pretty good over there. I need you to start pulling some of that money out of there and pay me some income tax.
1: Forcing you to do it.
0: Mm-hmm. Requires the first word in that sentence.
1: And you're like, nah, I don't want to.
0: I don't feel like it this year.
1: The market's down. I don't want to sell at the bottom. Or you know what? My account's finally growing. I don't want to cut my legs out from under me now.
0: Guess what? Requires the first word.
1: That's right.
0: All right. So you're forced to pull out. And then you pay what on it? What are they trying to get after?
1: You're gonna pay tax. They want your money.
0: Income taxes on it.
1: That's right.
0: And what does that do to all your other taxes? Does that help it, Chris?
1: No. Well, look, you could blow through a couple of things. Here's why they call it a ticking time bomb. A couple of things can go off here. The moment you pull that RMD out, hey, your tax bracket, you could blow through a tax bracket. Okay. Mm-hmm. More taxes on everything now. Your Social Security could get hammered more because they're going to tax that more potentially. Your Medicare premiums may go up. Okay, because you had to record an increase in income. So that's like three or four things right there just from that one act of pulling out the RMD money, which you have to do.
0: I'll tell you how strongly, you know, I feel about it. You've seen, I write articles on this. We talk, every time we're on TV, it feels like mm-hmm. we're talking about this because you're forced to pull money out. Is it a one-time thing, Chris?
1: It would be great. It would be nice if it was. You know what? Yeah, it kind of sucks for 1 year, but no, you got to do it the next year.
0: Yep.
1: And the next year and the next year.
0: And it gets a little higher and a little higher and a little higher, right? You got to pull up more and more and more. It starts in your 70s and it sneaks up on people. They're like, oh, that's so far. I don't need to worry about it. Boom, it's on you. And then it's too late almost, right?
1: Yeah, it's too late by then. Look, you have to get in position ahead of time in order to lower your RMD burden or to eliminate it. All right. Now, what do you do? What can you do about it? Well, if you do a quick Google search, what you're going to find is hardly nothing. Google is not going to show you anything you can do. Right? You're going to get more confused. What I'm telling you is the RMD report tells you what you can do, how to lower your RMD, how to pay less in taxes. All right, so let's do this. The next 9 callers only, if you want your own RMD report, it's going to calculate your total RMDs that you're going to be on the hook for right now, as is, nothing changed. And then it's going to give you a couple solutions that you can do right away to potentially lower your RMD burden, okay, and potentially drop tax brackets. So get your pen and pad out, all right? Write this number down. When you write it down, tell them you want the RMD report, and we're going to run that, and we're going to give that to you. I can only do it for the next 9 callers only, though. I can't do it for like 150 of you that's about to call in, okay? So you got to be one of the next 9. Tell them you want the RMD report. Okay, here is the number for you.
2: To get your complimentary tax map, RMD report, or Social Security Max report to generate tax-free income and lower your taxes in retirement, be one of the first 9 callers now. 813-737-7116. 813-737-7116. 813-737-7116. Again, that's 813-737-7116.
1: All right, so look, that is the RMD report. If you want that, call in. Sim, the RMDs, I don't hear people necessarily complaining about until they get in there. They're just, you know, when you're 58 years old, I don't run across many 58-year-olds mm-hmm. that are really concerned about it. But guess what? They definitely know that acronym when they're approaching late 60s.
0: Oh, as soon as they hit the 70s, they figure out what that is real quick.
1: Right.
0: And then you're sitting there saying, hey, I wish somebody told me about it when I was 58 or 65.
1: Right. Because it takes a few years to get your RMD burden under control. With that RMD report we were just talking about, it takes a couple years, right? It's a little bit of a process. Not hard, it's just time. And so you can't start too late. You got to start ASAP. Wherever you're at right now, it's got to be now. You can at least get something accomplished with those RMDs.
0: You know, that's why we call that ticking time bomb, Chris, because it's counting down until your 70s. And a lot of times, what are you doing with your accounts? They better be growing in your 50s and 60s, right?
1: Yeah.
0: So a lot of people are like, oh, that's great. I'm growing my account. What else are you growing, though?
1: You're growing in your RMD burdens, what you're doing.
0: Oh, you're growing the RMD burden, which means you got to pull out more money, which means you got to pay more money in taxes.
1: Yeah.
0: All right, so we're talking about non-essentials earlier. You cut back on that. Mm-hmm. How about you cut back on some of your taxes the right way by planning ahead and keep some of your non-essentials, like, I don't know, traveling or seeing the grandkids. Why don't you keep that in the essential list?
1: Hey, instead of paying the government more money and not do anything about it, hey, pay yourself. Take a trip. You know, that trip you can't go on, like you just said, the Grand Canyon, and it's because you can't go on it because you're paying the tax man because you're not doing anything about it. That's on you.
0: Let's do a little bit of tax planning ahead of time and take back a little bit of control and put you back in the driver's seat.
1: I agree. Look, so once again, that the RMD report will show you the couple solutions for you customized, where we will customize this for your situation to see if you qualify to lower your RMDs. We're going to show you some of the strategies that you're well to use all the time to be able to eliminate or reduce their RMD burden. So once again, that is the RMD report. Call this number, write this down that I'm about to give you. When you call them, tell them you want the RMD report. And then we're going to customize and get that to you. All right, here is the number.
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1: Brothers right here. I'm Chris Dixon.
0: Sam Dixon on the second mic. We are bringing you the retirement knowledge and clearing up that misinformation out there, Chris.
1: We both have the same last name, Dixon. So yes, we are the Dixon brothers. You can find, look, if you can't get enough of us today, you can always tune in to TV? We're on like 3 or 4 different stations. We're all over the place speaking. We're probably speaking in your backyard this month or next month.
0: Hey, if you're brave enough to turn on the TV, see what we look like, go ahead, right? Maybe you just want to hear the sarcastic jokes that Chris says half the time. He says them on TV as well. Hey, Chris, I read an interesting article again the other day. You know, I'm always reading articles, man.
1: What's up with that? That's kind of.
0: I love statistics. I'm a financial dork like that. But this one caught my.
1: You're just not a financial dork. You're just dork.
0: You can't see us. I'm much larger than Chris. So he's brave to say that across the radio studio here. All right. So Social Security benefits have lost 36% of buying power since 2000. Chris, Social Security benefits have lost 36% of buying power since 2000, according to this article here.
1: You know, people may not know what that means. Here's an easy way to look at it. If you started retirement and taking Social Security back in year 2000, you've basically cut your Social Security by a third, right? There's a third of your Social Security that you can no longer use. It's basically been cut because everything around you has grown exponentially in cost and your Social Security hasn't. That's what that means.
0: Yeah, essentially, you plan on this one source income coming in. You know, maybe you got a couple different sources, but this is a cornerstone source of income for most people in retirement. It makes up at least, yeah. you know, for some people, a third, if not two thirds of their income in retirement.
1: Sure.
0: Talk of both spouses coming in. And yeah. then all of a sudden, it's getting eaten away. You know why? Because inflation is eating into it. It's not keeping up with it. That's one reason, right? Yeah. They give you a cost of living adjustment, a little bump for that, though, don't they?
1: Right, yeah. And look, you don't want those cost of living adjustments. You know why? You know when they bump those up so high? Like, I had a guy come in the office the other day. Hey, you know, they bumped the cost of living up, adjustment up to like 8 or 10%. I was like, dude, you know what that means? That means inflation is ripping and roaring. That's what that means. Okay, that is a Band-Aid. It means you're having to use that hard-earned dollars to pay for less things, but you're paying more.
0: Yep. So you got this idea in mind on how much that's going to bring into you and how much you can buy with that. You base your whole retirement income plan off of it, and it's not keeping pace. So the article went on to say, hey, you know, they didn't give you some adjustments since 2000 by about 78%, Chris, but the cost of goods typically bought by retirees, it increased by 141%.
1: Yikes.
0: All right. So they gave you a little something, but it's not keeping up. And who does that actually hurt? It's going to hurt your income. It's going to hurt you and your lifestyle in retirement, what you thought you're going to be able to spend it on. Right?
1: Yeah.
0: And it creeps up on you. It's not an overnight thing. It's slowly creeping up on you year after year with inflation.
1: Yeah. And people get a little bit distraught because they're like, I need this Social Security. If you're a household joint getting Social Security, it could be jointly anywhere from 30 to 50, you know, to $60,000. And that's some serious income that you now are having eroded, that you needed. That was in your plan to begin with, but all this inflation was not in that plan.
0: Hey, you planned on being able to buy certain things, and all of a sudden you can't. So then what happens? You end up cutting back here and there
1: mm-hmm.
0: on things that you wanted to do in retirement. Maybe you wanted to have a travel budget. Oh, man, but groceries went up. You know, gas went up. All these things go up, Chris. Now you're having to cut back in other places that you didn't count on, all because dang inflation. And it keeps going for it. And you're giving up things you actually wanted to do in retirement. Not what we'd like to see at all.
1: No, we don't want to go backwards. Now's the time to do all those non-essential things, right? The things that you just want to do. And it is difficult when you got inflation. You got Social Security being eroded, right? Being eroded by inflation. That's not the only thing. Your Social Security is being eroded by taxes.
0: Whoa, by taxes.
1: Yeah, believe that or not.
0: Let's elaborate on that a little bit. You're telling me, hey, you loaned them money for 30, 40 years out of your paycheck. You go to retire. You just want your money back from them.
1: Just want to
0: tax you on that.
1: They're going to tax you twice. Had a woman the other day say, Chris, hold on a second. Isn't that taxing me twice? I just had to tell her, yeah. That was the end of the story. Yeah, sorry. Nothing you know, do about it.
0: Hardly anybody knows these things. We actually lecture on this subject and teach courses on it occasionally as well. And it's baffling to me. It makes up such a large chunk of your retirement, but it's very little educated out there by a lot of advisors. They don't talk about this subject.
1: But
0: right?
1: what we do though is y'all can probably, if you're a listener right now, you probably already know this. We're in your area about either every month or every other month, teaching educational classes on Social Security. And here's the best part. They're free. We do it because there's so many things going on that erode your Social Security. You need to know about it. And then we give you the solution. So if you do want to go check us out in any of our speaking engagements, purely educational, doesn't cost you anything, right? When you call in, just tell them, look, I want to get their educational program.
0: You know, what's interesting is it's usually for people who want to learn more about it. Make sure you're taking it the right way. There's so many different ways to take it, Chris. Make sure you're getting the most bang for your buck. Are you maximizing it? Are you taking it the best time? Are you taking it the most tax efficient way?
1: Those are three big questions that have big implications. Are you taking it at the right time? Are you maximizing your Social Security, meaning get possibly more benefit than what's on your statement? And then are you being taxed or are you avoiding? Or are you lowering the Social Security taxes, right? Those are huge for your Social Security.
0: All of that affects what? What we talked about a minute ago, your income and your ability to live how you want to live in retirement, or just maximize and use your money the most efficient way, right?
1: Yep. Well, so what we do around here at the Reinventing Retirement Show is, look, we're here to help you. We're here to help you just to do it. We're going to offer you a Social Security maximization report, and it's going to let you know, hey, those three main questions. When's the best time to take it? When can you increase your benefit amount by using maximization strategies with which exist? And how can you lower the taxes on your Social Security? If you're interested in that and you want that right now, we're going to enable you to do that. We're actually going to give you the solution that Google won't, okay? All you got to do is get your pen and pad out real quick. You got to take down this number, and I can only do this for the next 9 callers, but take down this number and tell them you want the Social Security Maximization Report, and we're going to run you your own customized Social Security Maximization Report. We're going to answer those three main questions and help you with Social Security. If you're already taking it, you can still do it. You could potentially still be eligible. I would still try and get that Social Security Max report. All right. So next 9 callers only, get your pen and pad out. Here is a number I'm about to give you. Okay. Here is the number.
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8: I love that. Love that. Social Security Maximization Report. Okay. Make sure you're taking it at the right time for you, how it fits you. I love that. Because Social Security is essential, makes up a huge chunk of most people's retirements, right? A huge chunk. And a lot of people say, you know what, Sam, I'm just going to file for it at this age. I'm just going to, well, how'd you get to that determination? Right? Did you look at everything else? I view retirement as a puzzle, and Social Security is a big piece of that puzzle, and it affects everything else. You can't just look at your Social Security independently. That's a mistake I see most people make, Chris, is you have to look at it as the whole picture. How does taking your Social Security at that age affect your taxes on your IRA or 401k over here? How does it affect your income, not just today, but in 15 years, in 10 years? Is it still getting the job done on the back end of your retirement? Is it still keeping up with inflation? These are questions that might be popping around in your head, but you've never been able to mathematically break it down. With our software, that's what we do. With that Social Security Maximization Report, we plug it in. We're going to look at it. We're going to show you break-even analysis. I'm going to show you, hey, if you took it this way versus this way. And that's what's really eye-opening to a lot of people, is they don't realize you can actually visually see it and then see the impact. If I took it at 62 versus 66, what if I take it at 68, Sam? Well, how does that affect my taxes? Where's my break-even? We could run all that math for you. Then you mathematically know the best time to take it for you, because every single person is different. Every retirement is different. They're all different puzzles. That's what makes this job interesting. So when we can sit there and determine the best time for you to take it, it brings some clarity to your retirement, right? I love that look on people's face when we're up there whipping around on the software, plugging and playing, and we zero in on the best time to take it with everything else. Right? So it even does a break-even analysis and compares the different ways for you to make sure you're making the best decision for you and your retirement. Okay? So that's the Social Security Maximization Report. Again, for the next 9 callers, if you want to call in and see if you're eligible for the Social Security Maximization Report, just call us in. It's going to look at, hey, when's the best time to take it? How can I take it? What can I do about it? Right? Even give step-by-step directions on there. Not that hard of a report to run, pretty easy. We already lecture on this stuff all the time for a reason. Because almost every single retiree has to deal with Social Security, right? So we want to make sure we get this huge amount of income over a retirement correct. We don't miss out on our own money, right? So give this number a shout.
7: To get your complimentary tax map, RMD report, or Social Security Max report to generate tax-free income and lower your taxes in retirement, be one of the first 9 callers now. 813-737-7116. 813-737-7116. 813-737.
9: From ABC News, I'm Dave Packer. An effort to get talks back between the U.S. and Iran on track after days of attacks, but
10: the president is issuing this new threat against Iran, posting that 1,000 missiles are locked and loaded and aimed at Iran, with thousands more to immediately follow if the Iranian government acts on its threat to assassinate or attempt to assassinate him. And he goes further, adding that orders have already been given and the U.S. military is ready, willing, and able to completely decimate and destroy all areas of Iran.
9: ABC Selena Wang, U.S. Ambassador to Israel Mike Huckabee, telling Fox News that Israeli intelligence tipped off the U.S. to a very specific plot to assassinate President Trump. Now,
11: This contradicts what President Trump said when he told the New York Post that Israel came up with nothing when asked about the plot, first reported by the Wall Street Journal. Now, we do know that President Trump took a different plane, one of the older Air Force Ones, rather than the new one gifted by Qatar out of Ankara this week. Huckabee said he couldn't say whether this was the reason, but today we're learning the Department of Justice has subpoenaed New York Times reporters after they reported that sources said there were security concerns about the new Air Force One plane. A landmark housing bill automatically became law at midnight, even after President Trump declined to sign it. Democratic Congresswoman Maxine Waters said the bill had enough support from both parties to get past the president.
12: We would have been able to override any veto. So his back was up against the wall, and he basically had to walk away from it if he didn't want to sign it. But the law says if you don't sign it within 10 days, it will become law.
11: California firefighters launching a massive air and ground attack on the fast-moving Summit fire.
13: So the firefighters... You also have the physical side of it, is the fact that it's, you know, pushing 100 degrees or more, and they're out there in that hot, dry conditions.
11: Spokesman John Miller, you're listening to ABC News.
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2: Scattered showers winding down tonight with overnight lows in the mid-70s. For your Sunday, once again, pretty good coverage of rain and storms across the area. Just a little bit cooler with temperatures in the mid-90s. Interactive weather pattern continues heading into Monday. Once again, good bet for rain and storms and high temperatures again in the mid-90s. From Channel 9 Eyewitness News, I'm meteorologist David Heckard.
1: 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Triple Team Traffic.
3: Look out for an eastbound State Road 408 broken down car in Orange County approaching State Road 417. I'm also seeing westbound I-4 slow at the 482 and eastbound I-4 congestion at Osceola Parkway and State Road 535. From the WDBO Traffic Center, I'm Zach Wagon.
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6: 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One of my favorite guests is on the line. We've got Chris Killam, also known as the Medicine Hunter, standing by now. CNN calls Chris the Indiana Jones of natural medicine because he's, well, constantly scouring the globe searching for natural remedies. You may have seen Chris on the Dr. Oz show or maybe on PBS or CBS and also on Fox News where he does a health segment. He's been featured in the New York Times and also on ABC's 2020. Anyway, Chris is joining us today to discuss not one, but three of the hottest nutritional ingredients out there on the market today. Even better, he's teamed up with Purity today to give away a complimentary bottle to everyone out there in the listening audience. So do not, I repeat, do not change that dial. But first, a quick introduction. Chris Killam is an author and an educator. He's written 14 books. He's conducted research in over 30 countries. Again, he's been on with Oprah and Friends and Dr. Oz. Chris, welcome back to the show.
7: Thank you so much. It's always a pleasure to have a great conversation with you.
6: Now, most of us are super busy these days. We want to stay healthy, but quite frankly, it can be daunting, you know, with all the different supplements out there. Now, Chris, you've traveled all over the world learning about different natural remedies. So you really know which ingredients to look for. So tell me this, besides a good multivitamin and some fish oil, maybe a few other things, go into the three super hot nutrients you've been so jazzed about lately.
7: Well, I'm happy to do that. The three super nutrients, as we like to say, are a green tea extract, a turmeric extract called curcumin, and an extract from red wine called resveratrol. And apropos of what you said about my traveling around the world, I've extensively investigated these in their host countries. So I've been in the green tea plantations of China and India and worked with top researchers of this ingredient in those countries. With turmeric, I've been deeply involved with turmeric researchers in India and seen all of that. And with resveratrol, I've worked with scientists in Europe and also in California and Chile and South Africa, all of which are major red wine producing areas. So I've had the opportunity to investigate these things in the field, meet with the top scientists, and my conclusion is that green tea, curcumin from turmeric root, and resveratrol from red wine are remarkable health-enhancing agents that everybody can benefit from in a very, very substantial way.
6: Now, Chris, let's talk about these big three. And it's interesting that they're all found in our diet and all are considered superfoods. The green tea, the curcumin, the resveratrol. Why did you want to combine the three? There's always a method to your madness, if I can say it that way, because you combine these things together. You call it a real game changer.
7: Well, you know, when I look at these, there actually isn't a reason to put them all in separate products. They do go very well together. As you said, they're all food derived. So it's kind of like you can make a salad if you choose out of many vegetables. You don't just have to have a bowl of lettuce or a bowl of cucumbers. And while that's a little bit

0: simplistic. The fact is that all of these are very, very rich in groups of protective compounds that are both antioxidant, so they actually protect our organ systems, so they maintain a healthy inflammatory status in the body. And this is really a big breakthrough. I also like the idea that people can get a concentrated supplement of green tea extract, curcumin extract, and resveratrol in one product with truly meaningful amounts of each one, mm-hmm. and not have to go out and basically buy a shopping cart full of stuff.
1: Now, let's dive into the headlines and the research, especially on this green tea, because it's absolutely amazing. I know in Asia they've been using it for thousands of years for healthy aging, but what are you seeing recently in the press? I know you told me the Nutrition Research Journal in its July 2012 issue revealed that green tea significantly increased plasma antioxidant activity and whole blood glutathione. Can you recap some of these headlines and tell me why you're such a green tea advocate?
0: Okay. What you just said about increasing plasma antioxidant activity is really critical. There are many antioxidants that people consume that don't actually wind up in the body, or they don't wind up in the body in any significant amounts. The green tea antioxidants, which we know are among the most highly beneficial antioxidants in the entire world, are very well absorbed. They improve plasma antioxidant activity. That is the blood concentration of antioxidants. So what happens is you get this great concentration of antioxidant substances, which are protective compounds floating around in the body and protecting the cells of your body, your organs, every part of your body from premature destruction due to exposure to environmental pollutants and things in the diet.
1: All right, let's switch gears and talk about this curcumin, which is number two on your list. And by the way, these three ingredients are all found in the new green tea combo formula. We're going to be offering a free bottle in a few minutes, but talk to me about the curcumin, which is spelled C-U-R-C-U-M-I-N. Now, most people haven't heard of it, but scientists and researchers know it's one of the most powerful superfoods on the planet. It can positively influence our DNA, maintain joint comfort, healthy inflammation, and more. Can you share some of the incredible headlines on curcumin and tell us why you use this? And we talked about this off air a few minutes ago, this patented curcumin with greater absorption.
0: Okay. Well, first of all, I think while people might not know the term curcumin, they may well know turmeric root, which is a yellow spice, and it shows up in curries, and it's part of the 5,000-year-old Indian Ayurvedic system of medicine. I've been studying turmeric and its derivative curcumin since the 1970s, and I'll say this right off the bat, that there are almost no plant materials in the world as extensively studied as this. A couple of thousand studies can be found in the scientific and medical literature. We know that curcumin is powerfully antioxidant. We know that it has a remarkable capacity to protect the liver, and the liver is our primary detoxifying organ. It greatly enhances joint health. So if people are experiencing joint discomfort due to overuse, this really helps to relieve that. And it's also what we call cardioprotective. It helps to protect the heart. It helps to maintain normal, healthy cholesterol. And one last thing that is really kind of astounding is that curcumin actually causes your body to produce what are called neuroprotective factors in the brain. So it causes your body to produce these agents in the brain that protect the actual tissue of the nerves and the brain itself. There's almost nothing else that we know of that does this. Specifically, the curcumin that you mentioned offers about 7 times the absorption of other curcumin. So when you take 250 milligrams of this stuff, you get about 7 times the activity that you would if you took, say, a comparable amount of another curcumin extract. So this, in my opinion, is one of the most life-enhancing, protective, totally beneficial substances on earth. And it has just decades of scientific and medical studies to back it up.
1: Now, Chris, I know that we talked already about the green tea in the curcumin in your new green tea formula, which Purity is giving away for free today. But first, tell me about the third nutrient on the list, the resveratrol.
0: Well, resveratrol is one of those remarkable compounds that I just sort of shake my head at how many different things it does. It is found in grapes, in wine grapes. It also shows up in cranberries. What we know about resveratrol is that, like green tea and also like curcumin extract, it's profoundly antioxidant. But more than that, it shows significant properties. When you look at some of the things in the body that happen during aging as a result of fat accumulation in tissue and insulin sensitivity, resveratrol helps to protect against those things. It's a powerful immune regulator. And you know, our immune system is responsible for keeping us healthy. It is remarkably beneficial for the heart. And this is why it's considered one of the keys to the so-called French paradox. You know, the French drink a lot of red wine, they eat a lot of cheese, they smoke cigarettes, and they stay slim and they have good cardiovascular health, which just seems completely unfair. But resveratrol appears to be key in that. And additionally, there is a brain benefit, like there is with the curcumin, with blood flow to the brain. So when you take resveratrol, you get brain blood flow. This means you get more oxygen to the tissues of the brain. So this is on my short list for all those reasons and for about a dozen more that would just plain take too long to explain.
1: All right, again, we're talking with Chris Killam, also known as the Indiana Jones of natural medicine, sometimes called the medicine hunter as well. Chris, let's laser in on how this wonderful formula that you created in conjunction with Purity Products. I know that Purity's been in business now for, what is it, over 20 years. They've got a top rating from the Better Business Bureau, and people can get a complimentary bottle of this green tea CR today. We'll give that number out in a few minutes. But first, Chris, before we tell our listeners how they can get their very own complimentary bottle of green tea CR, tell me this. If you wanted to buy this green tea plus the patented curcumin plus the resveratrol, I mean, you'd spend close to probably at least $75 for all three bottles in the store. And yet today, Purity Products is giving away a free bottle. How are they able to do this?
0: Well, you can consider it kind of a smart bet. And what I mean by that, first of all, Purity's big, but they're also very strategic. They know that if a person who's listening will pick up the phone, call in and get their free bottle, and it really is free, as in it doesn't cost you money, if that person will try the product, take it as recommended, they're going to feel it. And when they feel it, they're going to say, gee, I want this as part of my regular daily regimen. 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
1: 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Okay, Chris, talk about some of the headlines just on the green tea that we didn't get to yet. I understand that dieters just love green tea because it supports healthy fat metabolism. Is that right? And what does the research say about green tea when it comes to weight management?
0: Well, this is one of the especially wonderful things about green tea. We know that green tea has thermogenic properties. That is, it has heat-generating properties in the body, so it actually causes your body to burn more calories. So when you eat a meal, you're going to burn more calories from that meal as a result of taking a good, well-made, concentrated green tea extract. In addition, it has specific fat oxidation properties. It actually burns fat. I'm not suggesting that you're going to lose 20 pounds in a week, but I am saying that this is going to help your body to metabolize fat more efficiently. Over time, taking a green tea extract can help you to have a better fat to lean muscle ratio. So from a weight control standpoint, this is very good news. Additionally, green tea helps to stabilize blood glucose or blood sugar. And unstable blood sugar is one of the contributing factors to increased weight. So by stabilizing blood sugar, you have an effect on weight control and weight management. So it's really quite remarkable stuff. You need enough of it. We've got enough of it in green tea CR. It has to be the right extract. We've got the right extract. But the science is there for healthy weight management.
1: All right, now, Chris, you say that with Purity's formula, it provides you with about 3 cups worth of green tea in each 2-capsule serving. So you get all of the green tea's concentrated benefits for energy, for heart health, for alertness in just 2 caps. Plus, you get the curcumin and the resveratrol, too. So it's easy. You call it your daily shortcut to better health. Explain this idea of a healthy shortcut and explain some of the top benefits as well.
0: Well, I mean, you could, for example, drink 3 cups of good concentrated green tea each day, eat at least 1 really rich curry made with a lot of turmeric root, and drink a couple of glasses of red wine. You could do that every day. Most people will not do that every day, but they still might want the benefits of 3 of the biggest superstar protective health-enhancing nutrients on the entire planet.
1: Again, we're talking with Chris Killam, the medicine hunter. Now, in this new green tea CR formula from Purity, it's really about the research. Share with us some of your favorite studies and the headlines on the curcumin that we didn't get to yet. I know this is one of your favorite ingredients for joint comfort and even for brain health.
0: Well, I especially like the liver protective, heart protective, and joint modifying properties of this stuff. The liver is our greatest detoxifying organ, and we know that we're constantly bombarded by toxins in the environment. In fact, blood studies show that newborn babies contain 200 industrial pollutants in their blood at the time of birth. So we need a functioning, super healthy, very strong liver. We might not think about our livers that much, but we need that. Mm-hmm. And we know that curcumin protects the liver. It keeps it strong. From a cardiac standpoint, it's highly beneficial for the heart. It's very good for maintaining healthy cholesterol and healthy platelet levels. And from a joint standpoint, we have innumerable studies showing overall improvement in joint health and relief and stable inflammatory activity, better joint mobility as a result of taking curcumin. I like the brain protective studies as well. You know, curcumin delivers all this. So I regard it as one of the single most important things that you can put in your body. And I'm very well aware that most people are not going to eat enough raw turmeric root to get the benefits that they should and that they can get from a concentrated curcumin extract.
1: Chris, I don't want to get too technical here, but these antioxidants in green tea are classified as polyphenols. And they really are super powerful and well-respected by scientists. But in this green tea CR formula, there's more. It's got the green tea, it's got the curcumin, the resveratrol that we talked about, plus grape seed extract, bioflavonoids, vitamin C. Can you talk to me about this array of really super antioxidants and polyphenols that you've put in the formula?
0: Well, yeah, I won't say that we kind of went overkill, but I will say that we really, really developed an efficient, comprehensive program here. Grape seed extract contain a group of highly specialized antioxidant compounds that not only do much of what I've already described, but also enhance the physical integrity of tissue in the blood vessels and the skin. So we put those in there for extra boost in antioxidant activity, but also for a specific type of activity that isn't as much addressed by the green tea, the curcumin, and the resveratrol. The bioflavonoids enhance the overall activity of vitamin C, and vitamin C itself is one of the most important nutrients that we can possibly take in. So I would say that we were very, very thorough. You know, when we went through what could be in this product, we said, you know, what would happen if we put in grape seed extract, bioflavonoids, and vitamin C? We realized that we would have an utterly superior formula. And just to reiterate, I want people to experience dynamic health. I want people to feel great. This formula, the Green Tea CR, will make you feel great. And that's the purpose of it.
1: All right, Chris, I love this Green Tea CR combination formula. And remember, the CR stands for curcumin and resveratrol. I love that with this complimentary bottle today, our listeners can get started for free. That's great value. What would people expect to pay if they bought all of these separately in the store?
0: Well, I think if they bought high-quality products that contain these ingredients, they'd be into it for about $75 or so, possibly even $80.
1: Yeah.
0: So they'd wind up spending appreciably more than they're going to spend on the green TCR formula. And they still wouldn't get the grape seed extract. They still wouldn't get the pine bark extract, the bioflavonoids, or the vitamin C.
1: Chris, what kind of results can people expect to see? What can they expect to feel once they start taking this formula?
0: I think that people will feel greater joint mobility and comfort. I think they'll feel more energy because these ingredients also help to stabilize and maintain natural healthy blood sugar control. I think they'll have more sustained energy throughout the day. And I would just suspect that people will have an experience of greater vitality. When you have a more highly functional immune system, you just feel more energy and better overall. It's kind of, you know, like those days when you get up and go, wow, I feel great. This is a wow, I feel great formula.
1: Now, Chris, the Green Tea CR, let me get this straight. It provides about 3 cups worth of green tea in each 2-capsule serving. Plus, you get the antioxidant equivalent of several servings of fruits and vegetables. Plus, you get the resveratrol and the joint comfort and brain function benefits of the curcumin. I mean, wow, all in one formula. In the last 2 minutes, talk to me about this shortcut to better health and why you want everyone listening to this program to call now for that complimentary bottle of Green Tea CR.
0: Okay. Fortunately, there's an immense body of science that has been growing steadily for the past 20 years, and it's really rich science now. We know that of the various plant-derived substances that exist, green tea extract, curcumin extract, and resveratrol extract are at the absolute top of the list of protective, vitality-enhancing, overall health-promoting compounds. There just isn't anything like these. They're in the Green Tea CR, CR standing for curcumin and resveratrol, product in meaningful amounts. People will take this product. They're going to feel the difference. You're going to feel energy. You're going to feel more vitality. You're just plain going to feel better, kind of more fluid and in that flow of good health.
1: Sure.
0: 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And given that they can get a free bottle, I'm also not saying, now put yourself at great risk and spend a lot of money. I'm saying, no, try it free. Let the product speak for itself.
1: Chris Killam, as always, fascinating information. We appreciate your insight. Thanks so much.
0: Thank you. It's always a pleasure to speak with you.
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2: ABC News, I'm Dave Packer. An effort to get talks between the U.S. and Iran back on track after days of attacks, but
3: the president is issuing this new threat against Iran, posting that 1,000 missiles are locked and loaded and aimed at Iran, with thousands more to immediately follow if the Iranian government acts on its threat to assassinate or attempt to assassinate him. And he goes further, adding that orders have already been given and the U.S. military is ready, willing, and able to completely decimate and destroy all areas of Iran.
2: ABC's Selena Wang. U.S. Ambassador to Israel Mike Huckabee telling Fox News that Israeli intelligence tipped off the U.S. to a very specific plot to assassinate President Trump. President Trump earlier said Israel came up with nothing. A landmark housing bill automatically became law at midnight, even after President Trump declined to sign it in protest of the Senate's inaction on a voting legislation that he's supporting. The bipartisan bill aims to increase the supply of affordable homes and bring down costs. This is ABC News.
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0: 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Triple team traffic.
11: A fairly active commute throughout Orange County this evening. Southbound on the 417, keep an eye out for slow traffic just as you approach International Drive. Eastbound on the 528, a broken down car at Dallas Boulevard, and another broken down car on the 408 at the 417. The rest of the county free of major slowdowns. From the WDBO Traffic Center, I'm Zach Wagon.
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13: 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I am your host, Steve Summers, and I've got to tell you, we have got a fascinating show for you today. Now, if you're like most people, you may have noticed that when you hit 50, you kind of hit the wall. You know, between your joints, the heart, the brain, your eyes, your energy, you name it. Now, when you hit 50, you have to pay attention to your health. We all know that. So whether you're 40 or 50 or say in your 60s or 70s or even older for that matter, our guest today says he's discovered something that you can unlock the key to feeling better at any age. This is exciting. What is it? What are we talking about? Why do you need to know about this? Well, stay tuned. Dr. Neil Levin is on the line here. Dr. Neil Levin is a chiropractor. He's a nutritionist. He's a longtime advisor for Purity Products. Welcome, Dr. Levin. So great to have you back on the show today. This is a big story, isn't it?
14: Oh, absolutely, Steve. And let's cut right to the chase here. That discovery you talked about at the top there, it's krill oil, because krill oil is simply amazing for us. It's great for the heart, great for the joints, fantastic for the brain, for the eyes. I mean, I have people coming into my clinic every single day, and they want to feel better. I mean, they want to feel physically better, stronger. They want their joints to feel comfortable, but they want to stay mentally sharp. They want to keep that brain thinking like it did when they were younger. They want to protect themselves from coronary heart disease and maintain those flexible, healthy, youthful arteries for wonderful circulation. Hey, Steve, they want to boost their energy. And
13: absolutely,
14: you know, why not? I mean, we deserve it. And that's what we're going to be talking about here today with this Krill Omega 50 Plus, which is the cutting edge combination, Steve, of krill oil, which is so fabulous for us. But we've infused the krill oil. Now, this is so important. We've infused the krill oil with the high omega 3 concentrated fish oil. You need to do that when you're dealing with krill, because krill just isn't high enough in omega 3. So many other important parameters and virtues, but you got to get that high omega 3 fish oil in there, and we've done that. So this is now the best of both worlds. But we didn't stop there. For the 50 plusers, we've added some vitamin D. We doubled the antioxidant power, and Steve, we actually increased the amount of krill by 67%. So this now becomes the finest omega 3 nutrient in the world, as far as I'm concerned.
13: This is very, very exciting. This krill oil sensation, I mean, it is all over the news, Dr. Neil Levin. Great studies are out there. Many experts are declaring that krill oil is better than fish oil. So give us this lowdown on this krill omega 50 plus formula.
14: Right, Steve. You know, if I told you that there's this one tiny pill that benefits the joints and the brain and memory, mood, coronary heart disease, wonderful for the arteries, makes your hair shine, great for the skin, I mean, what would you say to that?
13: Hey, where can I get this stuff?
14: Right, and we have it. It's Krill Omega 50 Plus, and we're going to give it to everybody for free today. And that's really cool, because Purity wants everybody to try this, because they know they're going to see a huge difference. But get this, on top of that, for the first 1,000 people that call today, mm-hmm, we're giving away a second gift, because I just demanded this. You know, when we're dealing with the 50 plusers, and hey, you know, if you're 40 and you feel like your energy is low, this is for you also. But for people 50 and over, we're also giving away free B12 energy melts. I demanded this because, hey, as we're getting a little older, we don't absorb that B12 as well. And I want you to feel the benefits from this Krill Omega 50 Plus. I'm going to jack up those B12 levels for you today as well. You know, what a value proposition.
13: You know, when it comes to your health, it really is a win-win. This is amazing. I heard you say that this can actually reduce the risk of coronary heart disease. When you hear that, whose ears don't perk up after that? How exactly does that work anyway?
14: Right. Well, Krill Omega 50 Plus, remember, this is the combination of krill oil with the high omega-3, highly concentrated fish oil. So it's mm-hmm, much higher in omega-3s than most krill oil formulas would be. So when we're dealing with the high omega-3 fish oil, we're mm-hmm, talking about support for the HDL cholesterol, healthy, youthful, flexible arteries. That's so great for the circulation, mm-hmm, heart muscle strength, platelet activity, red blood cells that stay nice and soft and flexible so they can work their way through those little capillaries. Oh, what about triglycerides? That becomes so important. So this Krill Omega 50 Plus supports the heart in so many ways. And you know, the bottom line is we need to think about this, because as we're getting a little older, 50 plus, maybe mid 40s, certainly 60s and 70s, it's decision time. I mean, you know your body's not working the way it did when you were in your 30s.
13: Exactly.
14: The energy might not be there. You need to make a decision. Are you going to take it laying down and just let yourself get old? Or are you going to do something about it? Are you going to stay physically active? Are you going to do the things you need to stay healthy? And getting these omega-3s, the krill oil, the vitamin D, the antioxidants make such a difference. This is a game changer for anybody in that 50-plus age group.
13: Doc, this is absolutely great information. I know that omega-3s are best known for their cardiovascular benefits, and they're certainly also known as brain food. Now, we've discussed this in some of the past shows. If you would, touch on the brain benefits for our listeners listening out there today, and tell us why you say that supplementing with omega-3s isn't just a good idea for the brain, but an absolute necessity.
14: Oh, this is such an important important point that you're bringing up. Absolutely. For brain health, we must get these omega-3s back in there. You know, when you think about omega-3s and you think about brain health and memory and mood and feeling sharp, you really want to single out the DHA component. That's the docosahexaenoic acid. You know what, Steve? Your brain is 60% fat by weight. And of that, 25% needs to be DHA. You know what I use an analogy in my practice? People understand calcium and bone health, right? If you don't have calcium in your diet and you don't supplement with calcium, your bones are going to get brittle and weak. That's right. What happens to bones. Bones need calcium for their normal strength and structure. Now, with the brain, it's the same. DHA for normal structure. We use this for one brain neuron to communicate with another, to build out the brain. The serotonin, the dopamine, all the feel-good neurotransmitters. So must have it, must get it back in there. So important. And with this Krill Omega 50 Plus, we've increased the level of DHA because we've put the concentrated omega-3s in there. Now, with Krill Omega 50 Plus, you're going to get 130 milligrams of DHA per serving, Steve.
15: Wow.
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14: 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That's why this is so incredible for the brain.
15: This is absolutely exciting. I got to tell you, though, during the last Krill show that we did together, you totally shocked me, Doc. I remember this specifically. You said that.
14: Tell me, I'm right on the edge of my seat. What did I say?
15: You said, and I remember, that the studies show that krill oil improves joint comfort in just 7 days. Now, if the benefits for the brain and the heart didn't perk my ears up, that certainly would. If you would touch on the study and tell us how this works.
14: Right. That was a great study. In fact, that's the reason I started taking krill oil about 5-6 years ago. Mm-hmm. A pilot study, double blind, placebo controlled, exactly what you want to see out of the Journal of the American College of Nutrition. Now, participants got 300 milligrams of krill oil or placebo. Now, remember, in Krill Omega 50 Plus, we're giving you even more. We're giving you 500 milligrams of krill oil, so even more potent. But the participants in this study that got the krill oil got some amazing joint benefits, Steve. Get this. In just 7 days, and you remember this from the last show, but yeah, in just 7 days, they were 28% more comfortable. That's a jaw dropper. When I read that, I immediately went out and bought my first bottle of krill oil. But after 30 days, they were 38% more comfortable. The researchers didn't stop there. They looked at flexibility of the joints. They looked at function of the joints. All improved. And I call this the krill oil advantage. So if you're out there and you're taking fish oil, well, fish oil is great. I mean, fish oil is in here. It's so important, but you're not going to get the same joint advantages just on krill. You're not going to experience this joint comfort benefit that we get specifically from the krill. And remember, in Krill Omega 50 Plus, we've jacked up the levels of the krill 67% more. So in terms of dosage, fantastic.
15: That's big. That is absolutely big. Hey, I was on the website, and the testimonials on the Krill Omega 50 Plus, they're incredible. I mean, people obviously love this product. I'd like to share a couple of my favorites here.
14: Sure.
15: Believer writes in, she's a female age 45 to 54 from Georgia. She rates it 5 out of 5 stars. She writes, "This has helped. Less grind on my knees when climbing up the steps. Beneficial to my overall health, both physically and mentally. I just feel better," is what she said. Also, Safety Susan, age 55 to 64 from Sacramento, California. She writes to 5 out of 5 stars. "I was a little worried about fishy aftertaste. However, I have not burped it even once." She goes, "I like it better than regular fish oil. The capsule size is smaller and it's easy to swallow." This is big. The capsule size being smaller.
14: You know, and I'm really glad you picked that one out, because Safety Suzanne picks out a very important point there. I don't think we've really harped on this enough, because people have trouble swallowing those huge horse pills, you know, those huge omega-3 pills. These are tiny. So this is why this is such a breakthrough. These capsules are so small and easy to swallow. Anybody can easily swallow them. But at the same time, we've increased the dosage of krill by 67%. We've boosted the antioxidant power. The vitamin D is in there. We supercharged the whole thing with the high omega-3, highly concentrated fish oil. So important for the heart. So yeah, Safety Suzanne, she really nailed it there. I want to read one more. This one in front of me, blessed. She's in the 55 to 64 age bracket, Fort Worth, Texas, 5 out of 5 stars. She writes, "I was experiencing brain fog. I couldn't remember things at work. Felt I was slowing down mentally. Purity was offering a free bottle. I've been taking it for a year, and I swear by it. I have experienced a difference in my brain and body. Good for you, blessed." You know
15: what?
14: I'm not surprised at these testimonials at all, because, again, I take this product myself. Mm-hmm. It's fabulous. My patients love the Krill Omega 50 Plus. They feel it in their joints. They feel it in their brain. They feel it in their energy, their circulation. They just feel better. That's what everybody tells me when they get in this Krill Omega 50 Plus.
15: Now, Dr. Neil Levitt, talk for a minute, if you would, about the B12 Energy Melts, too. This is really right. An exciting addition.
14: So important.
15: You gave these away in our last Krill show as well. And the feedback has been absolutely overwhelming. People simply love the energy, the pep, the vigor they feel when they have their B12 levels restored with these. And now Purity's going to do it again. So two free bottles here today for the listeners. Tell us about this.
14: Yeah, remember, first of all the listeners today that pick up the phone and call are going to get a free bottle of this Krill Omega 50 Plus. Amazing. But now the B12 Energy Melts, why are they here? I said to Purity, I said, guys, we're dealing with the 50-plusers here. Even people of 45, 50, 60, 70, they're having more trouble absorbing the B12. And B12 is critical. You think B12, think energy. If your energy is low and you're in your 50s or 60s, I mean, it may be a B12 issue. B12 helps the body to make red blood cells. We need that to carry oxygen to the tissue, so important for energy. 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
15: 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Now, Doc, I've seen these ads where they say that krill oil is 48 times stronger than fish oil. Is that true? Does that make any sense?
14: Well, you know, obviously these are the krill guys talking, right?
15: Right.
14: But you could look at it both ways. Let's get into krill in just a moment. But first, let's pat the fish oil guys on the shoulder because, you know, you could say that the fish oil is better and stronger. But we're talking about the concentrated high omega-3 fish oil here because it's higher in the omega-3s, the EPA and DHA that are so important for the heart, the brain, the memory, mood, your eyes, your skin, your hair, your nails. So in one sense, you could say, well, the fish oil is better. But in another sense, I have to hand it to the krill guys because in terms of antioxidant power, krill oil is extraordinary. And it's because there's a molecule in krill oil that's naturally occurring called astaxanthin. And this astaxanthin, Steve, this is one of the most powerful antioxidants we've ever discovered. Steve, by one measure of antioxidant activity, it's 6,000 times stronger than vitamin C. Wow. So amazing antioxidant power in the krill. And now, as we're getting older, 50-plussers like myself, I'm 52, and we don't make as many antioxidants naturally. Our antioxidant systems are kind of slowing down, and at the same time, we're producing more free radicals naturally. This is why we call it Krill Omega 50+, extra antioxidant power and extra krill. Remember, 500 milligrams of krill instead of 300, that's 67% more, plus the vitamin D, so important for us, and this is just incredible value. I have folks, they were going out and they were getting the krill separately and the fish oil separately, the antioxidant. You could spend $75 doing that.
15: No kidding.
14: You're getting it all for free today. This is the best of both worlds, this combination product with the krill and the fish oil. It's not one being better than the other. They're both great, and this is the best of both worlds.
15: You know, thank God for Purity products. I'm serious. Seriously, because when you think about where our food supply has gone and where we are today, we have to have something that allows us to feel better as we age, to age gracefully. It's amazing to me as we talk
14: about
15: this.
14: And that's why I love the way that Purity gives away the free bottles. Because, you know, people can be skeptical.
15: Sure.
14: They should be skeptical. But now they can be skeptical and they say, okay, you know what? This sounds pretty important. I'm going to give this a go. It's only going to cost me $6.95. And they get it and they try it out. And what they start to see, because it doesn't take long. Remember that joint study, 7 days, 28% more comfortable. What they start to see is, hey, I'm more comfortable. I feel better. They notice their energy is better. And they realize, hey, you know what? This is important. And they tell their friends and they tell their relatives and they tell their loved ones. And Purity's been doing business this way for, I don't know, 20 years now. And, you know, this is a great testimonial by Gracie. 5 out of 5 stars, she writes, it works. I feel a difference in my joints after only 1 week. Also, you have the nicest staff. That's Gracie. You have the nicest staff. People are going to appreciate working with Purity. They're a fantastic company. They put their money where their mouth is. They give out free bottles, and you try it, and you're like, wow, this is great stuff. Thank God for Purity.
15: Let's talk about the heart health for a moment. It's probably the single greatest concern that people face as they age. So anything that we can do to boost heart health becomes really a top priority. You know this, I know this, and those folks out there know this as well. And I know you mentioned earlier that omega-3s literally lower our risk of coronary heart disease. Do I have that correct? Because that's a big statement.
14: You know, absolutely. I mean, protecting the heart, this is what put omega-3s on the map back in the 70s. Dr. Dierberg discovered, you know, how protective they were for the Eskimos.
15: Right.
14: The bottom line is omega-3s protect our heart in so many ways. They promote a smooth, rhythmical heartbeat, important for the body's normal inflammatory response in the heart muscle, inside the arteries and veins. They promote those youthful, flexible arteries, so important for circulation. They promote healthy blood platelet activity, healthy red blood cell activity. They support a healthy blood pressure. That's very important. Triglycerides. So they do so much for the heart. So simply amazing cardiovascular protection with these omega-3s.
15: Doc, this study you sent me on this omega-3s and the memory is amazing. It seems that the participants taking omega-3s had some pretty incredible benefits here. When you talk about memory, that is something that kind of slips as we get older. Tell us more about this, would you?
14: Right. This was a great study because what they did here was very interesting. This out of the journal Neurology. And what they did is they checked the omega-3 level in the red blood cells of women, 1,000 women, older women. So this is a big study, 1,000 women.
15: Mm-hmm.
14: But then again, 8 years later, and the women were on average 78 years old at this point, they did MRI scans of the women's brains. And what they found, Steve, this is so amazing. They found that the brain volume for the women that had more omega-3s in their red blood cells,
15: mm-hmm.
14: the women that had more omega-3s in their red blood cells, they had higher brain volume. They were actually maintaining more of the youthful size of the brain. Their brains were bigger. You could see it plainly in the MRI measurements.
15: That's
14: really
15: great.
14: Cool. But not only that, there's a very important part of the brain known as the hippocampus, a very important part of the brain that facilitates learning, facilitates memory. And there was greater brain volume in the hippocampus for people that had more omega-3s in their red blood cells. That's how you can really measure how much omega-3 someone's taking in. So if you take omega-3s, you will raise your omega-3 index. We know this. It's a fact. You take omega-3s, you raise that. So you want to have more omega-3s in your bloodstream. very important. That's how it infuses into all the cell membranes, into the joints, into the brain, etc. So take the Krill Omega 50 Plus. You get the krill oil, 67% more krill oil, so fantastic for the joints. You get the high omega-3 fish oil, vitamin D in there as well, astaxanthin for extra antioxidant power, and protect that brain, protect your memory, facilitate that quick, that youthful thinking that's so fun to have. When you feel sharp, when you feel like your brain is working great, you have that brain energy, it's more fun. It's more fun to be in a conversation. You feel better, you wake out of bed, you have that energy, you feel mentally alert, you feel alive. That's the way I want to feel. That's the way young people feel. That's why we put this in this Krill Omega 50 Plus. We want people to feel younger. We want people to maintain their youthful vigor and attitude, and that's what this Krill Omega 50 Plus is all about.
15: All right, I got to tell you, Dr. Levin, I take the Krill Omega 50 Plus, and one of the things that I absolutely love about the pill is that it's so small. I mean, it's so easy to take, and so much better than trying to swallow one of those omega-3 horse pills, you know, the bigger ones. Anyone can take these with ease, and that's what's great about it. 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
14: 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Don't worry. You're definitely going to get that. But if you're one of the first 1,000 callers, then you get the free B12 Energy Melts. You know, we need to talk about that one more time, but I want you to get that too, and I demand this because this is Krill Omega 50 Plus. Hey, if you're in your 40s and you feel run down, it's great for you too, but 50s, 60s, 70s, folks in that age bracket, they're not absorbing the B12 as well because they're losing some of the intrinsic factors in the GI tract that are responsible for absorbing the B12. So now you put the B12 energy melt on your tongue, tastes delicious, and it just gets in there and boosts up those levels of B12. 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If you had been low, you feel more energy because B12 helps make the red blood cells, carry oxygen to the tissues, helps burn your carbs for energy, great for the hair, skin, and nails, great for so many things. 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
2: From ABC News, I'm Dave Packer. A bipartisan bill to try to make housing more affordable became law today without President Trump's signature. He had 10 days to veto it, sign it, or let it become law on its own.
3: This housing bill passed with overwhelming support from Democrats and Republicans. Plus, it hits at one of the biggest issues for Americans right now, the cost of buying a home. And this bill aims to lower the cost by boosting supply, making homes cheaper to build, and restricting Wall Street investors from buying up single-family homes. And yet, Trump torpedoed the planned signing of this bill 10 days earlier, calling the bill a, quote, big yawn.
2: ABC's Selena Wang, President Trump refusing to sign it because the Senate won't pass the Save America Act. U.S. Ambassador to Israel Mike Huckabee telling Fox News that Israeli intelligence tipped off the U.S. to a very specific plot to assassinate President Trump. Now, that contradicts what the president said. And Trump said the switching from the new Air Force One to an older model had nothing to do with any threats. But now the Trump administration has subpoenaed several New York Times journalists, says the paper, after their report on security concerns involving the new plane.
23: The new jet, which President Trump received as a gift from Qatar, just went into service last week after the administration spent $400 million in upgrades. The subpoenas seek to force the Times reporters to testify before a federal grand jury in Manhattan on Wednesday, the paper said. The appearance of federal law enforcement agents on the doorstep of news reporters should shock the conscience of any American who believes in the Constitution and the press freedom it protects, says the paper's lawyer, David McCraw.
2: ABC's Chuck Sievertson. Democratic Congressman Ro Khanna says he was detained by Israeli settlers and authorities during his visit to a West Bank village Thursday.
24: I'm certainly probably the first American politician who's been detained by the IDF and Israeli settlers.
2: The Israeli military said troops and police officers intervened after receiving a report of a roadway being blocked. You're listening to ABC News.
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3: Scattered showers winding down tonight with overnight lows in the mid-70s. For your Sunday, once again, pretty good coverage of rain and storms across the area. Just a little bit cooler with temperatures in the mid-90s. Interactive weather pattern continues heading into Monday. Once again, good bet for rain and storms and high temperatures again in the mid-90s. From Channel 9 Eyewitness News, I'm meteorologist David Heckard.
2: 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Triple Team Traffic.
4: Orange County this evening, keep an eye out for sustained bumper-to-bumper traffic on both sides of I-4 at the attractions. Residual delays eastbound on I-4 from the 528 for a crash and another accident I'm seeing blocking a lane westbound on the 528 just as you approach Beachline. The rest of the county up to speed from the WDBO Traffic Center. I'm Zach Wagon.
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0: This is the summer of Habanas. Well, just the month of Habanas, really. It's not the whole summer.
1: Why can't it be the whole summer?
0: Listen, you can live your life, but I only had four Habanos, and I put them all in the month of July.
1: They'll make more.
0: Oh, good to know. It's Eat, Drink, Smoke. I'm Tony Katz. That right there is America's favorite amateur drinker, Fingers Malloy. No joke, we were putting together the list of cigars we're doing for the month of July, and they all ended up being Habanos, and they start with this. This, from my father, is the La Lealtad. They call that the loyalty, and this comes in as a Toro Gordo 6x60, which means it's 6 inches long. Always makes Fingers Malloy laugh. And the ring gauge is a 60. That's the diameter of the cigar or how thick it is around. You had to reach low for that one. A 64 ring gauge is a full 1 inch around. So this is a pretty big honking cigar. The guys over at Cigar Aficionado, I think it was them, have been doing this whole thing about how the trend over the last 30 years is towards thicker cigars, bigger ring gauges. Now, this isn't something that has, you know, we haven't noticed. Of course, we've noticed it, but we've talked about it in the insanity, like when they do the 90 ring gauges or the 80s, like the Asylum does or others, which is shtick ridiculousness. I can't tell you that the move towards the larger scale ring gauge is actually a good idea. The idea that a blender has a purpose, a concept behind it, I'm totally in for. The idea that you got to have a big ring gauge in order for it to be a good cigar, just so we all understand each other, giant load of crap. I just want to say it for the record. I don't know what they're saying at Cigar Aficionado, and I'm glad that they certainly noticed or talking about the trend. But the idea, and I'm, this is me saying it, not me talking about them and saying anything. You do not need large-scale ring gauge in order to have a good smoke. It's just not true.
1: Well, I'd agree with you there. I mean, you and I talk about it all the time. You and I are both big fans of the Lancero.
0: Oh, yeah.
1: And with this, what's odd, when you get into a 60 ring gauge for me, I actually like the hand feel of a 60 ring gauge.
0: You're talking about this,
1: yes,
0: right?
1: Okay. Hand feel. But I don't like the mouth feel. Yeah, it's awkward. For me, you know, I don't like the draw
0: right. That
1: comes from a 60 ring gauge.
0: Hold on, can you say mouthfeel again?
1: Why?
0: Just say mouthfeel again.
1: I don't think I want
0: just
1: to.
0: Just say mouthfeel
1: again. I don't think that's a good idea.
0: Okay, then I'll just tee.
1: Oh.
0: See, everybody wants to have the joke, and they want to laugh about it, and they want to say, oh, that's so inappropriate. But it's so totally, your point is so taken that mouthfeel, handfeel is a part of the enjoyment of the cigar. Why the hell would I do something that doesn't give me enjoyment?
1: Exactly. That's what this whole thing is. I mean, we talk about it all the time where, you know, it's not just maintaining the burn and, you know, if you have to touch it up all the

0: time, and it feels like work, that can be something that will distract you from enjoying a cigar. The other thing is how it feels in your hand. What's the draw like for you? If those are two things that are not enjoyable or not comfortable for you, then how can you enjoy the stick?
1: You are 1,000% correct. This 6x60 is a Ecuadorian Habano wrapper. It is Nicaraguan in the binder and the filler. What's interesting is that this gets described as an Oscuro, and I can't square the circle on that. The La Lealtad is a Ecuador Rosado Oscuro wrapper. As I know an Oscuro, we get into the blacks. This is not. But if you want something that is the color brown you wish your leather couch was, this is a perfect representation. It actually looks like it should be more oily. It actually looks like it should be more leather suede-ish almost in the feel. A little bit of oil, definitely a fair amount of leaf that you're seeing. You're seeing stem and everything else. Beautiful presentation.
0: Yeah, beautiful.
1: I thought it would be oilier. That's all.
0: Beautiful presentation, not only with the wrapper, but also the band, even though it's two bands instead of one, which I'm not usually a fan of, but the artwork is very, very, very pretty on these on both bands. But to me, it's a distraction having that second band.
1: I know you hate it. Now, this is a cigar, and I saw this in connection with the My Father Blue. Now, for those of you who know My Father, we've done the Judge on the show before. We've done the La Gran Oferta on the show before. They make a great amount of cigars. Do you know the Le Bijou? That has been on top lists over the years. You may also know the Pepin Garcia Original, which I've always referred to as the Pepin Blue, right? It's that blue label. They've also now come out with the My Father Blue. And that cigar I had a couple weeks ago. I was in Georgia. And we're going to do that cigar on the show. That cigar is an absolute, as the kids would say, banger.
0: Okay.
1: Nuts. And while I was smoking that, someone said, you should also try the La Lealtad. I said, nope, I've got that in my humidor at home. I'm just waiting for it. So that's what we are smoking today from My Father, the La Lealtad, L-E-A-L-T-A-D, the 6x60. It is the Toro Gordo. You want to get your notebooks out. What did you eat today? What did you drink today? The weather, the rain has broken. The massive heat has broken here in Indianapolis, Indiana. So it's been hot, but fair.
0: It's criminal that we're doing the show inside today. It's I feel like it's beautiful outside.
1: I refuse to go outside.
0: Good for you.
1: Yeah, it's so much more enjoyable in here.
0: Sometimes you just have to take a stand.
1: That's who I am. That's who I am. Grab your notebook. What did you eat today, drink today, the weather, everything else? Write that down because that all affects palate. And then take the cigar and break it up into thirds. First third, second third, final third. I just lit mine up. Started the first third of this. And then what are the flavors you get out of each third of the cigar? Write that down. And when you try the cigar a month from now, 6 months from now, whatever it is, you do it again. You take your notebook, you look back at the notes, you see your through line. What it is that you really got out of the cigar, the flavors you enjoyed or didn't enjoy out of that smoke. Habano, you would think immediately we're going to a level of spice. My start off, I don't know where that is. It's not anything that's moving me to some level of strength.
0: For the first minute, I got a nice little bit of spice, and then that subsided for me. There's a nice bit of wood, maybe a little bit of coffee, and for me, a sweetness that I can't put my finger on. I'm a little bit ahead of you, so maybe that will eventually hit you. Maybe it won't. Who knows? But nothing at all, other than that first hit of spice at the light, is really hitting me very strong.
1: See, again, we talk spice, and I am so convinced that we're talking wood, that we're not talking spice, that we're not talking pepper, at least. We're talking wood, that kind of, whether it's a cedar or something else, and that flavor is what we are thinking of as spice, and that is a woodiness as opposed to a spiciness.
0: Well, that's interesting that you bring that up. But for me, I wonder if you describe it as wood, For me right now, it is starting to linger at the back of the palate and staying there. Now, would, really? Would you say a wood note would be doing something like that? Because I wouldn't think that that would be the case.
1: Yeah, I would probably put a wood note more at the front of the tongue or in the middle of the tongue. And certainly that's where it exists. Right now, we're going to be breaking down the cigar, our first time having it from my father, the La Lealtad. You want to grab one, you want to smoke along with us. Much more show to get to, including did we get our fast food trifecta? Keep it here. Eat, drink, smoke.
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9: The bipartisan housing bill did become law automatically after President Trump declined to sign it within the constitutional deadline. The measure is intended to expand housing supply and includes provisions limiting certain large institutional investors from acquiring single-family homes. The governor of Missouri has declared a state of emergency due to severe flash flooding, citing multiple swift water rescues and ongoing flood threats. Evacuation orders are in effect north of Los Angeles, where a fast-moving wildfire is burning out of control.
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0: so now that summer is here, there's time for summer foods. And very often, summer foods are thought of as southern foods. Would you agree or disagree? Fingers one.
1: I would not disagree with your summary.
0: Y'all.
1: Mouthfeel.
0: You're the dumbest. It's Eat, Drink, Smoke. I'm Tony Katz. That is America's favorite amateur drinker. He's going to spit out his drink all over me. That is Fingers Malloy right there. Southern Living, the 12 most legendary Southern recipes of all time. Now, Southern recipe is not, it could be a side, it could be a main, it could be a dessert, it could be anything. But I think it's true. We think of summer, we think of barbecue, we think of grilling, we think of Southern. It's not like, you know, I summer is here and I'm thinking of Maine. I'm not anti-Maine, by the way, right? I just don't think necessarily lobster roll
1: in my summer. You should start thinking Maine.
0: Is that a bias I have that I don't? Because if I was in New England, I would think lobster roll?
1: Probably. I would think so. If you were by the Baltimore area, you would be bathing in crab cakes right now as we speak.
0: I would totally bathe in crab cakes. Not crab. Crab cakes.
1: Crab cakes.
0: Not crab. I don't understand crab. I don't understand lobster. Too much work for the food. But if somebody else wants to do the work and then boom, crab cake or some kind of lobster thing, sure. And I'm not even a big lobster guy.
1: Have you ever been? No, you haven't, because you've only been to Red Lobster once, if I remember correctly. You did a whole video on it.
0: That is correct. I've been to Red Lobster once. I had the Cheddar Bay biscuits. Mwah!
1: Yeah.
0: And then I had, I don't know, whatever they fry up and put in front of me.
1: They had the all-you-can-eat crab legs for a while. And to see people get a trough after trough of crab legs delivered to the table, go through 45 minutes of work to get 3 tablespoons of meat.
0: Right.
1: I don't understand it.
0: It's just not a way I want to live. But these recipes from Southern Living, it starts with Southern style potato salad. And I just don't know what Southern style is supposed to be. Is Southern style mustard? Is Southern style right? Hot? Have you ever had hot potato salad?
1: What?
0: You've never had warm potato salad?
1: Oh, I mean, unintentionally.
0: No,
1: the potato salad sat out all day.
0: No.
1: And
0: no.
1: You eat it on a dare.
0: No. No. Warm, yeah.
1: Warm potato salad. That, what? No. What? No.
0: Wow, that really hurt you.
1: That's one of those things, that just doesn't compute. It's got to be cold.
0: I like it cold. But I grew up where potato salad was mayo-based with onion and dill.
1: Okay, that's fair.
0: Right?
1: But this whole conversation about you putting potato salad
0: mustard,
1: in the microwave, I just don't understand.
0: No, not in a microwave. I mean, it's like you've the potatoes are warm when everything is dressed and then served. And bacon and mustard-based and things like that. No?
1: No. Mustard-based, absolutely. Warm, hot potato salad? That's what passes for the 4th of July?
0: No, not 4th of July. Summer.
1: Okay.
0: Southern.
1: Okay.
0: Summer Southern. Like this, the $1 million pound cake. I have never heard of pound cake as connected to the South before. No one has ever told me that pound cake is a Southern recipe.
1: Okay. I don't mean to anger our Southern friends.
0: Why would you anger our Southern friends?
1: If you give me a choice between pound cake and nothing at all, I will choose pound cake. But that's a disappointing dessert, isn't it?
0: Not at all.
1: No?
0: No, you've never had good pound cake.
1: Is it served next to the hot potato salad?
0: I'm willing to say it's possible you've never actually been to Pound Town. That's where they have the pound cake. You go to Pound Town, they've got pound. Why? What did you think I meant by Pound Town?
1: Where is Pound Town?
0: Oh, it's down by the Menards.
1: Show me on the phone where it's Pound Town is.
0: On 45th Street.
1: On 45th Street.
0: That's where it is right there.
1: Okay.
0: No, I love pound cake. Dense and rich, and then you can toast it and butter it, or you can toast it and put peanut butter on it. Oh, yeah. Absolutely. And if you were at a diner, a true diner, you would ask them to toast it on the flat top where they do all the other cooking, you know, where they make their eggs and their lobster thermidor, And they would toast it right on there. Spectacular.
1: It is very clear to me.
0: We grew up different?
1: Yes. Yes, absolutely. And again, if pound cake is your go-to dessert, God bless you.
0: Not my go-to, but a great one. You can do so much. Buttered, toasted pound cake. Excuse me, I need time alone.
1: Wow.
0: So good. I just didn't know of it as a Southern thing. That now this I knew of as a Southern thing. Something called hummingbird cake.
1: Okay, I've never heard of hummingbird cake.
0: Pineapples and banana.
1: Okay.
0: In it.
1: I'll buy that.
0: Yeah, you right. So it's kind of, I always thought it was like a playoff of a carrot cake. Because the cream cheese frosting going on there. This recipe is actually solid. Flour, sugar, table salt, baking soda, ground cinnamon, eggs, vegetable oil, vanilla extract, canned crushed pineapple in juice, bananas, pecans, now, or pecans, sorry, my Southern friends. That makes it Southern. That makes it Southern. And then...
1: Where's the pecan log?
0: Cream cheese frosting, well, cream cheese butter, powdered sugar, vanilla extract. That's something different. That's for Christmas.
1: But it should be on the list.
0: It's not a...
1: I think that's a summer... That's a year-round dessert, my friend.
0: You think so?
1: Sure. When you go to Stuckey's and get a pecan log, pecan, pecan.
0: You go to Stuckey's a lot and get the pecan log?
1: All the time.
0: And then the thing that is Southern and is perfect, the deviled egg.
1: Okay. Yeah, sure.
0: There are, and I would love to do... We've done deviled eggs on the show before. We've made deviled eggs on the show before. I would love to get back to this and do this again. It is, it is a classic taste. It's just right on. And then you start really playing with it. You invest time in it. I love that stuff. I think it is such a good base from where to do all these cool kind of wild things because it's not too much of a cost investment and it's really not too much of a time investment. It's just... What do you fancy and what are you willing to try? And then put it out there and see where it goes.
1: There's one glaring omission of this 12 most legendary Southern recipes of all time. Where's the mint julep?
0: Oh, it's a drink. Bravo. They've got a nice tea thing on here, but they don't have the mint julep as a drink. Although the mint julep is what we talk about when we talk about the Kentucky Derby. Outside of Kentucky, is the mint julep the thing? Now, if I was just being asked as a guy on the street, I'd say, yeah.
1: I would think so.
0: I could very well be wrong.
1: But, of course, classic sweet tea is on this list, and I know you love tea.
0: Oh, tea is disgusting. I said it. I meant it. I apologize for nothing. Tea is gross, but I'm not going to convince the South not to like sweet tea. Remember, I grew up with what I grew up with. They grew up with what they grew up with. What am I going to tell them? No. If you ask me, rather have death by 1,000 paper cuts.
1: My local grocery store now sells raspberry iced tea by the jug.
0: Raspberry iced tea? Tea, drink, smoke.
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6: starts now. ABC News, I'm Dave Packard. A bipartisan bill to try to make housing more affordable became law today without President Trump's signature. He had 10 days to veto it, sign it, or let it become law on its own. The president refusing to sign because the Senate won't pass the Save America Act, which would require a government ID to vote. U.S. Ambassador to Israel Mike Huckabee telling Fox News that Israeli intelligence tipped off the U.S. to a very specific plot to assassinate President Trump. Meanwhile, Iran's Islamic Military Revolutionary Guard today announced that the Strait of Hormuz would be closed until further notice. Democratic Congressman Ro Khanna says he was detained by Israeli settlers and authorities during his visit to a West Bank village Thursday.
7: I'm certainly probably the first American politician who's been detained by the IDF and Israeli settlers.
6: Now, Khanna is the latest Democrat considering a run for president to visit the West Bank. This is ABC News.
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16: Scattered showers winding down tonight with overnight lows in the mid-70s. For your Sunday, once again, pretty good coverage of rain and storms across the area. Just a little bit cooler with temperatures in the mid-90s. And our active weather pattern continues heading into Monday. Once again, good bet for rain and storms and high temperatures again in the mid-90s. From Channel 9 Eyewitness News, I'm meteorologist David Heckard.
15: 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Triple Team Traffic.
17: Orange County, be on the lookout for sustained bumper-to-bumper traffic on both sides of I-4 at the attractions this evening. I'm seeing some slow traffic westbound on the 528 at Beachline for a crash, and another crash eastbound on I-4 approaching State Route 528, and westbound I-4 at the 482 under speed till the 535. Road construction from Orange Blossom Trail and State Route 423. From the WDBO Traffic Center, I'm Zach Wagon.
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0: Eat, drink, smoke. It is your cigar, bourbon, foodie extravaganza. I'm Tony Katz. That is America's favorite amateur drinker, Fingers Malloy. And this is the La Lealtad. This from my father. It's called the what? Why is that so funny?
1: It's not funny. I just happened to realize as you were getting into the description of the cigar, for those who watch us on YouTube and find us over at Eat, Drink, Smoke on YouTube, I just took a draw from my cigar and filled the entire room full of smoke, where I'm pretty sure someone's going to be coming through the wall in a minute with an axe.
0: That will be terrible for me because I'm going to have to repair that. From my father, the La Lealtad, this is the Rosado, Habano Rosado wrapper. Did I say that right?
1: I'm sorry. I completely ruined your mojo.
0: Yeah, I was into a whole thing and now it's all ruined. No, it's an Ecuadorian Habano. Was it Habano Rosado? Did I have that right? Now I'm all confused. Anyway, cigar's fantastic.
1: I thought it was a Habano Rosado.
0: That's what I just said. So I did get it right.
1: That's right.
0: You honestly threw me off my game.
1: Let me take another draw for my cigar.
0: No, we're totally fine. It was an Ecuadorian Rosado Oscuro wrapper, but it is a Habano wrapper. So immediately I thought there'd be a large amount of spice going on here. There isn't a large amount of spice going on here. There is, however, a wood. You had asked the question whether or not you'd gotten a coffee note. Or there was a sweetness and you weren't quite sure what it is. I'm not quite sure what sweetness that you're getting. Pleasant, yes. A little bit of tobacco forward, yes.
1: You're not getting any sweetness at all from the stick.
0: Like what? What sweetness?
1: I don't know. It's a little sweet. Not like it was dipped in cotton candy or anything. I'm just saying there's a little bit of a sweetness to it. No? Nothing?
0: It's not sweet. But sweetness is vanilla, sweetness is almond, sweetness is bready. Like when you chew on a piece of bread and the sugars really start out, like there's that. And I don't know if that's, actually that might be a bready sweetness. Like that could very well be it. I will tell you that the one thing that I'm kind of fascinated by about the cigar from my father is that everything is beautiful in its connection. Nothing is overwhelming anything else. I'm not getting too much of anything. It's not that I'm getting too little of anything. There is a nice ease to this where you're like, oh, I could do this, except that the overarching is that wood spice. Like that's to me the top line thing.
1: I'm glad you used the word ease because to me, I was going to use subtle, but there's more to it than it's just subtle. But there's no note in my mind that really hits you in the face.
0: Right.
1: Couple different notes coming at you.
0: Swimming. It's moving. It's got movement to it. When you say subtle, because I'm totally with you, Fingers. When you say subtle, it means that it's not pronounced. It's not, you have to work for it. It's just underneath.
1: Right.
0: No. It's there. Mm-hmm. So when you talk about a sweetness, there's nothing that hits me as sweet, but nothing that hits me as unsweet because it's not like popping to the top. I think that if something's overarching, it is that wood spice, that cedar, if you will, that is there. For you, the spice was hitting, the wood was hitting in the back of the palate. And I thought that was a nutty thing because that's not usually where it hits me. It can, but it's not you. Maybe a pepper or something like that. Also, I don't get a pepper out of this. To say that I'm getting a black pepper, a white pepper, or really when you get heat, a red pepper. No, that's not what this is.
1: This is not hitting me like I was expecting it to hit me. And I'm not complaining about it. I just expected this to, I don't want to say punch you in the face, but I was just expecting there to be more of a spice hitting you.
0: Oh, I was expecting a little bit more punch in the face.
1: Yeah.
0: I truly was, but there's a glorious balance here. And there's a little bit of tobacco that's coming out. It's very, very well done, very well presented. And as I speak to you, as I'm starting to move through the first third, there's a little more spice laying on the tongue. Mm-hmm. Right? And so it is expanding. Usually when I get that spice, it's like middle tongue, we're talking about the wood. Now it's expanding out. So I wonder if I'm going to get to where you are, where you're feeling it back of palate, which is a unique, yeah, I think a unique
1: back
0: thing.
1: Back of palate for me. Also, that wood to me is starting to, and again, this may be just my mind starting to play tricks on me.
0: Right.
1: Starting to.
0: Is that the age?
1: It could be. Or my condition. Little bit of leather, maybe.
0: Is it leather spice?
1: Maybe.
0: Yeah, because leather is not something I actually get. I could see more where the coffee comes in, an espresso kind of undercurrent there moving through, than I could a leather. But I can't wait to get into the second third of the cigar, right? And see if this, see if something becomes bigger, see if it does indeed change. Because right now in the first third, smoking easy, smoking well. And we're doing the Toro Gordo, which is a 6x60. So it has a couple other shapes to it. They do it in a Robusto 5 1/4, so a little bit longer than the normal 5-inch Robusto by 52. So not even a 5 1/4 by 50, by 52. Then it's a 6x54. Again, they're going with a bigger size. So this is clearly something that they're after. Maybe the bigger size, thinking it'll smoke a little cooler or something like that. The Toro Gordo, which is what we have, a 6x60. And the one I want to try, the Torpedo Box Press, 6 1/8 by 52.
1: Okay.
0: That with a V-cut, that I want to try.
1: Yeah, mine's canoeing just a little bit. But other than that, I've been able to sit this stick down. And it's been very low maintenance, which I've been very happy with. And that's just a minor, canoeing, it's very minor.
0: So how would you describe canoeing to people?
1: Well, to where it's an uneven burn, to where at least on one part of the wrapper, it kind of stays and doesn't burn. And it creates a little bit of almost like a giant cigar comma.
0: Deep. Canoeing is when one side burns more than the other side. And that can happen. Part of the way you fix that, turn your cigar. Heat rises. So if you keep the cigar in one place and always in one place and always in one place, the heat is rising and it can create an uneven burn. Turn the cigar 45 degrees. And then a few minutes later, turn the cigar 45 degrees.
1: You don't like the cigar comma?
0: No, that isn't your best work. I'm going to leave it at that. Fingers Malloy, the La Lealtad from my father, the Toro Gordo, the 6x60. Is this in your humidor? For $12 a stick.
1: Yes, absolutely.
0: I swear to you, bravo, guys. Yeah. Because I mentioned that I was in Georgia a couple of weeks ago, and I had a couple different cigars while I was there, and a couple different cigar lounges, and I had the My Father Blue, which is new, and rarely do I smoke a cigar. I'm with my brother, the good Dr. Katz. We're watching some World Cup, and I stopped what I'm doing and I looked at the cigar and I said, that's good. It just beyond struck me as, okay, there's something very, very worthwhile going on here. This one more in a spice place where I'm not 100% sure this is my flavor profile, but right now there's no, at $12, no question, but I'm desperate to try it in that Torpedo Box Press. More my mouthfeel, more my overall presentation, where I want to be. I know we don't have much time, but news of the week, Fingers Malloy.
1: Well, speaking of bargains, Tony, CBS News has the story. Walmart has announced it's lowering prices on thousands of products, including beef, Coca-Cola, and laundry detergent, saying the cuts are aimed at reducing the costs of seasonal summer items.
0: Oh, so what are they reducing it on?
1: Thousands of products.
0: Thousands, you
1: thousands.
0: Say.
1: That's according to CBS News, including beef, Coca-Cola, and laundry detergent.
0: Okay. I don't know what to make of that. How are you lowering prices on beef when we're hearing about issues with beef? We're importing Argentinian beef to bring down prices. I'm curious how that works. And then what is a lower price right now where you notice? And by the way, we do need to talk about where prices are going to go, because things changed this week regarding Iran and oil, and things are, I don't know if they will, but they can change. We should discuss that next. Keep it here. It's Eat, Drink, Smoke.
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9: Evacuation orders are in effect north of Los Angeles, where a fast-moving wildfire is burning out of control. Multiple outlets report that Iranian officials are in Oman for talks involving shipping security in the Strait of Hormuz, and that the U.S. is seeking assurances that shipping lanes remain open. The governor of Missouri has declared a state of emergency due to severe flash flooding, citing multiple swift water rescues and ongoing flood threats.
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0: So as we know, the president, Donald Trump, and I don't care what you think about his politics at all, announced after the NATO summit that the memorandum of understanding is basically dead. He doesn't think there's any ceasefire. Iran had taken shots at some tankers in the Persian Gulf. The United States responded. It was President Trump saying they won't engage rationally. They lie about everything. And when he was asked, but you said that these people were rational. You said that this group of people was a better group of people. You said that these people were doing the right thing. What changed? His response was, I got to know them. That's
1: wow.
0: Classic as it can be. It's Eat, Drink, Smoke. I'm Tony Katz. That right there is America's favorite amateur drinker, Fingers Malloy. Now, we should talk about how this changes a lot of things, because when the memorandum of understanding was signed, and again, I'm not getting into people's politics. I mean, if you want to talk my politics, yeah, I was not a fan of the MOU because, Fingers, you and I have done this a long time. If you guys don't know, we cover politics every day. Fingers has a weekend show in Michigan. I have a morning show, a daily show here in Indianapolis. I have a nationally syndicated midday show. Fingers has done work for news organizations and written opinion pieces that have gone nationwide. We've done this a long time. We both understand, and I don't want to put words in your mouth, that you cannot trust the regime of Iran because the regime is not based on a practical application of what's best for the nation. The regime is based on an ideological preoccupation of what is best for their ideology. And what is best for their ideology is conquest. And what is best for their ideology is America being destroyed. I don't think I'm speaking out of school. That's a very baseline accepted concept of what it is that the Islamic Republic of Iran, the IRGC, the Islamic Revolutionary Guard Corps, and the clerics there, and the Ayatollah, that's what they're all about. Am I off base at all?
1: I would expand further, say it's not just the United States, it's Western civilization as a whole. And it's a little disturbing that the president of the United States would say something like, I got to know them. I mean, you and I are just two guys on the radio who've been following politics for a long time. We knew that these are people that can't be trusted. Their word can't be trusted. That's my criticism of the president. I cannot believe that. He's a man that wants to make deals.
0: Correct.
1: He's a deal maker.
0: And that's where all of this emanates from. Continue, though, please.
1: I would have preferred to hear something like, you know what, you're trying to put a positive spin on this. You're trying to make a deal. But it's clear at this point, I've bent over backwards to try to make a deal, and I can't make a deal with these people.
0: Yeah, so I agree with you on what Iran is, and I would go much stronger, but I won't do it here. I will say that it is frustrating when I see the president and the vice president try and say there's a deal to be made, and we're going to make this deal, because I have come to the conclusion that President Trump cannot handle the concept of war. It's not that he is afraid of it. He's not afraid of strength. I don't believe that to be the case. But he can't fathom how anybody would engage in a war when you can engage in trade and make a couple bucks. It's beyond his comprehension. It's so not how he works. And he refuses to believe that he cannot, through sheer force of will, move someone to his understanding, because it's worked for him so many times in his past. But these are not people you can move through your force of will. There are only two choices: accept the fact that they want to do you harm and eventually they will grow to do you harm, or end them. That is it. And you and I are absolutely in that place. I don't know yet if the president is there, but to hear him as he's finishing up the NATO summit in Ankara, they can't be trusted. They lie about what's happening. I've had enough of them. I've done everything I can here. What this has done is this has increased oil prices. So we'll talk midweek. I don't know where things will be when you finally hear this.
1: Oh, but peace will be declared again.
0: Right? Oh, that's totally possible. But from the moment Trump said that the memorandum of understanding, which you and I never believed in, thought it was a valueless proposition, from the moment he said it was dead to the midday Eastern time in the United States, remember, he's in Turkey, he's hours ahead, oil went up over $5 a barrel. It immediately went up on the speculation, and we're talking about the futures, over $5 a barrel. So I don't know where it's going to be when everybody hears this, but everybody has to accept the fact that if we're going to get back into attacks, and that's what we're hearing about now, another round of serious bombardment of not only adding the blockade back so the Iranians can't move oil, removing the waivers, allowing them to sell oil. We're talking about they're now hitting IRGC bunkers as well as military targets. I don't know if this is going to lead the IRGC to dump whatever mines that they dump into the ocean, dump into the Persian Gulf, to just drop everything they can. Can that stuff be taken out? This can have, because I'm not sure where it's going to play. This can have some serious, serious oil effects. And you can see prices from gasoline to shipping costs really go back up.
1: Don't you feel at this point that there are two things that could happen? One is not very likely at all, and one is increasingly likely. One is you send a bunch of ground troops in and really go after it, which I don't think will happen, and the American people don't want
0: that. Put a pin in that. I'll get to it.
1: The other is just declaring victory at some point, and because there's no – right now he's looking for an exit strategy, and I don't know where the exit – where the off-ramp is for all of us.
0: All right, I reject that. Okay. I really do. First, if there was a moment – to just declare victory and go home, it's been the last month. He could have done it with the MOU and left. He didn't have to sign the MOU and say, we degraded their capability, we ended their nuclear ambitions, gone. And just as a matter of just informational, Iran with a nuclear weapon, however you want to think about it, think of them as North Korea. North Korea destabilizes the Korean Peninsula, therefore destabilizes China and destabilizes Japan, destabilizes the Philippines, that whole area, shipping in that area, everything. And if Russia had more population on that side, Russia as well. You give Iran a nuclear weapon and this ideology destabilizes, beyond destabilizes everything.
1: Well, then how long is it before the Saudis get a nuclear weapon?
0: One thing at a time. Whoa up. But the idea of declaring victory, he could have done that already. So your other question was, I said, put a pin in it, was about ground troops. Allow me, because ground troops are the thing, no matter who you are. You want to see a fight break out at the barbecue this weekend? Talk ground troops. And everyone loses their mind. Start here. Who said they had to be American troops? That is where the real conversation about whether or not Trump has some level of coalition with him. We know that the UAE, the United Arab Emirates, is absolutely in. Bahrain is absolutely in. The Saudis, they don't want Iran around there because Saudi Arabia wants to be the power. And now you're going to have what's known as hegemony, the major controlling influence. Well, we could argue that the United States is the hegemonic power in the Middle East, but it's really now going to be a fight between who's closer, Saudi Arabia or Turkey, a whole nother thing. But you could have UAE, Bahrain, Israeli, French troops, Saudi troops going in.
1: French troops?
0: I didn't say they would do well. I just said. Yes, because France sent their carrier, the Charles de Gaulle, to the Red Sea. So they have shown a little bit of willingness to do so.
2: From ABC News, I'm Dave Packer. Closed again. Iran's Revolutionary Guard announcing the Strait of Hormuz would be closed until further notice after several ships reportedly used unapproved routes. CENTCOM says a Cyprus flag ship was struck, and Iran's supreme leader now promising to avenge the death of his father after President Trump made a threat of his own. ABC senior White House correspondent Selena Wang.
3: Just hours after President Trump threatened to decimate Iran if it tries to kill him, Iran vowing revenge is the demand of our nation and must certainly be carried out. In a statement broadcast by state TV, President Trump posting 1,000 missiles are locked and loaded and aimed at Iran, with thousands more to immediately follow if Iran acts on its threat to assassinate or attempt to assassinate him.
2: After a vigil today, people in the city of Houston are demanding justice for the Tuesday killing of a man ICE agents mistook for their target. ABC's Jacqueline Lee reports.
4: Salgado Araujo's family demanding an independent investigation.
5: Even though my government, my federal government, took away my father, we the people will bring justice. We the people our America.
6: Meanwhile, the Harris County District Attorney is calling for DHS to turn over evidence so they can conduct their own investigation.
2: No relief from that western heat wave.
7: Tracking that heat off to the west, 111 degrees is the record to beat in Billings, Montana. That would be an all-time hot day, record-breaking day for the area. In addition to that, we could see daily records broken in Salt Lake City, and then fire weather watch alerts. They'll go into effect tomorrow for the region.
2: ABC meteorologist Leslie Lopez. Wimbledon crowns a new women's singles champion in an all-Czech final. Linda Noskova rallied after squandering five championship points in the second set and defeated friend Karolina Muchová 6-2, 5-7, 6-3. 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